0: When there are incidents like this, you call the police agencies, you call the NBI.
1: The only thing I saw was naubos yung pagkain sa catering. So if you were really scared, I wouldn't be playing chess. Point blank, if there was really a shooting, the first thing that OSAA should do is to go to the senators, give them bulletproof vests, put them in a safe position instead of living there in the lounge and eating catering.
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1: 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I'm Charles Tew. 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
0: But here, every voice gets heard.
5: 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Who turned it over to the Philippine
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7: Tuwing may bagyo, madalas po malaki ang pinsala nito sa kabuhayan ng ating mga magsasaka. 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
1: time. So, it really, really has to be regulated. Mm-hmm. 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Yeah. 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
0: I think it's big enough. Ang nakikita ko pong ano ngayon is, siguro po, masasabi ko to dahil involved na po kami sa agri-sector. 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Siguro po yun nga, ang position po namin is coordinated dapat. There should be well-synced distribution map. Parang ganun.
1: Oo. Well-synced distribution map.
0: Yeah.
1: Totoo yun, ano? 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
0: 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Mm-hmm. 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
1: 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So, what is the problem? Supply or funding to feed the children?
0: As far as I know, the DOH has launching yung kanilang I think DepEd and DOH are working on programs like this. Pero siguro po, coming from rural rising, LGUs must really step up and get their local produce and give to the schools para hindi na kailangang pumunta pa ng bagsakan tapos iikot. LGUs have the power to do this.
2: Para direkta na. Mas magmamahal pa kasi kapag umikot pa yun.
0: Yes.
1: Ang daming pwedeng gawin, ano, pag nahalal ka sa pwesto. 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I mean, sumusubok. What, we're on our fourth year under the administration. Ano yung mga nagbago po?
0: The Kadiwa program is very effective. Nakita po namin na parang, ang basic problem po ng farmers natin or ng fisheries is really the market, getting these produce to the market. And Kadiwa program has been very good. I think, personally po, effective siya. And we're trying to replicate yung ganon. Kukuha direkta from the farmers, dadalhin sa merkado.
2: At least gobyerno na yung nag-organize ng pamilihan.
0: Yes, very active. More than the previous administration, active po ngayon yung Office of the President getting these done.
1: Has there been any change or improvement sa provision for the children sa mga eskwelahan?
0: I'm sure the DepEd is more active din now. And napapag-usapan po ng mga nakakausap namin mga principals or school administrators. Very happy sila na meron talagang specific program now for feeding. But again, hindi kasi siya institutionalized. Opo.
1: Hindi yan yung long-term solution.
0: Kasi when you talk about the health and food security, hindi lang po siya sa production. 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So it's a whole a whole comprehensive

0: Every day, new stories are being served. The freshest takes. The stories that everyone's talking about. The Daily Dish makes sure you don't miss a thing.
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0: maging na international community.
1: Yes, this is their trial balloon. Kung hindi papuputukin tong trial balloon na to, eventually it will fly higher, no? To the level of the state ministries, no? Mm-hmm. Pero kung ngayon pa lang we're going to puff the balloon, this is a trial balloon, eh. So tapos na agad yung narrative.
2: Ganun po, pero hindi ba ang kanilang reputasyon from historical behavior is that pinaninindigan nila kahit na napatunayan ng mali. Or if an international body decides in favor of the Philippines, they don't honor it.
1: Yes, ma'am. But again, this is something new. Maalala mo, ma'am, yung Palawan, may inilabas din dati ang mga scholars, so-called scholars, na ang Palawan din daw ay parte ng isang ng China nung panahon nila, no? Way back in 15th, 16th century daw. And then the National Historical Institute responded. A lot of lawmakers also gave statements. Biglang nawala na rin. Mm-hmm. So ito yung example natin from Palawan and Batanes. But I agree with you. Itong pinaka-insisting lang talaga sila is the 9-dash line. But the 9-dash line has been there way back in 40s. Mm-hmm. So matagal na eh. Mm-hmm. Kaya ngayon, at least mayroon tayong 2016 Arbitral Award that legitimately invalidated the 9-dash line claim of the People's Republic of China.
2: Ayun. Ano naman ang sabi ng Taiwan? 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
1: Alam mo, ma'am, wala pa ako nakikitang response. But again, ang ating mga kabayan, kung maalala mo, last month, merong culture exchange kung saan yung mga Taiwanese people, mga indigent doon, nagkaroon ng parang yung inulit nila yung bangka na magkukross from Taiwan to Batanes. 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Mm. So from that perspective, I would like to believe the Taiwanese are recognizing na Batanes has been long part of the Philippine Republic.
2: Eh kaya nga eh, kasi kung hindi naman nila tayo inaangkin, bakit pinaangkin tayo ng, China. Ng China sa Taiwan, hindi ba? So okay, so they're not laying claim on us yet. I mean,

0: na makipaggera eh. So, diplomasya talaga yan, diplomasya. So, do you feel that this is also the position of China?
1: Well, madagdag ko lang, Ma'am Corina, no? I definitely agree with Ambassador Babes. Diplomacy has been mentioned also by President Marcos a lot of times. Na our peaceful means to negotiate with China is diplomatically. However, mayroon tayong tinatawag na deterrence. And that's what Secretary Gilbert Chudolo and the Armed Forces of the Philippines is doing. We are deepening our security arrangement with a lot of countries. Kung maalala mo, Ma'am Corina, we only had two visiting forces agreement before Secretary Gilbert Chudolo came into office as Defense Secretary. That was between the United States and Australia. Pero ngayon, more than half a dozen na ang pinirmahan nating visiting forces agreement at mas pinaiigting pa natin ang engagement natin with a lot of countries to include Japan, Canada, New Zealand. We would like to believe na itong deterrence, no? For China to realize that if you're going to do something stupid that would heighten the tension to and result to an armed conflict, it will make them hesitate because we already have allies to support us. Mm-hmm. So deterrence, no? And deepening security arrangement is one of the approaches, no? Ng ating pamahalaan to make China think twice in pushing for whatever illegal motives they have in the South China Sea.
0: So if we have visiting forces agreement with a country, that country will, is there like a commitment that they're our big brother or that they're going to be allies in case of warfare?
1: Well, there is no specific mention about if you attack me, we attack them. No? Wala namang ganyan. We only have that kind of security umbrella with a mutual defense treaty of the United States. Mm. But again, these like-minded states, they recognize the international law. We all wanted to preserve the rules-based order. So if China would definitely disrupt the global order na ini-enjoy natin lahat. And secondly, hindi lang issue ito ng Pilipinas sa China. Kung magkakaroon ng gulo sa South China Sea, every one of us are affected because of the global trade that passes through the South China Sea.
0: So, okay, I was going to ask that. Ano ba talaga ang sobrang, ba't in love ang China sa atin at gusto talaga nilang sakupin? Ano po ba ang, what is the attraction or the interest?
1: Well, una sa lahat, Ma'am Corina, no? Nakikita lang natin ngayon ang harassment ng China sa Pilipinas because under this administration, President Ferdinand Marcos Jr. decided to be transparent. Ito yung transparency initiative. Kaya nakikita natin ang harassment ng mga isda, ang bullying ng Coast Guard and BFAR. But if you also go to other different areas ng Southeast Asia, it was only Ray Powell who tells the world na ang China Coast Guard nasa exclusive economic zone ng Vietnam, ng Malaysia, ng Natuna Island na pag-aari ng Indonesia. Mm-hmm. So, makikita natin, hindi lang tayong binubuli dito. Even our neighbors sa Southeast Asia that surrounds the South China Sea at napapaloob dito sa illegal 9-line claim ng China, ay binubuli rin nila. The only difference is that we tell the world what's happening, but for them, they choose to have quiet diplomacy.
2: Pero effective ba, sir, itong deepening the security arrangements with like-minded partners? Ano? Kasi 10 years after na kuha natin yung arbitral ruling o yung tagumpay laban sa China, patuloy pa rin yung kanilang island building, militarization sa West Philippine Sea. Effective ba ang ganito klaseng deterrent, kumbaga?
1: Sir Willard, it depends on how we see the effectiveness. No? Kung we're going to look at it on an effectiveness na maraming bansa ang sumusuporta sa atin, then that will be effective. But if we're going to look at the effectiveness on the lens na nahihinto ba ang China sa ginagawa nila, I think dun lang tayo magkakaroon ng issue. But then again, kung pagsasamahin natin yung two lens na yan, marirealize natin meron pa rin tayong ganansya na nagkakaroon tayong advantage. Because if there will be no countries who will be supporting us, will not defend our security arrangement with us, then we will be left all alone. Tayo lang mag-isa ang titindig sa China. But this time around, at least, there are more countries amplifying the 2016 Arbitral Award, calling out that this is final and binding, and this has to be enforced. Mm-hmm. So, para sa akin, mahalagang bagay na we have deepening of security arrangement.
2: Mm-hmm. At sa parang ito na i-enforce yung ruling.
1: Yes, sir.
2: Oo.

0: kumusta naman po ang military capability ng China? Meron pong impormasyon if they're still as capable as we think they are?
1: Well, kung ang comparison lang, Ma'am Corina, is between us and them, definitely.
0: Ay, syempre, ang laki nila. No? Ang laki nila, ang dami nila.
1: And obviously, with the defense spending that they're doing for the past decade already, even more than a decade, no? Makikita natin yung taas ng defense spending nila. So, everybody can argue na they are the second largest military in the world, second to that of the United States.
0: Mm, nuclear?
1: Nuclear capability, they also have.
0: They also have,
1: yes,
0: that? Ah, okay. Akala ko ba bawal yun?
1: Well, pero meron. They are part of the Nuclear Proliferation Treaty. But they are also capable for nuclear weapons.
0: Mm, okay.
2: Ngayon, sir, na pinapalutang na ng mga Chinese scholars yung claim ng China sa Batanes, no, quote-unquote. May mga pagbabago ba sa gagawing deployment ng Philippine Coast Guard? 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
1: Well, una sa lahat, I would like to reinforce yung sinabi ni Secretary Gilbert Chodolo. No? For the Department of National Defense and the Armed Forces of the Philippines, may binigay na siyang pag-uutos, siguraduhin na mas magiging continuous yung pagpapatulya at monitoring dito. And the same thing with the Philippine Coast Guard, our Commandant Admiral Gavan has also expressed his commitment of intensifying our maritime domain awareness dito sa area na to, no? Whether through the coastal radars or the aircraft that we deploy, and even the Coast Guard vessels.
0: Mm. Okay, so...
2: Ako, kailangan na palawakin ng Coast Guard yung title ni Rear Admiral, di na lang spokesperson for the West Philippines, pati sa Bashi Channel, Batanes area, kailangan na rin si Sir doon.
0: Ang demanding mo. Ang dami na niyang ginagawa.
2: Kasi lumalawak na yung claim ng China eh.
0: Oo, tsaka ano, parang nang-aasar talaga. No? Parang, well anyway, yung mga infrastructure po na that they were putting up there, what are we doing about that?
1: Well, yung mga infrastructure na nauna na, ma'am, no? Ang pinaka-main concern natin dyan is, of course, the one in Mischief Reef na tinake-over nila noong 1995, na ang sabi nila dati was just an ordinary fisherman shelter. But now, it's one of the biggest military bases na meron sila sa South China Sea. So that's one. Dahil ito ay pasok sa ating exclusive economic zone, ito ay malapit sa Ayungin Shoal. And then the second one is yung Zamora Reef or Subi Reef na malapit naman sa Pag-asa Island. Ito ang mga military bases na minomonitor natin ngayon. 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Nandun na lang yung mga buya na ibinagsak nila. But again, on the part of the national government, we're not yet satisfied sa reaction nila na pinull out nila yung platform. We still need to call them out, natanggalin itong mga communication tower and the buoys that they drop in Baho de Masinloc.
0: What about the military bases that started out as fishermen's sheds? Ano po yun? Nandiyan na yan? Ganon?
1: Well, kasama yan sa i-final nating kaso nung panahon ni President Noynoy Aquino. Mm-hmm. And it was also decided na sinira nila ang marine environment for them to develop such illegally reclaimed island as well. And there are also legal luminaries na nagsabi, katulad ni Justice Carpio, na no matter how they build and occupy those areas, particularly Mischief Reef, it cannot be appropriated to them. Hindi mo masasabing one century after now na we have been occupying that for 100 years already, so it would legitimize our claim there. Ang sabi ni Justice Carpio, it will not still be appropriated to them because according to the law of the sea, it is low tide elevation and it's illegally reclaimed. So hindi siya magiging parte ng kahit na sinong pumunta doon. It will still be our exclusive economic zone.
0: Parang squatter.
1: Yes, ma'am.
0: Oo, parang squatter, di ba? Baka ako rin maban. Baka ban ako sa pagpunta doon. Anyway, well, we can only hope for peace. Because in this time, di ba, at this time in history, there's no more, parang wala nang puwang para sa digmaan.
2: Man-made disasters, no? 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
0: 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We need only diplomatic approach, not through war.
1: I agree. Carlos Mangila Gopez Jr., you need a bigger bully. Behind you, a big brother. As a backup to fight a big bully like communist China.
0: Sabi ni Z Niner, lol, we can't even handle local insurgencies, let alone go against a superpower nation alone. Tanungin natin si Rear Admiral, sir. Ang tanong natin ay kailangan ba or tama ba na backupan tayo ng US sa usapin ng West Philippine Sea?
2: Well, una sa lahat, Sir Willard, no? Gaya na sinabi ko, since 1951, may backup na tayo ng US because of the Mutual Defense Treaty. And I think across different administrations, there has been an ironclad commitment between President Biden, President Trump, and bipartisan support, both Republican and Democrat, na patuloy nilang kikilalanin itong Mutual Defense Treaty na to. So, wala tayong bagong kailangan hingiin sa Amerika. No? This has long been existing.
1: Mm. And what is their interest in that? Alam mo naman si President Trump, kailangan America first. So, they have interests also in the in preserving the Philippines.
2: Yes, because that's the first island chain. No? Mm. Kung makikita mo, Ma'am Corina, if ever the first island chain would fall, no? Or maging kapartner ng China sa kabuoang first island chain na to, from Japan, Taiwan to Philippines. Ibig sabihin, the western seaboard of the US will already be exposed sa Pacific. And it will be easier for China to once again carry out their forward bases para maging fragile lalo at mas mahina ang Estados Unidos.
1: Ayun, naku, ang mga away ng mga big boys, ano? Mm-hmm. Tayo yung naiipit.
0: Naiipit sa gitna.
1: Oo, maraming salamat po sa inyong oras, PCG spokesperson, Rear Admiral Jay Tariela. Thank you, sir.
2: Thank you very much.
0: Thank you, sir. Manatiling nakatutok po, magbabalik ang memo.
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1: Okay, ano ba dapat i-memo dito? 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
1: Like po tayo sa Mellow 947 BFM at nakasimulcast sa Billionaire News Channel at DWAR Abante Radio 1494 Lunes hanggang Biyernes 7 hanggang 9 a.m. Ako po si Corina Sanchez Rojas.
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2: 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I'm Paolo De Rosario. This is Shift Happens.

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1: There are many Filipino first stories here throughout North America. Tinitingala na ngayon ang Bilyonaryo News Channel bilang tulay between the Filipino stories in the Philippines to the Filipino stories here in North America.
0: And wherever there are Filipinos, Bilyonaryo News Channel follows to deliver stories that they need to know and to serve the ones who also serve at the expense of leaving home. Thank you for the warm welcome, North America. This is BNC, your Bilyonaryo News.

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0: Good morning, magandang umaga po sa inyong lahat. Maayong buntag kaninyong tanan. I'm former Press Secretary Attorney Mike Toledo from the administration of Joseph Erap Estrada.
1: Good morning, I'm former spokesperson Margo Salcedo, also from President Joseph Estrada's administration.
0: And we are the Spokes. And from the Palace Halls to our group chats now,
1: we'll give you perspectives from an insider's position standing behind the podium. Our good news this Monday morning, in noted by the Spokes, Filipino tennis sensation Alix Ayala has returned to the Philippines. Just last night, she was welcomed back after her historic campaign at Wimbledon. Congratulations, Alix, and thank you for being such an inspiration to us all.
0: Yes, congratulations, Alix. Wow, what an amazing journey. Can you imagine the first Filipina, Margo, to be able to reach the round of 16?
1: Yes.
0: And not only Filipino, any.
1: And, first. And beating the reigning champion.
0: Swiatek, yeah.
1: Yes, that from, was, I think,
0: from,
1: the
0: from Poland.
1: Biggest feat. What first, feat. She beat Maya, who beat Serena.
0: Yes.
1: And then she beat Iga. So
0: yes,
1: that was just amazing. And her thank you speech interview after, she said that this is everything for me.
0: That's true.
1: A little girl who was practicing every day after school and with chubby cheeks and ruffled socks. It was so inspiring. So thank you so much, Alix, for being such an inspiration. I think dami nang nagte-tennis ngayon.
0: That's true, because remember what Tiger Woods did, for example, in the world of sport of golf, the whole world. It inspired a lot of young people all over the world. Same with Ayala. It's inspiring a lot of people, not only in the Philippines, but also globally, that if you're focused, if you have the will, the determination, you can make it. And, you know, not only is she like really very good when she's in the courts, but she has also a very sweet and nice demeanor.
1: Sobra siyang nakaka-inspire. Oh. Alam mo, pati yung Wimbledon nag-Tagalog. 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Meron silang two posts na naging Tagalog kasi talagang nakita nila how she was uplifting, like the whole nation. Everyone was just cheering the world over.
0: It reminds you, of course, of the days of Manny Pacquiao as well, no? When all Filipinos unite and support an athlete that brings us to the global stage.
1: But I think also she was being compared to Rafa Nadal.
0: Correct.
1: Kasi yung yung picture niya na nakahiga na siya dun sa grass court, di ba? Parang iconic photo of one of the best sports photos in history, I think.
0: Exactly.
1: Na nakahiga siya, tapos pumasok. 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
0: Sabi nga nila, di ba, if Michael Jordan had this, di ba, yung parang he was about to dunk. Now, you have Alix Ayala with that save, no? Na talaga, practically, he was already horizontal to the ground.
1: Horizontal forehand daw, tawag nila. But amazing. If you want to see Alix, she is expected to participate in fan and sponsor events during her short stay here in the Philippines. So, abangan po natin yan. Pipila tayo doon. And then
0: definitely,
1: she will return to tour. I think she's going to be preparing then for the U.S. Open naman.
0: To the U.S. Open. And another, one of the majors. And we're, of course, praying that Alix will continue her quest to really put the Philippines in the world map as far as tennis is concerned. Now, also noted by the sports, Alam mo, ito talaga, it gives me great pleasure, personal as well as professional, to really announce that Secretary Amina Pagandaman has been appointed chairperson and chief executive officer of the Al Amana Islamic Investment Bank of the Philippines. And really, I am very, very proud, and I'm sure Mina will do great things at that bank. You know, taking on the task of expanding the only Sharia-compliant bank in the Philippines, it's not going to be an easy task, but it is a very important thing. We know how important Sharia banks are.
1: It's very interesting because at least now, ako nga hindi ko alam na meron palang difference yon sa banking.
0: Yes.
1: Yung iba yung laws of an Islamic
0: the Sharia
1: bank
0: law. Yes.
1: Versus a regular bank.
0: That's true.
1: Parang pag sa Sharia bank, hindi yata sila pwedeng mag-charge ng interest. Kasi kailangan they have to follow their Islamic rules.
0: Yes.
1: Yun, so may code of conduct silang silang sinusundan. So I think it's going
0: parang
1: to be
0: may
1: a
0: profit sharing and all that, 'di ba? Hindi talaga siya
1: imbis na interest
0: they,
1: lang.
0: Oh, they relied on profit sharing and asset sharing, no? Hindi lang interest. I don't know why we can't apply that in the other banks.
1: Eh syempre yung conventional banking system, pag uutang ka, may interest ka. Sa kanila yata parang ang concept is nagtutulungan.
0: Nagtutulungan
1: kayo. Ganun. So yun yung ano, yun yung magnanimity of of being yung Islamic bank. It's the first daw eh, first and only Islamic bank in the Philippines. Although parang May Bank is also here, but yung Filipino talaga yan.
0: And I think we should really put a lot of emphasis on that to make sure that, for example, development in Mindanao, especially the BARM areas, no, will be accelerated because of the existence of these banks and then with the leadership of Amina. But you know what? Well, I'm just wondering, no, while this appointment is definitely welcome, maganda to, para nasa, lalo na sa mga Sharia o sa Sharia Bank, no? Pero nag-iisip ako dati, baka naman malagay dapat siya sa Monetary Board.
1: Dahil sa mas mataas na level, di ba?
0: With her experience and her
1: kasi
0: knowledge.
1: Kasi Cabinet Secretary.
0: Cabinet Secretary siya. I just crossed my mind na baka naman ilagay siya sa Monetary Board ng Bangko Sentral. But siguro baka may ibang plano.
1: Siguro, hindi naman yun. Siguro kasi she's Muslim. Mm-hmm. Pangalan pa niya, Alamena. Alamana. Alamena sounds like. Uh-huh. So hopefully. Pero alam mo tama ka. Kasi it's quite a small bank.
0: Yes.
1: I mean, if you would compare it to, say, the bigger government banks, like mga DBP, di ba? Mga ganon. But it's going to be quite a challenge for her, I think, to improve it. Pero may background naman siya eh. Kasi former assistant governor siya ng Bangko Sentral ng Pilipinas.
0: Correct.
1: And then I think
0: yes.
1: at the time, she was in charge of digitalization.
0: Yes.
1: So yung making sure na may inclusivity, that government, that local government units would start also using digital banking. So hopefully, yung natutunan niya sa Bangko Sentral ng Pilipinas, ma-apply po niya dito sa pag-expand nitong Muslim bank. Kasi napakarami nating Muslim Filipinos.
0: Exactly.
1: Not just in Mindanao, all over the country, all over the world.
0: And that's what we need to digitalize, no? And that's good. And I'm sure, good luck and Godspeed, Secretary Amina, on your new appointment. I'm
1: Mashallah.
0: Sure you're going to do well.
1: Yes, po.
0: Now, those are the headlines noted by the spokes. As we celebrate the 10th year anniversary of the 2016 ruling of the Permanent Court of Arbitration on the West Philippine Sea, we're honored indeed to have with us the Philippines' lead legal delegate to the UNCLOS. When the spokes return, after this break, so don't go away. Stay with us.

0: Welcome back and thanks for joining us. You're watching The Spokes. 10 years ago, the Philippines won what many describe as one of the greatest legal victories in its history.
1: How did a small country stand up to one of the world's most powerful nations? The former Solicitor General who led the Philippine legal delegation as agent before the International Arbitral Tribunal, retired Supreme Court Justice Francis Hardeleza. Welcome to The Spokes, Justice Hardeleza.
2: Good morning.
0: Welcome to The Spokes.
2: Thank you, Mike, and thank you, Margo.
0: Before we start the interview, I just want people to know that I am indeed honored to have Justice Francis here, Justice Hardeleza, because when I was starting my legal career at the Accra Law Offices eons ago, I was honored to have had the opportunity of being tutored and mentored by no less than Justice Francis.
1: That's so wonderful. And by the way, the son of Justice Hardeleza, hi Hardy, is
0: hi,
1: my
0: Hardy.
1: Good friend from New York. So makita po natin ngayon yung generation gap dahil yung anak po niya yung kaibigan ko at sila po yung magkaibigan.
0: We're confident.
1: Tito Mike, kumusta po tayo ngayong umaga,
0: Tito? We're confident in our wisdom. Anyway.
1: Opo. So we're here to find out what events before 2012 convinced the government that the dispute should be taken to international arbitration. Ikwento po natin, mag-backtrack po tayo.
0: Yes.
1: So first of all, happy anniversary to this historical landmark decision, arbitral award. Yesterday po, di ba, July 12.
0: Yes.
1: So 10 years ago. July 12, 2012.
0: I still vividly remember that day. Yes.
1: Ah, you do?
0: Yeah, I still vividly remember that day.
1: How is it relevant, like personally or?
0: Both personally and professionally, because I felt that it was about time, no? That's why your question, the one that you asked, would be, we would like to hear from him. What events happened before the 2012 that convinced the government?
2: Well, I think it was the so-called standoff at what is this? The Seoul, no?
1: Scarborough Seoul.
2: Yes. There was, you know, I went into government first in the Sandigan Bayan, and then in short order I became Solicitor General.
0: Mm.
2: Within 3 weeks of my being Solicitor General, Secretary Ochoa calls me and says, "We have a case." So before that, I was not in the know, no? Mm-hmm. So what I knew before that, there was just the Scarborough Seoul standoff.
0: Yes.
2: And apparently, the Americans wanted to broker a deal, and they both Philippines and China were supposed to withdraw. But then the Philippines withdrew, but China did not.
0: Yes.
2: And then that's what I think the way we came in.
0: Yes.
1: Usually po pag ganyan, sir, di ba, nag-negotiations muna. But in this case, like you decided to really bring it to arbitration. Siguro first, we'd like to understand what is arbitration and who is the international court that that decided it. Ano po ba yung difference nun?
0: Mm.
1: Kasi sometimes China is claiming na walang jurisdiction on certain topics of it. Baka we can just provide context po.
2: Ang arbitration is so-called alternative dispute resolution.
0: Mm-hmm.
2: Alternative to what? Alternative to going to court. Because
0: yes.
2: Court proceedings are very expensive.
0: Mm.
2: So the countries that had to that formed UNCLOS met. And, you know, there was so much needed a rule of the sea, no? What will govern the seas. That's why UNCLOS is the so-called constitution of the oceans.
0: Correct.
2: So the Philippines joined UNCLOS and China also joined UNCLOS.
0: Yes.
2: So if you join UNCLOS, that's a treaty, no? Tagalog tratado yan.
0: Correct.
2: And then one of the provisions is if you have issues of interpretation, pwede kang dumulog sa UNCLOS and there will be arbitration.
0: And hence the arbitral tribunal.
2: So there is no permanent tribunal. There is a tribunal, the permanent court of arbitration. Mm. Pwede kang pumili, dulog tayo ng isang gusto natin, then the other party will do that until you can form five.
1: Bakit po may interpretation? Ahead, bakit po may subject of interpretation? Di ba po kasi sa ang alam po natin is yung dun sa ating West Philippine Sea, meron po tayong 200 exclusive economic zones. Yes. Subject for interpretation po ba yun? Di ba po hindi?
0: It's appreciation of the facts. Siguro,
2: yes,
0: on the case.
2: Parang sa ordinaryong kaso, sa ordinaryong litigation, ay pag may abogado ka kasi, maraming interpretasyon. That's the simplest way to put it.
0: You know, Justice, I'm glad you mentioned nga, no, yung formation of the UNCLOS. Kaya siguro dapat malaman ng ating mga nakikinig, di ba? Di ba yung form ng UNCLOS, it was really the coastal states trying to ensure that their maritime rights are protected. In fact, the developing coastal states, and at that time, China was very much a part of it. So, having said that, the Philippines and other states, including China, were supportive of the UNCLOS. So, ang tanong ko ganito, bakit ganun? They were supportive of the UNCLOS. They knew it was to protect the rights of coastal states against, let's say, the bigger powers. Why is it now they are going against what they agreed into entering into in the first place? Parang binaliwala nila ang pagpasok nila sa UNCLOS.
2: Well, I think the answer to that is political, no? Mm-hmm. Ang China ay sumali sa UNCLOS, tayo ay sumali din sa UNCLOS,
0: yes,
2: to protect our rights, sila sumali din to protect their rights, and then nagka-standoff nga kasi may particular issue kung how do you measure the, for example, 200 nautical miles.
0: Eh, kasi sinasabi nila that Sprat Lease can create maritime zones. Mm-hmm. But of course, the UNCLOS or the tribunal said no, it cannot.
2: No.
1: Gusto yata nila sabihin sa kanila talaga yung buong South China Sea.
2: Yes, that was their claim. Kaya tayo ay dumulog sa UNCLOS to debunk that claim.
0: In fact, just of late, the quote-unquote scholar from a university in China says that even up to Batanes, daw connected na daw yan, the continental shelf. So actually, they allegedly have claims over Batanes. So what is your reaction to that claim?
2: Well, the Philippines does not, we don't give any credit to any scholar claim. Kasi sa China naman, lahat ng scholar nila ay pro-China. Uh-huh. Siyempre, kahit na walang basihan yung sinasabi nila. No? Mm. So we have heard all, si Secretary Gibo Teodoro has debunked that claim, no?
0: You know, kinakabahan ako dyan ng partner ng konti, no? May kaba ako dyan ng konti. Because they were saying that Taiwan daw is connected to Batanes through continental shelf, kaya part. So, di ba, parang napag-isip ako. So, if they try to invade Taiwan, which they've already been mentioning, no, that because they consider Taiwan as a renegade province, so to speak, di ibig sabihin, what will stop them from actually going to Batanes?
2: Yan nga ang pangamba natin. No?
1: Pero pag tinanong niyo po lahat ng mga taga-Batanes, Pilipino sila.
0: O, mga Ibatans. 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
1: 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No question about it. 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
0: Yes.
2: Yung kahalagaan ng mapa is tangential. 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
0: yes,
2: ang historic rights na tinatawag na nung panahon pa noon, panahon pa ni Genghis Khan,
0: yes,
2: 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Mm. 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Kaya
0: that was struck down.
2: It was struck down. Kaya ang mapa, yeah, walang mapa na ginamit sa UNCLOS. So we did not win the case because of the so-called old maps of China. Kasi ang sabi nga, ang patakaran ng UNCLOS, you measure 200 nautical miles, that is the extent of your
0: EEZ.
2: Ang China malayo ay parang 500 o 600 nautical miles.
0: Siguro para maintindihan din natin mga tagapakinig, no? 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Let's say kung may oil and gas, no? 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
2: Yes, meron tayong sovereign rights as against sovereignty.
0: Correct.
2: 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Walang makipaalam sa atin. 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
2: 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Pwedeng may ano. Ang 200 nautical miles, yun ang economic zone natin. 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
0: Yes, which happened before.
2: Pero ang sa petroleum rights sa atin talaga.
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0: Right.
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2: 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Napakahaba.
0: Yes.
2: Scholarly made by five arbitrators. So kung basahin mo ng maigi, ang iba ang territorial rights. Ang sinabi lang sa atin ng award, ang interpretasyon ng mga maritime rights, wala silang sinabi on sovereignty.
0: Now, partner, since na-mention na rin natin yung sinabi mo nga na exploitation of mineral resources or natural resources underneath, within the EEZ, no, the Exclusive Economic Zone, matanong ko 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making inutile the effects of the arbitral award and without weakening it. Pwede ba yon? 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And pwede bang mangyari yun?
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2: 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Na pwedeng may mga foreign basta magtingin-tingin lang in very loose language.
0: Saka nakita natin that in other countries, nangyari yan. Nagkaroon ng joint exploration agreement. Yeah, we can cite a plethora of examples even among in Asia alone, no? So pwede ang the reason na tinatanong ko yung partner kasi naman on the practical side, kaya nga sinasabi ko without violating the constitution, without giving away our rights or waiving our rights under the arbitral award, which is a very important legal victory for the Philippines and not only for the Philippines but for the whole world, no? To make sure that we follow the rule of law as far as the maritime is concerned, is sayang naman kung maraming makikitang, let's say, sources of
1: energy,
0: oil and gas, na kailangan natin, malapit na matapos ang malampaya. Diba? Sayang naman kung hindi natin makita at the people can benefit from it. Yun lang naman ang tinitingnan ko on the practical side without sacrificing our rights.
1: That's so true. Malaki yung economic value of that area. Umaabot yata ng more than 1 trillion po yung value economically of the
2: Yun ang estimate. No? Yun ang estimate na malaki yan. Pero how to go about it is to have the specifics on the table. Kasi mm-hmm. kung wala yan, mahirap magtanto kung yan ay base sa konstitusyon o hindi.
1: Justice, when you were fighting it out sa arbitration, ano po yung evidence na nakita po ng tribunal na pinakamalakas that convinced them that ang Pilipinas ang may rights talaga dito sa West Philippine Sea?
2: Napakarami yung tinatawag na findings of fact na nakuha natin. Mm-hmm. For example, ang Mischief Reef ay nasa 200 miles na yan, sakop ng economic zone natin. May isang finding doon na maling-mali ang China na they cause environmental degradation by building whatever they have there now. So, yun nga ang sinusulong ko noon pa na dapat ay may bago tayong kaso. A second suit to follow up. Because ang kaso na dinulog natin is just about interpretation. Bakit? 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
0: Correct.
2: I'll give you a good example. 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But it's in writing, the advice is in writing. 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They can come up with any number of reasons and say mga technical na rason na bakit walang kaso. 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
1: yes,
0: 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And he repeated that in 2025. 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
0: 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I believe in that. 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Mm-hmm. 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
2: Si Secretary Gibo Teodoro came out with a statement a few months ago, a few weeks ago, saying na encouraging the filing of another case daw po. Mm-hmm. 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
0: 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One of them was Secretary Gibo Teodoro. Tinanong ko ano ba ito si Secretary Remulla. Does he have the ear of the President? And he said yes, that he is serious. But then, I hope si Secretary Gibo Teodoro will now lead the move. Otherwise, we will go into the election cycle now. And then ang mangyayari niyan, I think the President will have to think what his legacy on the West Philippine Sea. Because ang mangyayari niyan, bakit hindi tayo dumulog ng
1: kaso,
0: ng bagong kaso? As lawyers, ang laki ng panalo natin. And there are many, many findings of fact. Ang environmental degradation, yun ang pinakamalakas na kaso.
1: Well, siguro maganda rin pag-usapan na justice para din magkaroon ng understanding ating nakikinig. 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Talagang you are like Don Quixote fighting the wind if you're gonna go up against a strong military and economic power like China, for example. 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But through the years, because of constant pressure, which is one, yun nga, protest, and number two, campaigning among the other nations, no, na kailangan sundin tong desisyon na ito, ay pwede naman. So pwedeng manalo tayo maski ang kalaban natin ay malakas na bansa.
0: Yes, the arbitration that we won has proven it. Kasi nung time na yon, siyempre takot din tayo. Sinabi ko na ang advice ni Risman sa atin, 50-50. Mm. We did not know. But now, we have so much going for us. Mm. The U.S. has made a categorical statement na hindi tayo papabayaan. Mm-hmm. I remember nung kami ay nasa kolehiyo pa, ang pinakamalaking issue noon is the protection that we get from the Mutual Defense Treaty automatic.
1: Yes.
0: Ngayon ay sinasabi na we will stand by you.
1: Yes.
0: So may nakasandal tayo sa isang kalyado natin. And then just today the DFA came out na I think 13 countries have categorically said they are behind us. Mm-hmm. So marami tayong in the past 10 years
2: wins and gains. Siguro po ang saya-saya po talaga ninyo nung lumabas. Ano po yung naramdaman niyo at that time?
0: Well, we masaya nga, pero we were so afraid na ano mangyayari.
2: Walang follow-up.
0: Kasi hindi mo alam na you have absolutely no inkling how the case will turn out.
1: Yeah. Nakikita talaga natin na ang ginawa niyo, ang pag-file ng arbitral case ay it's now really showing its results, no? Because majority of nations now support it. Majority of the countries

0: countries, the Western countries, European countries, even people, even some of the ASEAN countries, although they're not very vocal about it, are supporting. But that's a good thing indeed. Now, pumunta na tayo sa tinatawag namin dito sa programa, Hanging Question. Kaya wag niyo, tatanungin ko kayo, pero wag niyo muna sagutin. Kala mo mahilig kami dito sa spokes ng A Little Suspense. So, what do Filipinos still misunderstand about the 2016 Arbitral Award? But before you answer this, the spokes will return after this short break, so don't go away. See you.
1: Political reckoning. 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A BNC impeachment coverage. 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
3: And the spokes is back, still with Justice Francis Hardalesa. Our hanging question: what do Filipinos misunderstand about the 2016 Arbitral Award? And meron po tayong live viewer, si... Ah, teka po, sagutin niyo po muna yun.
4: I think I will point you to the recent survey by... There's a survey firm that said that... Okta.
0: Yes.
4: More than, I think their figure 66%. Is more than 66 or 70% of the 66. Filipinos back up the Philippine stand.
0: Yes. Yes.
4: Kaya gusto ko ang kausapin sila kung pwede nilang itanong how do you stand on the issue of filing a new case? Kasi ang general ang tinatanong nila. Ngayon dito talaga magkaka... You know, there are, for example, there are charges against certain senators. May hindi magandang sinabing. Uh-huh. But if you pose the question, are you in favor of filing a new case? Doon magkakaalaman.
3: Mm-hmm. Hindi po kaya kasi baka it's another risk, di ba? Yung first case po, di ba sinabi ninyo 50-50. Kung magkaroon ng isa pang case, baka yung napanaluna na natin, baka matalo pa tayo.
4: That is a view that has been said to me even by academics who come from UP, huh?
0: Mm-hmm.
4: But mm-hmm. how can you think of a way to lose? Sabi nila, baka matalo pa. How can you lose? You can lose siguro malayo na. The court will say we have no jurisdiction to give damages.
0: Yeah.
4: But the
0: evidence is overwhelming.
4: The evidence is there. Ang sayang nga kung ikaw ay marunong ng litigation, bakit hindi nag-follow up?
3: Correct. Take the risk. But Justice, yung second case na sinasabi po ninyo, yung follow-up case, ano po yung ipapaglaban natin doon? Eh, nasa atin na yung rights. Ano pa yung second case?
4: Kasi ang sinabi ng tribunal, may rights tayo, wala tayong damages. We did not file for damages. Mm. So the biggest issue now, can the UNCLOS give damages?
0: Mm.
4: Ang sabi ko, yes. May mga paraan dyan eh.
0: Yes.
3: Ibig sabihin, kailangan magbayad ang China sa atin. Dun sa inaway nila yung mga coast guard natin. 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
0: Mm. 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
3: mga corals.
4: At saka the most important finding there is ang Mischief Reef ay nasa 200 economic miles natin.
0: Mm-hmm.
4: Eh, kinuha ng China, naglagay sila ng military base dun o anong base yun.
0: Mm.
4: Ngayon, that has cost. Severe, yun ang sabi ng court, severe environmental damage. But wala tayong ginawa.
0: Mm-hmm.
3: Tama po yun. At saka merong yung sa environment, I think hindi yan mag-a-affect nung dun sa area na yun lang, kundi sa buong Pilipinas and pati sa ASEAN.
4: Yes. And then that's true.

0: 10 years yan na ebidensya. Now, I hope that the Coast Guard has a very good
1: archival
0: yes. system because it will take time that we have to
1: research.
0: See through it. But ang importante dyan, ano ang sasabihin ng Pangulo? Because without the president's okay, there can be no case.
1: Mm-hmm. Alam mo, totoo po yung kasi meron tayong sustainable development goals, di ba?
2: Yes.
1: And
2: yes.
1: so that would really fall under it. We have until 2030 and mm-hmm. it's part of our commitment to make sure that our environment is protected. So now's a good time. Siguro po ngayon dahil ASEAN chair tayo.
2: Correct, yeah.
0: Yes, but you know, sa ASEAN, you will find that the elbow room to negotiate is really small.
2: Well,
0: yung COC, for example,
2: yes.
0: ilang taon na yan na...
2: Code of Conduct.
0: Mm. So I think our DFA people are trying their best, but you can almost predict that walang mangyayari. And then kung hindi si President Aquino ay, you know, he took the risk and we won big, walang mangyayari.
2: Now that you mentioned ASEAN, and before you can ask the questions from our live viewer, no? Maganda yung tanong niya. Yun nga eh, ASEAN kasi works by consensus. So, kaya minsan it's a bit frustrating. Pero, kaya nga sa aking pananaw, and what do you think, Justice, di ba? 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Pero siguro, in the longer term, dapat pa rin ipagpatuloy ng ating gobyerno na ipaglaban at i-persuade the other countries in the Indo-Pacific region because we've convinced most of the Western countries already, especially ASEAN. Kasi yung ASEAN, no ASEAN country has yet, if I'm not mistaken, formally really said that the arbitral award is binding and that China should follow. Hindi yung ba sa pananaw nyo dapat yan ay isang dapat maging major project ng ating gobyerno na kumbinsihin ng ating mga kasamahan sa ASEAN?
0: I think na dinaanan ko na yan, Mike. Eh. Nung we were preparing the case, ang sabi sa akin ng DFA, mag-join ang Vietnam, mag-join they're very sympathetic. Pero nung sumatotal, tayo lang. So I think if we file a case, we have to do it alone.
2: Uh-huh.
0: We will have all of this support na nandun sila. It's good. But tayo lang ang, we have to get the burden on ourselves. Eh.
2: I see.
1: Oh. Meron po tayong question from our live viewer, Gili. Sabi po niya, sa tingin niyo po, bakit hindi
2: Gili,
1: pa...
2: Gili, di ba Chinese car yan?
1: Chinese car. Okay. Nako, spy ba to? Hindi. Sa tingin po niyo, bakit hindi pa nagpa-file ang Marcos administration ng another case to support territorial rights? Meaning, ano po yung hesitation kaya ng ating admin? Although considering na si Sec. Gibo has already made a strong statement
2: yes.
1: that we should file a case. So I guess that's also BBM speaking, hindi po ba? Or what do you think is the hesitation?
0: Hindi ko alam. Kasi ngayon, there's a new development na pupuna ng mga tao na there was a different a celebration sponsored by essentially the military establishment. And iba
2: yes.
0: yung in-sponsor ng DFA. Different venues, so it is not clear. But I think this will come to a head because we will have elections, and so I think this will become a mainstream. Sabi nga ng OCTA, this has become a mainstream issue.
2: Mm-hmm.
0: So ang hiling ko sa OCTA, pakitanong naman sa
2: yung isa.
0: And we have 2 years to work on that.
2: Uh-huh.
0: You know, after I retired from the Supreme Court, I went around the schools. Of course, you can say that the schools are different. Ano, pero they are within the 60%, yung Gen Z at saka millennials,
2: yes.
0: are around that number. So, and then we have seen that they kind of elected yung mga senador na akala ng mga tao, hindi man nanalo.
2: Mm-hmm.
0: So, I am hopeful that with a little bit education, baka naman maging major issue. At saka,
2: maganda.
0: It will become some kind of a litmus test.
2: Mm-hmm.
0: Even among the senators. Kasi iba kung sabihin mo, kayo ba ay pabor sa Pilipinas? Of course, everybody, 99% pabor sa Pilipinas.
2: Yeah. Mm-hmm.
0: Pero this one is a specific question. Ikaw ba ay pabor sa pagkaso?
2: Mm-hmm.
0: I tell you, there are even academics sa UP na ayaw na mag... Mm-hmm. magkaso ulit.
1: I guess it really depends on the leadership, kung ano po ang sabihin ng presidente.
0: Yes, yes.
1: Which is in relation po to the other live viewers.

0: si Jay De La Cruz. Ang tanong po niya is, how would you compare Philippine presidents on how they handle the West Philippine Sea issue? Oo nga naman sir, isahin po kaya natin. Of course, Pinoy was the one that we have to credit for this historical win for the arbitral case. Before that po kaya, si former President GMA.
1: Well, I think GMA was quite friendly to China, no? They had in fact a talking of a joint
2: seismic studies.
1: They had seismic studies.
2: But the Supreme Court struck it down
1: for unconstitutional. But you know, for example, President Marcos, no? Ferdinand Marcos. May mga nakausap ako ng mga militar noon when I was still soldier. Sabi niya lang, ginagawa namin nun, pinapasabog lang namin yung mga ano. So I think it's interesting to know what the history is, but I think looking to the future, ang malaging test ngayon ni President Marcos, what will he do? Mm-hmm. Kasi I think by next year the political parties will form conventions, and this will become a recurring issue. Sabi nga ng Okta, this has become a mainstream issue. If we can refine it to that question, then we will know ano ang posisyon ng kung sino man.
2: Alam mo, Justice, I guess it's also because of your efforts and the efforts of the Philippine governments also past years, no? Kaya nagiging mainstream issue niya. And which is good kasi magiging maybe a possible topic for in the coming elections, no? Anong stand ng ating mga tumatakbong politiko? 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
0: 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Angara of DepEd, ipasok na po ninyo sa ating mga curriculum.
1: I think there is already a bill sa Senate, and I don't know if there's in the House, to put West Philippine Sea as a subject for high school.
0: Kasi inaaral naman natin yung geography sa grade school, di ba?
2: So parang good manners and right conduct, isama mo na rin yung West Philippine Sea.
0: Geography. Diba? Mahina tayo sa geography eh. 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Di ba mga ganyan? Dapat isama, pati yung West Philippine Sea. Okay. So, going forward po, where shall we draw strength? Do you think na makaka... kuha tayo ng damages?
1: Well, I think if we file, the Philippines bothers to file a case. But ang ano Mike, ang tsaka Margo, this time it will be more difficult, no? Because nung time namin, nung time ni President Aquino, wala pang masyadong alam dito. That's why we were able to do it quietly, efficiently, in less than a year we were prepared. Ngayon, kung magiging public issue ito, marami nang sasali sa debate. At saka, alam mo kung totoo na marami nang galamay ang China dito, the issues will really be muddled. Kaya sinasabi ko, ang importante ay pagdebatehan muna ano ba ang gagawin ng Pilipinas. Ang pag dulog ba ng kaso ay isang maganda o huwag na lang yun? Because there will be costs involved. There will be who will go there, mga ganon. Okay. So maraming, dalawang taon pa naman na
2: Now we go
1: pag-usapan.
2: To Justice to our tough questions, di ba, partner? Yung question ito, mas tough pa sa mga questions. Now, the first tough question, is a final and legally binding international ruling can be openly disregarded by a superpower, is international law then only as strong as the will of nations to enforce it?
0: Tama, labag kasi ng labag ng China.
2: Parang,
0: hindi sila sumusunod.
2: Might is right, no?
1: Yeah, tama ako kayo. Yung kahit na manalo na tayo, ang ginagawa nga for 10 years, hindi sila sumusunod. Kaya we have to bring it to another stage.
2: Yes.
1: Yung kakayahan natin sa militar, we have to have our own free gates, our
2: yes.
1: own... And then, kailangan ay ang sa mananaw ko, mag-isulong yung kaso sapagkat doon ay yun ang case ay isang hakbang na tayo lang ang sa atin lang yan lahat
2: yes.
1: You will find that if we file the case again my prediction is I don't know siguro ang mga European countries yun ang mm-hmm. sasama sa atin but ASEAN I think they will still be there. They will send delegates. They will be very polite. But titingnan nila kung anong hanggang saan ang kaso natin.
0: I think tama po kayo kasi maraming nagbigay ng support. Denmark, Canada, Lithuania.
2: Yeah. Yes.
0: We got so
2: United
0: much support.
2: States, yeah.
0: Yeah,
2: Japan,
0: United States, of
2: Korea,
0: course.
2: Yeah.
0: Our next tough question po. Nabanggit niyo na po kanina that the Philippines should pursue a second international case to seek damages arising from environmental destruction and other violation. So who do you think po should... initiate this? Would it be the DFA, the Solgen again, or the defense? Parang di po sila eh, di ba? Or sino po ba ang magiging lead for this?
1: Well, that will become very important. And then it will depend on the president. Kasi nga, nung ang Solicitor General, kami na-involved doon, kasi ang sabi ng administrative code, na ang in charge ng lahat ng litigation, foreign or local, ay Solicitor General.
2: Yes.
1: Pero ang nangyari ang presidente si Presidente Aquino noon ay nakikinig sa malaking pakikinig niya kay Secretary Del Rosario. Eh ngayon si Secretary Del Rosario may sariling mga abogado. Sometimes doon kaya you know sometimes hindi magkatugma-tugma. In fact nagkabuhol-buhol at a certain point but we were able to go forward. Kaya ang sa experience ko hindi ito madali kasi the moment for example the president says we will file a case the next question who will take the lead sino ngayon ang may malaking influensya sa pananaw ng pangulo and then a case you can file a case that is bound to fail ha. Yun ang mag-ingat kayo.
0: Chris, kasi ayaw natin yan.
1: Yeah. Now, but who is going to say that this type of case will fail? Who is going to say that this type of case will succeed? Yun ay magiging isang issue na matindi yan.
0: But would it be po DFA? Or sino po yung lead? Would it be Berbarabe?
1: Sinabi ko nga, ang lahat ng ha-handle ng kaso ay Solicitor General.
2: Yes.
1: Pero depende yan. O, katulad ng binitawan ng salita, ng Secretary of Justice na mag-file ng kaso, bakit Secretary of Justice, hindi naman sa Solicitor General? Ano ang papel ng DFA? 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
2: correct.
1: Secretary of Defense. So, it will be political, I think. And I'm just glad na nung time ni President Aquino, hindi pa masyadong komplikado.
2: Lalong nagiging complicated
0: last,
2: na ngayon. No?
0: Last question na po dahil overtime na daw po tayo. Justice, you mentioned that it's a risk. How can we move forward with this and have a second case as you proposed na hindi siya masyadong risky na medyo masasecure po talaga natin ang ating complete victory?
1: Well, it we just have to file a plain case for environmental damage.
2: Yes.
1: And then we hope for the best. Isang bungkahe ko nga dyan, kung nababahala kayo sa gastos natin, ang isang proposal ko, ay kayang-kaya na yan ng Office of the Solicitor General na all Filipino. Kaya lang may advice din na you cannot help but get some foreign
2: yes.
1: assistance. No?
2: Yes.
1: But I think we can do something in between, no? But then it will really the decision will

0: really be the president.
1: Well, thank you so much, Justice Ardalesa, for joining us today. And partner, I'd just like to thank you also again, you, the team, and the government that has been pushing for this. Kasi ang naging nangyari, itong arbitral case na to, ito na yung pumalit na isang landmark case ng US versus Nicaragua na pwedeng labanan ng maliit na bayan against a more powerful country. Pwede. It can happen. It's very possible. Ito na ngayon dito sa ating arbitral award.
2: Yes, Justice. It's your legacy. Congratulations po. And thank you from us Filipinos.
1: And of course, I'd just like also to congratulate Secretary Chidoro. No. Keep it on, Gibo. As Billionaire News Channel expands its reach in Central Luzon, the delayed telecast of the spokes can now be seen daily at CLTV from 5 p.m. to 6 p.m. just before agenda. So I'm former Press Secretary Mike Toledo.
2: And I'm former spokesperson Margo Salcedo. And we are the spokes.

0: Bawat isyu may anggulo. At ang balita ay agenda.
1: Panahon na nga ba para limitahan ang oras ng mga bata sa social media? Kailangan na rin ba ng total ban sa video games?
2: Lalo na po itong si CICL alias na ay heavily influenced po ng online content.
0: Bumuhos ang paghihinagpis sa libing ng Ateneo student athlete na si Rene Paterbonia.
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0: Good morning, I'm Robert Tan. From your wallet to the wider economy, join us as we follow the money. Artificial intelligence is no longer waiting for instructions. It acts. Filipino businesses are adopting it faster than regulators can keep up. And with Claude, DeepSeek, and Gemini rapidly closing in on ChatGPT, the AI race is no longer just about who spends the most. Today we ask who wins, who's exposed, and who gets left behind in the Philippines' AI reckoning. And joining us this morning is Dominic Ligot, Director for AI Ethics and Data Governance of the Philippine AI Business Association. Good morning, Doc, and welcome to Follow the Money.
1: Thanks for having me, Robert.
0: Thanks for joining us this morning, Doc. Now, let's talk about your research. Your own research says that the Philippines has crossed a critical threshold now in enterprise AI adoption, but you're clear that adoption doesn't really equal value now. So are we seeing that companies are buying AI? Do they actually work for it?
1: I think one thing to think about is the adoption of AI started out on an individual level. Mm-hmm. I'm sure everyone by this time

0: has their own personal ChatGPT, yeah. and you mentioned Claude. But when you move it to the enterprise, so many other rules apply, mm-hmm. you know, integration,
1: yes.
0: privacy. And of course, let's face it, if your company is more than 10 years old at least, chances are none of your systems naturally talk to AI. So that's what's holding back kind of the value from these technologies.
1: So where's the gap there in terms of just adopting AI, in terms of just in creating value in the companies that uses it?
0: Well, the biggest gap, ironically, is cost. You know, mm-hmm. to an individual, depending on where you sit, on average, it's about $20 per user. Mm-hmm. But to a company, there's additional costs. There's cost of integration. There's cost of cleaning up your data. But I think the biggest gap is really skills. Mm-hmm. You know, and it's not just prompting. I mean, you need skills on how to use AI to mm-hmm. basically optimize your processes.
1: Yeah.
0: HR is another skills gap. You know, nowadays tasks are getting automated. Jobs will change, and HR needs to step up and basically change the way you do AI.
1: Now, you also do AI training. Is there enough people around who provide training for companies who uses it, for individuals who uses it, to be able for them to really understand how to use it as a tool for the right way?
0: I think by this time, when I started being noisy about AI in 2023, I was just one of a few. By this time, there's more than enough people, but they mostly focus on tool usage. Mm-hmm. Nowadays, I actually focus on leadership mm-hmm. and design and planning, because after everyone starts using AI, that's mm-hmm. actually the easy part. The harder part is how do you transform your business yes. with these technologies?
1: Yes. Now, when we talk about AI, what we see is what we get, the basics,
0: yep.
1: you know, doing the prompts when you use ChatGPT or other AI platforms, but it has evolved quite rapidly. Now we have agentic AI. Now, it doesn't just answer questions anymore. It acts on its own. It can book, it can buy, it can negotiate. Now, can you name the first Filipino job category that is quietly disappearing because of this new evolution in AI? And, the ones that we don't really see in the headlines right now.
0: Right. Well, ironically, and I mentioned this before, one of the jobs that's already getting disrupted is software developer. Mm-hmm. Because many software development jobs is actually quite templated, low-level code, debugging. Actually, AI can do that now.
1: Oh, you can do it. Yes, you can do coding right now. So yung talagang pinag-aralan na pinaghirapan ng isang a coder or system development person who went through, the
0: computer science.
1: Yeah, computer science, yeah. which before was really the go-to subject because malakas dati because of data analytics. So now you're seeing that as nawawala na yung value.
0: It's transforming, and maybe a bit of nuance there. To train AI to write code, obviously they had to use code that was available on the mm-hmm. internet. And I just have to say, most of that code is actually bad code.
1: Mm.
0: So most software development jobs, if you're still doing the templated type of code, AI will take that. But now you have to transition to software architect, code debugger. Mm. In fact, there's a long-running meme. A lot of people are being hired to correct the code that AI wrote. But more and more as these models get smarter, it's going to get more efficient.
1: So may erode talaga itong mga before once in, these jobs that held a lot of value before, now parang wala na. At the end of the day, all the hard work that they went through is thrown out the window.
0: I think as a rule, any job that is highly dependent on content, mm-hmm. like you write stuff, you create images, if that's the only thing you do, you have to be ready for AI to take that. Mm-hmm. It's not unlike once upon a time, we had a job called typist, if you remember. And then when word processing came about, wala
1: nang typists. Pinakalala natin sa college before, you have to type really fast.
0: Fast and accuracy. Yes. Pero ngayon, word processing does that. Mm-hmm. In the same manner, that there's that shift. But I'm sure most typists moved on to encoding. Mm-hmm. And ngayon, you don't even need to encode anymore. You just tell AI, write me an essay, 800 words about blank. Wala na, nandun na.
1: Yeah, and you can actually have a conversation with AI right now. You don't have to type anything on the keyboard.
0: Yeah. Pero I think you mentioned agentic. That's an interesting change. I think somewhere end of 2024, 2025, we saw that shift. Mm-hmm. Up until that time, generative AI, which is the broader category, was really just content. Mm-hmm. Give me an essay, give me an image, or ask a question. Mm-hmm. And it it already gradually took over what Google search was doing. Mm-hmm. Agentic is more process oriented, yes. No? Mm-hmm. Because AI can now prompt itself. I think that was the hack.
1: Yeah.
0: And by this time, it's all ano na, puro agentic na yung pinag-uusapan. Mm-hmm.
1: Now, you've called out a widening gap today between how much Filipinos use AI and how unprepared our institutions are to govern it, not only to govern it, but also the education part of it. Now, when that gap breaks, who absorbs the damage first, the worker, the consumer, or the state?
0: Well, here's the thing. We don't have any regulation that targets AI.
1: Mm-hmm.
0: Although you could look at several laws that could be implicated, like cybercrime, privacy, mm-hmm. the labor code, intellectual property code. In fact, as we speak now, Congress is meeting to deliberate on our first AI bill. It's probably going to take a few more, you know, rounds before that bill gets finalized. Mm-hmm. So the challenge there is, if there's any abuse mm-hmm. or anyone gets hurt, who do you run to?
1: Mm-hmm.
0: Yeah. And right now, you go to the police, you go to NBI, they barely have any basis, you know, to file any charges or, you know, to bring people to court. And that's a big gap.
1: Mm-hmm.
0: And then on the flip side, if we focus too much on penalties and, you know, liabilities,
1: mm-hmm.
0: we may end up over-regulating AI and we won't innovate anymore. And that's also another challenge.
1: But let's also talk about ethics. As director for AI ethics and data governance, now what's one AI ethics violation you've already seen happening inside Philippine companies that nobody's calling out yet?
0: Well, okay, there's top three in companies. Huh?
1: Mm-hmm.
0: There's this thing called shadow AI. It's a subset of shadow IT. It's an interesting term.
1: Mm-hmm.
0: This is AI, that technology that people use without approval. See, normally you have an IT department, they govern everything. But AI is just so simple to use, mm-hmm. so easy, that people end up using it anyway without any guidelines.
1: Mm-hmm.
0: There's also usually not many companies who have AI policies. Mm-hmm. So that's the second thing we need to address.
1: Mm-hmm.
0: And then there's this term in the AI safety community called human in the loop.
1: Yeah.
0: Because it's so tempting to just let AI do everything.
1: Yeah.
0: You forget that it has, you know, the liability there goes back to the user. You can't blame AI for writing something bad.
1: Mm-hmm.
0: And the penalties are, you know, intellectual property violations, privacy violations. There could be identity theft, deepfakes. Mm-hmm. All of this is pretty much out there.
1: But
0: already.
1: Right now, is there a governing body that really looks into the ethics, the usage ethics of AI right now, that can strictly implement and show, you know, this is the proper way to use AI? Because there are, you know, different industries. Let's say, you know, even the media industry, we are governed by journalism ethics.
0: Right.
1: That's strictly implemented also. So in AI, can this be done, or is it already being done today?
0: That's part of the conversation along the AI regulation. Mm-hmm. Should it be under DICT,
1: mm-hmm.
0: DOST? And at the moment, there's no strict AI body mm-hmm. that can govern. Unlike, kunyari, telco NTC mm-hmm. has it, or privacy NPC has it. So eventually, there probably will be one. But for now, a lot of it depends on self-regulation, self-monitoring. And again, if you don't have any rules, some people don't want to do anything until rules are out there. But because most people will just do whatever they want.
1: Because a lot of the businesses right now, they don't even have an AI ethics policy right now embedded in the company now. So what's the actual cost of skipping that? And, you know, is it a real business risk or just something regulators will eventually force in the future?
0: You know, many of the AI risks seem counterintuitive. Like, for example, in intellectual property, you could accidentally, you know, without intending it, violate IP by asking AI to, okay, give me a picture, a poster,
1: mm-hmm.
0: not realizing it looks very similar to an existing poster,
1: mm-hmm.
0: because that's probably how AI, you know, was trained.
1: Yes.
0: And right now, if you don't have that instinct to, you know, just take the due diligence, check if this media already exists out there, then that's a challenge.
1: Mm-hmm.
0: And then counter to that is plagiarism. You know, schools are worried about it. Journalists are worried about it. That exact sentence that AI wrote would have been a rip-off from some other book or literature.
1: That's really
0: that you don't know.
1: We still have a long, long road ahead in terms of, one, you know, ethics. But, Doc, we're going to take a short break. When we come back, we'll look at how businesses and workers can keep up with AI and stay ahead, not get left behind. Don't go away. Keep following the money.

0: Welcome back to Follow the Money. We're back with AI expert Dominic Doc Ligo to talk about what it will take for Philippine businesses and workers to thrive in the age of agentic AI. Now, Doc, if a mid-sized Philippine company hands you 1 year and one hire to build real AI capability, what's the actual first move you will do, not the LinkedIn post answer?
1: Absolutely. So the first is always awareness and upskilling. Mm-hmm. I think one thing that AI probably bucks in terms of traditional IT trend, usually when you get an IT system, you kind of know what to do with it already. However, AI is what we call general purpose. Mm-hmm. You don't know what it can do until people probably use mm-hmm. it. So for me, that would be the best first step. Give everyone a subscription or as much as your budget will mm-hmm. allow, and then observe how they're using it. Mm-hmm. And then on the flip side, once you see what use cases that are being put in place, then you start investing on the infrastructure. Mm-hmm. And then you mentioned earlier, don't forget the policy.
0: Yes.
1: These should all be simultaneously explored. Because if you don't want to wait for a crisis to occur before mm-hmm. you start putting rules,
0: yes.
1: and then later you don't even know how far your liabilities will go. So those three things, upskilling, infra, and policy should happen.
0: Because yes, it's ever-changing as well. Now, let's go back to your research, Doc. Your paper describes a power curve paradigm. Now, AI, saying that AI gains flowing disproportionately to some workers, not all, inside the Philippine office. Now, right now, who's already on the winning side and who is getting left behind?
1: Okay, I think there's two extremes. Mm-hmm. One extreme are obviously the large companies who have tremendous budgets, but their challenge is integration because they're large, they move mm-hmm. slowly, they may be able to pay the IT bill, mm-hmm. but using it is quite a challenge. On the opposite extreme, you have the smaller, more nimble companies, individuals. Mm-hmm. They can adopt quickly. Their challenge is scale. Mm-hmm. And of course, I'm sure everyone has their favorite AI tool. You know, it's mm-hmm. not just ChatGPT anymore. From an individual standpoint, that can work mm-hmm. because I'll use Claude for this, I'll use DeepSeek for that. But when you go to a company, having all these multiple agents will be a nightmare from an integration standpoint. Yeah. So you normally, like one popular tool now is Microsoft Copilot because yeah. you want to standardize everything there. But obviously, a lot of people prefer not to use Copilot and they want to use something else. So I think those are the challenges for large.
0: Yeah.
1: Very different from the challenges for the small.
0: But also one challenge is whenever new technology arrives, when companies try to adopt it, they always look at ROI.
1: Right.
0: You know, especially now, AI is very expensive, even for an individual to, let's say, upgrade from the free version to a more, capable
1: version.
0: It yeah. will set you back about $20 as an individual. But for a company who will really use this on scale, it's very expensive. So how do they look at that in terms of ROI? And do you think it can really work on the upside for the companies to really lower the operating costs?
1: Yeah, the usual first approach I see everywhere is AI is seen as a cost reduction challenge. I'll pay $20, how many headcount can I remove? Mm. You know, call a spade a spade. But doing more with less is, I think, the ideal scenario. You can have same output, less headcount, mm-hmm. or same headcount, more output.
0: Yeah.
1: I think there's a wide, I would say, from a financial standpoint, mm-hmm. wide spectrum of mm-hmm. possibilities. But then if you look internally, even without the financial component, are you able to go to market faster? Mm-hmm. Are you able to train your people better? I mean, those are kind of the non-financial benefits that if AI is used properly, you can get to that level of efficiency.
0: Now, when you talk about using AI properly and also teaching AI ethics, do you also subscribe? Because even the Pope saw some fear in this, you know, very strong words saying, you know, we should disarm AI. What do you mean by that? When you heard about that and teaching AI, do you subscribe to it? And what do you think are the dangers if it's not properly, one, regulated, and teaching the proper use and ethics of AI today?
1: I think many people interpreted the Pope as being anti-AI, but mm-hmm. if you look deeper at the implication, he's not anti-AI, he's anti-bad use mm-hmm. of AI. And even the term AI ethics, I think, is a bit of a misnomer, because mm-hmm. AI is just a tool. Mm-hmm. Ethics is a human trait. So we're really addressing here are the users of it. Mm. So that includes the policies, yeah. the regulation. But I think the outcomes also need to be looked at. What are you really getting into AI for?
0: Yeah.
1: Assuming you're not buying the hype, are you there for more productivity, more returns? And ultimately, I think I read in another article somewhere, if we use this properly, it can end up uplifting humanity from the drudgery, no? Pero yun na, it's easier said than done.
0: Yeah, but also the fear of that also is like taking the human factor, the decision making when AI is being used.
1: You know, once upon a time when we moved, this is long before we were born, no? When we moved from horses to cars.
0: Yes.
1: There were all these weird regulations about a car. One of those weird regulations is you should always have one person with you when you drive, because it can affect your mental health if you're driving alone. I mean, nowadays a lot of people drive on their own, and I think that was born out of because it's a new technology. You don't know how it's going to affect you. You can only infer. I think we're in the similar boat now with AI. We're still exploring the extent of it, and the fact that it's moving very fast, I think that's what's throwing a lot of us
0: off. Do you think the mindset never changes, that whenever something changes, you know, there's always fear of change?
1: There's fear, there's resistance, and let's face it, remember, typists feared the word processor once upon a time.
0: But we hurdled through it.
1: Yeah, they transformed. I think we have to also find that hump and hurdle it, because there are net more jobs now than there were ever typists after the word processor. So that's also another thing to think about. There will be new jobs. We don't know what they might look like. I think we're seeing a little bit of it now. It's about how AI will augment your current your tasks or your career.
0: Now, Doc, in anything that we do, we always look at habits, doing the good habits and taking away the bad habits. Now, what's one AI habit that you've adopted personally that most professionals still right now in this country aren't doing and are worse off by not subscribing to that kind
1: that
0: of habit?
1: Approach. Yeah, the biggest behavioral change I'm seeing now is you're shifting from execution to orchestration. Execution is how traditionally we valued ourselves, your ability to do something. But now more and more domains, you are actually managing AI to do whatever you used to do. So that involves a lot of new things that you have to think about. Are you checking the output? Yeah. Are you imbuing the AI with your thought process, which is simply prompting, but in different forms?
0: And also proper vetting.
1: Vetting, yes. Yeah. And part of it also involves using AI to check the output of AI. It sounds very counterintuitive, but very few people actually go to that extent.
0: But not, do you think there's not enough education in terms of AI literacy? Because when you use AI, the proper prompting, how to really use it properly, and don't just the first thing that AI turns out, you have to vet,
1: No, we have no literacy program for AI. There's pockets of training. And usually when you go to universities, I was, for example, in a show lately with the president of the UP. When they say AI training, it's highly specialized stuff. Data scientists, AI engineers, certainly we need those. But then we also need this mass literacy campaign for everyone who's using digital technologies. Similar to computer literacy, we had that, or MS Office literacy. We need AI literacy as well.
0: Now, when AI came out, ChatGPT was the first one on the ground. Now, there's so many AI platforms around. You have Claude, but you have DeepSeek now, which has proved that a fraction of the budget can actually produce a frontier-class model. Now, does that open the door for a Filipino AI company who's just starting to actually compete globally? Or is this still wishful thinking on our part? Are we still on that infancy stage and we're still relying on what's being provided by those outside?
1: Yeah, the monopoly of California on AI has been broken by China. But I think one thing we have to remember is China also invested in infrastructure on their own. They have data centers, they have GPUs, and that's why Taiwan is a highly contested territory. So removing that hurdle, nothing stops the Philippines from moving forward in sovereign AI, as we call it.
0: And be part of the process.
1: Right, but we need to think about the infra part. There's rarely any conversation about infra.
0: True. Okay, now, Doc, let's move now to the rapid-fire segment of this program. Let's start with this. Is the Philippines actually behind AI, or just behind in admitting how behind it is?
1: We're behind in infra, but we're ahead in terms of awareness.
0: Really?
1: And search. We're number one. Remember, we're also number one in social.
0: But we still need more education.
1: Oh, certainly, yeah.
0: Now, one Philippine company doing AI right, no PR spin, no client-safe answer. Which one today?
1: You know, I struggle to think about it. I'd probably say it's probably in the medium-sized segment. people who have actually adopted it and are paying for subscriptions. Mm-hmm. Even large companies don't want to pay, and I think that's a big blind spot.
0: Yeah, true. Okay, ChatGPT or Claude?
1: I think for coding, it's Claude. But I'm still with ChatGPT for pretty much other things. I think the lesson there is don't get married to one. Mm-hmm. Use certain AI for certain tasks and then find another AI to bring them all together.
0: Different ways of using
1: AI.
0: Each platform, do you think, has its own, strong points?
1: Yes. Depending on, for example, in coding, you need the reason why Claude is ahead is it mm-hmm. checks itself very, very well. Mm-hmm. Another AI tool I like is Notebook LM. Mm. That's under Gemini.
0: Those two are married together.
1: Right. Yeah. You just dump 50 books and it will give you all the references. I mean, from a research standpoint, that's fantastic. That's
0: good. Now, would you personally trust DeepSeek with sensitive data? You were mentioning that there's no privacy in the free stuff.
1: Yeah. If you're using DeepSeek for, I think, general purposes, mm-hmm. I think it's one of the best, mm-hmm. even coding. But don't use it for anything related to China.
0: Okay.
1: It's been known to censor Chinese related queries.
0: Okay, what's the AI myth Filipino executives repeat most that's flat out wrong today?
1: I think the cliche is AI won't take your job. It's person using AI that will take your job. That's only partly true. The reality is it's HR that will take your job.
0: You can't escape it talaga. Yeah. Okay. And finally, Doc, before we go, if there's one thing every Filipino watching should do with AI starting tomorrow, what would it be?
1: Check the output. You know, AI is so easy to use, but it's so easy to let it run your life. Don't let it run your life.
0: Okay, on that note, thank you very much, Doc, for joining us this morning, sharing your insights, and of course, the advocacy and teaching AI ethics. We really need that today.
1: Thank you very much.
0: Okay, and that's all for today. I'm Robert Tan. Thanks for watching. Keep it here on the Billionaire News Channel, and always follow the money.

0: araw-araw ang daming issue.
1: Ang daming away.
0: Kanya-kanyang opinion.
1: Pero teka lang, Tito Ron. Ano nga ba talaga ang punto?
0: What's the point?
2: Ang point ko, Tito Ron, mahaba pa pasensya nyo sa mga tanong ko.
3: Talagang naapektuhan ng mga desisyon na ginagawa sa gobyerno.
1: Teka, ininis siya lang ha.
4: In this bloodbath and bludgeoning, I will be blooded but unbowed.
5: But you cannot have a bloodbath from the sidelines.
6: Ang pagkaintindi natin is ready siya. Why would you actually request the court to dismiss the case if you're really that ready?
7: The public is not interested in that status update. The public is interested in her answers to the long-standing questions.
8: Welcome to the bloodbath, Madam Vice President.
9: 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I'm Charles Tew. 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

A political reckoning. A nation on watch. 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

the Philippines is moving fast, and so are we. Bilyonario News Channel is now live on GSAT Channel 40, reaching a broader audience across Visayas and Mindanao with brave stories and bold insights that shape business, economy, and the country from Metro Manila and beyond. Bilyonario News Channel.

0: Good morning. I'm Attorney Karen Jimeno, and this is At the Forefront. The Philippines recently celebrated a decade since the 2016 South China Sea arbitral ruling. This has been the country's strongest legal basis for asserting its rights in the West Philippine Sea. But China refuses to recognize this. The latest claim being made by Chinese scholars is that the province of Batanes is part of China. What can the Philippines do about this? Let's get the insights of maritime expert Jay Batumbacal. He's also the director of the UP Institute for Maritime Affairs and Law of the Sea. Good morning, Director Jay.
1: Hi, good morning, Karen, and to all our televiewers, good morning.
0: Director Jay, let's start with this claim of Chinese scholars that Batanes is part of China. Defense Secretary Gibo Teodoro said the claim of Chinese scholars that links Batanes to Taiwan may appear ridiculous, but should still be taken seriously as a form of strategic signaling. In your opinion, how should the Philippines respond to these claims?
1: Well, I think we really should respond with vocal opposition and resistance. No? Any suggestion that this part of the Philippines would be Chinese territory based on fantastic revisionist claims by alleged scholars. Now, those ideas should really be nipped at the bud and shut down immediately. And I think it's good that based on the reactions I've seen on social media, indeed our people, scholars and government personnel alike, are immediately responding to this preposterous claim.
0: Director Jay, Secretary Teodoro also said that statements made by Chinese academics could be viewed as a quasi-state statements. What does that mean? Ano ba ang quasi-state statements?
1: Well, it is, of course, well known that in China, there's no real academic freedom. And in our own interactions with Chinese academics, we've seen that in action. Whatever the Chinese state, the Communist Party tells its academics to do or say, they will do or say, and they have no choice. So it is not likely that these statements made by these alleged scholars were done independently or without Chinese approval, if not prodding. No? So I think that's how this is also seen. And Secretary Teodoro is correct. This may be a form of signaling for China, wherein they are essentially saying that they are or they intend to take Batanes together with Taiwan when they decide to forcefully unify Taiwan with the mainland in the future.
0: Director Jay, when you say forcefully take Taiwan and Batanes in the future, are you saying there's a possibility na magkaroon ng actual physical aggression or potentially even a war?
1: Well, of course, there's that possibility, no? Although it is not yet probable. The thing is, we cannot discount that possibility given how they have been practicing their maneuvers and doing their exercises around the mainland of Taiwan. We have known for a long time that they are intent on unifying Taiwan with the mainland by hook or by crook, no? Preferably peacefully, but by force if necessary. The problem is that, especially in the last few years under Xi Jinping, the latter option seems to be given more attention than peaceful unification. And the amount of coercive activity has really increased, and the threat to Taiwan's national security is always there now, very visible through the exercises of the armed forces of the PRC. Now, Batanes has always been a strategic location for any possible actions, no, including armed conflict involving Taiwan due to its proximity, no, and its location on the very edge of the Luzon Strait. So it has always also been, you know, considered likely that if the PRC were to decide to invade Taiwan, they would need to invade Batanes as well in order to establish a perimeter around the island and defend it from any other nation that might oppose the unification of Taiwan with the PRC.
0: Director Jay, you said that this is a possibility but not yet highly probable. But in case that possibility occurs in the future, do you think that the Philippines is prepared? Is Taiwan prepared? And will we get help from any other country?
1: Well, Taiwan, as far as I know, is prepared for that because this has been looming for many decades, no, over them like a Damocles, a sword of Damocles. For the Philippines, that is a good question because we know that in the past decades, we have allowed our external defense capabilities to wither, especially when we became too dependent on the Americans. No? But recently, we have been trying to catch up and we have been building up quite a number of capabilities rapidly. And so we are developing that capability. I'm just not sure if it is fast enough, no, given the requirements, but at least we're trying. With respect to other countries helping, we do still have our alliance with the United States and now as well with many other nations, including Japan and Australia, all of whom are interested in maintaining the status quo and the peace and stability in the region. So I am quite confident that they will be willing to help in case, you know, the unthinkable does happen.
0: Mm-mm. Director Jay, we have a new U.S. ambassador to the Philippines that just started his term here, Ambassador Lee Lipton. And reportedly, he is a personal friend of President Donald Trump. Do you think that his appointment here, if it were true that he is personal friends with President Trump, is a signal of how important the U.S. views the Philippines as an ally? Or am I reading too much into this?
1: Well, quite frankly, I'm not really that well-versed with how President Trump thinks, no, especially in terms of the foreign policy and ambassadorial posts. But it's reasonable to assume that having that close personal ties, those close personal ties would provide some kind of an advantage if, for example, something of urgency came up and there is a need for the ambassador to quickly consult with or converse with the President of the United States. So it might be helpful if that were the case.
0: Mm. Former Supreme Court Associate Justice Antonio Carpio, challenged China to bring its claims to an international court if it is convinced that it also has jurisdiction over Batanes Island. If that were to happen, how strong would China's claims be against Batanes, against the Philippines? Or would Philippines have a stronger position? But before you answer this question, we'll have to take a short break at the forefront. We'll be right back.
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10: Araw-araw, ang daming issue.
11: Ang daming away.
10: Kanya-kanyang opinion.
11: Pero, teka lang, Tito Ron. Ano nga ba talaga ang punto?
10: What's the point?
11: Ang point ko, Tito Ron, mahaba pa pasensya nyo sa mga tanong ko.
12: Talagang naapektuhan ng mga desisyon na ginagawa sa gobyerno.
11: Teka, ininis siya lang, ha?

Welcome back at the Forefront. We continue our conversation with the director of the UP Institute for Maritime Affairs and Law of the Sea, Director Jay Batumbacal. Director Jay, former Supreme Court Associate Justice Antonio Carpio challenged China to bring its claims over Batanes before an international court. If that were to happen, how strong would the

0: Philippines' legal position be?
1: Well, the Philippines' legal position would be impregnable. No? I mean, the claim of China, the basis of the claims of China to Batanes, which is actually even derivative, no, it is supposedly based only on their claim to Taiwan. When I looked at the summary of these alleged reasons, no, they would not stand even a cursory scrutiny under international law. They cited at least three bases, one of which is supposedly some kind of theory of natural prolongation or natural attachment. That obviously is not a basis for asserting sovereignty over any area. The second basis they cited was alleged cultural connections between the peoples in Orchid Island, and which is a part of Taiwan, the southern part of Taiwan, and Ivatan people, no? And also with the indigenous peoples of Taiwan, the Tau. That again is not a basis for claiming sovereignty over the area. In fact, our own historical institutes has already responded to that, saying that actually the evidence is reversed. What it tends to show is that these cultural connections established that it was the Ivatan who colonized the southern part of Taiwan. And I suspect that the genetic linkages will also show that the migration paths of the ancient peoples came from the south, no, meaning from the northern Philippines, through the Ivatans, through the Batanes, and onward to the southern portion of Taiwan. So actually reverse yung flow, no? And then the last one that they were alleging, no, is this error in the Treaty of Paris, no, wherein the technical description seemed to place the line of the Treaty of Paris between Luzon and the Batanes. But this has already been long identified and corrected, no, even in the 1935 Constitutional Commission deliberations. That was already noted, and I did my own research into this. It is actually a clerical error, because when you look at the negotiations, the record of the negotiations between Spain and the United States during that time, clearly the intention was to place that line between the Batanes and Taiwan. No, it's the transcripts show that the correct coordinates were originally discussed. It was probably in the transcription the conversation into the technical description that an error occurred. And in any case, no, history and reality, no, has shown that the Batanes have always been, no, part of the Philippines, even as early as the Spanish period. In fact, Taiwan itself, when you look at the evidence, Taiwan itself was not even part of China during that time, because it was originally colonized by the Dutch and the Spaniards, no? It was the Chinese that came after, no? And so you could say that, again, the evidence shows that the situation is reversed, no? If we were to use those arguments, then the conclusion would be that Taiwan would actually be part of the Philippines, if that were the case, no? Mm-hmm. So those kinds of arguments really will not, I'm fairly confident, will not prevail in any international tribunal.
0: Okay, as you said, impregnable yung position ng Philippines, and there might even be an argument to be made that it is Taiwan that's part of the Philippines and not the reverse.
1: Yeah.
0: Senator Erwin Tulfo is pushing for the proposed West Philippine Sea Education Act, which would introduce lessons on the country's maritime rights in basic education. Do you think that would be an important aspect in public education? And how meaningful is the role of public education in terms of supporting Philippines' claims in the West Philippine Sea?
1: Well, I think it would certainly be helpful in terms of ensuring that our people are properly apprised of the situation in the West Philippine Sea. However, I would also go further, because the West Philippine Sea is not our only sea region after all. We are a maritime and archipelagic nation. I would actually expand it to even more, to cover all the other important sea areas of the country, no? Such as the Philippine Sea on the Pacific, the Sulu Celebes Seas, even the Luzon Straits and our archipelagic waters. All of these are part of our heritage as a maritime and archipelagic nation. It's not only the West Philippine Sea. No? What is different, of course, about the West Philippine Sea is that it is actively being claimed and taken, attempted to be taken by another country. In all the other areas, the challenges are very different. We do not have competing states in other parts of the country, but we do still have similar maritime challenges, not challenges in managing our marine resources and ensuring that our people are able to preserve and benefit from this maritime heritage of ours.
0: Mm-hmm. Yesterday marked the 10th anniversary of the July 12, 2016 arbitral award in favor of the Philippines. But with China's recent activities in the West Philippine Sea, is the Philippines going to file another arbitration case against China? Is that a possibility? I know that with respect to the issue of the territorial bounds, that seems to be settled by the original arbitration case that we won. But is there a possibility that we can file another arbitration case on a different issue?
1: Well, there are always possibilities depending on the nature of the claim that you can construct, no? I think that due to China's continuing refusal to abide by the award, no, it has conducted actions and activities that may give rise to other claims, no, not necessarily forming part of the original arbitration, but based on the premises or the legal situation that has been established by the arbitration, no. That's the main advantage of the 2016 arbitration award. It provided legal clarity on certain questions such as our entitlements to our maritime zones and the rights to the natural resources in these zones, as well as the authorities that we are allowed to exercise within these areas. Those are being challenged by China, no? So it is possible due to that clash, no, between their activities and our legal rights, no, it is possible that new claims may arise, which may be brought before another forum. Whether or not it is another UNCLOS Annex 7 arbitration or some other tribunal or some other mechanism, that is still open for examination, no? Because it all depends on the case that you basically want to pursue.
0: Mm-mm. And Director Jay, we saw that 2016 arbitral ruling did not necessarily stop China's actions in the West Philippine Sea. If we were to get another favorable arbitral ruling on other issues, will this stop China's activities in the Scarborough Shoal, for example, where a lot of the activities right now are happening when it comes to China?
1: Well, I think we've already seen in the past 10 years that China does not wish to abide by the law when it wants to, okay? And so a second arbitration case, we will not be probably, we shouldn't be too optimistic that just because we file a second case, China will suddenly change its behavior, no? However, the thing with these arbitration cases, no, and these, well, not just the arbitration cases, but also the expressions of support by other nations, the actions and activities jointly undertaken by the Philippines with other nations, no, the positions that they all take, these all indeed influence China's behavior somehow. No, they can be more careful, they can be more cautious, they can decide to be less aggressive, perhaps, no, or they can decide to be more friendly and more amiable, if that will be in their interest. No, and so what we hope to do through these actions really is to essentially shape the environment, shape the community within which China resides, no, so that it will be the one to adjust as well to the community, to the international community, no. After all, it also needs to live with the rest of us, no. So it cannot be the case where it's only their wants and their needs which will always be satisfied. It has to learn that if it wants to be part of an international community, living in peace and harmony, then it also has to adjust to the terms and conditions that are agreed upon within that community on how everyone should relate with each other.
0: Mm-mm. And you did mention earlier that we have support from other countries. So the Philippines, together with 13 other countries, including the United States, Japan, Australia, the United Kingdom, and Canada, have reaffirmed that the 2016 arbitral award is final, legally binding, and definitive between the Philippines and China. But as you said, it doesn't necessarily stop China from acting and doing what it wants in the West Philippine Sea. So what will it take for this international show of support or diplomatic support to translate into greater stability in the West Philippine Sea?
1: Well, of course, number one, it will take time. After all, things do not change overnight, and government policies, especially of countries as, shall we say, authoritarian as China, and as what hard-headed as the Communist Party of China, they do not change behavior easily. So it will take a lot of time. The second thing that it will take is a lot of deterrence, because we know that China can act impulsively and provocatively, and its own people, as we've seen in the performance of their Coast Guard and Navy, they can be rather impulsive and reckless as well. So deterrence is needed through the joint actions and activities of all of these countries at sea to prevent an unfortunate situation from arising which changes the status quo irreversibly. And then third will always be, of course, the unity of all of these countries, as well as an expansion of the membership of this group that supports the Philippines. This can take years, this can take decades, but we knew that from the beginning, even when we started the arbitration, I think. The ultimate goal was to essentially rally the international community to convince China, to persuade China to change its behavior and abide by the rules of international law when it came to the marine resources and the oceans. Everyone already agreed to how to allocate that. China was a party to the UNCLOS. It already agreed to the terms and conditions that were laid there. It even took the side of developing nations in pushing for the creation of the EEZ, an expansion of the continental shelf under UNCLOS. And it took that position supposedly because it was the position against the imperialist powers of the time. Now, look at what's happening. China is becoming the imperialist power because it is the one that is refusing to recognize this EEZ and continental shelf allocation.
0: Direct, thank you so That's much, okay. Director Jay. Marami pa tayong dapat pag-usapan, but we're out of time. So I hope that we can have you here again.
1: Welcome, Karen, and of course, anytime.
0: Maraming salamat po. China's actions in the West Philippine Sea are relentless. Now, Chinese scholars claim that Batanes is part of Taiwan, which Beijing considers its province. But the Philippine government must be equally determined to counter China's disinformation efforts. Be informed, be insightful of the news. I'm Attorney Karen Jimeno. Always stay at the forefront.

the audience is growing, and the impact continues to expand with over 2.29 billion views. 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More Filipinos are turning to BNC for trusted journalism and meaningful stories, because every story we tell is guided by a simple mission: to be brave in pursuit of the truth, to tell bold stories that matter, and to go beyond the headlines. 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

0: 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From roads to runways, rails to open seas, this show brings you the latest in mobility. Breaking news, viral stories, smart tech, expert insights, and practical tips. Now, whether you're commuting, traveling, or just curious about what's next, we keep you informed, entertained, and safer on the move. I'm Paulo de Rosario. This is Shift Happens.
1: Every day, new stories are being served. The freshest takes. The stories that everyone's talking about. The Daily Dish makes sure you don't miss a thing.
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0: Good morning. I'm Mai Rodriguez with the news this hour. The impeachment trial of Vice President Sara Duterte is set to resume today. As proceedings enter its fourth day, the sealed BIR box, believed to contain the Vice President's tax records, is once again taking center stage. Reporting to us live from the Senate is Hannah T. Hannah, what are we expecting?
1: By the sealed BIR box allegedly containing the tax records of Vice President Sara Duterte cannot be opened without any written authority from President Bongbong Marcos. That is as required under the National Internal Revenue Code, according to Senator Ping Lacson. Lacson said he will vote against any attempt to unseal the box if that requirement is not met, as he stressed that his position is based on the law and not on favoring either the prosecution or the defense. He also warned that opening the records without the president's written approval could expose the impeachment court to allegations of grave abuse of discretion, saying the court cannot place itself above the law. May, under the tax code, income tax returns may only be inspected upon the written authority of the president, although Lacson said a written waiver from the respondent or VP Sara herself could also serve as a legal basis. The issue stems from the sealed BIR box earlier submitted during the impeachment proceedings. It was requested by the prosecution to open the box during pretrial proceedings so they can mark the contents as evidence, but the Senate impeachment court later returned it to the BIR, saying it was never lawfully placed under the court's custody. Mai.
0: Hannah, so when do we expect the impeachment court to tackle VP Sara's tax records?
1: The impeachment court is set to hear oral arguments on Wednesday on the prosecution's request to subpoena the tax records.

0: records. Today, we are expecting a new witness to testify from the House prosecution on the alleged grave threats made by VP Sara in a controversial press conference in 2024. Back to you, Mai.
1: Thank you, Hanati, reporting to us live from the Senate. New developments in the drowning deaths of two Ateneo basketball players. Authorities have now formally recommended the filing of charges against members of the team's coaching staff and others over the team building activity in Dipakulao, Aurora. We have Andrea Salve on the line with the latest. Andrea, go ahead.
2: Mai, the MDI Homicide Division has recommended the filing of criminal charges against 12 individuals in connection with the deaths of late Ateneo student athletes Rene Baterbonia and Divine Adili. Investigators arrived at the Department of Justice before 10 a.m. today to submit the results of their nearly month-long investigation. We are still verifying the specific recommended charges, but based on initial information, the NBI recommended filing reckless imprudence resulting in homicide charges against former Ateneo men's basketball head coach Tab Baldwin, six assistant coaches, and a physical therapist. Meanwhile, the resort owners and Ateneo's athletics director were also named in a separate case for simple negligence resulting in homicide. To be clear, these details are based on initial information and we are still awaiting the NBI's official statement. Before submitting their case files, investigators first proceeded to the justice hall, and they later turned over about 9 boxes of documents to the National Prosecution Service docket office. These documents will now be evaluated and assessed by prosecutors as they determine whether sufficient grounds exist to file the recommended charges. Mai.
1: Thank you. Andrea Salve reporting to us from the NBI. That's the news this hour. I'm Mai Rodriguez. The next update comes your way at 11:50. Stay tuned to the Bilyonario News Channel.

0: Beetle Award that legitimately invalidated the 9-line claim of the People's Republic of China.
1: Ayun. Ano naman ang sabi ng Taiwan? Bahagi daw tayo ng Taiwan and thereby, dapat din tayong masakop ng China. Ano sabi ng Taiwan?
0: Alam mo, ma'am, wala pa ako nakikita ng response, but again, ang ating mga kabayan, kung maalala mo, last month, merong culture exchange kung saan yung mga Taiwanese people, mga indigent doon, nagkaroon ng parang yung inulit nila yung bangka na magkukross from Taiwan to Batanes. 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Mm. 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
1: Eh kaya nga eh, kasi kung hindi naman nila tayo inaangkin, bakit pinaangkin tayo ng, China. 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So, okay, so they're not laying claim on us yet. I mean, wala pa silang sinasabi. 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So, diplomasya talaga yan, diplomasya. So, do you feel that this is also the position of China?
0: Well, madagdag ko lang, Ma'am Corina, no? I definitely agree with Ambassador Babes. Diplomacy has been mentioned also by the by President Marcos a lot of times. Na our peaceful means to negotiate with China is diplomatically. However, meron tayong tinatawag na deterrence. Eh. And that's what Secretary Gilbert Chudolo and the Armed Forces of the Philippines is doing. We are deepening our security arrangement with a lot of countries. Kung maalala mo, Ma'am Corina, we only had 2 visiting forces agreement before Secretary Gilbert Chudolo came into office as Defense Secretary. That was between the United States and Australia. Pero ngayon, more than half a dozen na ang pinirmahan nating visiting forces agreement at mas pinaiigting pa natin ang engagement natin with a lot of countries to include Japan, Canada, New Zealand. We would like to believe na itong deterrence, no? For China to realize that if you're going to do something stupid that would heighten the tension to and result to an armed conflict, it will make them hesitate because we already have allies to support us. Mm-hmm. So deterrence, no, and deepening security arrangement is one of the approaches, no, ng ating pamahalaan to make China think twice in pushing for whatever illegal motives they have in the South China Sea.
1: So if we have visiting forces agreement with a country, that country will, is there like a commitment that they're our big brother or that they're going to be allies in case of warfare?
0: Well, there is no specific mention about if you attack me, we attack them. No? Wala naman ganyan. We only have that kind of security umbrella with a mutual defense treaty of the United States. Mm. But again, these like-minded states, they recognize the international law. We all wanted to preserve the rules-based order. So if China would definitely disrupt the global order na ini-enjoy natin lahat. And secondly, hindi lang issue ito ng Pilipinas sa China. Kung magkakaroon ng gulo sa South China Sea, every one of us are affected because of the global trade that passes through the South China Sea.
1: So, okay, I was going to ask that. Ano ba talaga ang sobrang, ba't in love ang China sa atin at gusto talaga nilang sakupin? Ano po ba ang, what is the attraction or the interest?
0: Well, una sa lahat, Ma'am Corina, no? Nakikita lang natin ngayon ang harassment ng China sa Pilipinas because under this administration, President Ferdinand Marcos Jr. decided to be transparent. Ito yung transparency initiative. Kaya nakikita natin ang harassment ng mga isda, ang bullying ng Coast Guard and BFAR. But if you also go to other different areas ng Southeast Asia, it was only Ray Powell who tells the world na ang China Coast Guard nasa exclusive economic zone ng Vietnam, ng Malaysia, ng Natuna Island na pag-aari ng Indonesia. Mm-hmm. So, makikita natin, hindi lang tayong binubuli dito. Even

0: our neighbors sa Southeast Asia that surrounds the South China Sea at napapaloob dito sa illegal 9-line claim ng China, ay binubuli rin nila. The only difference is that we tell the world what's happening, but for them, they choose to have quiet diplomacy.
1: Pero effective ba, sir, itong deepening the security arrangements with like-minded partners? Ano? Kasi 10 years after na kuha natin yung arbitral ruling o yung tagumpay laban sa China, patuloy pa rin yung kanilang island building, militarization sa West Philippine Sea. Effective ba ang ganito klaseng deterrent, kumbaga?
0: Sir Willard, it depends on how we see the effectiveness, no? Kung we're going to look at it on an effectiveness na maraming bansa ang sumusuporta sa atin, then that will be effective. But if we're going to look at the effectiveness on the lens na nahihinto ba ang China sa ginagawa nila, I think dun lang tayo magkakaroon ng issue. But then again, kung pagsasamahin natin yung two lens na yan, marirealize natin meron pa rin tayong ganansya na nagkakaroon tayong advantage. Because if there will be no countries who will be supporting us, will not defend our security arrangement with us, then we will be left all alone. Tayo lang, mag-isa, ang titindig sa China. But this time around, at least, there are more countries amplifying the 2016 Arbitral Award, calling out that this is final and binding, and this has to be enforced. Mm-hmm. So, para sa akin, mahalagang bagay na we have deepening of security arrangement.
1: Mm-hmm. At sa parang ito na-enforce yung ruling.
0: Yes, sir. Oo.
2: Kumusta naman po ang military capability ng China? Meron pong impormasyon if they're still as capable as we think they are?
0: Well, kung ang comparison lang, Ma'am Corina, is between us and them, definitely.
2: Ay, syempre, napakalaki nila.
0: No?
2: Ang laki nila, ang dami nila.
0: And obviously, with the defense spending that they're doing for the past decade already, even more than a decade, no? Makikita natin yung taas ng defense spending nila. So, everybody can argue na they are the second largest military in the world, second to that of the United States.
2: Nuclear?
0: Nuclear capability, they also have.
2: They also have,
0: yes,
2: that? Ah, okay. Akala ko ba bawal yun?
0: Well,
2: pero meron.
0: They are part of the Nuclear Proliferation Treaty. But they are also capable for nuclear weapons.
2: Okay.
1: Ngayon, sir, na pinapalutang na ng mga Chinese scholars yung claim ng China sa Batanes, no, quote-unquote. May mga pagbabago ba sa gagawing deployment ng Philippine Coast Guard? 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
0: Well, una sa lahat, I would like to reinforce yung sinabi ni Secretary Gilbert Chodolo, no? For the Department of National Defense and the Armed Forces of the Philippines, may binigay na siyang pag-uutos, siguraduhin na mas magiging continuous yung pagpapatulya at monitoring dito. And the same thing with the Philippine Coast Guard, our Commandant Admiral Gavan has also expressed his commitment of intensifying our maritime domain awareness dito sa area na to, no? Whether through the coastal radars or the aircraft that we deploy, and even the Coast Guard vessels.
2: Okay, so...
1: Naku, kailangan na palawakin ng Coast Guard yung title ni Rear Admiral, di na lang spokesperson for the West Philippine Sea, pati sa Bashi Channel, Batanes area, kailangan na rin si Sir doon.
2: Ang demanding mo. Ang dami kasi, na niyang ginagawa.
1: Kasi lumalawak na yung claim ng China, eh.
2: Oo, tsaka ano, parang nang-aasar talaga, no? Parang, well, anyway, yung mga infrastructure po na that they were putting up there, what are we doing about that?
0: Well, yung mga infrastructure na nauna na, ma'am, no? Ang pinaka-main concern natin dyan is, of course, the one in Mischief Reef na tinake-over nila noong 1995 na ang sabi nila dati was just an ordinary fisherman shelter. But now, it's one of the biggest military bases na meron sila sa South China Sea. So that's one. Dahil ito ay pasok sa ating exclusive economic zone. Ito ay malapit sa Ayungin Shoal. And then the second one is yung Zamora Reef or Subi Reef na malapit naman sa Pag-asa Island. 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Nandun na lang yung mga buya na ibinagsak nila. But again, on the part of the national government, we're not yet satisfied sa reaction nila na pinull out nila yung platform. We still need to call them out, natanggalin itong mga communication tower and the buoys that they drop in Baho de Masinloc.
2: What about the military bases that started out as fishermen's sheds? Ano po yun? Nandyan na yan? Ganon.
0: Well, kasama yan sa i-final nating kaso nung panahon ni President.

0: sa Noynoy Aquino. Mm-hmm. And it was also decided na sinira nila ang marine environment for them to develop such illegally reclaimed island as well. Mm-hmm. And there are also legal luminaries na nagsabi, katulad ni Justice Carpio, na no matter how they build and occupy those areas, particularly Mischief Reef, it cannot be appropriated to them. Hindi mo masasabing one century after now na we have been occupying that for 100 years already, so it would legitimize our claim there. Ang sabi ni Justice Carpio, it will not still be appropriated to them because according to the law of the sea, it is low tide elevation and it's illegally reclaimed. So hindi siya magiging parte ng kahit na sinong pumunta doon. It will still be our exclusive economic zone.
1: Parang squatter.
0: Yes, ma'am.
1: Oo, parang squatter, di ba? Mm. Oh, baka ako rin maban. Baka ban ako sa pagpunta doon. Anyway, well, we can only hope for peace. Because in this time, di ba, at this time in history, there's no more, parang wala nang puwang para sa digmaan.
2: Man-made disasters, no? 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
2: 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We need only diplomatic approach, not through war.
1: I agree! Carlos Mangila Gopes Jr., you need a bigger bully behind you, a big brother, as a backup to fight a big bully like communist China.
2: Sabi ni Z Niner, lol, we can't even handle local insurgencies, let alone go against a superpowered nation alone. Tanungin natin si Rear Admiral, sir. 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
0: Well, una sa lahat, Sir Willard, no? Gaya na sinabi ko, since 1951, may backup na tayo ng US because of the Mutual Defense Treaty. And I think across different administrations, there has been an ironclad commitment between President Biden, President Trump, and bipartisan support, both Republican and Democrat, na patuloy nilang kikilalanin itong Mutual Defense Treaty na to. So, wala tayong bagong kailangan hingiin sa Amerika, no? This has long been existing.
1: Mm. And what is their interest in that? Alam mo naman si President Trump, kailangan America first. So they have interests also in the Philippines, in preserving the Philippines.
0: Yes, because that's the first island chain. Mm. Kung makikita mo, Ma'am Corina, if ever the first island chain would fall, no, or maging kapartner ng China sa kabuoang first island chain na to, from Japan, Taiwan to Philippines. Ibig sabihin, the western seaboard of the US will already be exposed sa Pacific. And it will be easier for China to once again carry out their forward bases para maging fragile lalo at mas mahina ang Estados Unidos.
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1: 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Thank you, sir.
0: Thank you very much.
2: Thank you, sir.
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1: 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Na mutual defense treaties at saka yung ating joint military exercises. 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
1: 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So, by way of irrigation, fertilizer, yun madali. 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
1: 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And to me, at the end of this administration, it would be a huge part of the legacy of BBM kung makorekt talaga niyang ano, yung food supply and nutrition of well, kids and everyone.
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2: yes.
1: Di ba? 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
3: A political reckoning. A nation on watch. As the impeachment trial of Vice President Sara Duterte unfolds, every testimony, every motion, and every decision carries consequences beyond the halls of power. And your Bilyonario News Channel will be there with comprehensive reports.

0: Good morning. I'm Mai Rodriguez with the news this hour. We begin with this breaking news. Department of Health Secretary Ted Herbosa is reportedly on his way out. Malacanang has yet to issue a statement on Herbosa's supposed replacement. Sources also say his reported successor is Dr. Jose Pujalte Jr., a hospital administrator, educator, and career public servant with decades of experience in the public healthcare system. Stay tuned for more details on this story in our midday report. A member of the House prosecution panel is insisting that the 16-vote threshold for conviction set by presiding officer Chief Escudero is not yet final. 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
0: Maraming salamat, Isaiah Mirafuentes, nag-uulat mula sa Senado. As Chinese scholars are claiming that the northernmost island of Batanes belongs to China, Defense Secretary Gilberto Teodoro marks the 10th anniversary of the Hague arbitral ruling that affirmed the Philippines' rights in the West Philippine Sea. With us on the line for the details is Laid Kabagani. Laid, go ahead.
2: Yes, my Defense Secretary Gilberto Teodoro Jr. joined Cebu City officials and residents in marking the 10th anniversary of the 2016 South China Sea arbitral ruling, which upheld the Philippines' maritime rights in the West Philippine Sea under the United Nations Convention on the Law of the Sea, or UN clause. The commemoration comes after the Cebu City Council

0: Council last month unanimously approved a resolution declaring July 12 as West Philippine Sea Day, a Victory Day, and urged Congress to institutionalize the observance through a national law. In his speech, May Teodoro said Cebu's initiative sends a strong message of unity, nationalism, and support for the country's maritime sovereignty. She stressed that the 2016 arbitral award is not just a legal victory, but a reminder of the importance of the archipelagic doctrine, which protects the Philippines' maritime entitlements as an archipelagic state.
1: For Cebu, which is not in the West Philippine Sea, to resonate our victory shows an awareness of the importance not only of the West Philippine Sea, not only of the Philippine rice, not only of our Pacific Ocean routes, but Cebu being a central hub, maritime and air hub in central Philippines, central Visayas, in important trade routes, serving the Visayas in Mindanao.
0: Teodoro encouraged other local government units to go beyond passing resolutions and instead strengthen their communities through disaster preparedness, cybersecurity, and other resilience programs. He also said the government continues to fast-track the modernization of the armed forces of the Philippines while deepening security partnerships with like-minded countries to deter threats in the West Philippine Sea. Teodoro added that the arbitral ruling remains a key guide in the country's maritime policy and that protecting the West Philippine Sea requires a whole-of-nation effort. Mai?
2: Thank you, Laid Kabagani, reporting. That's the news this hour. I'm Mai Rodriguez. You'll get more of the biggest stories on Midday Report at 1 p.m. Stay tuned. The Daily Dish is up next.
3: Every day, new stories are being served. 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
10: Isang taon na pala yun, pero naghihintay pa rin kami ng makukulong pa. 85 pesos na daily minimum wage hike. Kakainin lang ito ng VAT. Sa nangyaring school shooting sa Tacloban. How do we make sure that this doesn't happen again? Do you agree? We are already in the upper middle income status.
11: Yung status na yan ay nilikhala ng World Bank.
5: Memo with Corina Sanchez Rojas. 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

0: 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I'm Ferdy Salvador, getting ready for today's freshest stories, hottest trends, and the best conversations.
1: Hello, hello, happy Monday. I'm Monique Tuzon Bossy. We're here to bring good vibes, big smiles, and a whole lot of fun.
2: Mabuhay, I'm Chalon Talk. Sit back, relax, and let the good times roll. And welcome to
0: The Dish!
1: We're going to give you an hour of solid discussions with our guests and tackle interesting stories that matter to you.
0: Yes, but you know, of course, Monday, we always like to bring good news. But to start off with, over here in Billionaire News Channel, we want to send our condolences to those who suffered in Bangkok's Chatuchak District bar fire that killed at least, well, from the last report, 27, but they're saying it's 29 now. And this reminds us of what happened a few decades ago in Quezon City. So we know how it feels. So we're sending our condolences. But there is rumbling news in other regions of the Philippines.
2: Also explosive, we have Mayon Nears explosive face. Now, of course, PhilVox has been warning about the eruption continuously for 187 days. It has been happening. It also gave the highest recorded sulfur emission in 26 years. Signals change in eruptive behavior. Last explosive eruption was in 2000, so it's very much possible that this could be happening anytime, which means reminder sa ating mga kababayan.
0: Yes, mabalo sa inyong gabos over there in Legazpi and of course and the other outlying areas.
2: Please make sure to stand by, listen in to the news, make sure to know what's happening. Personally, I don't know yet what the instructions are. If dapat na ba lumikas, dapat na ba that they should
0: but
2: stay
0: put. But I think because Mayon super active, that the residents there know already what to do.
2: Correct.
0: In fact, okay, this is a funny thing. When there's news of Mayon erupting, flights to that region are full because a lot of people want to see what's happening.
1: Oh, for real?
0: Yes.
2: It has become quite a, how do I say this? Part of, it brings in the tourists as well. Not just
1: when... That's scary, huh?
0: Well, it can be dangerous.
2: Speaking frankly, it does look magnificent.
0: Yes, I've seen it.
1: I've seen
0: it from my hotel in Legazpi before. And the glow at night, it's surreal. Creepy, surreal, but, you know, I'm not trying to advocate you guys to go down there because it is dangerous. But, you know, it's a once-in-a-lifetime view.
1: But it's insane how Canloon was minorly erupting last week.
0: Yes,
1: and now Mayon, like a lot of stuff.
0: You mentioned that last week.
1: Yeah, the earth is moving.
2: That's
1: so
2: what
1: if
2: I've
1: you're
2: been
1: by
2: saying.
1: An active volcano, just make sure you're always prepared and be cautious.
0: Yes.
1: But here's another eruptive news.
0: Nice.
1: This is the better news that we're all waiting for. Our hero, Alex Ayala, she received a hero's welcome at NAIA Terminal 3 after a historic Wimbledon run. And you know what? She deserves it. A lot of fans were there. And she has a fan meeting today. I think all day she's packed and booked. But you know what else is packed and booked? Alex Ayala being spotted at a Bad Bunny concert. This is so funny because my friend Mayumi is there in Europe because she lives there back and forth. And she's the one who took this video for Alex. And she even posted a reel. I didn't know I was going to be Alex Ayala's videographer. Alex messaged her directly and said, girl, pahiram nga ng original videos because she posted it.

0: it. Like, I'm just happy she's having fun. Like, well-deserved for all her trainings that she's been doing for all the Grand Slams. Like, she deserves a break.
1: Mabuhay and dito Alex Ayala. You know, if I could just say, I actually like seeing her here more than the Wimbledon.
0: It's nice to see her loosen up.
1: Yes, exactly.
0: It's a different side.
1: Seeing her being able to dance, and she's so relaxed. Not, you know, no pretensions, perfect. Yeah. And this video actually went super viral. We saw a couple of people, famous people, also giving their comments that they loved seeing Alex Ayala here as well.
0: And she looks great.
2: Is a queen. Not only that, I wonder though, now that she's relaxing, if she was able to buy her twinning Bottegas.
0: Ooh.
2: Because one of her friends, also a tennis superstar, and her have agreed when they make money, they're gonna buy twinning Bottegas.
0: I'm sure that's in the works.
2: Alex, you can afford it. And just in case you want a twin, you can buy me one as well.
0: We can all get one from Alex.
2: Yes, yes.
1: Well, speaking about making money, this one didn't make money because Meta canceled Muse Image AI after the backlash. Remember last week we were talking
2: about that.
1: It was just new, it's up. There's this new thing with Meta right now where they could actually take your photos and use it. And they thought it was going to be a thing until the backlash came in. People were saying, we were also talking about it, how to be careful. And right like that, 1 week after, it's gone.
0: Actually,
1: no more
0: Muse. This shows the power of people. People standing up for what they believe in. Just like, remember I was talking about the UP dogs. Real quick, here's an update.
2: Yeah, what happened?
0: Yeah, so because people stood up and spoke out for the dogs, so apparently now it reached the higher ups in UP, and now they're saying they're not gonna impound the doggies.
2: Or so, maybe they should just take care of the dogs, give them a home.
0: Yeah, exactly. Somebody should adopt them.
2: Yes.
0: So I wish I could, but not right now. So it's just the power of speaking up.
1: Exactly. This goes to show you how important it is for us to talk about things online with people, with other people as well, and that your voice matters, o diba?
0: 100%.
2: Yes, okay, but I want to ask you if this matters, though.
1: Oh, this one?
2: Would you like to buy trash from a wedding?
1: Yeah, let's talk about
0: this. No, I would not. This disgusts
1: me. So, of course, we all know about Swift and Kelsey's wedding. Well, there's this artist who picked up trash all throughout the night from that day, and now he's selling it for $25 and up. And we're talking about trash.
0: And it's sold out.
1: Candy wrappers.
2: They sold out?
0: It's sold out in 24 hours.
2: I mean, I don't want to throw shade at people who bought them, but if you're a real Swiftie, I guess.
1: Well, I guess,
0: but that's
1: kudos
0: so
1: to the innovation.
0: I mean, can you even tell, like, what if it's not authentic?
2: That's the thing. That's like, entrepreneurship best or worst.
0: You gotta do.
1: Well, speaking about entrepreneurship,
2: yes.
1: Today we have a very special guest, a woman who truly supports our MSME sector. Later on The Daily Dish, we'll be speaking with the Secretary for Trade and Industry, no other than Secretary Cristina Roque. We'll be talking about Filipino products taking the world stage.
2: Yes.
0: We'll also have Emil Romano, the Regional Director of Operation Smile.
2: Yes, and that's super important. We're going to be serving you all that and more on The Daily Dish. Stay with us.

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1: Mabuhay and welcome back to the Daily Dish. It's amazing to see a Filipino favorite become a global sensation. But ube is just the beginning because we have so much more to offer.
2: What's next for Filipino brands and staples, and how do we make sure that the right people reap the benefits? Today we ask Secretary of Trade and Industry Christina Roque. And of course, I'm so excited to get to eat. Welcome to the show, Sec Christina.
1: She is here. Thank you. Thank you.
2: We're so excited.
3: Thank you for having me.
2: Yes, you know
3: what?
2: Because we always see you all over the country, all over the world, you know, making sure that our products are out there, front row and center. But of course, come on, let's go talk about the secretary as, of course, not only the trade secretary.
1: True.
2: Because not a lot of people know how she started. So we know for a fact that you, at the early age, were a very industrious entrepreneur.
3: Hindi naman, Ferdy. Actually, yes, I started very young kasi I also wanted to help my parents at least make all ends meet. So,
2: doon
3: ako nag-umpisa. And there's really so much that we can do. So, parang I wanted to make use of my time also wisely. So,
2: correct.
3: I wanted to start young.
2: But you started young and you started small.
3: Yeah, very small actually. Whatever we could do or whatever we can sell, okay lang. Basta makabenta rin kami. And we can help our parents then as we go through, you know, our school life. Kasi
2: yes,
3: maraming gastos din
2: oo
3: sa pamilya.
2: Naman.
1: You know, for
3: we were seven kids, so...
2: Seven? Kailangan yes, talaga magtrabaho, yeah. Sec?
1: Pag-ilan po kayo, Sec?
3: Number one. I was the eldest. So I felt that maybe I could help my parents in my own little way.
2: I don't think that's hindi little way yun, Sec. Siyempre, you know, any tulong is malaking tulong.
3: Oh, thank you. Yes,
1: you know,
3: yes.
1: Fritz, we're so lucky to have Sec because she's really a busy, busy woman.
2: Yes.
1: I don't know how she fits us in her schedule, but we're so grateful because championing Filipino products is really something that we all love here at the
2: correct
1: Daily Dish
2: yes,
1: as well.
2: At saka may food po. Okay?
1: Yes. But we were talking about her life, her as a person, as a woman. You actually are the right fit, the right person for this because you have the eye, the retail eye, to be able to elevate how Filipino products are shown abroad. You were in retail first, right?
3: That's yes, I'm in retail. And I have a vast experience in branding also. And I also feel that sobrang ganda na kasi ng products and sobrang galing ng mga Filipino products. We have so much to offer. So we need to elevate it already and to show the world where we are at already now. So, I mean, how we were 10 years ago was good, but we need to be so much better
2: so
3: now.
2: So, pwede na makibaka
3: yes,
2: with global, with global
3: yes,
2: branding
3: definitely.
2: And
3: so
2: marketing.
3: So, really push for the Filipino products globally.
2: Oh, Chal, this one you don't know.
1: Game.
2: Do you know that Secretary Roque actually studied culinary arts?
1: This one I didn't know. Yes,
2: tell us about that, sir.
3: Yeah, okay. I'm a graduate of Industrial Management Engineering, minor in Chemical Engineering in De La Salle. But then, as my work life also as an entrepreneur, I needed the way to de-stress. But I also wanted to learn because for me, I'd always think that if I knew more, then I'll never know when I'm gonna need it. So I took also culinary arts, both in cooking and in baking. Then I also took up master in cake decorating. Kasi I was so fascinated by cakes. So before I would give birthday cakes as a gift.
2: Oh,
3: yeah, I would make birthday cakes. So that's what I always tell actually the MSMEs, that they need to keep on learning. Not just learning in school, but learning other skills because we'll never know when we're going to need it.
2: Which brings us to the point.
1: Yeah.
2: Kaya sabi mo perfect si Secretary because alam niya kung ano yung mga components ng
1: exactly
2: these things in front of us.
1: I was going to ask, do you feel like you've gone full circle? Everything that you've learned and experienced through life, maibabalik mo na ngayon sa bayan?
3: Yes, in a way, especially for the small and medium enterprises. Mm. Of course, definitely, we are super focused in bringing foreign trade and international investments to the country because there we can really gain a lot, not just the income that it provides to our country, but also the jobs that it provides.
2: Correct.
3: But we cannot forget the small and medium, and the micro, small and medium enterprises because they actually are 99.5% of the business establishment and 60% of the labor force. This is a sector that we cannot ignore. And with when we push their potential, there's really a lot of growth sa kanila. So, hindi sila natin pwedeng pabayaan kasi sila rin ang kailangan ng tulong ng government. If there's anyone that needs the help of the government, it's the micro, small, and medium enterprises.
2: At saka doon ang gagaling, Secretary Roque, yung mga masasarap na pagkain, mga artisanal, mga decorative items in the home.
3: That's actually where a lot of the big corporations have started as micro, small, and medium enterprises.
2: True.
3: So we are seeing a lot of rising stars in a lot of companies, not just in the, let's say, semiconductor industry, the IT BPM, or the big companies, but also the agriculture industry, which we're really seeing a lot of growth.
2: Correct.
3: Now.
2: So now, what's super popular, Sec Roque, is ube. Everyone's going crazy around the globe. And syempre, the best ube comes from the Philippines.
3: Yes, of course. We're
2: different
3: so proud
2: regions,
3: of that.
2: Diba?
3: Yes, different regions.
2: Iba yung smile ni Sec pag sinabi mo ube.
1: May glow.
3: Yes,
1: may glow.
3: Because that's a rising star. Yes, correct. Ube is a rising star. But of course, in the agriculture business, we have the coconut, which we are number two now in the world. Mm. And then we have the bananas. We also have the pineapples. Mm-hmm. But we are seeing a rising star in ube. And then hopefully calamansi. Then
2: correct.
3: We can see. But of course, now it's really the purple rush in ube.
2: Yeah, I want to reserve the question for calamansi because this is super interesting. But let's talk about what's in front of us. Kasi ang daming variants ngayon, Sec. You know, syempre, in different regions, you've got all the way from Benguet down to the south of the Philippines. May ube. Are you ube fan?
1: Yes, actually, you know, growing up, I didn't want it so much. And then later on, na-develop ko na yung palate. Doon mo na alam na you're becoming mature.
2: Wow, your palate's changing.
1: But I like how ube has gone across all generations now, di ba?
3: Yes.
1: Okay, so Secretary Roque has brought in all of these wonderful Filipino homegrown products to show us how they have evolved through time.
3: Yes,
1: no? So I'm surprised kasi there's powdered form na.
2: Ube latte.
3: Yes, actually, there's already just the ube latte. Starbucks UK already has ube latte. So, I mean, for Starbucks to already...
2: And that's a global,
3: that's a global
2: chain.
3: Yeah, global correct. Chain. So, that means madami nang nagkakagusto ng ube talaga, at least in that part of the world.
2: Correct. Ito, tignan mo, it's exported from Korea, Europe, Japan, Australia. And this is sourced from only one place, one of the places
3: Philippines. Yes, there's so many places where we make ube already, you know, like example, this pulveron from Las Piñas, then those products are from Laguna. In fact, one company was able to sell $3 million worth of ube.
2: Which one, Paul?
3: Last year. This one.
2: This one. Which one?
1: We
2: this
1: won't
2: one?
1: Say the it, but we'll show it.
3: Kasi we want to, ube.
2: The one, okay,
3: the
2: ube.
3: Basta, as a whole, they were able to sell $3 million, which is actually, I mean, you can see the potential just by their sales alone.
2: And huge,
3: so maganda talaga ang potential nung.
2: Tignan mo naman development, di ba? Dati naka-wrap lang siya ngayon. Wow.
1: The product design has really evolved. I think it's important to note here, especially for our viewers, that DTI can actually be not just a friend, but somewhat like a partner that helps you to get out there internationally.
3: Yes,
1: people tend to forget that they just take DTI sa pricing, sa branding, or whatever.
3: No.
1: But you can actually support
2: and
1: let's
2: promote.
1: I have a product. I'm from Las Piñas, for example, and I want to bring this to the next level.
3: Okay,
1: diba?
3: Yeah.
1: We can actually approach DTI.
3: Yes, actually, in DTI, we have what we call the Foreign Trade Service Corps or the Foreign Trade Attachés. We have 21 DTI offices all over the world with 29 trade attachés that will actually lead you to the different buyers in each and every country where we're at. And they hold the opportunities. Meaning, let's say I'm a trade attaché, let's just say in Thailand. So alam ko kung saan ako pwedeng magbenta. I'm a trade attaché, let's say, in Brussels. So, pwede ko rin ibenta yung mga products natin doon sa country na yon.
2: And that's available to all Filipinos?
3: Oh, definitely. We really have that office in the DTI head office. So it's really best for them to take advantage of this because we hold the opportunities for the market globally. Let's say I want to sell in Japan.
2: Yes.
3: Let's say I want to sell in, let's say, Don Quixote. Because Don Quixote now is buying products from the Philippines.
2: Talaga?
3: Yes, from the small and medium enterprises. Not just from the conglomerates, but also for the small and medium. So what they did was they went to the DTI office in Japan and they coordinated with us to at least show them or to introduce to them the different products that are already ready for the global market.
2: Correct.
3: So these products are available in the MSME hub which you went to.
1: Yes, ano, it's so nice. I opened it already.
3: Yes, yeah, okay. Go ahead.
1: Oh. Kung ikaw may trivia kay Sec, ako din may trivia.
2: Ano trivia mo?
1: You know, Sec does not really like it pag nasa kanya ang highlight. Ang gusto niya palagi, the highlight are with the Filipino products.
2: Okay, highlight na natin.
1: Oh, so that's why we have this here right now. She really wants to put this on the world stage. So all of these products that we see here, not just Ube, of course, but we have something open here. So Ferdy, do the honors. We always do this here at the
2: Daily. Sorry, Sec, kakain talaga kami. Alam mo, Sec, madaming sa amin nanonood ng mga mompreneurs or parentpreneurs and now that they know that they can actually, like if they're baking out of their kitchens, that they can approach you.
3: Yes, definitely. Actually, I've given my calling card to so many people already. And they can actually join all the DTI trade shows nationwide. Libre po ito. So again, this is for all the entrepreneurs that really at least gusto magbakasakali or they want to at least get started if they have a product, the DTI is here for them.
1: Say quickly, to assist I'll repeat them. That. You said free.
3: It's free. All the DTI trade shows nationwide, including the ones that we have in NCR, libre po ito. And we bring in also institutional buyers. We bring in cafes. We bring in hotels, hotel
2: chains.
3: Buyers, hotel chains. Yeah, we also bring in those that consolidators that export also the product. So we really not just try to sell the products retail,
2: yes.
3: But we also want to sell it wholesale.
2: Kasi yes.
3: Yun talaga yung main goal is for us to be able to sell it
2: correct.
3: Bulk, not.
2: And of course, a lot of our viewers, they like what you mentioned a while ago, si Don Quixote.
3: Yes, yeah, we
2: kasi can you imagine, that's nakaka-proud because you've got your product, Pinoy products there na, and people go nuts there.
1: Yes, and not just the big companies, you're talking about MSMEs
3: being sold. And also in Lulu, in the UAE, may Lulu supermarket, which is actually the biggest there. Meron din mga products, and globally, madami na.
2: Actually,
3: but we just have to push it some more. You know, 2025, we hit an all-time high. Exports hit an all-time high of 15.4%, which is the highest since the beginning of time.
2: Wow.
3: Marcos administration. January, we hit a high again of 7.9%. February, all-time high again of 8%. And then March, a high again of 7%. And then April, 6.3%. So talagang we're really on a roll. Lahat pataas.
2: And on target.
3: Yes, yeah.
2: Exceed.
3: Higher. Exceed the target.
2: Because I can't imagine, Sec, you don't rest anymore.
1: I'm glowing pa rin.
3: No.
1: Glowing.
3: Oh, no,
1: glowing
3: sobrang galing ng mga officials ng DTI. They're excellent at what they do. And
1: agreed.
3: They really are passionate also in pushing the Filipino products globally.
2: Sec, kasi alam mo tong friend kong si Chal, actually, she ferments stuff. Like kombucha, madami siyang ferment. I think you should sell your fermented stuff.
1: You know, if you guys have been to the DTI hub, ibang klase the curation.
2: Uh-huh. Mm.
1: It is world class. And if you're looking for a place to take not just your foreign friends, even yourselves, to shop for Filipino products. They curated it so well, more than just food, clothing.
3: Yes, yeah.
1: Let's talk about that. Okay, let's extend further.
3: Yes,
1: but before before I jump, I just want to say, do you see the kilig in Sec's eyes when she talks about Filipino products? Biglang nagbabago. Talagang kilig
3: yes,
1: to the bones for Philippine products.
3: I get excited kasi maraming matutulungan din. We just help the community also. We also help the farmers. We give them hope na kahit papano during the the Marcos administration, we really promote the products and we want a better life for them.
2: So, okay. Well, tanungin mo na kasi gusto ko tanungin yung kalamansi.
1: Ah, okay. Yeah. So, Sek, aside from ube, quickly, we have also, not just food actually,

0: Even our beauty skincare, yes, meron
1: yeah.
0: na rin.
1: Yes, meron. Actually,
2: beauty.
1: Yeah, actually, we took a chance. No, we joined the Cosmoprof in Hong Kong.
2: Yes.
1: To join a Cosmoprof in Hong Kong is actually, sa totoo lang, long shot. Kasi nandyan yung China market, nandyan yung Korean market.
2: Hi.
1: Pero we, what we did was we were very strategic. Doon kami nag-focus sa coconut-based products. Products that we are very strong at. Would you believe we really, we, our investment was 8 million and we sold 150 million. So
2: actually,
1: again,
2: nakita
1: that was a huge growth.
2: Yes, yeah.
1: And Bongga, we don't want small time. We want talaga to showcase the Filipino products. Talagang parang may wow factor talaga. Hindi siya pwedeng, just like, we want to really level up and to show the world that we are really a force to reckon with.
2: Eh, mukha naman, Sek, kasi syempre you just mentioned, nag-exceed kayo. Now, there is a darling product that's coming out, which is calamansi.
1: Yes, yeah.
2: Something that us Filipinos eat every day, basically.
1: Yes,
2: what's
1: yeah.
2: going on with calamansi?
1: Okay, for we really push a lot of the agriculture products, no? Even mangoes. Now we started to export now fresh mangoes. Last month we just exported 400 boxes of fresh mangoes to Canada to see how it goes, and then we also exported 100 kilos of fresh mangoes to Europe. To see how it goes. And then maybe next month, we can give you an update on that.
2: I'm sure
1: but
2: sold
1: for
2: out.
1: Calamansi, may growth ang calamansi,
2: Opa.
1: No? Let me check the... Okay, we grew by 36%. So just by that growth, we can see na may potential talaga ito.
3: Amazing. I can't wait.
2: What did they use it for? Like condiments or do
1: they juice? Like, they use it as juice. They also use it in other products.
3: They mix it with other stuff
1: would,
3: as well.
1: They
3: yeah.
1: mix it also with other stuff. But mostly, then do just a juice.
3: Sek, I have 1 minute with you, so I want to do a quick game. We're
1: okay,
3: going to ask
1: game.
3: You a question. Mm. Just quickly answer. This is the other side of Secretary Roque. So yes. we'll start
1: okay,
3: off easy.
1: Yeah.
3: Coffee or tea?
1: Coffee.
3: Okay, nice to know. Next one. Mentor one future founder or help 1,000 startups?
1: Me help 1,000 startups and
3: scale up. Ayan.
1: Yeah,
3: next
1: yeah.
3: one.
2: Okay, Sek, pancit or rice?
3: Yes!
1: Pancit.
3: Okay, one giant foreign investor or 1,000 thriving Filipino MSEs?
1: Both.
3: Both?
1: I can
3: naman,
1: do both.
3: Pwede naman.
1: Yes,
3: okay,
1: yes,
3: quickly.
1: Yeah, can
2: okay,
1: do both.
2: Sinigang
1: yes,
2: or pancit molo?
1: Sinigang.
3: Gusto ko yung mga questions
2: oh,
3: mo.
2: Fun yung sa
3: okay.
2: akin.
3: Business plan or gut instinct?
1: Both. But gut is...
3: Listen to your gut talaga.
1: I always say, trust your gut. Especially for the small and medium enterprises.
2: Mm-hmm. Ubi jam or ubi cake?
1: Both.
3: What is... Ano kung hirap na ito? As a mom, it's like choosing from your kids. What is your favorite Filipino product?
1: Me, all.
3: All talaga?
1: Yes, yeah, all.
2: I
1: really believe in the Filipino products. I mean... We're really ready to for the global market.
2: Mm-hmm.
1: Just by looking at the growth, you can really see. And may growth even during the Middle East crisis. Ha? And you know why? The Marcos administration will go down in history as the most free trade agreement, 23. What does that mean? Preferential tariffs now for all our products globally. Globally, in those countries where we have a free trade agreement. So that means that tataas pa yung export natin. Kasi nga, we already sell to those countries na wala pa tayong free trade agreement, lalo na pag meron. So we have the Philippine-EU FTA, which we should conclude this year and sign next year. The Philippine-Canada FTA, we should conclude this year. Philippine-Chile FTA, which will open up the South America market of 300 million people.
2: Yes.
1: And we also have the JEPEPA, which will now really push the Japanese... the bananas in the Japanese market.
2: Nice.
1: So,
2: I told you she doesn't
1: yung,
2: rest.
3: Yeah. And
1: there's
3: there was
1: so
3: no código here.
2: There's
3: she
2: no
3: knew
2: código.
3: This by heart.
2: Correct.
3: Everything
2: yeah.
3: talaga
2: yes.
3: is passionate about.
1: Yes, yeah.
3: Okay. Secretary, we are blown away. Thank you so much
1: thank
3: for making
1: you.
3: Time.
1: Thank you
3: and
1: for
3: to the whole
1: me.
3: DPI
1: yes, yeah.
3: team.
2: Congrats.
3: Thank you so much. Maybe we can do a quick shout out to all
1: yes.
3: the Pinoy MSMEs.
2: Yes.
1: Yes. Yeah. So to the Pinoy MSME, if you have a dream, go for it. The DTI is here to assist you as best and as aggressive as we can. We have so much to offer for you, opportunities, possibilities, and even loans for you. So, again, please come to the DTI. We have 18 regional offices nationwide and 1,344 negotiation centers nationwide. The Marcos administration is here for you, and we will assist you as best as we can. We take a whole government approach to make sure that we get things done. All cabinet secretaries

0: smile can change your life, but for children born with cleft conditions, that smile starts with free, safe surgery.
1: Joining us today is Emil Romano, Regional Director of Operation Smile Asia, to share how they are giving kids a brighter future, one smile at a time. Welcome to the Daily Dish, Emil.
0: Emil, benvenuti a Daily Dish. Emil actually is Italian.
1: Ah, Italian.
0: Yes, but he's 80% Pinoy, 20% Italian.
2: Tama.
0: Yes.
1: Wait, tama.
0: He speaks Tagalog.
1: You speak Tagalog?
2: Yes.
1: Okay, maybe we have to dive into you first.
0: Correct. But before that, I just want to tell everyone why we have Emil on the show today. Because this is a super important project in my life as well. Because my Cebuana mom, si De Marquita Young, introduced me to this beautiful project through her foundation, which is Operation Smile. And it's helping change lives every day. I'm getting emo, but I'm going to have Emil.
1: This is close to your heart as well.
0: Very close to my heart. Anytime that there's an Operation Smile event or a fundraising, we are there front row and center with MSY and, of course, Emil.
1: So let's understand first, okay, what are these cleft lip and cleft palate that we just talked about?
2: So, okay, as you know, cleft lip and palate, so those are deformities. So those are children, unfortunately, born. Actually, believe it or not, every 3 minutes in the world, there is one child born with cleft, as we speak. And, you know, this is a lot has to do with the gene. Of course, it can be in the gene of both parents. But some studies have shown that, you know, lack of folic acid during pregnancy, malnourishment.
0: Nutrition
2: is actually a big component of those.
0: What's the number of cleft lip or children are born in the Philippines?
2: So in the Philippines, it's once every 500 newborn, one is born with cleft.
0: That's too much.
2: And, you know, as a one organization, we can't really take care of everybody. That's why, you know, we do as much as we can. The center that we recently opened a couple of years ago in Cebu, it's a state-of-the-art comprehensive cleft care center. Mm-hmm. Where we do operation on a daily basis. And this is really to give a new home for those Filipino children that needs help.
0: Mm-hmm. I'm very proud of this one, child. Are you getting emo?
1: Yeah.
0: Because this center that they put together in Cebu, what's the name of the hospital again? I forget.
2: CCMC.
0: CCMC is state of the art. You can see it in the screen right now. And the operating suites that have been put here are super modern that they can do remote consultations and during operations.
1: So before we jump into the operations, are we saying that it's preventable?
2: I wouldn't say that it's fully preventable, but it's manageable. Again, it's part of the gene. It can be either mother or father. However, during

0: pregnancy, you know, have enough substance of folic acid and proper nutrition can mm-hmm. help. Mm-hmm. But that doesn't mean that the child is born without cleft. So mm-hmm. cleft is still going to be around.
1: What is the social stigma of a child born with this or even an adult living with this?
0: So unfortunately, in a lot of communities, these children are born with cleft lip and palate. They get bullied. They get rejected. They can't really properly communicate, right? At Operation Smile, what we actually do is we change their life. Because with a 45-minute surgery, we can actually fix their lip or fix their palate, and then provide full comprehensive care. So Operation Smile, we also provide speech, nutrition, psychosocial, and dental.
1: For free?
0: For free, 100% free. Even the transportation from their home to our center is free because we want to remove any barrier of, you know, maybe the parents not coming because they have no money. Mm-hmm.
2: Okay, I'm curious as to why this particular project is what came close to the heart of the founders, of everyone here. Was it something that they saw in society and said, you know, this something has to be solved or another story behind it?
0: So it started, Operation Smile started in 1982 in the Philippines, believe it or not. Currently we are in 60 countries. Mm-hmm. Yeah, it started in Naga. Mm-hmm. And our founder, Dr. Bill McGee and Kathy McGee, visited. They were supposed to operate 100 children, but 300 children shows up. And that kind of gave a way for them to say, okay, it's about time we should come back again. And, you know, year after year, they keep coming back. And then in 1988, that's where we set up a Philippine-based family.

0: accountant. How did you end up dedicating your career to this humanitarian work?
1: So I've came to the Philippines in 2009. Pretty much, you know, I was on a holiday. I went into business. But I always have that soft part of my heart that, you know, I wanted to make a difference. I help a lot of NGO before Operation Smile. And 6 years ago, the opportunity came up. And, you know, this is like, it's not just you're helping, you're actually changing the life. So kind of pushed me in, and, you know, the rest is history. Every day, every night, we work so hard, but it's a fulfillment job. Mm-hmm.
2: Ilan ang ino-operate nyo sa isang araw?
1: It depends. It depends, ano, kasi meron kami na apat na center sa buong Pilipinas. So meron sa Manila, Cebu, Pampanga, and Davao. It depends, but usually, ano, every center can go between 10 to 20 per day, depending on the month as well. Mm-hmm.
0: Teka lang, Emil, dito ka na natuto mag-Tagalog?
1: Yes.
0: From 2009, this is where you actually learned it along
1: exactly.
0: the way. And I think that's beautiful because that means you get to speak to the kids
1: correct.
0: In Filipino and in the language that they know as well.
2: Tama. Even Bisaya, you speak a little
1: bit. Hindi naman. Mahirap ang Bisaya.
2: But you know what? You, Operations Man, there is a fundraising effort every 2 years, right?
1: Correct.
2: The particular one. The one that we went to 2 years ago, raised how much money for Operation Smile?
1: 2 years ago, we did a charity gala in Cebu and we raised 60 million pesos in 1 day. So that's $1 million.
0: Okay, I am curious. So that's a big amount of money. How much is it for a child to be able to get a surgery?
1: So for a child itself, they don't pay anything.
2: Zero.
1: However, okay. for a donor supporter, we usually charge about $40,000 per surgery in Operation Smile. But if they go to a private practice,
0: yes,
1: it can
0: one.
1: Cost between $100,000 to $150,000.
0: Mm-hmm. So it's actually expensive to have that done.
2: It's unattainable for people that don't have that kind of money.
0: Okay, now I actually understand it. Because it would make you think oftentimes when you're in the community, why don't they just, you
1: correct.
0: Know, find ways to be able... Because it's actually expensive, six it digits.
2: Correct. But this one particularly, there's an event, that's why we invited Emil to be here, is that there's a fundraising event on August 8th
1: correct.
2: In Cebu. Can you tell us about
1: that? Yeah, so we're doing a charity gala in Cebu this August 8th. It will be a new star. Our goal is to raise funds to maintain the operations of the center, mm-hmm. right? So, of course, we need as much as fund as possible. So to run the center on a yearly basis, I mean, we are transparent here. We spend about, give or take, $1 million. Because, again, patients' transportation is free, nutrition is free, even their meals for the parents, everything is free, medicine they bring home. And so we aim this with this charity gala to hopefully raise or we dream of raising the same amount again so that we
2: or
1: can
2: more.
1: Sustain or even more so that we can sustain the center, you know, year in, year out.
0: Let's not forget also, you also have to sustain the healthcare professionals that also volunteer and help out. Okay, let's talk about this gala.
1: Yes.
0: If I want to be able to help, you know, I think it's such a beautiful thing to put smiles on people. How do I actually participate to be part of this gala? Is that possible?
1: Correct. Yes. So there is different ways to participate. Number one, you could sponsor a child for 40,000 pesos. You could also buy a table, which is a table cost about 250 to 300,000, and you have 10 seats. So you could buy a table and then eventually, you know, invite all your family and friends. And we also have a what we call a wall of supports where we could add your names. You could donate between 100,000. And last, the biggest, in our lobby of the center, we have a donor wall, a bigger one. For a minimum of 1 million pesos, we could put your brand or your name posted there.
2: And it's full.
1: And it's actually
0: full.
1: Already full.
0: That's the important part. I know why it's full. Because for people and brands can actually say, we put a smile on these kids. And when we talk about smile, you're talking about their confidence that will get them to go through life. Okay, I heard 40,000 earlier on to sponsor a child, and
1: correct.
0: That gets me what?
1: Okay, so that gets you everything. So the surgery is just one component, as I mentioned. The patient goes through a full screening beforehand, and then also full comprehensive care. So if the child, for example, is a palate, needs speech therapy, then we run a free speech therapy mm-hmm. for them for maybe 6 months or a year, whatever the timeline they need.
2: What about psychological care for the children and the parents?
1: Yes, so we all added a couple of years ago what we call psychosocial. Mm-hmm. So psychosocial goes with the parents and the child, where we have a psychosocial provider, who kind of walk through the families. Because again, a lot of these families get rejected in their community. they think

0: think it's a curse when you have a child with, you know, that's a, if you go to the community, they think it's a curse. So they kind of like, you know, keep you aside in the community. And so the psychosocial provider really helped them walking through this situation.
1: Emil, for example, our viewers are watching us right now and they know somebody that, that's got this condition. How can they go to you and contact you or, you know, tell the people that need it to, you know, there's a free care.
0: Of course.
1: How do they do that?
0: So we have, of course, we have our social media, Operation Smile Philippines. We are in Instagram as well in Facebook. And then we also have a website, which is Operation Smile. Once we receive a, let's say, a referral, then we have a social worker or patient services who will reach out to the family and the children, and then we schedule them based on our location. So if they're from Cebu, for example, we can send them to our Cebu center.
1: That's my favorite, sorry, I have to say.
2: I can see it though. Yeah. Okay, what about if I want to partake in this in a different way? Can we actually volunteer for both medical and non-medical Filipinos? Can they actually join and volunteer?
0: So we have opportunity. For medical, definitely depending on the specialty. So we work with a lot of specialties. Yes, they could always reach out to us. We go through a credentialing process internal to vouch, you know, vet for them. And then the, if you're non-medical, if there is an opportunity, yes, we work a lot with students and some business owner that maybe they support on the day itself. Maybe they want to, you know, help playing with the with the children or transport the patients from the preoperative to the OR. So there is some opportunity that we can create.
1: Emil, I want you to take our viewers through your eyes and tell us the feeling the first time you saw your first cleft lip patient have a successful surgery.
0: I always get emotional about this. And, you know, I've been doing this for 6 years, and sometimes it's hard because you really see, like, I was lucky enough. I have kids my own, and, you know, you see these children with deformities. But the one who touched me the most is we handed over a child to a mother, and the mother started crying, saying, "This is not my child." And we were like, because, you know, it was a bilateral, so both sides were open. And I'm like, "No, mom, this is your child." So to the point that we really changed that child life, that the mother didn't almost recognize her child. So of course there was a crying for, you know, joy and everything. Yeah. And when the mother left, no, when the child then went back to pre-op, the mother came back. It was a pouch of coffee beans she gave me. And, you know, it's not really the material, but the fact that she gave me something.
2: She just needed to.
0: Yes, right? So that really touched me. And every time I work with children, it's always the same. That's why I think I always stick around.
2: This is so important because I think our viewers or some other people might not know that it's not just something physical that you see. It actually affects the children and their family from within. Can you talk about that quickly so that we can actually go deeper into it?
0: So it affects more, as you said, right? It's not just the look, right? The psychosocial component is heavy. Parents go through, you know, first of all, they always ask themselves, "Why am I so unlucky to have a child like this?" Right? We hear it. And we always tell them no, because we can fix it and we can work with you. Second, as I said earlier, they get rejected by community. The third, which is the biggest one for me, many parents and family hide their children born with cleft lip and palate. Yes, because
1: so no education.
0: Correct. So they have no education. They're afraid. They also don't understand the nutrition component. Feeding a cleft palate is much more difficult than feeding a normal child, right? And so all this combined really is a big, big, heavy part for the family.
1: Emil, you've got the opportunity right now to invite those people. And if you don't have the 40,000 pesos, that's fine. You donate whatever you can. And can you please invite them to the August 8 gala and to also, of course, help support Operation Smile Philippines.
0: All right. So if you're out there, I know, as you know, you may not have the money, but that's okay. What we really need the most is you can create awareness. There is so many children out there that needs our help. So please, please, please, if you have them, refer to them. And please don't forget to support our charity gala on August 8th at New Star at 6 p.m. in Cebu.
1: And where can they donate?
0: Oh, they can donate through our social media. We have Operation Smile Philippines Instagram, Facebook, and as well, you could go to our website, which is operationsmile.org.ph.
1: Yes, and let's do a shout out to our Cebu hardworking
0: yes,
1: Operational Smile core group.

0: para kita sa Lembab yes. Young, my mom, and the rest of the team. Thank you so much
1: thank you for being
0: precious. Yeah. All right. We'll take a quick break. Stay tuned to the Daily Dish. Stay with us.

0: All right, ladies, that's such a strong start of the week.
1: I know, what a
0: We've got entrepreneurship and charity put together.
2: And I love that you guys talked about ube.
0: What's your favorite, Monique?
2: I don't have a favorite ube. Anything ube, from jam to drinks
0: you
2: to like
0: to
2: pastries.
0: Have one.
2: I don't have a favorite, but it's ube, I love it. No, seriously, I love
0: they
2: anything ube.
0: They have ube latte. And yeah. You know you're a coffee
2: That's what
0: girl.
2: I always get, ube
1: There's
2: latte.
1: There's ube poveron.
2: Yeah, I know. That's what I bring to the U.S.
1: I wanted to eat it, but I was thinking, how will I give my talk while I'm eating it? Because the powder, di ba? But
2: yeah. Like the ube jam, I literally eat that from the jar lang. It's
1: yes,
2: so
1: Yes, that's how it's done.
0: That's what we were doing a while ago.
1: It's so but all about giving back today. That's the best way to start.
0: Giving back, Chance. Yes. Okay, and Operation Smile, that's super cool. Thank you so much for talking to Emily.
1: No, and thank you. Didn't know that you were also doing it with them.
0: We are involved. All right, folks. For tomorrow on The Daily Dish, we'll speak with actors Ella Cruz and Phoebe Walker promoting their new vertical series, Borrowed Life.
1: That's it for us today, Monday. Join us again tomorrow for more Real Talk.
0: A lot of spilled tea.
2: With zero filter, I'm Monique Tuzon Bassi. Anytime's a good time because it's always more fun with us.
0: I'm Ferdy Salvador, always on top of the news and stories that matter most. Midday Report with Mayra Rodriguez is up next. Stay tuned to the Billionaire News Channel.
1: I'm Chalantok, and as always, shalamat for making us your lunchtime companion. That's The Daily Dish.
0: Serve!

0: In this bloodbath and bludgeoning, I will be blooded but unbowed.
1: But you cannot have a bloodbath from the sidelines.
2: Ang pagkaintindi natin is ready siya. Why would you actually request the court to dismiss the case if you're really that ready?
3: The public is not interested in that status update. The public is interested in her answers to the long-standing questions.
1: Welcome to the Bloodbath, Madam Vice President.
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0: A political reckoning. A nation on watch. As the impeachment trial of Vice President Sara Duterte unfolds, every testimony, every motion, and every decision carries consequences beyond the halls of power. And your Bilyonario News Channel will be there with comprehensive reported analysis and real-time updates. VP Sara on trial. A BNC impeachment coverage.
1: Behind the success is a talented group who made it possible. 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

Good afternoon. It's Monday, July 13. I'm Mai Rodriguez for your midday report. We'll be giving you the stories shaping the nation at this hour. In the headlines, Health Secretary Ted Herbosa is reportedly on his way out. We're waiting for Malacanang's official statement on his supposed replacement. The NBI recommends the filing of criminal charges against 12 individuals allegedly linked to the deaths of two Ateneo student athletes in a team-building activity in Aurora. In Thailand, at least 27 people are killed after a deadly fire razed a popular pub in Bangkok. And K-pop group BTS is facing another lawsuit after allegedly copying the song Swim. We begin with breaking news. Health Secretary Ted Herbosa is reportedly on his way out. BNC sources say Herbosa told his staff he needs to undergo extensive rehabilitation after an operation. No other details were given. The health secretary is facing multiple cases for alleged corruption and mismanagement of public funds. Malacanang has yet to issue a statement on his possible replacement. But BNC sources say his reported successor is Dr. Jose Pujalte Jr., a hospital administrator, educator, and career public servant with decades-long experience in public health care. He is a graduate of the UP College of Medicine. In a Facebook post of retired columnist Ramon Tulfo, he said that President Bongbong Marcos asked Herbosa to resign. Tulfo adds that

0: This is perhaps due to the disgrace he brought to the Marcos administration. The second week of the impeachment trial of Vice President Sara Duterte begins today, with the House prosecution set to present more key witnesses to bolster their case centering on grave threats. Hannah T. joins us live from the Senate. Hannah, who are we expecting as witnesses this week, and what do we expect later, day four of the trial?
1: Mai, the alleged hitman that Vice President Sara Duterte mentioned in a controversial presser, may be expected to be tackled this afternoon. The second week of Vice President Sara Duterte's impeachment trial will open with the House prosecution presenting another NBI official to support its case on the alleged grave threats made by the VP against the President. The House prosecution is set to present NBI Regional Director Jeremy Lotok as its second witness, following the testimony of NBI Senior Agent John Mark Kalilung during the first week of the trial. While Kalilung testified on the digital forensic examination that found no signs of manipulation in the viral video of the VP's online press briefing, Lotok is expected to testify on the NBI's investigation into the alleged hitman mentioned by Duterte during that same November 2024 press conference. Lotok had earlier told the House Committee on Justice that their preliminary investigation found that the alleged assassin referred to by the vice president actually exists. Also due on Monday is a deadline for both the prosecution and the defense to submit their memoranda on the House request to subpoena the vice president's bank and tax records. My impeachment court is scheduled to hear oral arguments on that request on Wednesday, while the House prosecution is also expected to present Zulaika Lopez on Tuesday and House Legislative Security Bureau Executive Director Belinda Bello on Wednesday. My Senate Secretary and Clerk of the Impeachment Court, Renato Bantug, said it may not be possible for two witnesses to testify on the same day as earlier raised by Senator Ping Lacson. This is because direct and cross-examinations are still quite thorough, but he assured that the pace of the trial may pick up in due time. It may just be slow in the beginning. Mai.
0: Hannah, with the pace of testimonies expected to be thorough, could this affect the timeline of the impeachment trial?
1: My, according to Senate Impeachment Court Presiding Officer Cheez Escudero, he's still hoping that the trial may end possibly November or December. Tatandaan natin, ang trial days ay nasa tatlo lang per week, so it may stretch around 7 to 8 months. Pero according to Escudero, in a latest interview with him, ay inaasahan niya na hopefully by December ay matapos na ang trial. Back to you, Mai.
0: Maraming salamat. Hannah T. live from the Senate. The prosecution remains hopeful Vice President Sara Duterte will face the impeachment court. May live report si Isaiah Mirafuentes ng Abante mula sa Senado. Isaiah, go ahead.
2: May second week na nga na impeachment trial laban kay Vice President Sara Duterte. 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
3: Magandang tanghali sa iyo.
2: Nasa ika-apat na araw na tayo ng impeachment trial against the Vice President. I know, dalawang taon natin to hinintay kasi noong 19 Congress, meron na rin impeachment sa House of Representatives. What's your current assessment, Kong, sa nangyaring trial?
3: Well, masaya tayo dahil tuloy-tuloy yung proseso. 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This is all for them, no? Because we are setting the standard, the fitness of elected official, especially those who are elected in the highest echelon of our government.
2: Mm-hmm. Ko, I understand, no? Masyado pang maaga kasi nga nagka-apat na araw pa lang tayo. But as of this time, kung can we say na ba that are we winning this trial?
3: Well, unang-una, sa palagay ko, dahil nag-umpisa na ang proseso nito at nakita na at nailahad ng ebidensya, that alone will really serve the very purpose of why there's an accountability mechanism in the Constitution. Kung titingnan mo sa konteksto na yun, dahil para naman talaga ito sa ating taong bayan, sa ngayon, successful yung ating ginagawang pagpapatakbo ng ating paglalahad ng ating mga ebidensya. So whatever is being discussed in the trial, para naman ito sa taong bayan, ang panalo talaga naman dito ay ang taong bayan.
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3: 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They are ready to face the allegation at the proper forum. And nandito na po tayo sa proper forum. 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Hanggang ngayon ay saya, wala pa naman talagang denial as to the per articles in the impeachment complaint. 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
2: Mm-hmm. 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Speaking of threshold, iba-iba pa yung pananaw ng taong bayan regarding this, but according to the presiding officer, Senator Chisa Escudero, 16 na dapat ang required number of votes. But does the prosecution has planned ba to question it sa impeachment court or either sa Supreme Court?
3: Well, obvious naman po yung sa House Prosecution Panel, hindi ho tayo gagawa ng hakbang para i-questionin yung threshold, no? 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I mean yung school of thought. 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What is important really is ito yung indication na ang ating taong bayan ay invested dito sa trial na to. 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

0: 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Senate's responsiveness level of responsiveness when it comes in the event that they will render their judgment based on the actual participants or members of the Senate who will be sitting there as judges, not only as senator but as judges in the impeachment.
1: So anyone can question it, not just the prosecution, even individual or a group can question
0: what
1: it to the Supreme Court.
0: I will tell you, Asaya, right now, we can guarantee to the people hindi po gagawaan ng hakbang ang House Prosecution Panel para questionin yung threshold because we still respect and rely and comply with the decision of the court. As to mayroon bang magfa-file dyan, karapatan naman lang bawat Pilipino na magpunta sa Supreme Court para magkaroon ng judicial review yung mga isang bagay na pagkakaalam po nila ay importante sa ating bansa. 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
1: Bulit natin kay May, baka may tanong kamay kay Representative Adyong.
2: Magandang hapon po, Representative Adyong. I have two questions, but unfortunately, we have very little time. I hope we can squeeze this in. Doon lang po sa BIR box, ipapasabpina nyo daw ito sa Wednesday, mapapag-usapan ito. How much of a pushback are you expecting from the defense? Because you're saying this is critical to your case to prove alleged unexplained wealth. Pero napagdebatihan na ito doon pa lang sa pre-trial conference.
1: May kung yung regarding yung tinatanong ni May, yung regarding sa pagpapasabpina ng mga documents, ano na po ba daw ang update dito sa ngayon?
0: Sa ngayon, magfa-file na po, magre-request na po ang House Prosecution Panel today, ng supina doon sa mga ITR yung contents ng box na yon at yung mga kin sa AMLA pati na rin po sa BIR. So we will the House Prosecution Panel will file the necessary request for the court to release the subpoena. Sa ngayon pagkakaalam ko ifa-file pa lang.
1: All right, do you have any question, Mike?
2: I think the audio is not very clear, no? We have very little time as well. Pero maraming salamat, Isaiah Mirafuentes at Representative Zia Alonto Adyong mula sa Senado. Meanwhile, the defense panel is expecting more legal debates in the fourth day of the impeachment trial, which begins less than an hour from now. Jill Sabandal is reporting live from the Senate. Jill, go ahead.
3: The defense trial of last week was more focused and dominated by procedural matters and the defense initial arguments. But this week, we will be expecting more intense for the motions, possible motions, and the legal actions from the defense. The defense team continued to insist the impeachment process should strictly follow the Constitution and due process, while also questioning certain procedures surrounding the case. The first 3 days last week of the trial were also marked as the heightened security outside the Senate, although the situation eventually calmed down after the tense opening. As the trial enters a new week, expect further arguments from the defense panel, possible presentations of motion, and continued legal debates on the procedural issues that could shape the direction of the impeachment proceedings. While all eyes remain on the Senate, as lawmakers and the defense panel prepare for another crucial week in what we expect to be a lengthy impeachment trial. May?
2: Jill, ano ang priority ng depensa ngayong linggo sa impeachment trial? At bukas pala, inaasahang tetestigo si Zuleika Lopez, yung chief of staff ng BISE.
4: Samantala,
3: May, after the last week's procedural debates, expected nga na posibleng magsasubmit sila ng possible motions for the arguments that is being filed and also legal issues that could determine the next step of this impeachment trial. Kanina nga, meron tayong mga narinig na posibleng dadalo nga ang Chief of Staff ni Vice President Sara Duterte na si Zulaika. So, inaantabayanan din natin ngayon yung press con ng defense panel para kumpirmahin yung mga possible arguments para sa bukas na impeachment trial. May?
2: Maraming salamat, Jill Sebanda, live mula sa Senado. In other news, retired Supreme Court Justice Francis Handelesa is urging the Philippines to file a second case against China over the West Philippine Sea issue. On BNC's The Spokes, Handelesa said the new case should focus on what he described as China's environmental damage in disputed waters, including areas within the Philippines' exclusive economic zone. He said the previous case filed before an international tribunal mainly dealt with the interpretation of maritime rights, while a new case could address other findings related to environmental degradation. He also called for greater public awareness of the West Philippine Sea issue, including its possible inclusion in the education curriculum.
4: Si Secretary Remulla, who is now our ombudsman,
5: yes,
4: in late 2023,
5: mm-hmm,
4: pinatawag kami sa Malacanang, no? Sinabi niya, we will file a case. And he repeated that in 2025. Ngayon, walang follow-up. Nung may move nga noon si Secretary, then Secretary of Justice Remulla, tumawag, yes, ako sa mga kaibigan natin. One of them was Secretary Chodoro. Tinanong ko, ano ba ito si Secretary Remulla? Does he have the ear of the President? And he said yes, that he is,
5: yes,
4: serious. But then, I hope si Secretary Gibo Chodoro will now lead the move. Otherwise, we will go into the election cycle now. And then, ang mangyayari niyan, I think the President will have to think what his legacy on the West, yes, Philippine Sea.
2: The Philippines recently commemorated the 10th anniversary of the 2016 arbitral ruling, which recognized the country's maritime rights in the South China Sea. The Philippine Coast Guard plans to deploy more vessels to Batanes. The northernmost province was put in the spotlight after Chinese scholars recently claimed it belongs to China. On BNC's memo, Philippine Coast Guard spokesperson for the West Philippine Sea, Rear Admiral Jay Tariela, said the Philippines' growing support from the international community could serve as a deterrent to China's aggression in the region. The recent claim of Chinese scholars that Batanes is part of Taiwan's territory has sparked outrage among Philippine officials and netizens.
6: We would like to believe na itong deterrence, no, for China to realize that if you're going to do something stupid that would heighten the tension to and result to an armed conflict, it will make them hesitate because we already have allies to support us. Mm-hmm. So deterrence, no, and deepening security arrangement is one of the approaches, no, ng ating pamahalaan to make China think twice in pushing for whatever illegal motives they have in the South China Sea.
2: Maritime law expert and professor Jay Batong Bakal says Chinese scholars' claim over Batanes does not hold under international law. Speaking on BNC's At the Forefront, Batong Bakal said the claim cannot be justified under the United Nations Convention on the Law of the Sea, or UNCLOS.
7: The basis of the claims of China to Batanes, which is actually even derivative, no, it is supposedly based only on their claim to Taiwan. When I looked at the summary of these alleged reasons, no, they would not stand even a cursory scrutiny under international law. They cited at least three bases, one of which is supposedly some kind of theory of natural prolongation or natural attachment. That obviously is not a that a basis for asserting sovereignty over any area

0: He also said nations supporting the Philippines' arbitral victory in the West Philippine Sea should push China to comply with international law.
1: The ultimate goal was to essentially rally the international community, not to convince China, to persuade China to change its behavior and abide by the rules of international law when it came to the marine resources and the oceans. No? Everyone already agreed to how to allocate that. No? China was a party to the UNCLOS. It already agreed to the terms and conditions that were laid there.
0: Defense Secretary Gibo Chodoro is in Cebu today as part of the government's efforts to reinforce the country's territory in the West Philippine Sea. Laid Gabagani joins us on the phone. Laid, what's the latest?
2: I, a strong stand for Philippine sovereignty. That was the message of Defense Secretary Gilberto Chodoro Jr. as the country marked the 10th anniversary of the 2016 South China Sea arbitral ruling. Chodoro said the fight for the West Philippine Sea is not just about territories, but also about livelihoods, biodiversity, and future of the Filipino people. He stressed that what happened at Mischief Reef must not be repeated at Scarborough Shoal or Bajo de Masinloc, lamenting that China turned the reef into a heavily militarized artificial island. Chodoro also commended Cebu City after its council unanimously approved a resolution declaring July 12 as West Philippine Sea Victory Day. He said the city's move reflects unity, patriotism, and strong support for the country's maritime sovereignty.
3: This 10th year arbitral award shows a few things. Let me segue a bit. Why, what was the principal reason, to my mind,
4: what?
3: For us fighting with five other countries and several others for the 1982 UNCLOS? Why? The Philippines fought for UNCLOS principally to institute in international law the archipelagic doctrine, which means without the archipelagic doctrine, we will be treating each and every major island of the Philippines as having its own separate territorial sea, and we would be disjointed. With an arbitral award, international law allows us to choose baselines from our outermost points, connect these baselines, and then project our exclusive economic zone and other entitlements that we have, and a single territorial sea, not a separate territorial sea for each and every place.
2: Meanwhile, Cebu City Vice Mayor Nestor Archival said that even though Cebu is far from West Philippine Sea, it has responsibility to defend the rights of Filipinos.
5: We are not going to alienate. And I personally am offended when we have Chinese harassing our fishermen. And I cannot take the stand that anyway they're not from Cebu. That's wrong. I'm very proud of the city council. Unfortunately, our mayor is playing it safe. Doesn't like to be here. Doesn't like to be identified. I'm not that kind. No, I take a stand. We have to protect our own. And we have to be very careful that opportunities are being exploited. Not just to take advantage of our tolerance. So I'm not tolerating anything.
2: Archival said the harassment of Filipino fishermen should never be tolerated and stressed that all Filipinos must stand united in defending the country's sovereignty. Back to you, Mai.
0: Lead Secretary Gibo mentioned keeping pace with the rapidly evolving military technologies and also strengthening our defense capabilities. Do we have details on this?
2: Yes, Maya Teodoro said the government is accelerating the modernization of the armed forces of the Philippines in the remaining years of the Marcos administration. Teodoro said modernization is not just about acquiring new equipment, but also improving troops training and developing strategic bases to ensure the military can effectively use its capabilities. Maya, he also highlighted stronger defense partnerships with like-minded countries including India, France, Australia, New Zealand, Canada, and other European nations. He said security in the South China Sea is a shared international concern. Mai?
0: Thank you, Lade Gabagani, reporting. Up next, President Marcos orders a technical assessment on the fire-damaged Culiat Bridge in Quezon City. The details after the break. Stay with us here on Midday Report.

0: Let's now move on to the Aurora tragedy. The NBI has taken a major step in its investigation into the deaths of Ateneo student athletes Rene Baterbonia and Divine Adili. It is recommending the filing of criminal charges against several individuals, including the Ateneo coaching staff. Andrea Salve is on the phone from the NBI for the details. Andrea.
1: By the National Bureau of Investigations Homicide Division has endorsed the filing of criminal charges against 12 individuals in relation to the deaths of former Ateneo student athletes Rene Baterbonia and Divine Adili. NBI investigators arrived at the Department of Justice shortly before 10 a.m. to formally submit the findings of their investigation, which lasted for nearly a month. Gathered information indicates that the NBI has recommended the filing of reckless imprudence resulting in homicide charges against former Ateneo men's basketball head coach Tab Baldwin, assistant

0: National Prosecution Service docket office. The DOJ will now review the evidence to determine whether prima facie evidence exists to file the recommended charges in court. The DOJ is expected to release a statement later today regarding the case. That's the latest here at the NBI. Back to you, Mai.
1: Thank you, Andrea Salve, reporting. President Ferdinand Marcos Jr. orders an immediate technical assessment of Culiat Bridge along Congressional Avenue in Quezon City after it sustained damage from a fire. The Department of Public Works and Highways said temporary repairs will be done on sections where the pavement lifted from the intense heat, while engineers continue inspections to determine the other repairs. The bridge remains closed to motorists as debris has to be cleared. The fire also affected more than 40 houses underneath the structure. The UP Diliman community denies any order on the impounding of stray animals inside the campus. Remus Macasero is on the phone for the details. Remus?
2: My the cages intended for community dogs inside UP Diliman are now dismantled, according to an FB post by UP alumnus Gabriel Yap. This comes after a massive online backlash over an alleged impounding order. The UP administration earlier clarified that the dogs were only placed in a temporary staging area for recent campus events, completely denying any plans for a mass removal. The University Student Council, however, remains deeply concerned over the incident, calling out the allegedly undocumented impounding directive at Quezon Hall. Student leaders also recalled similar dog captures in 2024 and the mysterious disappearance of sheep in the College of Science, demanding a clear and humane campus-wide policy. Animal welfare group FOCA, or Friends of Campus Animals, strongly oppose any form of impounding, warning that removing community pets online invites new unvaccinated strays to take over the territory. Campus advocates highlighted that millions have already been invested since 2019 to successfully neuter and vaccinate over 1,500 campus animals. A crucial dialogue to finally resolve these recurring issues is set to happen this afternoon at 2:30 p.m. inside UP Diliman, Quezon Hall. UP Vice President for Public Affairs Marian Cuya Regidor, UPD Vice Chancellor for Community Affairs Jerwin Agpawe, FOCA representatives, and UP Animal Advocate Attorney Catherine Damian are expected to attend the meeting. The UP community now awaits concrete and sustainable agreement that will permanently protect the animals that call UP Diliman their home. Mai?
1: Remus, matagal nang hinihingi itong dialogue na ito ano, with the UP Diliman officials. Ano ang mga demands ng mga animal welfare advocates?
2: Yes, Mai. Since millions have already been spent to vaccinate and neuter over 1,000 campus animals, groups like FOCA and the UP Diliman Student Council are expecting a concrete agreement from UP officials to ensure these pets are protected and never displaced again. Mai?
1: Thank you, Remus Macasero, reporting. SM Prime is betting big on Cebu's growing tourism and entertainment industry with the launch of its newest and largest indoor events venue. The 7 billion peso SM Seaside Cebu Arena aims to bring more international concerts, sports events, and large-scale productions to the Visayas. Ches Sulit has the story.
3: The country's biggest concerts and touring productions have long been concentrated in Metro Manila. But with this new landmark in Cebu's South Road properties, SM Prime is betting the next major live events destination will be in the Visayas. SM Prime formally launched the SM Seaside Cebu Arena, its newest and biggest indoor live events venue. The company expects the arena to help turn Cebu into a hub for international events while bringing more tourism activity outside Metro Manila. Designed by global architecture firm Arquitectonica, the arena features wave-shaped glass windows inspired by its sister venue, the SM Mall of Asia Arena. Officials, government leaders, business partners, and guests raised a ceremonial toast during the launch of the SM Seaside Cebu Arena in Cebu City on July 9. For SM, the project is more than two decades in the making. SM Prime Executive Committee Chairman Han C. said the arena grew from a long-term vision for Cebu, inspired by the late SM founder Henry C. Sr.'s strong belief in the market.
4: This is an improvement of the Moa Arena. so many other things that we were able to introduce.

0: that were not in Cebu. Especially the seating, it's not anymore as steep as the one in Moa Arena. That's why we ended up with a bigger seating capacity here.
1: The arena is directly connected to SMC Side City Cebu and will eventually link to an SMX Convention Center and nearby hotels. The strategy is to turn a concert or sporting event into a multi-day trip, encouraging visitors to shop, dine, book hotel rooms, and explore Cebu.
2: We're very confident on Cebu and its ability to attract tourists. My thinking is that international people from Korea, people from Indonesia, from Singapore, you know, they'll also consider because we have a beautiful venue here for the concert and we have a beautiful island.
1: The arena kicked off its major events calendar with Beanie Signals World Tour. Other announced acts include Four of Spades, TJ Monterde and KZ Tandingan, and Lainey. The venue is also set to welcome the FIBA Women's Asian Cup in July 2027, bringing some of Asia's top basketball teams to Cebu. For Midday Report, Che Sulit, Billionaire News Channel.
3: Tragedy in Thailand, at least 27 people are dead after a fire ripped through a popular pub in Bangkok. That and more stories from around the world, plus the latest in sports and the weather after the break.

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1: Isang taon na pala yun, pero naghihintay pa rin kami ng makukulong pa. 85 pesos na daily minimum wage hike. Kakainin lang ito ng VAT. Sa nangyaring school shooting sa Tacloban. How do we make sure that this doesn't happen again? Do you agree? We are already in the upper middle income status.
2: Yung status na yan ay nilikhala ng World Bank.
0: Memo with Corina Sanchez Rojas. Monday to Friday, 7:30 a.m. on BNC. See.

0: Thailand, a deadly fire has ripped through a popular pub in Bangkok, killing at least 27 people in one of the deadliest incidents in the tourism hub in recent years. Authorities say 63 others were injured, with 22 in critical condition. Survivors said the venue quickly filled with smoke, forcing people to rush to the back of the pub where there were no fire escapes.
1: Most of the time, the door that people think of is the front entrance, and the door isn't wide enough for people to be scrambling out. It's narrow.
0: Investigations are underway to determine the cause of the tragedy. A week after the United States marked its 250th Independence Day, a Filam mother in Mississippi is searching for answers after her 18-year-old son never returned home from a holiday outing. Our U.S. correspondent Henny Espinosa has more on the Nolan Wells case.
2: Our baby didn't come home.
3: For Christine Wansley, every parent's worst nightmare became reality. Her 18-year-old son, Nolan Xavier Wells, never came home after a 4th of July outing with friends. At a press conference in New York, the Filipino mother is pleading for answers as authorities continue investigating the circumstances surrounding her son's death.
2: We just want to know what happened and why our baby didn't come home. Like, that's our biggest thing.
3: Wells, an 18-year-old black Filipino from Ocean Springs, Mississippi, traveled by boat to Horn Island with three friends on Independence Day. When he failed to return home, his family reported him missing. His body was found 2 days later on the island shoreline. Authorities say the investigation remains active and continue to ask anyone who was on Horn Island on July 4th to provide photos, videos, or eyewitness information. The family has now retained civil rights attorney Ben Crump, who says they are seeking an independent investigation because they lack confidence in the local investigation.
4: It is because the family

0: has distrust of the Mississippi law enforcement officials giving them a fair investigation where their black son ended up dead after going out on a boat with three young white men. The history of Mississippi is something that they don't just read about in books, but it's a lived experience for many black Americans.
1: Crump says several questions remain unanswered, including why Wells' cell phone was recovered away from where his body was found and conflicting accounts of his final hours. Meanwhile, the Jackson County Sheriff's Office says investigators do not currently suspect foul play, but stress that the investigation remains active.
0: What teenager would leave their phone behind if they're going to stay on this island? What teenager wouldn't take their phone? And so it's not adding up.
1: For Wells' family, the focus remains on remembering the young man they loved and finding out what really happened.
2: Nolan is the kindest soul. He never met a stranger. He loved everybody. He didn't care if you were black, white, purple, green, looked like a marshmallow. Like, he just wanted everyone to be in peace with one another.
1: Investigators have said they suspect that Wells drowned, but that nothing had been ruled out. The state autopsy results have not yet been released. Henny Espinosa, Billionaire News Channel, North America.
3: An update on the World Cup. Spain and France are set for a heavyweight semifinal clash on July 14 at the Dallas Stadium, a match many are calling a final before the final. Spain will look to counter France's powerful attack with its possession-based style and strong teamwork, while France enters the game with one of the tournament's most dangerous offenses. Preparations are nearly complete with a grass pitch and team facilities carefully maintained. The semifinal will be the stadium's final soccer match before it returns to NFL use with a field scheduled for a turf change. Filipina tennis sensation Alex Ayala continues to receive recognition after her historic Wimbledon run. Senators have filed resolutions commending Ayala, who became the first Filipina to win a singles main draw match and the first Filipino in the Open era to reach the tournament's round of 16. Her performance, which included a win over former world number one and reigning Wimbledon champion Iga Swiatek, was cited as a source of national pride and inspiration to young Filipinos. The Pinay tennis star returned home over the weekend and is set for a fan meet in Makati City on Wednesday, July 15.

Typhoon Indai may have left the country, but we're keeping an eye on a new storm, now the 11th storm of the season, with international name Haishen still outside the Philippine area of responsibility. Pag-asa says this just developed into a tropical depression, last spotted over 1,000 kilometers east of eastern Visayas. Based on track models, it's expected to enter between tonight and tomorrow morning. But good news for now, this is expected to lift to the north and weaken south of Japan. However, it's going to bring inclement weather over Guam and the Marianas. For the Philippines, we're more concerned about the enhanced southwest monsoon or the Habagat, which will continue to bring rains from Luzon down to parts of the Visayas and Mindanao. Bad news, because a lot of these areas

areas are already drenched from days of heavy rain. It's not looking good for Luzon. We see periods of heavy rain from Cagayan, the Ilocos region, Cordillera, Isabela, down to Zambales and Pampanga. These are flood-prone areas, so always be alert. Metro Manila, Calabarzon, and Mindoro should see light to moderate rains, especially in the evening. Rainy weather as well across the Visayas from Antique, Negros, and Bohol. Also for Samar and Leyte. But some good news for Palawan. Expect a break from the heavy rains tonight and tomorrow. We see mostly clear skies for you over there. But bad news for Mindanao. We see mostly red from Zamboanga del Sur, Misamis, Bukidnon, and Agusan, and also for Cotabato. Watch out for heavy rains over here. And this is very concerning because the region has seen days of downpours and flooding already, and also some landslides. So make sure you make the necessary precautions and be prepared for emergencies. That's how skies are shaping up. Remember to check Pag-asa's rainfall advisories in your location.

Alfred Vargas and his wife Yasmin plan to elevate their bullying complaint involving their son to the Justice Department after the Manila Prosecutor's Office denied their motion for reconsideration. The couple said key eyewitness accounts and their son's psychiatric evaluation were disregarded. They vowed to continue seeking justice. They said the case is not only for their family but also for other victims of bullying. Meanwhile, actor Rob C., the father of the alleged bully, maintains that the accusations against his son are false and baseless. Another legal battle, this time for K-pop supergroup BTS. Three independent songwriters have filed a copyright lawsuit in the U.S. alleging that BTS's song Swim copied their unreleased demo. The case names HYBE, HYBE America, and the Big Hit, but not the BTS members. Big Hit has denied the allegations, calling the claims unsubstantiated, maintaining the song is an original work. Swim is the lead track of the comeback album Arirang, marking the group's return after years of hiatus due to mandatory military service.

0: In other news, a Filipino-born chef has cooked her way into the history books. Rhoda Magbitang is bringing pride after winning Top Chef Season 23. Our U.S. correspondent, Lelaine Ignao, has the story.
1: It's been more than 6 months since filming wrapped in Charlotte, North Carolina, and Top Chef Carolinas crowned Chef Rhoda Magbitang the winner of Season 23. After competing in Last Chance Kitchen and ultimately winning the show, Magbitang says she's still soaking in the significance of the title.
2: It's definitely a big change. When people tell you, like, your life's about to change forever, I should not have taken that lightly.
1: Originally from Antipolo in the Philippines, Magbitang moved to California at the age of 17 to become a teacher. It never crossed her mind that this career would inspire her to enroll in culinary school.
2: I was a preschool teacher, and I was, you know, doing this like after school program where I made snacks with the kids and, you know, just like typical snacks that you would find in a home fridge or something. And for some reason, an idea popped in my head, like it's the most normal thing to do, was like, you know what, let me just go to culinary school so I can like know more about doing turkey roll-ups with cream cheese, you know, because as one does.
1: She fell in love with cooking while in culinary school. And from there, she worked for different restaurants in Los Angeles before she moved to the Big Island in Hawaii to become an executive chef for Canoe House at the Mauna Lani Resort in 2024. Just 1 year later, Magbitang applied for Top Chef.
2: You know, Top Chef has been around for so long, and there's a reason why that is. And there's a reason why it's got so much following. And the people that even do not, like, that didn't win the competition have gone on and done fantastic things with their career. And so, you know, it's hard to not see it as a stepping stone for something bigger and greater than yourself and what you're currently doing.
1: On the show, Magbitang went through a series of challenges that pushed her outside of her comfort zone. So it was only natural for her to make the finale meal in honor of her Filipino heritage with dishes inspired by her parents and early food memories. Lugaw, tortang talong, and caldereta.
2: Making that finale meal was a way for me to like, hey, these are the things that make me happy. Like, these are the things that, you know, bring it home to me.
1: In addition to being crowned Season 23 champion, Magbitang won $250,000 and a prize package that includes a feature in Food & Wine magazine, appearances at major culinary events, and the opportunity to showcase her work at the James Beard House.
2: Like, if you asked me 3 years ago if I was going to be in Hawaii today, like, I would be like, probably not, you know, like, that's so unlikely, let alone like winning Top Chef, you know? And so one day at a time. That's my goal. That's my plan.
1: Viewers can now watch Season 23 of Top Chef on Peacock. For Agenda North America, Lelaine Ignao, Bilyonario News Channel, Honolulu, Hawaii.
0: Bilyonario News Channel has earned another major recognition at the second Asia-Pacific Top-Notch Men and Women Achievers Award. BNC was named Top-Notch News Channel of the Year, while Abante was also recognized as top-notch online radio and TV station. The awards further highlight the commitment of Abante Bilyonario Group to delivering timely, credible, and relevant news to Filipino audiences. That's some good news to start the week. Congrats to the men and women behind BNC and Abante. Now, on to some breaking news. Malacanang has spoken on the resignation of Health Secretary Ted Herbosa and the appointment of former Budget Secretary Amena Pangandaman as chairperson of the Al Amana Islamic Investment Bank. Both officials have faced controversies in recent months. Ivy Reyes joins us for the details. Ivy, go ahead.
3: Yes, Mayu Malacanang confirms the resignation of Health Secretary Ted Herbosa today. and denied that his exit has to do with the complaints filed against Herbosa when he was still the head of DOH. Herbosa, in a farewell message to the executive committee of the Department of Health, said that he realized the need to look after himself, announcing he will also be in a 3 to 4 month rehabilitation. Herbosa wasn't sure whether President Marcos would take his resignation or not, but the former health chief is confident he's leaving a stronger Department of Health and called for the entire agency to continue sustaining health reforms. Malacanang, for their part, said President Marcos is prioritizing her boss's health, which is why he accepted the resignation. Her boss has been the subject of controversies hounding the department, and in his message, he apologized to anyone he has failed during his stint, if ever there were some who were not satisfied with his leadership. The palace on the appointment of former budget chief Amena Pangandaman as chairman and CEO of the country's first and only Islamic bank, the Al Amana Islamic Investment Bank, said there is nothing wrong with appointing an official the president sees fit for the post. Malacanang said Pangandaman's appointment does not mean that the president is absolving the former secretary of any accountability should she be proven guilty of any liability in the flood control scandal when she was Department of Budget and Management secretary. And Mai asked if Pangandaman had been probed 1 year since the flood control scandal's exposure. Malacanang deferred the question to investigating bodies and said that it is not the president who investigates the biggest scandal in the country. And on Malacanang matters, Mai, Malacanang has no direct response for now if the president would authorize

0: is opening the BIR box containing Vice President Sara Duterte's bank records, but stressed that the box does hold relevant information for this trial. As of now, that's all the latest information here from Malacañang. Mai.
1: Thank you, Ivy Reyes, reporting to us from the palace. And that's the Midday Report. I'm Mai Rodriguez. See you again tomorrow at 1 p.m. Stay informed and stay safe.

0: when there are incidents like this, you call the police agencies, you call the NBI.
1: The only thing I saw was naubos yung pagkain sa catering. So if you were really scared, I wouldn't be playing chess. Point blank, if there was really a shooting, the first thing that OSAA should do is to go to the senators, give them bulletproof vests, put them in a safe position instead of living there in the lounge and eating catering.
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shocking the pulse of the road and the future of flight. From viral trends to policy shifts, we cut through the traffic to bring you the stories that drive us. 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I'm G. Baroga, and this is Shift Happens.

We begin with the latest in mobility. President Bongbong Marcos has ordered an immediate technical assessment of Culiat Bridge 2 along Congressional Avenue in Quezon City after a fire damaged the structure on Saturday night. The Department of Public Works and Highways says temporary repairs are underway on portions of the bridge where the asphalt pavement lifted due to the intense heat. Public Works Secretary Vince Deason said a technical team is conducting a structural evaluation to determine the extent of the damage and the rehabilitation work needed to ensure the bridge is safe for motorists. The Quezon City government is advising motorists to take alternate routes until further notice. The Ninoy Aquino International Airport Terminal 3 will implement temporary traffic changes at its passenger drop-off curve to allow for the installation of a new canopy that will shield passengers from rain and heat. The changes will take effect from July 15 to August 14 between 9 p.m. and 4 a.m. During this period, passenger drop-offs will be moved to the outer departure lane of the airport. In case of traffic buildup, departing passengers may enter NAIA Terminal 3 through Arrival Base 1 and 8, then take the elevator up to the check-in counters. Traffic marshals and directional signs will be deployed to assist both passengers and drivers. On to our topic, every day millions of Filipinos commute to work, school, or home. And while the destination may be the same, the journey is often filled with traffic, delays, and unexpected challenges. From sharing real-time commuting updates to starting conversations about better transportation, online communities have become a voice for everyday commuters. One of those communities is How's Your Biyahe Best, a platform that began as a space for people to discuss, share ideas, and advocate for better mobility and urban planning in the Philippines.

0: to tell us how How's Your Biyahe Bus grew into a community for commuters, its mission to promote better mobility, and why every commuter's voice matters. We're joined today by Jonathan Das Lagyong and Justin Villano. Welcome back to Shift Happens, Jonathan, and of course, Justin, thank you so much for being on the show today.
1: Thank you for having us.
0: First things first, how's your biyahe, mga bes?
1: So far, okay naman.
0: Okay, you came from San Juan and si Justin came from Santa Mesa. Yeah. So tell us about your travel going here since we're talking about your biyahe.
1: Both of us bike commuted here. Mm-hmm. So I came from San Juan. It's just around like 3 kilometers. So it only took me around 20 minutes kasama na yung cool down nun para magpalit ng damit.
0: For Justin?
2: Came from Old Santa Mesa heading here. So it and Domingo, it took around 30 minutes. It's around 5 kilometers for me and a lot of heat and, you know, weaving through traffic.
0: Okay, let's talk about How's Your Biyahe Bus. What is this platform all about and what do you do for the community?
1: Okay, so How's Your Biyahe Bus started, it was created by a group of individuals. Some of them are urban planners and transport engineers. And they started the How's Your Biyahe Bus back in April 30, 2018, so to basically talk about transport. I think since back then we've had problems with public transport specifically. So yeah, that's how they started. So it was actually patterned from new urbanist mobility for transit-oriented teens, I think. Mm-hmm. Yeah. So, dun siya nanggaling, yung parang idea. Mm-hmm. Then the name naman is from, parang that time it was very common to have groups like What's Your Ulam Pare. So, they changed the name to BES because it's more inclusive. Kasi pag pare, mas more on panglalaki, di ba? So, they changed it into BES so it will become more inclusive. So, there, that's basically how it started, from a small group of people who just wanted to discuss about better transport options for everyone.
0: For you, Justin, what's the trigger like para umpisahan itong community na to and for you to stay in where it is right now?
2: I think the trigger is like ever since naman we're having after World War II, we had significant transportation crisis in the country. And, you know, that frustration, everyday commuting, the heat, akit ka na footbridge na napataas. It's like climbing up a building. You know, it's the commuters, you know, they want a place to vent. But How's Your Biyahe Bus became not just venting, it's more on discussing how do we do this? How do we solve the commuting in the country?
0: So from a small group when you started, how did it become this big right now that it has become like a space for all commuters, for all road users to talk about issues affecting them in terms of transportation?
1: I think it's because, like I said last time, the majority of the Filipinos, they take public transport. Mas marami yung mga taong nagko-commute using public transport. So it became an avenue for them for to discuss, like for example, some of them post real-time updates on like what's happening in MRT or LRT. So it became that, but much more than that, those who started the group really wanted it to be a platform to discuss how to improve, especially with pushing forward the what's called the sustainable transport hierarchy, wherein the pedestrians are at the topmost of the hierarchy, and it sunod dun yung active transport, then public transport. Huli talaga sa transport hierarchy yung mga private vehicles. Kaso lang sa atin dito kasi, usually, baliktad. Private vehicles ang priority ng government. Everything else just parang sila lang yung may extra. So, hindi marami sa atin, akala natin, ay hindi, magkokotse, magpa-public transport kami pag umayos na yung kotse. Pero what's happening with our transport system is that more often than not, it's the private vehicles that are prioritized over public transport. So meron tayong

0: mga UV Express van, jeepney van, wala yan sa EDSA. Hindi sila pwede sa EDSA. Bakit? Kasi nga, priority, yung private motor vehicle usage, which is yun nga yung nagiging issue na yung prioritization ng movement ng private vehicles over yung movement of people. That's why there's a slogan of House Your Bahay, yun nga, yung move people, not cars, which is naging ano rin siya, naging topic siya nung last elections. Maraming nakarelate, at the same time, marami ring politicians who used that. Mm-hmm. And they also wanted to be part of that movement na maging commuters naman ang maging priority imbis na private vehicles.
1: So Justin, we all know the big impact of social media nowadays. And how's your Biyahe Best being an online community? How do you see it being so helpful for commuters? Because you said about them telling their stories, telling their problems on the road, mm-hmm. yung solving problem, how does that work?
2: You know, last night I asked, how do I get to Anilao, Batangas, through commuting? And then people answered, later on made a comment, na, like, there's a DLTB bus on Wendia that you can take, or some another, and then take a jeepney. People want to share their experiences. People want to say, this is how you do it. Kasi diba, when you're asking your parents or your tita or tito, how do you commute? You know, they're gonna say, ah, ganito, ganyan. House Your Values became that place of sharing. And then another example was the MRT3 recently. There's a long line, and then people shared, mahaba pila dito. So, and then that's what's happening right now. Before, most of the founders and members was experts. And now we're having these experiences of people. But if you look on the perspective on experts, you know, not everything you can see, kahit expert ka, because you have to look on the intersectionality, the experiences of people. Like, maybe it's not safe for a woman to walk at night in this area, or maybe this area, ah, pwede, di ba? So, yeah.
1: Yeah. Why do you think there is still a transportation crisis in the Philippines, as you've mentioned? But before that, we'll take a short break. But when we return, we'll continue our conversation on the realities of commuting in the Philippines and how a community of everyday commuters is helping shape the future of mobility. Stay with us. We'll be right back. You're tuned in to the Billionaire News Channel and Mellow 947 BFM. But first, a word from our sponsor.

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0: In this bloodbath and bludgeoning, I will be blooded but unbowed.
1: But you cannot have a bloodbath from the sidelines.
2: Ang pagkaintindi natin is ready siya. Why would you actually request the court to dismiss the case if you're really that ready?
3: The public is not interested in that status update. The public is interested in her answers to the long-standing questions.
1: Welcome to the bloodbath, Madam Vice President.
4: And we're back. This is Shift Happens. I'm G. Baroga, and you're listening to Mellow 947 BFM. Simulcast to BNC, the Billionario News Channel. We're still here with Justin Villano and Jonardan Daslajong of How's Your Biyahe Bes. So why do you guys think there is still a quote-unquote transportation crisis in the Philippines?
5: Kasi, look, we started after World War II, we had jeepneys, right? Those are improvised transportation mode. And then we just basically after that, during the 60s and 70s and 80s, you had massive expansion of highways. So the government priority wasn't solving public transport. And then now we're experiencing that setback. You have long wait times, low frequency of buses, jeepneys, trains, and then you have delays, right? Another example is circuitry. For example, you're going from point A to point B, but you actually have to go a detour to another city. This is an example in Central Luzon. For example, you have to go to Evaisia. You can't go through, let's say, Quimba. Apparently, there's no buses passing through. Not a lot of buses are passing through. You have to go to Likab and other towns. And then you have buses when people are standing, people are sitting on the floor. That's a transportation crisis at that point. And then not a lot of modes of transportation are given to the people. And then there's this cost of transfer. When we talk about walkability, it's really important because, for example, you drop off in a jeepney and then you're going to take the MRT. Let's say you're coming from Antipolo, you take the MRT, LRT2, and then you take the MRT3, and then there's long walks, right? So it's really, you know, it should be solved, yeah.
4: That one is kind of similar to what Doc Cyrus Gumary, I'm not sure if you're familiar with him. He was here, he is a transport scientist, and said that what we have right now in Metro Manila in particular is just public transport, not a public transport system. And yeah, that's exactly what you were talking about, Justin. But with How's Your Biyahe Bes, what do you think like the biggest achievement you have done for the commuting public?
6: I think yun nga yung recently, we were able to open yung, dati kasi yung Mega Mall and yung Shangri-La, there's a fence in between. So para makatawid ka dun from Shang to Mega Mall and vice versa, iikot ka dun sa fence. We were able to convince, I think, via the LGU and with the corporations as well, na buksan yun para maging mas madali tumawid yung mga pedestrians. Kasi sobrang daming tumatawid talaga dun, araw-araw. It's actually, yun nga, sobrang ano siya, sobrang move, sobrang ano talaga yung tawiran na yun. 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
4: Tsaka yan yung area talaga na tawiran ng madaming tao, like all the time, 'di ba? But with How's Your Biyahe Bes, this is an online community, but was there a time na nagkita-kita kayo for a meet up to discuss in person naman itong mga transport mobility solutions, problems that the Philippines has?

0: So far, actually, no. More on talagang online siya. We have like parang tawag dito partners like with Move Us One. Na yun yung mas merong physical, Move Us One Coalition and Alt Mobility. Sila yung mas merong physical na interaction and they also lobby with Congress. Pero yung How's Your Biyahe Best, more on like talagang online discussion siya. Hindi naman bawal mag-meet yung mga mga ano, but we're actually very protective also of our members. That's why ano yung lalo na when asking for directions, we actually encourage people to ask for directions anonymously. Lalo na yung mga work kasi syempre delikado, alam nila kung saan ka pupunta. Yeah. So we actually encourage people to use the yung anonymous feature for that. Specifically for that. Yeah.
1: But Justin, how do you maintain a healthy and respectful environment when it comes to How's Your Biyahe Best, considering na online community, halo-halo yung mga tao, we don't know everyone. So how do you do that?
2: Yeah, our main goal is inclusivity. So even if we have people that doesn't share the same ideas as us, we include them in our group. And then, of course, there's some weakness to some members of the group, like this argument or this solution. And actually, I got critique of some, you know, ideas, and I accepted that. And then we recognize some patterns, like some coordinated attack in a specific individual or company, and then we discuss it. Is this a pattern? Like, how do we, as moderators team, how do we, you know, how do we solve this? What do we do? So we try to, as much as possible, deliberate, discuss on what this user is trying to do in this group. Yeah.
1: Okay. With How's Your Biyahe Best being here since 2018, did you see, but we're still talking about the same issues, the same problems, but meron ba kahit konti lang na improvement kayong nakita when it comes to our transportation system?
2: Yeah. EDSA Carousel is really helpful. Hopefully, we'll have Commonwealth Carousel and heading to España. Hopefully, we are discussing that in the group. And then you have bike lanes. Move Us One was able to lobby for active transportation funding. You have any thoughts?
0: Oh, so you, I think isa pang medyo achievement ng How's Your Biyahe Best is we were able to sort of delay yung Parex or yung expressway na ilalagay sa ibabaw ng Pasig River. So actually, nung umpisa, it was already canceled. It was announced to be canceled by the corporation that will be funding it. Pero medyo nagbago sila ng tune, ginawang postponed lang. Pero yun nga, at least we were able to, kahit na papano, postpone that. And even with Salex, I think nandun din yung, ngayon, before, I think before, like maybe 20 years ago, pag may naglagay ng expressway, elevated expressway, walang kukontra kasi parang sa atin progress yan, economic development, etc. Pero right now, people are now more inclined to think of actually more sustainable forms of development na hindi lang basta expressway. We need to think of yung flood, kung ano yung magiging cost ng expressway, yung urban blight, like for example, yung skyway sa Araneta Avenue, tsaka yung Quirino Avenue, pinatay niya yung businesses sa ilalim. 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
1: So, what mobility trends do you think should the Philippines adopt maybe from other countries na palagay nyo mag-work sa Pilipinas for us to improve our transportation system?
2: In Manila, I think we have to improve walkability in the city of Manila. A city of Manila is very small, and then there's a lot of opportunities for active transportation, like bike lanes, more bike infrastructure, bike parking. And I think that's the trend we should go for. And then encouraging more people taking trains if you're coming far away, so in buses.
0: So yun, I think like he said, more on we have to prioritize public transport. And with that in mind, na talagang for the improvement and efficiency of public transport. Hindi yung maglagagawa tayo ng public transport na para mapadali yung motor vehicle traffic, which is what is usually happening. Mm. So kumbaga, yung PTEX nilagay yan dyan, away from everyone else, dadayuhin pa ng mga public transport users. 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Maling idea yon. 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Na we have government agencies na yun kasi yung metrics nila, yung tinatawag na level of service or LOS. 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It's no longer working, we've been doing it for decades. Pero until now, andun pa rin tayo na yung level of service ng gobyerno is mapabilis yung motor vehicle, private motor vehicle traffic. 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We need more carousels. We need more bus rapid transit systems. 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
1: So Justin and Jonathan, that's all the time we have for today. Thank you so much for coming to Shift Happens. And that concludes our roundup of the stories driving the industry forward. I'm G. Baroga. Join us again tomorrow on Shift Happens, your fast-track guide to everything on the move. Keep it here on the Billionaire News Channel and Mellow 947 BFM.

0: In a time when every issue has two sides.
1: It said that it is also initiated.
2: Nag-shock ako dun sa mga salita niya.
3: It is a matter of personnel and resources management.
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0: But here, every voice gets heard.
5: The area in question was discovered based on body. Who turned it over to the Philippine
6: Correct.
5: Government?
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0: Different views, one conversation. The Spokes on the Bilyonario News Channel.

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0: Good morning, magandang umaga po sa inyong lahat. Maayong buntag kaninyong tanan. I'm former Press Secretary Attorney Mike Toledo from the administration of Joseph Erap Estrada.
1: Good morning, I'm former spokesperson Margo Salcedo, also from President Joseph Estrada's administration.
0: And we are the Spokes.

0: Congrats, Alex, and thank you for being such an inspiration to us all.
1: Yes, congratulations, Alex. Wow, what an amazing journey. Can you imagine the first Filipina, Margo, to be able to reach the round of 16?
0: Yes.
1: And not only Filipina, any.
0: And, first. And beating the reigning champion.
1: Swiatek, yeah.
0: Yes, that from, was, I think,
1: from,
0: the
1: from Poland.
0: Biggest feat.
1: What
0: first,
1: feat.
0: She beat Maya, who
1: yes.
0: Beat Serena.
1: Yes.
0: And then she beat Iga. So
1: yes.
0: That was just amazing. And her thank you speech interview after,
1: oh,
0: wherein
1: yes.
0: she said that this is everything for me.
1: That's true.
0: A little girl who was practicing every day
1: yes.
0: after school and... with chubby cheeks and ruffled socks. It was so inspiring. So thank you so much, Alex, for being such an inspiration. I think dami nang nagte-tennis ngayon.
1: That's true, because remember what that Tiger Woods did, for example, in the world of sport of golf, the whole world. It inspired a lot of young people all over the world. Same with Ayala. It's inspiring a lot of people, not only in the Philippines, but also globally, that if you're focused, if you have the will, the determination, you can make it. And you know, not only is she like really very good when she's in the courts, but she has also a very sweet and nice demeanor.
0: Sobra siyang nakaka-inspire. Oh. Alam mo, pati yung Wimbledon, nag-Tagalog. Pati yung mga posts ng Wimbledon mismo, naging Tagalog.
1: Oh, oh,
0: meron silang
1: oh,
0: two posts na oh. naging Tagalog kasi talagang nakita nila how she was uplifting. Like, the whole nation, everyone was just cheering the world over.
1: It reminds you, of course, of the days of Manny Pacquiao as well, no? When all Filipinos unite and support an athlete that brings us to the global stage.
0: But I think also she was being compared to Rafa Nadal.
1: Correct.
0: Kasi yung,
1: yes.
0: yung picture niya na nakahiga na siya dun sa grass court, di ba? Parang iconic photo of one of the best sports photos in history, I think.
1: Exactly.
0: Na nakahiga siya, tapos pumasok. 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Galing talaga.
1: Sabi nga nila,
0: level.
1: Di ba, if Michael Jordan had this, di ba, yung parang he was about to dunk. Now,
0: yeah.
1: you have Alex Ayala with that save, no? Na talaga, practically, he was already horizontal to the ground.
0: Horizontal,
1: grabe,
0: horizontal forehand daw tawag nila. But
1: amazing.
0: If you want to see Alex, she is expected to participate in fan and sponsor events
1: yes.
0: during her short stay here in the Philippines. So, abangan po natin yan. Pipila tayo doon. And then
1: definitely.
0: She will return to tour. I think she's going to be preparing then for the U.S. Open naman.
1: To the U.S. Open. And another, of course, one of the majors. And we're, of course, praying that Alex will continue her quest to really put the Philippines in the world map as far
0: Alex.
1: As tennis is concerned. Now, also noted by the sports, sports kasi kanina, kasi na sports tuloy.
0: Naging sports na.
1: Alam mo, eto talaga, it gives me great pleasure, personal as well as professional, to really announce that Secretary Amina Pagandaman has been appointed Chairperson and Chief Executive Officer of the Al Amana Islamic Investment Bank of the Philippines. And really, I am very, very proud, and I'm sure Amina will do great things at that bank. You know, taking on the task of expanding the only Sharia-compliant bank in the Philippines, it's not going to be an easy task, but it is a very important thing. We know how important Sharia banks are.
0: It's very interesting because at least now, ako nga hindi ko alam na meron palang difference yon sa banking.
1: Yes.
0: Yung iba yung laws of
1: an
0: Islamic
1: the Sharia
0: bank
1: law. Yes.
0: Versus a regular bank.
1: That's true.
0: Parang pag sa Sharia bank, hindi yata sila pwedeng mag-charge ng interest. Kasi kailangan they have to, ano eh, they have to follow their Islamic rules.
1: Yes.
0: Yun, so may code of conduct silang sinusundan. So I think it's going
1: parang
0: to be
1: may
0: a
1: profit sharing and all that, diba? Hindi talaga siya
0: imbis na interest lang.
1: They relied on profit sharing and asset sharing, no? Hindi lang interest. Now, I don't know why we can't apply that in the other banks.
0: Eh, syempre yung conventional banking system, pag uutang ka, may interest ka. Sa kanila yata parang ang concept is nagtutulungan
1: kayo.
0: Ganun. So yun yung magnanimity of
1: yes.
0: Of being yung Islamic bank. It's the first daw, first
1: yes.
0: and only Islamic bank in the Philippines. Although parang May Bank is also here, but yung Filipino talaga, yan.
1: And I think we should really put a lot of emphasis on that to make sure that, for example, development in Mindanao, especially the Barm areas, no, will be accelerated because of the existence of these banks and then with the leadership of Amina. But you know what? Well, I'm just wondering, now, while this appointment is definitely welcome, maganda to, para na sa, lalo na sa mga Sharia o sa Sharia Bank, no? Pero

0: nag-iisip ako dati, baka naman malagay dapat siya sa monetary board.
1: Dahil sa mas mataas na level, di ba?
0: With her experience and her
1: kasi
0: knowledge.
1: Kasi cabinet secretary.
0: Cabinet secretary siya. I just crossed my mind na baka naman, baka ilagay siya sa monetary board ng Bangko Sentral. But siguro baka may ibang plano.
1: Siguro, hindi naman yun. Siguro kasi she's Muslim. Mm-hmm. Pangalan pa niya, Alamena. Alamana. Alamena sounds like. Uh-huh. So hopefully. Pero alam mo tama ka. Kasi it's quite a small bank. Yes. I mean, if you would compare it to, say, the bigger government banks, like mga DBP, uh-huh. di ba? Mga uh-huh. ganon. But it's going to be quite a challenge for her, I think, to improve it. Pero may background naman siya eh. Kasi uh-huh. former assistant governor siya ng Bangko Sentral ng Pilipinas.
0: Correct.
1: And then I think
0: yes.
1: at the time, she was in charge of digitalization.
0: Yes.
1: So yung making sure na may inclusivity, that government, that local government units would start also using digital banking. So hopefully, yung natutunan niya sa Bangko Sentral ng Pilipinas, ma-apply po niya dito sa pag-expand nitong Muslim bank. Kasi napakarami nating Muslim Filipinos.
0: Exactly.
1: Not just in Mindanao, yeah. all over the country, all over the world.
0: And that's what we need to digitalize, no? And that's good. And I'm sure, good luck and Godspeed, Secretary Amina, on your new appointment. I'm
1: Mashallah.
0: Sure you're going to do well.
1: Yes, yep. po.
0: Now, those are the headlines noted by the spokes. As we celebrate the 10th year anniversary of the 2016 ruling of the Permanent Court of Arbitration on the West Philippine Sea, we're honored indeed to have with us the Philippines' lead legal delegate to the UNCLOS. When the spokes return, after this break, so don't go away. Stay with us.

0: Welcome back and thanks for joining us. You're watching The Spokes. 10 years ago, the Philippines won what many describe as one of the greatest legal victories in its history.
1: How did a small country stand up to one of the world's most powerful nations? The former Solicitor General who led the Philippine legal delegation as agent before the International Arbitral Tribunal, retired Supreme Court Justice Francis Hardeleza. Welcome to The Spokes, Justice Hardeleza.
2: Good morning.
0: Welcome to The Spokes.
2: Thank you, Mike, and thank you, Margo.
0: Before we start the interview, I just want people to know that I am indeed honored to have Justice Francis here, Justice Hardeleza, because when I was starting my legal career at the ACRA law offices eons ago, I was honored to have had the opportunity of being tutored and mentored by no less than Justice Francis.
1: That's so wonderful. And by the way, the son of Justice Hardeleza, hi Hardy, is my
0: Hardy.
1: Good friend from New York. So makita po natin ngayon yung generation gap dahil yung anak po niya yung kaibigan ko at sila po yung magkaibigan.
0: We're confident.
1: Tito Mike, kumusta po tayo ngayong umaga,
0: we're
1: Tito?
0: We're confident in our wisdom. Anyway.
1: Opo. So we're here to find out what events before 2012 convinced the government that the dispute should be taken to international arbitration. Ikwento po natin, mag-backtrack po tayo.
0: Yes.
1: So first of all, happy anniversary to this historical landmark decision, arbitral award. Yesterday po, di ba, July 12.
0: Yes.
1: So 10 years ago, July 12, 2012.
0: Yes.
1: So, and then
0: I still vividly remember that day. Yes.
1: Ah, you do?
0: Yeah, I still vividly remember that day.
1: How is it relevant, like personally or?
0: Both personally and professionally, because I felt that it was about time, no? That's why your question, the one that you asked, would be we would like to hear from him. What events happened before the 2012 that convinced the government?
2: Well, I think it was the so-called standoff at what is this? The Seoul, no?
1: Scarborough Seoul.
2: Yes. There was, you know, I went into government first in the Sandigan Bayan, and then in short order I became Solicitor General.
0: Mm.
2: Within 3 weeks of my being Solicitor General, Secretary Ochoa calls me and says, "We have a case." So before that, I was not in the know, no? Mm-hmm. So

0: But I knew before that there was just the Scarborough Shoal standoff.
1: Yes.
0: And apparently the Americans wanted to broker a deal, and they both Philippines and China were supposed to withdraw. But then the Philippines withdrew, but China did not.
1: Yes.
0: And then that's what I think the way we came
1: that.
0: In.
1: Yes.
2: Usually po pag ganyan, sir, di ba, nag-negotiations muna. But in this case, like you decided to really bring it to arbitration. Siguro first, we'd like to understand what is arbitration and who is the international court that that decided it? Ano po ba yung difference nun? Mm. Kasi sometimes China is claiming na walang jurisdiction on certain topics of it. Baka we can just provide context po.
0: Ang arbitration is so-called alternative dispute resolution.
1: Mm-hmm.
0: Alternative to what? Alternative to going to court, because
1: yes.
0: court proceedings are very expensive.
1: Mm.
0: So the countries that formed UNCLOS met, and you know there was so much needed a rule of the sea, you know, what will
1: yes.
0: govern the seas. That's why UNCLOS is the so-called constitution of the oceans.
1: Correct. Correct.
0: So the Philippines joined UNCLOS and China also joined UNCLOS.
1: Yes.
0: So if you join UNCLOS, that's a treaty, no?
1: Mm.
0: Tagalog tratado yan.
1: Correct. Correct.
0: And then one of the provisions is if you have issues of interpretation, pwede kang dumulog sa UNCLOS and there will be arbitration.
1: And hence the arbitral tribunal.
0: So there is no permanent tribunal. There
1: Correct.
0: Is a tribunal, Permanent Court of of Arbitration, pwede kang pumili, dulog tayo ng isang gusto natin, then the other party will do that, until you can form five.
2: Bakit po may subject of interpretation? Di ba po kasi sa, ang alam po natin is yung dun sa ating West Philippine Sea, meron po tayong 200 exclusive economic zones.
0: Yes.
2: Subject for interpretation po ba yun? Di ba po hindi?
1: It's appreciation of the facts. Siguro,
0: yes,
1: on the
0: yes.
1: Case.
0: Parang sa ordinaryong kaso, sa
1: yes.
0: ordinaryong litigation, ay pag may abogado ka kasi, maraming interpretasyon. That's the simplest way to put it.
1: You know, Justice, I'm glad you mentioned nga, no, yung formation of the UNCLOS. Kaya siguro dapat malaman ng ating mga nakikinig, di ba? Di ba yung pag-form ng UNCLOS, it was really the coastal states trying to ensure that their maritime rights are protected. In fact, the developing coastal states, and at that time, China was very much a part of it. So, having said that, the Philippines and other states, including China, were supportive of the UNCLOS. So, ang tanong ko ganito, bakit ganun? They were supportive of the UNCLOS. They knew it was to protect the rights of coastal states against, let's say, the bigger powers. Why is it now they are going against what they agreed into entering into in the first place? Parang binaliwala nila ang pagpasok nila sa UNCLOS.
0: Well, I think the answer to that is political, no?
1: Mm-hmm.
0: Ang China ay sumali sa UNCLOS, tayo ay sumali din sa UNCLOS
1: yes.
0: to protect our rights, sila sumali din to protect their rights, and then nagka-standoff nga kasi may particular issue kung how do you measure the, for example, 200 nautical miles.
1: Eh, kasi sinasabi nila that Sprat Lease can create maritime zones.
0: Mm-hmm.
1: Which of course, the UNCLOS or the tribunal said no, it cannot.
0: No.
2: Kasi yata nila sabihin sa kanila talaga yung buong South China Sea.
0: Yes, that was their claim. Kaya tayo ay dumulog sa UNCLOS to debunk that claim.
1: In fact, just of late, the quote-unquote scholar from a university in China says that even up to Batanes, daw connected na daw yan, the continental shelf. So actually, they allegedly have claims over Batanes. So what is your reaction to that claim?
0: Well, the Philippines does not, we don't give any credit to any scholar claim. Kasi sa China naman, lahat ng scholar nila ay pro-China.
1: Uh-huh.
0: Siyempre, kahit na walang basihan yung sinasabi nila. No?
1: Mm.
0: So we have heard all si Secretary Gibo Teodoro has debunked that claim, no?
1: You know, kaya kabado ko diyan ng partner ng konti, no? May kabado ko diyan ng konti because they were saying that

0: ang presidente ngayon ay bakit walang galaw? And then, not only that, si Secretary Remulla, who is now our ombudsman,
1: yes,
0: in late 2023, mm-hmm, pinatawag kami sa Malacanang, no? Sinabi niya, we will file a case. And he repeated that in 2025. Ngayon, walang follow-up. Mm-hmm. 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
1: Yung mga protest.
0: Yung protest, no? At saka yung pagpainting ng defense natin. I believe in that. Yung transparency, I believe in that. Ang kulang lang nga, bakit wala? Nakalimutan
2: natin.
0: Pero
2: 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Mm-hmm. 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
0: 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One of them was Secretary Gibo Teodoro. Tinanong ko ano ba ito si Secretary Remulla. Does he have the ear of the President? And he said yes, that he is serious. But then, I hope si Secretary Gibo Teodoro will now lead the move. Otherwise, we will go into the election cycle now. And then, ang mangyayari niyan, I think the President will have to think what his legacy on the West Philippine Sea. Because ang mangyayari niyan, bakit hindi tayo dumulog ng
1: kaso, ng
0: bagong kaso? As lawyers, ang laki ng panalo natin. And there are many, many findings of fact. Ang environmental degradation, yun ang pinakamalakas na kaso.
1: Well, siguro maganda rin pag-usapan na justice para din magkaroon ng understanding ang ating nakikinig. Di ba na usually kasi talaga sinasabi nila, it's so difficult. Talagang you are like Don Quixote fighting the wind if you're gonna go up against a strong military and economic power like China, for example. 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But through the years, because of constant pressure, which is one, yun nga, protest, and number two, campaigning among the other nations, no, na kailangan sundin tong desisyon na ito, ay pwede naman. 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
0: Yes, the arbitration that we won has proven it. Kasi nung time na yon, siyempre takot din tayo. Sinabi ko na, ang advice ni Risman sa atin, 50-50, we did not know. But now, we have so much going for us. The U.S. has made a categorical statement na hindi tayo papabayaan. I remember nung kami ay nasa kolehiyo pa, ang pinakamalaking issue noon is the protection that we get from the Mutual Defense Treaty automatic.
1: Yes.
0: Ngayon ay sinasabi na we will stand by you.
1: Yes.
0: So may nakasandal tayo sa isang kalyado natin. And then just today the DFA came out na I think 13 countries have categorically said they are behind us. Mm-hmm. So marami tayong in the past 10 years
2: wins and gains. Siguro po ang saya-saya po talaga ninyo nung lumabas. Ano po yung naramdaman nyo at that time?
0: Well, we masaya nga, pero we were so afraid na anong mangyayari.
2: Walang follow-up.
0: Kailangan kasi hindi mo alam na you have absolutely no inkling how the case will turn out.
1: Yeah. Nakikita talaga natin na ang ginawa nyo, ang pag-file ng arbitral case ay it's now really showing its results, no? Because majority of nations now support it. Majority of the countries, the Western countries, European countries, even some of the ASEAN countries, although they're not very vocal about it, are supporting. But that's a good thing indeed. Now, pumunta na tayo sa tinatawag namin dito sa programa, Hanging Question. Kaya wag niyo, tatanungin ko kayo, pero wag niyo muna sagutin. Alam mo, mahilig kami dito sa spokes ng A Little Suspense. So, what do Filipinos still misunderstand about the 2016 Arbitral Award? But before you answer this, the spokes will return after this short break, so don't go away. See you.

A political reckoning. A nation on watch. As the impeachment trial of Vice President Sara Duterte unfolds, every testimony, every motion, and every decision carries consequences beyond the halls of power. And your Billionario News Channel will be there with comprehensive reporting, expert analysis, and real-time updates. 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A BNC impeachment coverage.

0: Good afternoon. I'm Maya Rodriguez with the news this hour. Heads up, motorists, fuel prices are set to go up again tomorrow. The adjustment comes just a week after diesel and kerosene prices rose by more than 3 pesos per liter. On the line now is Che Sulit. Che, go ahead.
1: My motorists should brace themselves for a new round of oil price hike taking effect tomorrow, Tuesday. The Energy Department said diesel prices may increase by 2 pesos and 62 centavos to 4 pesos and 62 centavos per liter. Kerosene prices may also go up by 2 pesos and 22 centavos to 4 pesos and 22 centavos per liter. Meanwhile, gasoline prices may either drop by as much as 1 peso per liter or increase by the same amount. Energy Secretary Sharon Garin said global oil prices remain volatile due to developments in the Middle East. Garin added that if volatility persists, the DOE may stop announcing price ranges next week and instead prescribe a single definite maximum or minimum adjustment. She said the move is intended to protect consumers and ensure that local fuel price changes reflect movements in the international market. The DOE also welcomed Senator Risa Hontivero's call for an inquiry into consumers' concerns on the high prices of their electricity bills. Garin said that the public must remain vigilant over the decisions of public utilities. She stressed that the probe does not presume any distribution utility, electric cooperative, or other industry stakeholders is guilty of wrongdoing. Instead, Garin said the investigation will help ensure compliance with policies in place and may also identify areas where existing rules can be improved. The DOE also reported that repairs of select transmission lines and power plants in the Visayas grid are ongoing. This comes after the National Grid Corporation of the Philippines placed the Visayas grid under yellow and red alerts again following the forced outage of a 138-kilovolt transmission line on July 8. The outage caused Iloilo Panay Energy Development Corporation's Unit 3 to trip, while the 135-megawatt Palm Conception coal-fired power plant in Iloilo went on emergency shutdown. Back to you, Mai.
0: Che, is there a forecast already for next week? Can they tell if pump prices will continue to increase?
1: Mai, as of now, we have the latest figures from the DOE, which reflect last week's price movement in the international market. The agency says that the situation in the Middle East continues to be volatile, so we'll have to wait for the last day of trading in the Manila Flat Singapore, or the benchmark that is used for pricing petroleum products in Asia Pacific. This would be released by Friday, and for now, we are still waiting for initial data. Oil industry players, though, earlier said they are expecting further price volatility given the resumption of hostilities in the Middle East. This has revived fears of supply shortage amid threats to the navigation of shipments in the Strait of Hormuz. Mai?
0: Thank you. Che Sulit reporting. Culiat Bridge along Congressional Avenue in Quezon City remains closed after sustaining damage from a fire that broke out last Saturday. 38 families were displaced and are currently

Lagi mo bang pinapansin ang mga gawain ng ibang tao sa feed mo, sa TikTok man o kaya sa Facebook, pero ang iba, wala kang panahon. Para sa mabuhay buhay, tayo na po't magkapet pandasal. Your attention is the most valuable thing you own, but everyone is trying to steal it from you. Think about those thorns, the constant notification on your phone, the compare and despair cycle of scrolling, and the anxiety of trying to keep up with everyone else's highlight reel. Pinapatay nito yung panahon para hasain ang galing natin. You start the day with big goals, and by noon, you're drained by things that don't even matter. It's time to get defensive about your peace. It's okay to say no to the noise so you can say yes to the things that actually make you feel alive. Your growth depends on the soil you choose to stay in. So, pick your environment wisely. Manalang.

0: Dalangin po tayo. 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Amen.
1: Feel the rhythm of excitement. 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Tinalak Festival, Bilyonaryo News Channel.
2: And the Spokes is back, still with Justice Francis Hardalesa. Our hanging question: what do Filipinos misunderstand about the 2016 Arbitral Award? And meron po tayong live viewer, si... Ah, teka po. Sagutin niyo po muna yun.
3: I think I will point you to the recent survey by... There's a survey firm that said that... Okta.
4: Yes.
3: More than, I think their figure 66%. Is more than 66 or 70% of the 66. Filipinos back up the Philippine stand.
4: Yes. Yes.
3: Kaya gusto ko nang kausapin sila kung pwede nilang itanong how do you stand on the issue of filing a new case? Kasi ang general ang tinatanong nila. Ngayon dito talaga magkaka... You know, there are charges against certain senators, may hindi magandang sinabi. But if you pose the question, are you in favor of filing a new case? Doon magkakaalaman.
2: Mm-hmm. Hindi po kaya kasi baka it's another risk, 'di ba? Yung first case po, 'di ba sinabi niyo 50-50. Kung magkaroon ng isa pang case, baka yung napanalunan na natin, baka matalo pa tayo.
3: That is a view that has been said to me even by academics who come from UP, huh?
4: Mm-hmm.
3: But how can you think of a way to lose? Sabi nila, baka matalo pa. How can you lose? You can lose, siguro, malayo na. The court will say we have no jurisdiction to give damages.
4: Yeah.
3: But the
4: evidence is overwhelming.
3: The evidence is there. Ang sayang nga kung ikaw ay marunong ng litigation, bakit hindi nag-follow up?
2: Correct. The risk. But Justice, yung second case na sinasabi po ninyo, yung follow-up case, ano po yung ipapaglaban natin doon? Eh, nasa atin na yung rights. Ano pa yung second case?
3: Kasi ang sinabi ng tribunal, may rights tayo, wala tayong damages. Mm. We did not file for damages. Mm. So the biggest issue now, can the UNCLOS give damages?
4: Mm.
3: Ang sabi ko, yes. May mga paraan dyan eh.
4: Yes.
2: Ibig sabihin, kailangan magbayad ang China sa atin. Dun sa inaway nila yung mga coast guard natin. Mm. Naglagay sila ng parang floating reef dun.
4: Mm. Sinira yung
2: mga corals.
3: The most important finding there is ang Mischief Reef ay nasa 200 economic miles natin.
4: Mm-hmm.
3: Eh, kunuha ng China, naglagay sila ng military base dun o yes. Anong base yun.
4: Mm.
3: Ngayon, that has cost severe, yun ang sabi ng court, severe environmental damage. But wala tayong ginawa.
4: Mm-hmm.
2: Tama po yun. At saka merong yung sa environment, I think hindi yan mag-a-affect nung dun sa area na yun lang, kundi sa buong Pilipinas and pati sa ASEAN.
3: Yes, correct. Yes. And then that's 10 years yan na ebidensya. Now, I hope that the Coast Guard has... a very good
2: archival
3: system because it will take time that we have to
2: research.
3: See through it. But ang importante dyan, ano ang sasabihin ng Pangulo? Because without the president's okay, there can be no case.
4: Mm-hmm.
2: Alam mo, totoo po yun kasi meron tayong sustainable development goals, di ba?
4: Yes.
2: And
4: yes.
2: So that would really fall under it. We have until 2030 and it's part of our commitment to make sure that our environment is protected. So now's a good time. Siguro po ngayon dahil ASEAN chair tayo.
4: Correct. Yeah.
3: Yes, but you know, sa ASEAN, you will find that the elbow room to negotiate is really small.
4: Well,
3: yung COC, for example, ilang taon na yan na...
4: Code of Conduct.
3: Mm. Though I think our DFA people are trying their best, but you can almost predict that walang mangyayari. And then kung hindi si President Aquino ay... you know, he took the risk, and we won big. Walang mangyayari.
4: Now that you mentioned ASEAN and before,

0: You can ask the questions from our live viewer, no? Maganda yung tanong niya. Yun nga eh, ASEAN kasi works by consensus. So, kaya minsan it's a bit frustrating. Pero kaya nga sa aking pananaw, and what do you think, Justice, di ba? 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Pero siguro, in the longer term, dapat pa rin ipagpatuloy ng ating gobyerno na ipaglaban at i-persuade the other countries in the Indo-Pacific region, because we've convinced most of the Western countries already, especially ASEAN. Kasi yung ASEAN, no ASEAN country has yet, if I'm not mistaken, formally really said that the arbitral award is binding and that China should follow. Hindi yung ba sa pananaw nyo, dapat yan ay isang, dapat maging major project ng ating gobyerno na kumbinsihin ang ating mga kasamahan sa ASEAN?
1: I think na, dinaanan ko na yan, Mike. Eh. Nung we were preparing the case, ang sabi sa akin ng DFA, mag-join ang Vietnam, mag-join, they're very sympathetic. Pero nung sumatotal, tayo lang, so I think if we file a case, we have to do it alone. Uh-huh. We will have all of this support, na nandun sila, it's good. But tayo lang ang, we have to get the burden on ourselves. Eh.
0: I see.
2: Oh. Meron po tayong question from our live viewer, Gili. Sabi po niya, sa tingin niyo po, bakit hindi
0: Gili,
2: pa...
0: Gili, di ba Chinese car yan?
2: Chinese car. Okay. Nako, spy ba to? Hindi. Sa tingin po niyo, bakit hindi pa nagpa-file ang Marcos administration ng another case to support its territorial rights? Meaning, ano po yung hesitation kaya ng ating admin? Although considering na si Sec. Gibo has already made a strong statement, yes, that we should file a case. So I guess that's also BBM speaking, hindi po ba? Or what do you think is the hesitation?
1: Hindi ko alam. Kasi ngayon, there's a new development na pupuna ng mga tao na there was a different celebration sponsored by essentially the military establishment. And iba, yes, yung in-sponsor ng DFA. Different venues, so it is not clear. But I think this will come to a head because we will have elections, and so I think this will become a mainstream. Sabi nga ng OCTA, this has become a mainstream issue. Mm-hmm. So ang hiling ko sa OCTA, pakitanong naman sa
0: yung isa.
1: And then we have 2 years to work on that. You know, after I retired from the Supreme Court, I went around the schools. Of course, you can say that the schools are different. Ano, pero they are within the 60%, yung Gen Z at saka millennials, yes, are around that number. So, and then we have seen that they kind of elected yung mga senador na akala ng mga tao hindi mananalo. Mm-hmm. So, I am hopeful that with a little bit education, baka naman maging major issue. Saka, maganda, it will become some kind of a litmus test. Mm-hmm. Even among the senators. Kasi iba kung sabihin mo, kayo ba ay pabor sa Pilipinas? Of course, everybody, 99% pabor sa Pilipinas. Yeah. Mm-hmm. Pero this one is a specific question. Ikaw ba ay pabor sa pagkaso? Mm-hmm. I tell you, there are even academics sa UP na ayaw na
2: So, I guess it really depends on the leadership, kung ano po ang sabihin ng presidente.
1: Yes.
2: Which is in relation po to the other live viewer, si Jay De La Cruz. Ang tanong po niya is, how would you compare Philippine presidents on how they handle the West Philippine Sea issue? O nga naman sir, isahin po kaya natin. Of course, Pinoy was the one that we have to credit for this historical win for the arbitral case. Before that po kaya, si former President GMA.
1: Well, I think GMA was quite friendly to China, no? Mm-hmm. They had in fact a talking of a joint
0: seismic studies.
1: Yeah. They had seismic studies.
0: But the Supreme Court struck it down for unconstitutional.
1: And but for example, President Marcos, no? Ferdinand Marcos. May mga kanakausap ako ng mga militar noon when I was still soldier. Sabi nila, ang ginagawa namin noon, pinapasabog lang namin yung mga So I think it's interesting to know what the history is, but I think looking to the future, ang malaking test ngayon ni President Marcos, what will he do? Mm-hmm. Kasi I think by next year there will be a the political parties will form conventions, and this will yes. become a recurring issue. Sabi nga ng Octay, this has become a mainstream issue. If we can refine it to that question, then we will know ano ang posisyon ng kung sino man.
0: Alam mo, Justice, I guess it's also because of your efforts and the efforts of the Philippine governments also, past years, no? Kaya nagiging mainstream issue niya. And which is good, kasi magiging maybe a possible topic for in the coming elections, no? Anong stand ng ating mga tumatakbong politiko. Pero ang in relation to that, alam naman natin ngayon na ang laban is no longer just limited to war using guns, missiles, boats, destroyers, etc. Or even drones for that matter. 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
2: Nag-gaslight.
0: Oo, nag-gaslight. 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I mean, it's a good majority. That means talagang nag-improve tayo. 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
2: Tama
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2: 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Secretary Anggara of DepEd, ipasok na po ninyo sa ating mga kurikulum.
1: I think there is already a bill sa Senate, I don't know if there's in the House, to put West Philippine Sea as That's a subject right. for yes. high school.
2: Kasi inaaral naman natin yung geography sa grade yes. school, di ba?
0: So parang good manners and right conduct, isama mo na rin yung West Philippine Sea.
2: Geography. Diba? 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Okay, so going forward po, where shall we draw strength? Do you think na kuha tayo ng damages?
1: Well, I think if we file, if the Philippines bothers to file a case. But ang ano Mike, ang tsaka Margo, this time it will be more difficult, no? Because nung time namin, nung time ni President Aquino, wala pang masyadong alam dito. That's why we were able to do it quietly, efficiently, in less than a year we were prepared. Ngayon, kung magiging public issue ito, marami nang sasali sa debate. At saka alam mo kung totoo na marami nang galamay ang China dito, the issues will really be muddled. Kaya sinasabi ko, ang importante ay pagdebatehan muna ano ba ang gagawin ng Pilipinas. Ang pag dulog ba ng kaso ay isang maganda o huwag na lang yun? Because there will be costs involved. There will be who will go there, mga ganon. Okay. So maraming, dalawang taon pa naman na
0: Now we go
1: pag-usapan.
0: To Justice to our tough questions, di ba, partner? Yung question ito, mas tough pa sa mga questions. Now, the first tough question. Is a final and legally binding international ruling can be openly disregarded by a superpower? Is international law then only as strong as the will of nations to enforce it?
2: Tama, labag kasi ng labag ng China.
0: Parang,
2: hindi sila sumusunod.
0: Might is right, no?
1: Yeah, tama o kayo. Yung kahit na manalo na tayo, ang ginagawa nga for 10 years, hindi sila sumusunod.
2: Uy.
1: Kaya we have to bring it to another stage.
0: Yes.
1: Yung kakayahan natin sa militar, we have to have our own free gates, our
0: yes.
1: own... And then, kailangan ay ang sa mananaw ko, isulong yung kaso. Sapagkat doon ay, yun ang case ay isang... hakbang na tayo lang ang sa atin lang yan lahat
0: yes.
1: You will find that if we file the case again, my prediction is I don't know what, siguro ang mga European countries yun ang sasama sa atin, but ASEAN, I think they will still be there, they will send delegates, they will be very polite, but titingnan nila kung anong hanggang saan ang

0: kaso natin.
1: I think tama po kayo kasi maraming nagbigay ng support. Denmark, Canada, Lithuania, we got so
2: United
1: much support.
2: States, Japan, United States, of Korea, course. Yeah.
1: Our next tough question po. Nabanggit niyo na po kanina that the Philippines should pursue a second international case to seek damages arising from environmental destruction and other violation. So who do you think po should initiate this? Would it be the DFA, the Solgen again, or the defense? Parang di po sila eh, di ba? Or sino po ba ang magiging lead for this?
0: Well, that will become very important. And then it will depend on the president. Kasi nga, nung ang Solicitor General, kami na-involved doon, kasi ang sabi ng administrative code, na ang in charge ng lahat ng litigation, foreign or local, ay Solicitor General. Yes. Pero ang nangyari, ang presidente, si Presidente Aquino noon ay nakikinig sa malaking pakikinig niya kay Secretary Del Rosario. Eh ngayon, si Secretary Del Rosario may sariling mga abogado. Sometimes doon, kaya you know, sometimes hindi magkatugma-tugma. In fact, nagkabuhol-buhol at a certain point. But we were able to go forward. Kaya ang sa experience ko, hindi ito madali kasi the moment, for example, the president says we will file a case, the next question, who will take the lead? Sino ngayon ang may malaking influensya sa pananaw ng pangulo? And then a case, you can file a case that is bound to fail, ha? Yun ang mag-ingat kayo.
1: Chris, kasi ayaw natin yan.
0: Yeah. Now, but who is going to say that this type of case will fail? Who is going to say that this type of case will succeed? Yun ay magiging isang issue na matindi yan.
1: But would it be po DFA? Or sino po yung lead? Would it be Berbrame?
0: Sinabi ko nga, ang lahat ng ha-handle ng kaso ay Solicitor General.
2: Yes.
0: Pero depende yan. O, katulad ng binitawan ng salita, ng Secretary of Justice na mag-file ng kaso. Bakit Secretary of Justice? Hindi naman sa Solicitor General. Ano ang papel ng DFA? 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Secretary of Defense. So, it will be political, I think, and I'm just glad na nung time ni President Aquino, hindi pa masyadong komplikado ang...
2: Lalong nagiging complicated
1: ngayon,
2: no?
1: Last question na po dahil overtime na daw po tayo. Justice, you mentioned that it's a risk. How can we move forward with this and have a second case as you proposed na hindi siya masyadong risky, na medyo masasecure po talaga natin ang ating complete victory?
0: Well, it we just have to file a plain case for environmental damage.
2: Yes.
0: And then we hope for the best. Isang bungkahe ko nga dyan, kung nababahala kayo sa gastos natin, ang isang proposal ko, kayang-kaya na yan ng Office of the Solicitor General na all Filipino. Kaya lang may nag-advise din na you cannot help but get some foreign assistance. No?
2: Yes.
0: But I think we can do something in between, no? But then it will really, the decision will really be the president's.
2: Well, thank you so much, Justice Ardelesa, for joining us today. And partner, I'd just like to thank you also again, the team, and the government that has been pushing for this. Kasi ang naging nangyari, itong arbitral case na to, ito na yung pumalit na isang landmark case ng US versus Nicaragua na pwedeng labanan ng maliit na bayan against a more powerful country. Pwede. It can happen. It's very possible. Ito na ngayon dito sa ating arbitral award.
1: Yes, Justice. It's your legacy. Congratulations po. And thank you from us Filipinos.
2: And of course, I'd just like also to congratulate Secretary Chidoro. No. Keep it on, Gibo. As Billionaire News Channel expands its reach in Central Luzon, the delayed telecast of the spokes can now be seen daily at CLTV from 5 p.m. to 6 p.m. just before agenda. So I'm former Press Secretary Mike Toledo.
1: And I'm former spokesperson Margo Salcedo. And we are
2: the spokes.

0: It acts, Filipino businesses are adopting it faster than regulators can keep up. And with Claude, DeepSeek, and Gemini rapidly closing in on ChatGPT, the AI race is no longer just about who spends the most. Today we ask who wins, who's exposed, and who gets left behind in the Philippines' AI reckoning. And joining us this morning is Dominic Ligot, Director for AI Ethics and Data Governance of the Philippine AI Business Association. Good morning, Doc, and welcome to Follow the Money.
1: Thanks for having me, Robert.
0: Thanks for joining us this morning, Doc. Now, let's talk about your research. Your own research says that the Philippines has crossed a critical threshold now in enterprise AI adoption, but you're clear that adoption doesn't really equal value. Now, so are we seeing that companies are buying AI? Do they actually work for it?
1: I think one thing to think about is the adoption of AI started out on an individual level. Mm-hmm. I'm sure everyone by this time has their own personal ChatGPT, yeah. And you mentioned Claude. But when you move it to the enterprise, so many other rules apply, mm-hmm. You know, integration, yes. Privacy. And of course, let's face it, if your company is more than 10 years old at least, chances are none of your systems naturally talk to AI. So that's what's holding back kind of the value from these technologies.
0: So where's the gap there in terms of just adopting AI, in terms of just in creating value in the companies that uses it?
1: Well, the biggest gap, ironically, is cost. You know, mm-hmm. To an individual, depending on where you sit, on average, it's about $20 per user. Mm-hmm. But to a company, there's additional costs. There's cost of integration. There's cost of cleaning up your data. But I think the biggest gap is really skills. Mm-hmm. You know, and it's not just prompting. I mean, you need skills on how to use AI to basically optimize your processes.
0: Yeah.
1: HR is another skills gap. You know, nowadays tasks are getting automated. Jobs will change, and HR needs to step up and basically change the way you do AI.
0: Now, you also do AI training. Is there enough people around who provide training for companies who uses it, for individuals who uses it, to be able for them to really understand how to use it as a tool for the right way?
1: I think by this time, when I started being noisy about AI in 2023, I was just one of a few. By this time, there's more than enough people, but they mostly focus on tool usage. Mm-hmm. Nowadays, I actually focus on leadership and design and planning, because after everyone starts using AI, that's actually the easy part. The harder part is how do you transform your business with these technologies?
0: Yes. Now, when we talk about AI, what we see is what we get, the basics,
1: yep.
0: You know, doing the prompts when you use ChatGPT or other AI platforms, but it has evolved quite rapidly. Now we have agentic AI. Now, it doesn't just answer questions anymore. It acts on its own. It can book, it can buy, it can negotiate. Now, can you name the first Filipino job category that is quietly disappearing because of this new evolution in AI? And, the ones that we don't really see in the headlines right now.
1: Right. Well, ironically, and I mentioned this before, one of the jobs that's already getting disrupted is software developer. Mm-hmm. Because many software development jobs is actually quite templated, low-level code, debugging. Actually, AI can do that now.
0: Oh, you can do it. Yes, you can do coding right now. So yung talagang pinag-aralan na pinaghirapan ng isang a coder or system development person who went through, the
1: computer science.
0: Yeah, computer science, yeah. Which before was really the go-to subject because malakas dati because of data analytics. So now you're seeing that as nawawala na yung value.
1: It's transforming, and maybe a bit of nuance there. To train AI to write code, obviously they had to use code that was available on the internet. And I just have to say, most of that code is actually bad code.
0: Mm.
1: So most software development jobs, if you're still doing the templated type of code, AI will take that. But now you have to transition to software architect, code debugger. Mm. In fact, there's a long-running meme. A lot of people are being hired to correct the code that AI wrote. But more and more as these models get smarter, it's going to get more efficient.
0: So may erode talaga itong mga before once in these jobs that held a lot of value before. Now, parang
1: yeah.
0: wala na. At the end of the day, all the

0: hard work that they went through is thrown out the window?
1: I think as a rule, any job that is highly dependent on content, mm-hmm. like you write stuff, you create images, if that's the only thing you do, you have to be ready for AI to take that. Mm-hmm. It's not unlike once upon a time, we had a job called typist, if you remember. And then when word processing came about, wala
0: nang typists. Pinakalala natin sa college before, ha? you know, you have to type really fast.
1: Fast and accuracy. Fail, yes. Pero ngayon, word processing does that. Mm-hmm. In the same manner, that there's that shift. But I'm sure most typists moved on to encoding. Mm-hmm. And ngayon, you don't even need to encode anymore. You just tell AI, write me an essay, 800 words about blank. Wala na, nandun na.
0: Yeah, and you can actually have a conversation with AI right now. You don't have to type anything on the keyboard.
1: Yeah. Pero I think you mentioned agentic. That's an interesting change. I think somewhere end of 2024, 2025, we saw that shift. Mm-hmm. Up until that time, generative AI, which is the broader category, was really just content. Mm-hmm. You know, give me an essay, give me an image, or ask a question. Mm-hmm. And it already gradually took over what Google search was doing. Mm-hmm. Agentic is more process oriented, yes. No? Mm-hmm. Because AI can now prompt itself. I think that was the hack. Yeah. And by this time, it's all ano na, puro agentic na yung pinag-uusapan.
0: Mm-hmm. Now, you've called out a widening gap today between how much Filipinos use AI and how unprepared our institutions are to govern it, not only to govern it, but also the education part of it. Now, when that gap breaks, who absorbs the damage first? The worker, the consumer, or the state?
1: Well, here's the thing. We don't have any regulation that targets AI. Mm-hmm. Although you could look at several laws that could be implicated, like cybercrime, privacy, mm-hmm. the labor code, intellectual property code. Mm-hmm. In fact, as we speak now, Congress is meeting to deliberate on our first AI bill. It's probably going to take a few more, you know, rounds before that bill gets finalized. Mm-hmm. So the challenge there is, if there's any abuse mm-hmm. or anyone gets hurt, who do you run to? Mm-hmm. Yeah. And right now, you go to the police, you go to NBI, they barely have any basis, you know, to file any charges or, you know, to bring people to court. And that's a big gap. Mm-hmm. And then on the flip side, if we focus too much on penalties and, you know, liabilities, mm-hmm. we may end up over-regulating AI and we won't innovate anymore. And that's also another challenge.
0: But let's also talk about ethics. As director for AI ethics and data governance, now what's one AI ethics violation you've already seen happening inside Philippine companies that nobody's calling out yet?
1: Well, okay, there's top three in companies. Huh? Mm-hmm. There's this thing called shadow AI. It's a subset of shadow IT. It's an interesting term. Mm-hmm. This is AI that technology that people use without approval. See, normally you have an IT department, they govern everything. But AI is just so simple to use, so mm-hmm. easy, that people end up using it anyway without any guidelines. Mm-hmm. There's also usually not many companies who have AI policies. Mm-hmm. So that's the second thing we need to address. Mm-hmm. And then there's this term in the AI safety community called human in the loop. Because it's so tempting to just let AI do everything. Yeah. You forget that it has, you know, the liability there goes back to the user. You can't blame AI for writing something bad. Mm-hmm. And the penalties are, you know, intellectual property violations, privacy violations. There could be identity theft, deepfakes. Mm-hmm. All of this is pretty much out there.
0: But
1: already.
0: Right now, is there a governing body that really looks into the ethics, the usage ethics of AI right now that can strictly implement and show, you know, this is the proper way to use AI? Because there are, you know, different industries. Let's say even the media industry, we are governed by journalism ethics
1: right.
0: that's strictly implemented also. So in AI, can this be done or is it already being done today?
1: That's part of the conversation along the AI regulation. Mm-hmm. Should it be under DICT, mm-hmm. DOST? And at the moment, there's no strict AI body mm-hmm. that can govern. Unlike, kunyari, telco NTC mm-hmm. has it or privacy NPC has it. So eventually, there probably will be one. But for now, a lot of it depends on self-regulation, self-monitoring. And again, if you don't have any rules, some people don't want to do anything until rules are out there. But because most people will just do whatever they want.
0: Because a lot of the businesses right now, they don't even have an AI ethics policy right now embedded in the company now. So what's the actual cost of skipping that? And, you know, is it a real business risk or just something regulators will eventually force in the future?
1: You know, many of the AI risks seem counterintuitive. Like, for example, in intellectual property, you could accidentally, you know, without intending it, violate IP by asking AI to, okay, give me a picture, a poster, mm-hmm. not realizing it looks very similar to an existing poster. Mm-hmm. Because

0: Because that's probably how AI, you know, was trained.
1: Yes.
0: And right now, if you don't have that instinct to, you know, just take the due diligence, check if this media already exists out there, then that's a challenge. Mm-hmm. And then counter to that is plagiarism, you know. Schools are worried about it. Journalists are worried about it. That exact sentence that AI wrote would have been a rip-off from some other book or literature.
1: That's really
0: that you don't know.
1: We still have a long, long road ahead in terms of, one, you know, ethics. But, Doc, we're going to take a short break. When we come back, we'll look at how businesses and workers can keep up with AI and stay ahead, not get left behind. Don't go away. Keep following the money.

0: Welcome back to Follow the Money. We're back with AI expert Dominic Doc Ligot to talk about what it will take for Philippine businesses and workers to thrive in the age of agentic AI. Now, Doc, if a mid-sized Philippine company hands you 1 year and one hire to build real AI capability, what's the actual first move you will do, not the LinkedIn post answer?
1: Absolutely. So the first is always awareness and upskilling. Mm-hmm. I think one thing that AI probably bucks in terms of traditional IT trend, usually when you get an IT system, you kind of know what to do with it already. However, AI is what we call general purpose. Mm-hmm. You don't know what it can do until people probably use it. So for me, that would be the best first step. Give everyone a subscription or as much as your budget will allow, and then observe how they're using it. Mm-hmm. And then on the flip side, once you see what use cases that are being put in place, then you start investing on the infrastructure. Mm-hmm. And then you mentioned earlier, don't forget the policy. These should all be simultaneously explored. Because if you don't want to wait for a crisis to occur before you start putting rules, and then later you don't even know how far your liabilities will go. So those three things, upskilling, infra, and policy should happen.
0: Because yes, it's ever changing as well. Now, let's go back to your research, Doc. Your paper describes a power curve paradigm. Now, AI, saying that AI gains flowing disproportionately to some workers, not all, inside the Philippine office. Now, right now, who's already on the winning side and who is getting left behind?
1: Okay, I think there's two extremes. Mm-hmm. One extreme are obviously the large companies who have tremendous budgets, but their challenge is integration because they're large, they move slowly, they may be able to pay the IT bill, but using it is quite a challenge. On the opposite extreme, you have the smaller, more nimble companies, individuals. Mm-hmm. They can adopt quickly. Their challenge is scale. Mm-hmm. And of course, I'm sure everyone has their favorite AI tool. You know, it's not just ChatGPT anymore. From an individual standpoint, that can work because I'll use Claude for this, I'll use DeepSeek for that. But when you go to a company, having all these multiple agents will be a nightmare from an integration standpoint. Yeah. So you normally, like one popular tool now,

0: is Microsoft Copilot,
1: because
0: you want to standardize everything there. But obviously, a lot of people prefer not to use Copilot and they want to use something else. So I think those are the challenges for large, very different from the challenges for the small.
1: But also one challenge is whenever new technology arrives, when companies try to adopt it, they always look at ROI.
0: Right.
1: You know, especially now, AI is very expensive, even for an individual to, let's say, upgrade from the free version to a more, you know, capable
0: version.
1: It will set you back about $20 as an individual. But for a company who will really use this on scale, it's very expensive. So how do they look at that in terms of ROI? And do you think it can really work on the upside for the companies to really lower the operating costs?
0: Yeah, the usual first approach I see everywhere is AI is seen as a cost reduction challenge. I'll pay $20, how many headcount can I remove? You know, call a spade a spade. But doing more with less is, I think, the ideal scenario. You can have same output, less headcount, or same headcount, more output.
1: Yeah.
0: I think there's a wide, I would say, from a financial standpoint, wide spectrum of possibilities. But then if you look internally, even without the financial component, are you able to go to market faster? Are you able to train your people better? I mean, those are kind of the non-financial benefits that if AI is used properly, you can get to that level of efficiency.
1: Now, when you talk about using AI properly and also teaching AI ethics, do you also subscribe? Because even the Pope saw some fear in this, you know, very strong words saying, you know, we should disarm AI. What do you mean by that? When you heard about that and teaching AI, do you subscribe to it? And what do you think are the dangers if it's not properly, one, regulated, and one, teaching the proper use and ethics of AI today?
0: I think many people interpreted the Pope as being anti-AI. But if you look deeper at the implication, he's not anti-AI. He's anti-bad use of AI. And even the term AI ethics, I think, is a bit of a misnomer. Because AI is just a tool. Ethics is a human trait. So we're really addressing here are the users of it. So that includes the policies, the regulation. But I think the outcomes also need to be looked at. What are you really getting into AI for, assuming you're not buying the hype? Are you there for more productivity, more returns? And ultimately, I think I read in another article somewhere, if we use this properly, it can end up uplifting humanity from the drudgery, no? Pero yun nga, it's easier said than done.
1: Yeah, but also the fear of that also is like taking the human factor, the decision making when AI is being used.
0: You know, once upon a time when we moved, this is long before we were born, no? When we moved from horses to cars, there were all these weird regulations about a car. One of those weird regulations is you should always have one person with you when you drive, because it can affect your mental health if you're driving alone. I mean, nowadays, a lot of people drive on their own. And I think that was born out of, because it's a new technology, you don't know how it's going to affect you, you can only infer. I think we're in the similar boat now with AI. We're still exploring the extent of it, and the fact that it's moving very fast, I think that's what's throwing a lot of us
1: off. Do you think the mindset never changes, that whenever something changes, you know, there's always fear of change?
0: There's fear, there's resistance, and let's face it, remember, typists feared the word processor once upon a time.
1: But we hurdled through it.
0: Yeah, they transformed. I think we have to also find that hump and hurdle it, because there are net more jobs now than there were ever typists after the word processor. So that's also another thing to think about. There will be new jobs. We don't know what they might look like. I think we're seeing a little bit of it now. It's about how AI will augment your current your tasks or your career.
1: Now, Doc, in anything that we do, we always look at habits, doing you know, the good habits and taking away the bad habits. Now, what's one AI habit that you've adopted personally that most professionals still right now in this country aren't doing and are worse off by not subscribing to that kind
0: that
1: of habit?
0: Approach. Yeah, the biggest behavioral change I'm seeing now is you're shifting from execution to orchestration. Execution is how traditionally we've valued ourselves, your ability to do something. But now more and more domains, you are actually managing AI to do whatever you used to do. So that involves a lot of new things that you have to think about. Are you checking the output?
1: Yeah.
0: Are you imbuing the AI with your thought process?
1: Yeah.
0: Which is simply prompting, but in different forms. You
1: and know, also proper vetting.
0: Vetting, yes.
1: Yeah.
0: And part of it also involves using AI.

0: to check the output of AI. It sounds very counterintuitive, but very few people actually go to that extent.
1: But not, do you think there's not enough education in terms of AI literacy? In you know, because when you use AI, the proper prompting, how to really use it properly, and don't just the first thing that AI turns out, you know, you have to vet,
0: don't
1: keep on vet.
0: It. Yes. No, we have no literacy program for AI. There's pockets of training. And usually when you go to universities, I was, for example, in a show lately with the president of the UP. When they say AI training, it's highly specialized stuff. Data scientists, AI engineers. Certainly we need those. But then we also need this mass literacy campaign for everyone who's using digital technologies. Similar to computer literacy. We had that. Or MS Office literacy. We need AI literacy as well.
1: Now, when AI came out, ChatGPT was the first one on the ground. Now, there's so many AI platforms around. You have Claude, but you have DeepSeek now, which has proved that a fraction of the budget can actually produce a frontier-class model. Now, does that open the door for a Filipino AI company who's just starting to actually compete globally? Or is this still wishful thinking on our part? Are we still on that infancy stage and we're still relying on what's being provided by those outside?
0: Yeah, the monopoly of California on AI has been broken by China. But I think one thing we have to remember is China also invested in infrastructure on their own. They have data centers, they have GPUs, and that's why Taiwan is a highly contested territory. So, but removing that hurdle, nothing stops the Philippines from moving forward in sovereign AI, as we call it.
1: And be part of the process.
0: Right, but we need to think about the infra part. There's rarely any conversation about infra.
1: True. Okay, now, Doc, let's move now to the rapid-fire segment of this program. Let's start with this. Is the Philippines actually behind AI or just behind in admitting how behind it is?
0: We're behind in infra, but we're ahead in terms of you know, awareness.
1: Really?
0: And search. We're number one. Remember, we're also number one in social.
1: But we still more need more education.
0: Oh, certainly, yeah.
1: Now, one Philippine company doing AI right, no PR spin, no client-safe answer. Which one today?
0: You know, I struggle to think about it. I'd probably say it's probably in the medium-sized segment. People who have actually adopted it and are paying for subscriptions. Even large companies don't want to pay. And I think that's a big blind spot.
1: Yeah, true. Okay. ChatGPT or Claude?
0: I think for coding, it's Claude. But I'm still with ChatGPT for pretty much other things. I think the lesson there is don't get married to one. Use certain AI for certain tasks and then find another AI to bring them all together.
1: Different ways of using
0: AI.
1: Each platform, do you think, has its own, let's say, strong points?
0: Yes. Depending on, for example, in coding, you need the reason why Claude is ahead is it checks itself very, very well. Another AI tool I like is Notebook LM. That's under Gemini.
1: Those two are married together.
0: Right. Yeah. You just dump 50 books and it will give you all the references. I mean, from a research standpoint, that's fantastic. That's
1: good. Now, would you personally trust DeepSeek with sensitive data? You were mentioning that there's no privacy in the free stuff.
0: Yeah. If you're using DeepSeek for, I think, general purposes, I think it's one of the best, even coding. But don't use it for anything related to China.
1: Okay.
0: It's been known to censor Chinese related queries.
1: Okay, what's the AI myth Filipino executives repeat most that's flat out wrong today?
0: I think the cliche is AI won't take your job. It's person using AI that will take your job. That's only partly true. The reality is it's HR that will take your job.
1: You can't escape it talaga. Yeah. Okay. And finally, Doc, before we go, if there's one thing every Filipino watching should do with AI starting tomorrow, what would it be?
0: Check the output. You know, AI is so easy to use, but it's so easy to let it run your life. Don't let it run your life.
1: Okay, on that note, thank you very much, Doc, for joining us this morning, sharing your insights, and of course, the advocacy and teaching AI ethics. We really need that today.
0: Thank you very much.
1: Okay, and that's all for today. I'm Robert Tan. Thanks for watching. Keep it here on the Billionaire News Channel, and always follow the money.

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1: 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I'm Charles Tew. 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

0: Good afternoon. Welcome to Business 360, your complete view of the stories driving business, markets, and the economy. I'm Apa Ong Pin, and this is the Bilyonaryo News Channel. The second week of the impeachment trial against Vice President Sara Duterte begins today. We get the latest live. Malacanang insists Ted Herbosa's resignation as health secretary was not linked to the controversies he faced as veteran orthopedic surgeon Jose Pujalte takes over the post. Robinson's Retail is on track to delist from the Philippine Stock Exchange after the Gokongwei family raised its stake to nearly 100%. Diesel and kerosene prices are headed sharply higher this week. The U.S. and Iran trade dozens of strikes overnight, while the Strait of Hormuz is closed again. And more supermarkets and retailers are switching to cage-free eggs. But can producers keep up, and what will this mean for shoppers? We speak with Lever Foundation straight ahead. It's the second week of Vice President Sara Duterte's impeachment trial, with both prosecution and defense presenting more witnesses. Hannah T. is live at the Senate with the details. Hannah.
1: APA Senator Judge Rafi Tulfo pressed the defense to explain the alleged Operation Romanov, which it claims triggered Vice President Sara Duterte's controversial claims she made during a 2024 online press conference. On day four of the impeachment trial, APA Tulfo asked the defense whether the Operation Romanov it referred to was the same one mentioned by blogger Princess Maui during that online press briefing. The defense confirmed that it was prompting Tulfo to ask whether Princess Maui or any other witnesses would be presented to support the claim that there was an alleged plot against the vice president and her family. The defense replied that it intends to present witnesses on the issue, but said it's not yet ready to disclose their identities, explaining that it will depend on how the trial unfolds. APA Tulfo also noted that he first heard the term Operation Romanov during a Maisog Leaders Forum in Davao, where it was mentioned by Davao City Mayor Baste Duterte, and asked whether that reference was connected to the one raised by Princess Maui. But the defense said it could not comment on the mayor's statement because it had no personal knowledge of it. Tulfo further asked why the defense had described the vice president's response as unconventional, but the defense gave no further explanation other than saying the word speaks for itself. APA, the trial now focuses on the second witness named NBI Regional Director Attorney Jeremy Lotok, who is testifying on the process of authenticating the video where the VP allegedly contracted someone to kill President Bongbong Marcos, First Lady Liza Araneta Marcos, and former House Speaker Martin Romualdez. APA.
0: Hannah, is Zuleika Lopez still there?
1: APA, as of latest monitoring, we've received information that Attorney Zuleika Lopez, the Chief of Staff of the Office of the Vice President, may still be here. In fact, she's inside one of the rooms or the holding rooms here at the second floor of the Senate premises. If we can recall, APA, she's actually among the expected witnesses to testify in the impeachment trial of the vice president this week. But so far, we have received no word from her whether or not she will testify before the Senate impeachment court. APA.
0: Okay, well, let's see. That was Hannah T. live from the Senate. The prosecution and VP Sara Duterte's impeachment trial says the proceedings could stretch into next year, with dozens of trial dates still set. But they say the evidence this week will be more telling. Isaiah Mirafuentes is live at the Senate. Isaiah, anong bago dyan?
2: Apa, bago magsimula ang ikalawang linggo ng impeachment trial, sinabi ng House Prosecution Panel na kabilang sa kanilang mga pinag-uusapan ay kung paano mapabibilis ang impeachment trial, dahil nga base sa pre-trial order mula sa impeachment court, 9 trial dates ang inilaan nila para dito. 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
3: 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But of course, without sacrificing our ability to properly, efficiently, and effectively present evidence.
2: 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Apa.
0: Salamat, Isaiah Mirafuentes. Over on the defense side, VP Sara Duterte's team is pushing back on the prosecution's evidence and clarifying her controversial bloodbath remark, saying it was never a threat. Jilly Sandabal is live at the Senate with the defense's side. Jill?
4: Apa, earlier today, the defense team of Vice President Sara Duterte submitted its position letter in regards to the subpoena seeking the Vice President Sara Duterte's Bureau of

0: internal revenue or BIR records. The defense also said there is currently no scheduled meeting with the vice president regarding the ongoing impeachment trial and that they still do not know whether she will personally attend for future proceedings. However, they are not ruling out the possibility of her appearing before the impeachment court. Meanwhile, the defense clarified that Vice President Duterte's controversial bloodbath remarks, saying that it's never intended to threat against anyone. According to them, the vice president was referring to her own suffering and personal toll of being the subject of the impeachment proceedings, saying that the bloodbath pertained to her own blood. The defense also expects APA that the second week of the impeachment trial to continue on focusing the articles of impeachment about the grave threat, and that they said that they will continue the cross-examination of the witnesses presented by the prosecution. APA?
1: Okay, that was Jill Sabandal live from the Senate. The Department of Health has a new secretary. Dr. Jose Brix Pujalte Jr. replaces Ted Herbosa. Pujalte is a veteran orthopedic surgeon who is no stranger to government health care. He joined the DOH in 1991 and has served as medical center chief of the Philippine Orthopedic Center since 2014, overseeing the country's premier specialty hospital for orthopedics and rehabilitation. He also founded the Philippine Shoulder Society and once led the ASEAN Orthopedic Association. He's a graduate of the UP College of Medicine with a master's in hospital administration from Ateneo. Notably, he was also endorsed for this same post back in 2022 when the job went to Herbosa instead. Malacañang said Herbosa stepped down for health reasons, reportedly opting to resign after a knee operation that will require 3 to 4 months of rehabilitation. Herbosa had led the department since June 2023. His exit comes amid scrutiny of his tenure. Several health groups had called for his resignation. His time at the DOH also became the subject of complaints before the ombudsman over alleged fund mismanagement. But the palace says that did not come up in his resignation.
2: Nag-resign po siya dahil po sa kanyang kalusugan. Ang isa na alang-alang po ng Pangulo ay ang kanyang kalusugan.
1: Malacañang, meanwhile, is rejecting any suggestion that naming former Budget Secretary Amena Pangandaman to head the country's only Islamic bank means she's been cleared in the flood control scandal. Palace Press Officer Claire Castro said Pangandaman's designation as chair and CEO of the state-run Al Amana Islamic Investment Bank of the Philippines is unrelated to the ongoing probe. Castro maintained no case has been filed against Pangandaman and emphasized it is not the president who determines criminal liability. According to Castro, the investigations being handled by independent investigating bodies, including the Office of the Ombudsman and the Department of Justice, not by the president himself.
2: Sa ngayon po ay wala tayong nakikitang anumang kaso na kinakaharap ni dating Secretary Amena Pangandaman. Kung meron po sila maikakaso at meron po sila ebidensya, sila po ay malaya na magsampa ng kaso.
1: Reporters had asked Castro whether the appointment sent the wrong message after Pangandaman resigned as budget secretary last year amid alleged irregularities in flood control projects. Up next, the Gokongwei family has cleared the way for Robinson's Retail's delisting after pushing its ownership to nearly 100%. And speculation is heating up over the future of ABS-CBN, and this time it may involve not one but two of the country's biggest businessmen. Stay with Business 360.

0: In this bloodbath and bludgeoning, I will be blooded but unbowed.
1: But you cannot have a bloodbath from the sidelines.
2: Ang pagkaintindi natin is ready siya. Why would you actually request the court to dismiss the case if you're really that ready?
3: The public is not interested in that status update. The public is interested in her answers to the long-standing questions.
1: Welcome to the bloodbath, Madam Vice President.

0: Welcome back to Business 360. I'm Apa Ong Pin. The Gokong Wei family has cleared the way for Robinsons Retail's delisting after pushing its ownership to nearly 100%. Joel Caballero has that and other corporate stories.
1: Robinsons Retail Holdings is all but gone from the stock market. The Gokong Wei family now owns 99.69% of the retailer. Less than 0.5% remains in public hands. The final push came Monday after JE Holdings completed a block purchase of nearly 230 million shares. The deal was worth an estimated 11.1 billion pesos. That puts the group well past the 95% threshold for voluntary delisting. Trading of the stock was suspended Monday morning. It last closed at 38 pesos on July 10th. The company wants the delisting effective by July 28. Megaworld is tapping its real estate investment trust, MREIT, to fund the next wave of its township developments across the country. The Kevin Tan-led property giant has raised 5.6 billion pesos from selling MREIT shares over the past few months. That money will finance new projects in Palawan, Bacolod, Pampanga, Cebu, Iloilo, Cavite, and Pasig. In return, MREIT is set to absorb a fresh batch of office, mall, and hotel assets, pushing the trust past 950,000 square meters and within reach of its 1 million target. That's ahead of its 2027 goal. The planned asset infusion would broaden MREIT beyond its office-heavy portfolio, giving investors a wider mix of recurring income. BDO Unibank has shortened its offer period for its 6 peso-denominated ASEAN sustainability bonds after strong demand from both retail and institutional investors. Originally scheduled to run from July 9 to 21, the bank closed the offer on July 10. The bonds have a tenor of 1.5 years and carry a coupon rate of 6.26% per annum. Issue, settlement, and listing are set for July 28. Metrobank's top executives are buying more shares as the stock trades near its 52-week low. Chairman Arthur T. and Director Alfred T. invested a combined 385 million pesos in the lender on July 10. The T. brothers each bought nearly 2.95 million Metrobank shares at 65 pesos and 40 centavos apiece through their respective holding companies. The purchases increased their already sizable stakes in the bank. Arthur T.'s total beneficial holdings are now valued at more than 20 billion pesos. Metrobank shares have been trading close to their lowest level in the past year. For Business 360, Joel Caballero.
0: Speculation is heating up over the future of ABS-CBN, and this time it may involve not one, but two of the country's biggest businessmen. San Miguel Corporation President Ramon Ang made a surprise appearance at the birthday celebration of MediaQuest Chairman Manuel V. Pangilinan, aired Saturday on TV5's Vibe Plus. Ang's name has recently surfaced in market talk as a possible investor in ABS-CBN. A report by Filipino Star Ngayon said neither businessman issued a denial when asked by reporters about rumors of a major partnership involving ABS-CBN. Pangilinan's response was, ewan ko, before pointing reporters to Ang. Ang, for his part, said that it would be an honor to work with Pangilinan, telling reporters to, quote, wait and see. Their exchange comes amid deepening cooperation between TV5 and ABS-CBN. TV5 President Guido Saballero recently confirmed more TV5 programs will air on ABS-CBN platforms, with talent sharing expected to follow. It's a notable turnaround. In 2022, a landmark cross-investment deal between the two media groups collapsed just weeks after it was announced amid political and regulatory pushback. Relations were later strained by a reported dispute over nearly 1 billion pesos in unpaid content fees. Whether the renewed ties lead to an actual investment in ABS-CBN remains to be seen, but for now, neither camp is shutting the door. SM Prime is raising the curtain on its biggest entertainment investment in Cebu yet. SM has unveiled a 7 billion peso arena aimed at attracting more international concerts, major sporting events, and large-scale productions. Here's a look.
2: The SM Mall of Asia Arena 2.0 has risen in the Queen City of the South. SM Prime formally launched the SM Seaside Cebu Arena, its newest and biggest indoor live events venue. The company expects the arena to help turn Cebu into a hub for international events while bringing more tourism activity outside Metro Manila. Designed by global architecture firm Arquitectonica, the seven-story arena features the signature wave-shaped glass windows of its sister venue. It has a maximum 25,000-seat capacity, perfect for gathering audiences to enjoy world-class live productions. At the center of the venue is what SM calls Cebu's largest and most advanced center-hung display, designed for concerts, sports, corporate shows, family entertainment, and even motorsports events. The arena also features 30 luxury premier suites, complete with private restrooms, VIP lounges, and unobstructed views of the event floor for an exclusive and immersive viewing experience. Officials, government leaders, business partners, and guests raised a ceremonial toast during the launch of the SM Seaside Cebu Arena in Cebu City on July 9. For SM, the project is more than two decades in the making. SM Prime Executive Committee Chairman Han C said the arena grew from a long-term vision for Cebu, inspired by the late SM founder Henry C. Sr.'s strong belief in the market.
3: This is an improvement of the Moa Arena. So many other things that we were able to introduce that were not in Cebu. Especially the seating, it's not anymore as steep as the one in Moa Arena. That's why we ended up with a bigger seating capacity here.
2: SM Prime is aiming high for the SM Seaside Cebu Arena, with global superstars among its target acts. C revealed they wanted to bring international Philam pop star Bruno Mars to Cebu, but the award-winning singer had already started his world tour.
3: There are many other surprises, but no, I wanted really everybody, the Filipinos, to be proud. That's why I'm looking for those one way or another connected with the Philippines.
2: Beyond concerts, SM also sees the arena as a catalyst for sports tourism. The arena is directly connected to SM Seaside City Cebu and will eventually link to an SMX convention center and nearby hotels. The goal is to turn trips into a multi-day Cebu getaway, encouraging visitors to shop, dine, stay in local hotels, and explore more of the province.
4: We're very confident on Cebu and its ability to attract tourists. My thinking is that international,

0: people from Korea, people from Indonesia, from Singapore, you know, they'll also consider, because we have a beautiful venue here for the concert and we have a beautiful island.
1: The arena kicked off its major events calendar with Beanie Signals World Tour on July 11. Other announced performers include Filipino acts Four of Spades, TJ Monterde, and KZ Tandingan, as well as American pop rock band Lini. The venue is also set to welcome the FIBA Women's Asia Cup in July 2027, bringing some of Asia's top basketball teams to Cebu. For Business 360, Che Sulit, Billionaire News Channel.
2: Philippine Airlines is rolling out a three-day flash sale, offering discounts of up to 50%. 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Travel through January 2027 qualifies for discounts of up to 30%. Trips from February onward can receive up to 50% of select domestic base fares and up to 40% off select international base fares. PAL is also offering 0% installment plans for qualified domestic bookings of at least 20,000 pesos, payable for up to 3 months through participating banks. The Philippine Stock Exchange Index starts the week lower to settle at the 6,200 level. It tested the 6,300 level in intraday trading before making a sharp turn back on a downward trend. BDO and BPI closed lower at nearly a percent. Gains of top winners today were modest. In Asian markets, South Korea's KOSPI plunges nearly 9%, dragged down by SK Hynix. Shares in the chipmaker sank on profit-taking and concerns over weaker-than-expected second-quarter earnings. That's despite a strong Wall Street debut on Wednesday. The KOSPI sell-off triggered yet another circuit breaker. Japan's Nikkei 225 also slipped, weighed down by renewed tensions in the Middle East. Iran has escalated its attacks on U.S. forces across the Gulf, launching a fresh wave of missile and drone strikes on American bases in Bahrain, Kuwait, Oman, and Jordan. Iran's Revolutionary Guards are now warning of even more, quote, incidents in the Strait of Hormuz, which Tehran says it has once again closed. The strikes mark a sharp escalation after the two nations traded heavy missile and drone fire over the weekend. Iran says that it has also hit U.S. targets in Qatar, while the U.S. military says it struck more than 300 Iranian targets in 3 nights. In response, the U.S. ambassador to NATO, Matthew Whitaker, says the U.S. will not tolerate further interruptions to shipping in the critical strait.
3: Commercial shipping can't be terrorized in the Strait of Hormuz. And obviously the memorandum of understanding between the parties was always performance-based, and that President Trump, if shipping is attacked or if the Iranians want to act belligerent, then he will respond with overwhelming force.
2: Diesel and kerosene prices are going up again this week by as much as 4 pesos and 62 centavos per liter. Chesulit reports.
1: Motorists should brace themselves for a new round of oil price hike taking effect tomorrow, Tuesday. The Energy Department said diesel prices may increase by 2 pesos and 62 centavos to 4 pesos and 62 centavos per liter. Kerosene prices may also go up by 2 pesos and 22 centavos to 4 pesos and 22 centavos per liter. Meanwhile, gasoline prices may either drop by as much as 1 peso per liter or increase by the same amount. Energy Secretary Sharon Garin said global oil prices remain volatile due to developments in the Middle East. Garin added that if volatility persists, the DOE may stop announcing price ranges next week and instead prescribe a single definite maximum or minimum adjustment. She said the move is intended to protect consumers and ensure that local fuel price changes reflect movements in the international market.
4: Nag-range tayo kasi we thought that with the agreement, kakalma na yung presyo, ano? But by observation of this week and last week, parang hindi pa siya bumababa at bumaba. If the prices are still volatile, ayaw natin ng abuse, no? It's better for the protection of our consumers and also for monitoring ng gobyerno.
1: The DOE also welcomed Senator Risa Hontivero's call for an inquiry into consumers' concerns on the high prices of their electricity bills. Garin said the public must remain vigilant over the decisions of public utilities. She stressed that the probe does not presume any distribution utility, electric cooperative, or other industry stakeholder is guilty of wrongdoing. Garin said the investigation will help ensure compliance with policies in place and may also identify areas where existing rules can be improved.
4: We're very supportive of the probe para makita rin at maintindihan din ng mga tao kung tama ba or mali ba. At kung may mali din kaming policy or regulation, so that will help us also do better service to our constituents, yes.
1: The DOE also reported that repairs of select transmission lines and power plants in the Visayas grid are ongoing. This comes after the National Grid Corporation of the Philippines placed the Visayas grid under yellow and red alerts following the forced outage of a 138 kilovolt transmission line on July 8. The outage caused Iloilo Panay Energy Development Corporation's Unit 3 to trip, while the 135-megawatt Palm Conception coal-fired power plant in Iloilo went on emergency shutdown. For Business 360, Che Sulit, Billionaire News Channel.
2: Senate President Sherwin Garcialian is urging the Energy Regulatory Commission to stagger Meralco's latest rate hike. Garcialian said the ERC should thoroughly review the charges passed on to consumers and ensure they are justified before allowing the full increase to take effect. He warned the hike would add to the financial strain on millions of households and small businesses. Meralco raised its July residential rate by 34.28 centavos per kilowatt hour, adding about 69 pesos to the typical monthly bill of a household using 200 kilowatt hours. The utility said the increase was driven by higher generation costs amid rising fuel prices, the Malampaya gas facility shutdown, and greater use of more expensive liquefied natural gas. Coming up, cage-free eggs are coming to more stores. What will this mean for buyers and farmers? We ask a sustainability expert next. This is Business 360.

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More Filipinos are turning to BNC for trusted journalism and meaningful stories, because every story we tell is guided by a simple mission: to be brave in pursuit of the truth, to tell bold stories that matter, and to go beyond the headlines. 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

0: Welcome back to Business 360. I'm Apa Ong Pin. Philippine retailers are increasingly committing to cage-free eggs, a shift toward more humane and sustainable food production. A new report from Lever Foundation looks at how 23 retail brands are keeping up with that promise and what it means for the price of eggs, for shoppers, and for local farmers. To break it down, we're joined by Robin Del Rosario, who is Sustainability Program Lead at Lever Foundation. Welcome, Robin.
1: Good afternoon, Papa.
0: Yeah, I want to explain to our viewers that Lever Foundation has nothing to do with Unilever. It's pronounced Lever to begin with. So tell us about your organization and the kind of work you do.
1: Right. So thank you again for having us. And so Lever Foundation is a U.S.-based organization. We focus mainly on helping leading companies in making their supply chain become more sustainable, more humane, and also safer. So we're present in the Philippines. We are also present in Southeast Asia region, Greater China region, and also we're starting our initiatives in India.
0: Okay. So tell me, what is cage-free eggs?
1: Okay, so this is also one of the difficulty introducing the cage-free eggs in the Philippines because there are not a lot of resources available. Back then, we started in 2021, and most of the misconception is that is brown egg considered cage-free already? What's the difference between cage-free, free-range? So basically, cage-free eggs are eggs coming from hens that are not kept in battery cages. So battery cages are this big, and 2 to 3 hens, they share the same space. So cage-free eggs are eggs that are not coming from those hens.
0: Okay. So would they still be in a big coop?
1: They will still be in a barn, but they will not just be kept in those battery cages.
0: Yeah.
1: For example, also for free-range eggs, they are still kept in a barn, but they have freedom to go out of the barn for a certain time.
0: Yeah.
1: So, yeah.
0: Okay. So you have just released your 2026 Philippine Retailer Cage-Free Egg Progress Report, covering 23 retail brands. Now, how was the report put together and what exactly does it measure?
1: So we started the data gathering by asking some of our staff to go directly to the retailers and just observe the SKUs, the shelves. And the data that they gathered is the portion of caged eggs versus cage-free eggs. So the report...
0: How could they tell if they were caged eggs?
1: So there are labels.
0: There are labels.
1: And the report covers two dimensions. So first, the portion of cage versus cage-free on the shelves. And second, whether these retailers have a commitment to increase their cage-free availability in the future, whether they would like to go 100% cage-free by a certain timeline in the future.
0: For transparency, Lever Foundation works with several of the retailers included in this report. How can you ensure that the scorecard remains fair and objective?
1: So when we gathered the information, we actually reached out to these retailers because we wanted to be as accurate as possible. Because maybe there is a policy in place, but we are just not aware. Publicly, they haven't announced it. So we reached out to them to confirm whether these numbers are accurate or whether you have a plan to announce a policy in the future, but you're still in the works. So we wanted to be very fair. And some of them, they're actually, they're not saying no to having targets, but they need

0: time. So we also would like to acknowledge those progress from these retailers.
1: Okay, so many of the country's biggest retailers are still in the middle of the transition, mm-hmm. with some targeting full adoption by 2028 and others by 2033. What's making the shift challenging for these large retailers?
0: Based on our experience talking with these retailers, I think the bigger retailers, because they have more locations, and given the geographical feature of the Philippines, it's a bit more difficult to supply eggs to far-flung areas, right? So I think those are just the challenges that they are facing. Secondly, it's also the timing. The bigger corporations, bigger companies, they require more time to internally discuss. They cannot just come up with a policy. So we also acknowledge that they cannot just do a decision overnight. But if they would like to have that time or to have ample time to decide, then we also acknowledge that in the report.
1: Your report shows restaurants and hotels have moved faster in adopting cage-free commitments. It's retail that's still catching up. Why has the transition looked different for retailers?
0: Mm-hmm. So in our experience working with the companies in the hospitality sector, they have more freedom in pricing, right? And also it's influenced by the international policy of their parent companies, the bigger hotel chains. It's the same as what's happening in the restaurant and cafe sector. But for the retailers, they have direct relationship with the consumers, and the consumers are more sensitive to pricing as well, because just one piece, it will affect, you know, the
1: Are cage-free eggs more expensive than?
0: They are more expensive. I think generally a more
1: By
0: sustainable
1: how much?
0: Option. We're seeing before back then, you know, 5 years ago, it was double in price.
1: Wow.
0: But now that we are seeing progress, there's a demand, we can see as little as 10% difference.
1: Okay, because it's scaled up, I guess.
0: Yes, and also there are other options that the farmers, they came up with solutions on how they can bring cage-free eggs, but not as expensive as having cage-free brown eggs, because there are different types of handling the chickens, and I think the white eggs are cheaper compared to the brown, but you can still have it as cage-free, depending on how they keep it.
1: What is the difference, really, between white eggs and brown eggs? I talked to a chicken farmer once, and he said, there's no difference. Oh. He says that we can charge more for the brown eggs. People think they're more organic or something.
0: The brown eggs, it's just the breed of the chicken, actually. And they say that the brown eggs are more costly to manage. So there are options now for white cage-free eggs, but again, the cage-free eggs, it just depends on how the hens are kept. So whether it's brown, whether it's white, as long as they're not kept in cages, it's still cage-free.
1: Okay, eggs are an affordable source of protein for many Filipino families. Does going cage-free necessarily mean high prices at the supermarket? And who ultimately bears that cost? So it's the consumer, no?
0: Right. So also now we're seeing, because there's a demand, the price gap between the cage and cage-free is decreasing already.
1: Okay.
0: But the pricing, it still depends on the negotiation between the suppliers and the retailers, because there are a lot of factors that, you know, they consider in the logistics, how the supply chain goes. So there are a lot of factors that play into the decision-making and also the pricing. But mainly, we see, even if it's more expensive, I would say, but in the coming years, we see a decrease in the gap of the pricing.
1: Okay. Can local egg producers keep up with these commitments? And what support is available for the poultry farmers who've already invested in conventional cage systems?
0: The good thing here is actually the government is supportive. Back in 2020, they actually issued a code of practice for cage-free egg production. So we see support from the government, from also other NGOs. And I think the support that's available is that we have ample supplies. So whenever a company decides to go 100% cage-free, we can assure them that there's a supply that, you know, that's available in the market.
1: Okay. So you've said the Philippines is showing some of the strongest momentum on cage-free sourcing in Southeast Asia. How do we compare with our regional neighbors?
0: So Lever Foundation is present in Malaysia, Singapore, Thailand. And I would say that the

0: the big difference between Philippines and those neighboring countries is because we have farms geographically where it's possible for us to have those supplies. There's also interest from the farmers themselves. So as you mentioned earlier, what about the farmers that already invested in conventional? So we see also that difference from the farm owners themselves because they see the potential. There are a lot of companies that are committing to shift in the future, and therefore they still have time to change from the conventional, even if they already invested that. They can just allot a certain percentage of their production to cage-free anyways as the market transitions in the future.
1: Okay. You've said, looking ahead to your next report, what would meaningful progress look like for the Philippine retail industry in terms of this topic?
0: Mm-hmm. The reason why we release these reports is actually to open doors. We would like to have this great relationship with the retailers. And of course, we acknowledge the ones that are voluntarily, you know, adding cage-free options. And for those who haven't set their policies, it's just our way to tell them that we're open. We would like to listen to their needs because it's different for each retailers. They have different concerns. They have different solutions. So based on our experience releasing the hospitality scorecard, the restaurant scorecard, usually after we release that, more companies work with us. They become more interested because their peers are doing it. So they would like our help. And that's what we provide. We provide specific solutions to their problems or for their issues. So after that, we see more commitments after we update it, perhaps after a year.
1: Okay. Finally, for retailers that have yet to make a public commitment, what's your message to them? And how does Lever Foundation help companies begin the transition?
0: Mm-hmm. So we usually, when we pitch the idea to them, we ask them what is their hesitation? What is the possible solution to that? And Lever Foundation, we provide solutions. We would like to let them know that it's possible, there's a supply, and even if there's a shortage or there's no supply in the area, we walk the extra mile to help them. So at least you can assure them that the sector, the food sector in general, is changing. They're heading towards the cage-free direction, and that any difficulty they would have, there's always a solution that we can provide.
1: Okay, great. So thank you, Robin Del Rosario.
0: Thank you.
1: And up next, the race for speed is also becoming a race for sustainability as Toyota puts coconut-based biofuels to the test. Business 360 will be right back.

0: A political reckoning. A nation on watch. As the impeachment trial of Vice President Sara Duterte unfolds, every testimony, every motion, and every decision carries consequences beyond the halls of power. And your Billionario News Channel will be there with comprehensive reported analysis and real-time updates. VP Sara on trial. A BNC impeachment coverage.
1: Sharks are a diverse and majestic creatures of the deep. Help fight their extinction by removing the stigma and fear. Spread love for these magnificent marine animals. Shark Awareness Day, Billionario News Channel.

0: Welcome back to Business 360. I'm Appa Ongpin. The race for speed is also becoming a race for sustainability as Toyota puts coconut-based biofuels to test on the racetrack. Our mobility correspondent, G. Baroga, has that story.
1: The Toyota Gazoo Racing Philippine Cup returned for its second leg, this time with race cars running on coconut-based biofuels. Toyota says the test is part of its push to find cleaner energy solutions and support its goal of carbon neutrality. But Toyota Philippines President Masando Hashimoto says the move was also prompted by fuel supply issues that affected its Santa Rosa plant earlier this year.
2: The first impact to us, Toyota's operation, was factory. In Santa Rosa plant, we are in the shortage of the LPG gas, which runs the paint oven of our plant. I have to protect jobs, protect investments, and protect car industry. That's my motivation.
1: While the shift has drawn mixed reactions, Toyota says biofuels are not new, with their use already supported under the Biofuels Act. The company is using motorsports as a test bed to see how higher biofuel blends perform under race conditions. Toyota says it is also working with the government to expand the use of biofuels. It adds that greater biofuel use could reduce dependence on imported fuel while creating more opportunities for coconut farmers.
2: Tamarao is using B5 instead of B3, so more coconuts than before. As one of the racers, I didn't realize that the small changes. So I'm listening to the voices. Bios is running on E20 instead of E10. So 10 percentage point higher, double. So this is a little bit significant.
3: The TGR Philippine Cup is headed south to the Batangas Racing Circuit for its third leg and will be back here at the Clark International Speedway for the culminating round. For BNC Mobility, G. Baroga.
0: The cashless fast lanes you've seen at the MRT have now arrived at LRT2. Commuters can now pay their fare with a simple tap of a Visa or MasterCard or a scan of a GCash QR code. No beep card, no ticket line needed. The system was launched by the Department of Transportation and the LRTA with RCBC and Visa. It's a big market to capture. LRT2 carries more than 58 million passengers a year. The government says LRT1 is next. And that's Business 360. We'll keep tracking the moves that matter across markets, policy, and the economy. I'm Appa Ongpin. Thank you for joining us. Keep it here on BNC, the Billionaire News Channel.

0: him, the home is like the safe place.
1: If I talk politics between politicians, it's not personal. Non-politicians, even family members, when they start arguing about politics, sometimes it becomes personal, right? Even friends, right?
2: For us, like, we want to pay farmers fairly, we want to see their lives elevate, and then of course teach them the processes that ultimately improve on the raw material so that we can make better quality chocolate.
3: You have to be artistic enough, and you have to have that relationship with wood, because like people, they have their own different character.
4: So invest in yourself long term, like do things that maybe are difficult today, but we'll reap rewards later down the line.
5: Because we want the guests to feel more secluded, more private. We want to give them a gift of space.
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Good afternoon. I am Erica Christensen with the news this hour. On day four of the impeachment trial for Vice President Sara Duterte, a prosecution witness tells the impeachment court that the alleged threats against top government officials are, quote, real and actual. Responding to questions from the prosecution, NBI-BIARMM Regional Director and former Cybercrime Division Chief Jeremy Lotok states that as head of the investigation team, he concludes that Duterte's alleged threats against President Bongbong Marcos, First Lady Liza Araneta Marcos, and former House Speaker Martin Romualdez are serious. Lotok says the investigation is based on both the content and context of the Vice President's statements made on October 18th and November 23rd in 2024. He adds that the investigation report also takes into account the reactions of the alleged recipients, as well as the assessments of several government agencies. Meanwhile, Senator Judge Rafi Tulfo questions the defense about the alleged Operation Romanov, which Duterte's camp claims provoked the vice president's remarks. Tulfo asks whether this is the same Operation Romanov referred to by blogger Princess Maui during an online press briefing in November 2024. The defense confirms that it is. Tulfo then asks whether Princess Maui or other witnesses will be brought forward to support the claim. The defense states it plans to present witnesses on the matter, but adds they are not yet prepared to identify them

0: noting that their presentation will depend on how the trial proceeds. The Department of Health has a new secretary. Dr. Jose Brix Buhalte Jr. replaces outgoing Secretary Ted Herbosa. Buhalte is a veteran orthopedic surgeon who joined the DOH back in 1991. He served as medical center chief of the Philippine Orthopedic Center since 2014, overseeing the country's premier specialty hospital for orthopedics and rehabilitation. He also founded the Philippine Shoulder Society and once led the ASEAN Orthopedic Association. He's a graduate of the UP College of Medicine with a master's in hospital administration from Ateneo. Notably, he was also endorsed for the same post back in 2022 when the job went to Herbosa instead. Malacanang says Herbosa stepped down for health reasons, reportedly opting to resign after a knee operation that will require 3 to 4 months of rehabilitation. Herbosa had led DOH since June 2023. His exit comes amid scrutiny of his tenure. Several health groups had called for his resignation. His time at the DOH also became the subject of complaints before the ombudsman over alleged fund mismanagement. But the palace says that did not come up in his resignation.
1: Nag-resign po siya dahil po sa kanyang kalusugan. Ang isa na alang-alang po ng Pangulo ay ang kanyang kalusugan.
0: President Bongbong Marcos is set to visit Singapore from July 14 to 16 for a working visit. Malacanang says the president is scheduled to meet with Singapore Prime Minister Lawrence Wong to discuss ways to further strengthen trade and investment relations between the two countries. Apart from his meeting with Wong, President Marcos will also participate in a private roundtable discussion organized by the Milken Institute at the Philippine Embassy in Singapore. Mr. Marcos is expected to engage in business leaders to promote investment in the country. Meanwhile, First Lady Liza Araneta Marcos is set to deliver a message at the Global Economic Cooperation East Summit upon the invitation of the Future Economic Cooperation Council, an India-based economic platform. The upcoming Singapore trip follows President Marcos's official visit to Canada just earlier this month. And that's the latest this hour. I am Erica Christensen. Stay tuned for Agenda at 6 p.m. Have a good afternoon.

0: China stirs up a hornet's nest among Philippine officials after Chinese scholars claim Batanes is part of China. Good morning. I'm Attorney Karen Jimeno, and this is At the Forefront. The Philippines recently celebrated a decade since the 2016 South China Sea arbitral ruling. This has been the country's strongest legal basis for asserting its rights in the West Philippine Sea. But China refuses to recognize this. The latest claim being made by Chinese scholars is that the province of Batanes is part of China. What can the Philippines do about this? Let's get the insights of maritime expert Jay Batumbacal. He's also the director of the UP Institute for Maritime Affairs and Law of the Sea. Good morning, Director Jay.
1: Hi, good morning, Karen, and to all our televiewers, good morning.
0: Director Jay, let's start with this claim of Chinese scholars that Batanes is part of China. Defense Secretary Gibo Teodoro said the claim of Chinese scholars that links Batanes to Taiwan may appear ridiculous, but should still be taken seriously as a form of strategic signaling. In your opinion, how should the Philippines respond to these claims?
1: Well, I think we really should respond with vocal opposition and resistance. No? Any suggestion that this part of the Philippines would be Chinese territory based on fantastic revisionist claims by alleged scholars. Now, those ideas should really be nipped at the bud and shut down immediately. No? And I think it's good that based on the reactions I've seen on social media, indeed our people, scholars and government personnel alike, are immediately responding to this preposterous claim.
0: Director Jay, Secretary Teodoro also said that statements made by Chinese academics could be viewed as a quasi-state statements. What does that mean? Ano ba ang quasi-state statements?
1: Well, it is, of course, well known that in China, there's no real academic freedom. And in our own interactions with Chinese academics, we've seen that in action. Whatever the Chinese state, the Communist Party, tells its academics to do or say, they will do or say, and they have no choice. So it is not likely that these statements made by these alleged scholars were done independently or without Chinese approval, if not prodding. No? So I think that's how this is also seen. And Secretary Teodoro is correct. This may be a form of signaling for China, wherein they are essentially saying that they are or they intend to take Batanes together with Taiwan when they decide to forcefully unify Taiwan with the mainland in the future.
0: Director Jay, when you say forcefully take Taiwan and Batanes in the future, are you saying there's a possibility na magkaroon ng actual physical aggression or potentially even a war?
1: Well, of course, there's that possibility, no? Although it is not yet probable. The thing is, we cannot discount that possibility given how they have been practicing their maneuvers and doing their exercises around the mainland of Taiwan. We have known for a long time that they are intent on unifying Taiwan with the mainland by hook or by crook, no? Preferably peacefully, but by force if necessary. The problem is that, especially in the last few years under Xi Jinping, the latter option seems to be given more attention than peaceful unification. And the amount of coercive activity has really increased, and the threat to Taiwan's national security is always there now, very visible through the exercises of the armed forces of the PRC. Now, Batanes has always been a strategic location for any possible actions, no, including armed conflict involving Taiwan due to its proximity, no, and its location on the very edge of the Luzon Strait. So it has always also been, you know, considered likely that if the PRC were to decide to invade Taiwan, they would need to invade Batanes as well in order to establish a perimeter around the island and defend it from any other nation that might oppose the unification of Taiwan with the PRC.
0: Director Jay, you said that this is a possibility but not yet highly probable. But in case that possibility occurs in the future, do you think that the Philippines is prepared? Is Taiwan prepared? And will we get help from any other country?
1: Well, Taiwan, as far as I know, is prepared for that because this has been looming for many decades, no, over them like a Damocles, a sword of Damocles. For the Philippines, that is a good question because we know that in the past decades, we have allowed our external defense capabilities to wither, especially when we became too dependent on the Americans. No? But recently, we have been trying to catch up and we have been building up quite a number of capabilities rapidly. And so we are developing that capability. I'm just not sure if it is fast enough, no, given the requirements, but at least we're trying. With respect to other countries helping, we do still have our alliance with the United States and now as well with many other nations, including Japan and Australia, all of whom are interested in maintaining the status quo and the peace and stability in the region. So I am quite confident that they will be willing to help in case, you know, the unthinkable does happen.
0: Mm-mm. Director Jay, we have a new U.S. ambassador to the Philippines that just started his term here, Ambassador

0: Elderly Lipton, and reportedly he is a personal friend of President Donald Trump. Do you think that his appointment here, if it were true that he is personal friends with President Trump, is a signal of how important the U.S. views the Philippines as an ally? Or am I reading too much into this?
1: Well, quite frankly, I'm not really that well versed with how President Trump thinks, no? Especially in terms of the foreign policy and ambassadorial posts. But it's reasonable to assume that having that close personal ties, those close personal ties would provide some kind of an advantage if, for example, something of urgency came up and there is a need for the ambassador to quickly consult with or converse with the President of the United States. So it might be helpful if that were the case.
0: Mm. Former Supreme Court Associate Justice Antonio Carpio, challenged China to bring its claims to an international court if it is convinced that it also has jurisdiction over Batanes Island. If that were to happen, how strong would China's claims be against Batanes, against the Philippines? Or would Philippines have a stronger position? But before you answer this question, we'll have to take a short break at the forefront. We'll be right back.

0: Welcome back at the forefront. We continue our conversation with the director of the UP Institute for Maritime Affairs and Law of the Sea, Director Jay Batumbacal. Director Jay, former Supreme Court Associate Justice Antonio Carpio challenged China to bring its claims over Batanes before an international court. If that were to happen, how strong would the Philippines' legal position be?
1: Well, the Philippines' legal position would be impregnable. No? I mean, the claim of China, the basis of the claims of China to Batanes, which is actually even derivative, no? It is supposedly based only on their claim to Taiwan. When I looked at the summary of these alleged reasons, no? They would not stand even a cursory scrutiny under international law. They cited at least three bases, one of which is supposedly some kind of theory of natural prolongation or natural attachment. That obviously is not a basis for asserting sovereignty over any area. The second basis they cited was alleged cultural connections between the peoples in Orchid Island, and which is a part of Taiwan, the southern part of Taiwan, and Iwatan people, no? And also with the indigenous peoples of Taiwan, the Tau. That again is not a basis for claiming sovereignty over the area. In fact, our own historical institutes has already responded to that, saying that actually the evidence is reversed. What it tends to show is that these cultural connections established that it was the Iwatan who colonized the southern part of Taiwan. And I suspect that the genetic linkages will also show that the migration paths of the ancient peoples came from the south, no, meaning from the northern Philippines, through the Iwatans, through the Batanes, and onward to the southern portion of Taiwan. So actually reverse yung flow. No? And then the last one that they were alleging, no, is this error in the Treaty of Paris, no, wherein the technical description seemed to place the line of the Treaty of Paris between Luzon and the Batanes. But this has already been long identified and corrected, no, even in the 1935 Constitutional Commission deliberations. That was already noted, and I did my own research into this. It is actually a clerical error because when you look at the negotiations, the record of the negotiations between Spain and the United States during that time, clearly the intention was to place that line between the Batanes

0: and Taiwan. No, it's the what you call this, the transcripts show that the correct coordinates were originally discussed. It was probably in the transcription of the verbal the conversation into the technical description that an error occurred. And in any case, no, history and reality, no, has shown that the Batanes have always been, no, part of the Philippines, even as early as the Spanish period. In fact, Taiwan itself, when you look at the evidence, Taiwan itself was not even part of China during that time, because it was originally colonized by the Dutch and the Spaniards. No, it was the Chinese that came after. No, and so you could say that again, the evidence shows that the situation is reversed. No. If we were to use those arguments, then the conclusion would be that Taiwan would actually be part of the Philippines if that were the case. No, mm-hmm. So those kinds of arguments really will not, I'm fairly confident, will not prevail in any international tribunal.
1: Okay, as you said, impregnable yung position ng Philippines, and there might even be an argument to be made that it is Taiwan that's part of the Philippines and not the reverse. Senator Erwin Tulfo is pushing for the proposed West Philippine Sea Education Act, which would introduce lessons on the country's maritime rights in basic education. Do you think that would be an important aspect in public education? And how meaningful is the role of public education in terms of supporting Philippines' claims in the West Philippine Sea?
0: Well, I think it would certainly be helpful in terms of ensuring that our people are properly apprised of the situation in the West Philippine Sea. However, I would also go further, because the West Philippine Sea is not our only sea region after all. We are a maritime and archipelagic nation. I would actually expand it to even more, to cover all the other important sea areas of the country, no, such as the Philippine Sea on the Pacific, the Sulu Celebes Seas, even the Luzon Straits and our archipelagic waters. All of these are part of our heritage as a maritime and archipelagic nation. It's not only the West Philippine Sea. No? What is different, of course, about the West Philippine Sea is that it is actively being claimed and taken, attempted to be taken by another country. In all the other areas, the challenges are very different. We do not have competing states in other parts of the country, but we do still have similar maritime challenges, not challenges in managing our marine resources and ensuring that our people are able to preserve and benefit from this maritime heritage of ours.
1: Mm-hmm. Yesterday marked the 10th anniversary of the July 12, 2016 arbitral award in favor of the Philippines. But with China's recent activities in the West Philippine Sea, is the Philippines going to file another arbitration case against China? Is that a possibility? I know that with respect to the issue of the territorial bounds, that seems to be settled by the original arbitration case that we won. But is there a possibility that we can file another arbitration case on a different issue?
0: Well, there are always possibilities depending on the nature of the claim that you can construct. No? I think that due to China's continuing refusal to abide by the award, no, it has conducted actions and activities that may give rise to other claims, no, not necessarily forming part of the original arbitration, but based on the premises or the legal situation that has been established by the arbitration. No? That's the main advantage of the 2016 arbitration award. It provided legal clarity on certain questions, such as our entitlements to our maritime zones and the rights to the natural resources in these zones, as well as the authorities that we are allowed to exercise within these areas. Those are being challenged by China. No? So it is possible due to that clash, no, between their activities and our legal rights, no, it is possible that new claims may arise, which may be brought before another forum. whether or not it is another UNCLOS Annex 7 arbitration or some other tribunal or some other mechanism.

0: mechanism that is still open for examination, no? Because it all depends on the case that you basically want to pursue.
1: Mm-mm. And Director Jay, we saw that 2016 arbitral ruling did not necessarily stop China's actions in the West Philippine Sea. If we were to get another favorable arbitral ruling on other issues, will this stop China's activities in the Scarborough Shoal, for example, where a lot of the activities right now are happening when it comes to China?
0: Well, I think we've already seen in the past 10 years that China does not wish to abide by the law when it wants to. Okay, and so a second arbitration case, we will not be probably, we shouldn't be too optimistic that just because we file a second case, China will suddenly change its behavior. No, however, the thing with these arbitration cases, no, and these well, not just the arbitration cases, but also the expressions of support by other nations, the actions and activities jointly undertaken by the Philippines with other nations, no, the positions that they all take, these all indeed influence China's behavior somehow. No, they can be more careful, they can be more cautious, they can decide to be less aggressive, perhaps, no, or they can decide to be more friendly and more amiable, if that will be in their interest. No, and so what we hope to do through these actions really is to essentially shape the environment, shape the community within which China resides, no, so that it will be the one to adjust as well to the community, to the international community, no. After all, it also needs to live with the rest of us, no. So it cannot be the case where it's only their wants and their needs which will always be satisfied. It has to learn that if it wants to be part of an international community living in peace and harmony, then it also has to adjust to the terms and conditions that are agreed upon within that community on how everyone should relate with each other.
1: Mm-mm. And you did mention earlier that we have support from other countries. So the Philippines, together with 13 other countries, including the United States, Japan, Australia, the United Kingdom, and Canada, have reaffirmed that the 2016 arbitral award is final, legally binding, and definitive between the Philippines and China. But as you said, it doesn't necessarily stop China from acting and doing what it wants in the West Philippine Sea. So what will it take for this international show of support or diplomatic support to translate into greater stability in the West Philippine Sea?
0: Well, of course, number one, it will take time. After all, things do not change overnight, and government policies, especially of countries as, shall we say, authoritarian as China, and as what hard-headed as the Communist Party of China, they do not change behavior easily. No? So it will take a lot of time. The second thing that it will take is a lot of deterrence, no? Because we know that China can act impulsively and provocatively, and its own people, as we've seen in the performance of their Coast Guard and Navy, they can be rather impulsive and reckless as well. No? So deterrence is needed, no, through the joint actions and activities of all of these countries, no, at sea, to prevent an unfortunate situation from arising which changes the status quo irreversibly. And then third will always be, of course, the unity of all of these countries, as well as an expansion of the membership of this group that supports the Philippines. No? This can take years, this can take decades, but we knew that from the beginning, even when we started the arbitration, I think. No? The ultimate goal was to essentially rally the international community, not to convince China, to persuade China to change its behavior and abide by the rules of international law when it came to the marine resources and the oceans. No? Everyone already agreed to how to allocate that. No? China was a party to the UNCLOS. It already agreed to the terms and conditions that were laid there. No? It even took the side of developing nations in pushing for the creation of the EEZ.

0: an expansion of the continental shelf under UNCLOS, no? And it took that position supposedly because it was the position against the imperialist powers of the time. Now, look at what's happening. China is becoming the imperialist power because it is the one that is refusing to recognize this EEZ and continental shelf allocation.
1: Direct, thank you so much, Director Jay. Marami pa tayong dapat pag-usapan, but we're out of time. So I hope that we can have you here again.
0: Welcome, Karen, and of course, anytime.
1: Maraming salamat po. China's actions in the West Philippine Sea are relentless. Now, Chinese scholars claim that Batanes is part of Taiwan, which Beijing considers its province. But the Philippine government must be equally determined to counter China's disinformation efforts. Be informed, be insightful of the news. I'm Attorney Karen Jimeno. Always stay at the forefront.

0: 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We continue to learn the winning strategies and champion mindset of winners, movers, and shakers. I'm Charles Tu. 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
2: Mamaya sa agenda. Health reasons daw. Matapos ang sangkatutak na kontrobersa, DOH Secretary Ted Herbosa nag-resign. NBI Regional Director Jeremy Lontok humarap sa impeachment trial ni BP Sara. Ang highlights ng day 4 ng paglilitis, alamin. 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Savior ng ABS-CBN, ultra-bilyonaryo Manuel B. Pangilinan at Ramon S. Ang, may surprise meetup. Halos 30 patay sa sunog sa bar sa Thailand. Naturang establishmento, wala raw fire exit. At Congressman Brian Poe at DOJ USEC Marge Gutierrez, ikakasal na.
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I'm G. Baroga, and this is Shift Happens.

0: On to our topic, every day millions of Filipinos commute to work, school, or home. And while the destination may be the same, the journey is often filled with traffic, delays, and unexpected challenges. From sharing real-time commuting updates to starting conversations about better transportation, online communities have become a voice for everyday commuters. One of those communities is How's Your Biyahe Best, a platform that began as a space for people to discuss, share ideas, and advocate for better mobility and urban planning in the Philippines. To tell us how How's Your Biyahe Best grew into a community for commuters, its mission to promote better mobility, and why every commuter's voice matters, we're joined today by Jonathan Das Lagyong and Justin Villano. Welcome back to Shift Happens, Jonathan, and of course, Justin, thank you so much for being on the show today.
1: Thank you for having us.
0: First things first, how's your biyahe, mga best?
1: So far, okay naman.
0: Okay, you came from San Juan and si Justin came from Santa Mesa. Yeah. So tell us about your travel going here, since we're talking about your biyahe.
1: Both of us bike commuted here, mm-hmm. So... I came from San Juan. It's just around like 3 kilometers. So it only took me around 20 minutes. Kasama na yung cool down nun para magpalit ng damit.
0: For Justin?
2: Came from Old Santa Mesa heading here. So it and Domingo. It took around 30 minutes. It's around 5 kilometers for me. And a lot of heat and, you know, weaving through traffic.
0: Okay, let's talk about How's Your Biyahe Best. What is this platform all about and what do you do for the community?
1: Okay, so How's Your Biyahe Best started, it was created by a group of individuals. Some of them are urban planners and transport engineers. And they started the How's Your Biyahe Best back in April 30, 2018. So to

0: So, dun siya nanggaling, yung parang idea. Mm-hmm. Then the name naman is from, parang that time it was very common to have groups like What's Your Ulam Pare. So, they changed the name to BES because it's more inclusive. Kasi pag pare, mas more on pang lalaki. Diba? So, they changed it into BES so it will become more inclusive. So, there, that's basically how it started. From a small group of people who just wanted to discuss about better transport options for everyone.
1: For you, Justin, what's the trigger like para umpisahan itong community na to and for you to stay in where it is right now?
2: I think the trigger is like ever since naman we're having after World War II, we had significant transportation crisis in the country. And, you know, that frustration, everyday commuting, the heat, akit ka ng footbridge na napataas, it's like climbing up a building. You know, it's the commuters, you know, they want a place to vent, but How's Your Bahay Best became not just venting, it's more on discussing how do we do this? How do we solve the commuting in the country?
1: So from a small group when you started, how did it become this big right now that it has become like a space for all commuters, for all road users to talk about issues affecting them in terms of transportation?
0: I think it's because, like I said last time, the majority of the Filipinos, they take public transport. Mas marami yung mga taong nagko-commute using public transport. So it became an avenue for them for to discuss, like for example, some of them post real-time updates on like what's happening in MRT or LRT. So it became that, but much more than that, those who started the group really wanted it to be a platform to discuss how to improve, especially with by pushing forward the what's called the sustainable transport hierarchy, wherein the pedestrians are the topmost of the hierarchy, and it sunod dun yung active transport, then public transport. Huli talaga sa transport hierarchy yung mga private vehicles. Kaso lang sa atin dito kasi, usually, baliktad. Private vehicles ang priority ng government. Everything else just parang sila lang yung may extra. So, hindi marami sa atin, akala natin, ay hindi, magkokotse, magpa-public transport kami pag umayos na yung kotse. Pero what's happening with our transport system is that more often than not, it's the private vehicles that are prioritized over public transport. So meron tayong mga UV Express van, jeepney van, wala yan sa EDSA. Hindi sila pwede sa EDSA. Bakit? Kasi nga, priority yung private motor vehicle usage, which is yun nga yung nagiging issue na yung prioritization ng movement ng private vehicles over yung movement of people. That's why there's a slogan of How's Your Bahay, yun nga, yung move people, not cars, which is naging ano rin siya, naging topic siya nung last elections. Maraming nakarelate, at the same time, marami ring politicians who used that. And they also wanted to be part of that movement na maging commuters naman ang maging priority imbis na private vehicles.
1: So Justin, we all know the big impact of social media nowadays. And How's Your Bahay Best being an online community? How do you see it being so helpful for commuters? Because you said about them telling their stories, telling their problems on the road, yung solving problem, how does that work?
2: You know, last night I asked, how do I get to Anilao, Batangas, through commuting? And then people answered, later on, may nag-comment na, like, there's a DLTV bus on Buendia that you can take, or some another, and then take a jeepney. People want to share their experiences. People want to say, this is how you do it. Kasi, di ba, when you're asking your parents or your tita or tito, how do you commute? You know, they're gonna say, ah, ganito, ganyan. How's Your Bahay Best became that place of sharing. And then another example was the MRT3 recently. There's a long line, and then people shared Ah, mahaba pila dito.

0: So, and then that's what's happening right now. Before, their usual most of the founders and members was experts, and now we're having these experiences of people. But if you look on in on perspective on experts, you know, not everything you can see, kahit expert ka, because you have to look on the intersectionality, the experiences of people. Like, maybe it's not safe for a woman to walk at night in this area, or maybe this area, ah, pwede, di ba? So, yeah.
1: Yeah. Why do you think there is still a transportation crisis in the Philippines, as you've mentioned? But before that, we'll take a short break. But when we return, we'll continue our conversation on the realities of commuting in the Philippines and how a community of everyday commuters is helping shape the future of mobility. Stay with us. We'll be right back. You're tuned in to the Billionaire News Channel and Mellow 947 BFM. But first, a word from our sponsor.

0: Mamaya sa agenda. Health reasons daw matapos ang sangkatutak na kontrobersa. DOH Secretary Ted Herbosa nag-resign. NBI Regional Director Jeremy Lontok humarap sa impeachment trial ni BP Sara. Ang highlights ng day 4 ng paglilitis, alamin. Matapos ang halos isang buwang investigasyon, resigned Ateneo coach Tab Baldwin at 11 iba pa pinakakasuhan na ng NBI Homicide Division. Savior ng ABS-CBN, ultra-bilyonaryo Manuel B. Pangilinan at Ramon S. Ang may surprise meetup. Halos 30 patay sa sunog sa bar sa Thailand. Naturang establishmento, wala raw fire exit. At Congressman Brian Poe at DOJ USEC Marge Gutierrez, ikakasal na.
1: Sharks are a diverse and majestic creatures of the deep. Help fight their extinction by removing the stigma and fear. Spread love for these magnificent marine animals. Shark Awareness Day, Bilyonaryo News Channel.
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3: Pero, teka lang, Tito Ron. Ano nga ba talaga ang punto?
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3: Ang point ko, Tito Ron, mahaba pa pasensya nyo sa mga tanong ko.
2: Talagang naapektuhan ng mga desisyon na ginagawa sa gobyerno.
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5: Isang taon na pala yun, pero naghihintay pa rin kami ng makukulong pa. 85 pesos na daily minimum wage hike. Kakainin lang ito ng VAT. Sa nangyaring school shooting sa Tacloban. How do we make sure that this doesn't happen again? Do you agree? We are already in the upper middle income status.
6: Yung status na yan ay nilikhala ng World Bank.
4: Memo with Corina Sanchez Rojas. Monday to Friday, 7:30 a.m. on BNC. In a time when every issue has two sides.
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13: And we're back. This is Shift Happens. I'm G. Baroga, and you're listening to Mellow 947 BFM. Simulcast to BNC, the Bilyonaryo News Channel. We're still here with Justin Villano and Jonardan Daslajong of How's Your Biyahe Best? So, why do you guys think there is still a quote-unquote transportation crisis in the Philippines?
14: Kasi, look, we started after World War II, we had jeepneys, right? Those are improvised.

0: transportation mode. And then we just basically after that, during the 60s and 70s and 80s, you had massive expansion of highways. So the government priority wasn't solving public transport. And then now we're experiencing that setback. You have long wait times, low frequency of buses, jeepneys, trains, mm-hmm. and then you have delays, right? Another example is circuitry. For example, you're going from point A to point B, but you actually have to go a detour to another city. This is an example in Central Luzon. For example, you have to go to Evaisia. You can't go through, let's say, Quimba. Apparently, there's no buses passing through. Not a lot of buses are passing through. You have to go to Likab and other towns. And then you have buses when people are standing, people are sitting on the floor. Mm-hmm. That's a transportation crisis at that point. And then not a lot of modes of transportation are given to the people. And then there's this cost of transfer. When we talk about walkability, it's really important because, for example, you drop off in a jeepney and then you're going to take the MRT. Let's say you're coming from Antipolo, you take the MRT, LRT2, and then you take the MRT3, and then there's long walks, right? Mm-hmm. So it's really, you know, it should be solved. Yeah.
1: That's what, that one is kind of similar to what Dr. Cyrus Gumary, I'm not sure if you're familiar with him. He was here, he is a transport scientist, and said that what we have right now in Metro Manila in particular is just public transport, not a public transport system. Mm-hmm. And yeah, that's exactly what you were talking about, Justin. But with How's Your Biyahe Best, what do you think is like the biggest achievement you have done for the commuting public?
2: I think yun nga yung recently, we were able to open yung, dati kasi yung Mega Mall and yung Shangri-La, there's a fence in between. So para makatawid ka dun from Shang to Mega Mall and vice versa, iikot ka dun sa fence. We were able to convince, I think, via the LGU and with the corporations as well, na buksan yun para maging mas madali tumawid yung mga pedestrians. 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It's actually, yun nga, sobrang ano siya, sobrang move, sobrang ano talaga yung tawiran na yun. 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
1: Tsaka yan yung area talaga na tawiran ng madaming tao. Like, all the time, di ba? But with How's Your Biyahe Best, this is an online community. But was there a time na nagkita-kita kayo for a meet-up to discuss in person naman itong mga transport mobility solutions problems that the Philippines has?
2: So far actually no. More on talagang online siya. We have like parang tawag dito partners like mm-hmm. with Move Us One na yun yung mm-hmm. mas merong physical, Move Us One Coalition and Alt Mobility, sila yung mas merong physical na interaction, and they also lobby with Congress. Pero yung How's Your Biyahe Best, more on like talagang online discussion siya. So, hindi naman bawal mag-meet yung mga, mm-hmm. mga ano, but we're actually very protective also of our members. That's why, ano, yung, lalo na when asking for directions, we actually encourage people to ask for directions anonymously. Lalo na yung mga work, kasi siyempre, delikado, alam nila kung saan ka pupunta. Yeah. So, we actually encourage people to use the yung anonymous feature for that, specifically for that. Yeah.
1: But Justin, how do you maintain a healthy and respectful environment when it comes to How's Your Biyahe Best, considering na online community, halo-halo yung mga tao, we don't know everyone. So how do you do that?
0: Yeah, our main goal is inclusivity. So mm-hmm. even if we have people that doesn't share the same ideas as us, we include them in our group. And then, of course, there's some weakness to some members of the group, like this argument or this solution. And actually, I got critique of some, you know, ideas, and I accepted that. And then we recognize some patterns, mm-hmm. like some coordinated attack in a specific individual or company, mm-hmm. and then we discuss it, is this a pattern? Like, how do we, as moderators team, how do we, you know, how do we solve this? What do we do? So we try to, as much as possible, deliberate, discuss on what this user is trying to do in this group. Yeah.
1: Okay, with the with Hauster Biyahe Best being here since 2018, mm-hmm. Did you see, but we're still talking about the same issues, the same problems, but meron ba kahit konti lang na improvement kayong nakita when it comes to our transportation system?
0: Yeah, EDSA Carousel mm-hmm. is really helpful. Hopefully we'll have Commonwealth Carousel and heading to España, hopefully. We are discussing that in the group. And then you have bike lanes. Move Us One was able to lobby for active transportation funding. You have any thoughts?
2: Oh, so you, I think isa pang medyo achievement ng House Your Biyahe Best is we were able to sort of delay mm-hmm. yung Parex or yung mm-hmm. expressway na ilalagay sa ibabaw ng Pasig River. So, actually, nung umpisa, it was already canceled. It was announced to be canceled by the corporation that will be funding it. Pero medyo nagbago sila ng tune, ginawang postponed lang. Pero yun nga, at least we were able to, kahit na papano, postpone that. And even with Salex, I think nandun din yung, ngayon, before, I think before, like maybe 20 years ago, pag may naglagay ng expressway, elevated expressway, walang kukontra kasi parang sa atin progress yan, economic mm-hmm. development, etc. Pero right now, people are now more inclined to think of actually more sustainable forms of development na hindi lang basta expressway. 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
1: So, what mobility trends do you think should the Philippines adopt maybe from other countries na palagay nyo, mag-work sa Pilipinas for us to improve our transportation system?
0: In Manila, I think we have to improve walkability in the mm-hmm. city of Manila. A city of Manila is very small, and then there's a lot of opportunities for active transportation, like bike lanes, more bike infrastructure, bike parking. And I think that's the trend we should go for. And then encouraging more people taking trains if you're coming far away, so in buses.
2: So yun, I think like he said, more on we have to prioritize public transport. And with that in mind, na talagang for the improvement and efficiency of public transport. Hindi yung maglagagawa tayo ng public transport na para mapadali yung motor vehicle traffic, which is what is usually happening. Mm. So kumbaga, yung PTEX, nilagay yan dyan, away from everyone else, dadayuhin pa ng mga public transport users. 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Maling idea yon. 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It's no longer working. We've been doing it for decades. Pero until now, andun pa rin tayo na yung level of service ng gobyerno is mapabilis yung motor vehicle, private motor vehicle traffic. 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We need more carousels. We need more bus rapid transit systems. 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
1: So Justin and Jonathan, that's all the time we have for today. Thank you so much for coming to Shift Happens. And that concludes our roundup of the stories driving the industry forward. I'm G. Baroga. 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
1: Welcome to the Bigger, Better, and Bolder Billionaire Quizby Season 2. 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And with a total prize pool of over 2 million pesos also paving the way, the nerve-wracking journey is well worth it. 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
2: 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And for a more premier experience, may 30 luxury suites ang arena with private restrooms and VIP lounges, also offering a clear view of the stage. Ipinagdiwang ng government officials at business partners ng SM Prime sa isang ceremonial toast at ribbon cutting ang formal launch ng tinaguriang MOA 2.0. Para sa SM, almost 20 years in the making ang proyektong ito. Ayon kay SM Prime Executive Committee Chairman Han C, nagmula ang arena sa long-term vision at trust ni late SM founder Henry C. Sr. sa potential ng Cebu.
4: This is an improvement of the MOA Arena. So many other things that we were able to introduce that were not in Cebu. Especially the seating, it's not anymore as steep as the one in MOA Arena. That's why we ended up with a bigger seating capacity here.
2: SM Prime aims high for SM Seaside Cebu Arena. At tiwala silang magiging stop ito ng global superstars. Ibinunyag din ni Han C. Plano nilang dalhin sa Cebu ang international Filipino-American pop star na si Bruno Mars. Pero hindi ito natuloy dahil sinimulan na ng award-winning singer ang kanyang world tour.
4: There are many other surprises pa. No, I wanted really everybody, the Filipinos, to be proud. That's why I'm looking for those one way or another connected with the Philippines.
2: Bukod sa mga concert, SM Prime bets on the arena as a catalyst for sports tourism. Directly connected din ang arena sa ibang accommodations and social spots. Gaya ng SM Seaside City Cebu, ang ginagawang SMX Convention Center, at iba pang hotels.
5: We're very confident on Cebu and its ability to attract tourists. My thinking is that international, people from Korea, people from Indonesia, from Singapore, you know, they'll also consider because we have a beautiful venue here for the concert and we have a beautiful island.
2: Umarangkada na ang major events calendar ng arena, kasunod ng Signals World Tour stop ng Bini sa Cebu nitong July 11. Kabilang sa iba pang inanunsyong performers, ang Filipino acts na Four of Spades, TJ Monterde at KZ Tandingan, pati ang American pop rock band na Lainey. Gaganapin din sa venue ang FIBA Women's Asia Cup sa July 2027. Para sa agenda, Chess Sulit, Billionaire News Channel.
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6: Savior ng ABS-CBN, ultra-billionaryos Manuel V. Pangilinan at Ramon S. Ang may surprise meetup. At Congressman Brian Poe at DOJ USEC Marge Gutierrez, ikakasal na. 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
1: 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Is Scarlett Johansson playing Poison Ivy sa The Batman Part 2? Ito ang bagong usap-usapan sa DC Universe following a trending Reddit post. Ayon sa netizens, Scarlett is portraying the film's central villain na umano'y serial killer who was obsessed with plants and uses toxins. Rumored din that Sebastian Stan will play the sadistic criminal Victor Zsasz instead of Harvey Dent. Una nang kinonfirm ni director Matt Reeves na part ng cast ang dalawang MCU stars. Magbabalik din bilang si Bruce Wayne si Robert Pattinson. The Batman Part 2 will hit theaters on October 2027. We finally get a first clear look at Robert Downey Jr.'s Doctor Doom mask. Tampok ito sa bagong Avengers Doomsday concert art posted by MCU icon Andy Park. Makikita ang metal mask villain towering above the huge ensemble cast. Kabilang dito ang ilang returning X-Men including Alan Cumming's Nightcrawler and Kelsey Grammer's Beast. Park says Avengers Doomsday was the final full film that he led as visual development director at Marvel Studios before layoffs at Disney back in April. Ire-release ang pelikula this December. Pumanaw na si veteran Hollywood actor Sam Neill sa edad na 78. Ayon sa family statement, sudden at unexpected ang kanyang pagpanaw dahil dineclare na siyang cancer-free noong April. Kilala si Neill para sa iconic role na Dr. Alan Grant sa Jurassic Park franchise. For over 5 decades, he has built a diverse film career with performances in films Dead Calm, The Hunt for Red October, and Memoirs of an Invisible Man. Pilipinas, dapat na raw maghain ng panibagong kaso laban sa China kaugnay sa West Philippine Sea. At Pinay tennis star Alex Ayala, may homecoming reception sa Malacanang. Susunod yan sa agenda.

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1: 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I'm Charles Tew. 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
2: Isa pang traffic check ngayong Monday rush hour sa EDSA White Plains. Mabilis ang daloy ng mga sasakyan sa southbound lane, moderate naman sa northbound lane. 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
1: It said that it is also initiated.
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0: But here, every voice gets heard.
5: The area in question was discovered based on body. Who turned it over to the Philippine
6: Correct.
5: Government?
6: Baka naman may abubad.
0: Different views. One conversation. The Spokes. On the Bilyonario News Channel.

0: It's day four of the impeachment trial of Vice President Sara Duterte here in the Senate. Still on the agenda, the article on Duterte's alleged grave threats with NBI Regional Director Jeremy Lotok. Taking the witness stand with today's proceedings, how confident is the prosecution? And what's next in the trial? Let's get on point with House Prosecution Panel spokesperson, former Congressman Robert Ace Barbers. Congressman, good to see you again. Welcome to
1: Thank you for having me,
0: the show in the Senate.
1: Thank you again for inviting me.
0: Kanina po kayo dito, no? Since
1: yes.
0: The start. And I think the hearing is still ongoing.
1: Yes.

0: Okay. There were certain manifestations made. I'll just start with that during the opening of the impeachment trial today. That si NBI Director Melvin Matibag, the prosecution wanted to have him already testify tomorrow at a Tuesday or Wednesday.
1: Yeah. He was scheduled for Wednesday, but he was requesting the prosecution team to have him rescheduled for tomorrow if the impeachment court will allow him. So I think before the adjournment, there's going to be a manifestation by the prosecution panel and ask the permission from the impeachment court.
0: And now, it's up to the senator judges to decide whether papayagan siya. Because I remember Senate President Wen Gatchalian was saying it might be a little unfair kasi pinag-aaralan na raw nila yung mga susunod na witnesses. Tapos biglang tatalon si NBI director into a Tuesday hearing.
1: Well, I hope they reconsider, no? Kasi napaka-relevant at napaka-material nung testimony ni Director Matibag, no? And I do hope that he will be allowed by the court to be present for tomorrow's hearing.
0: And that we still await, Congressman. Would you be able to tell us at least a glimpse of what and how strong or what kind of testimony the NBI director will be giving us tomorrow? Because we've heard from the NBI agent Kalilong. Now we're hearing from the NBI director in BARM, si Jeremy Lotok, and then bukas naman po, if ever, si NBI director Matibag.
1: Well, much as you know, much as I want to tell you what the testimony of the Director Matibag will be, that's still a part of the strategy of the prosecution team, which I do not have access at the moment. But definitely, his presence is him being a witness is a relevant witness and a competent witness at that, because there are information that he can share, no? So that the impeachment court will be able to appreciate the value of all these testimonies and evidences coming from different personalities of the National Bureau of Investigation.
0: Why not also the former NBI director, Jaime Santiago? After all, he was the NBI director at that time they launched the investigation.
1: Yeah, I agree. You know, well, if probably there will be enough time, no, for us to present witnesses other than what we have presented during the pre-trial conference, then maybe. Personally, I believe that the former NBI director would be a better addition to the testimony and the weight of the evidence that we have on the side of the prosecution panel.
0: Nakakatatlong araw na hut ata tayo on the grave threats, because day one was really not there was no witness.
1: Yeah.
0: On day one, yeah, puro procedural. Day two, nagkaroon na po ng witness.
1: Yeah.
0: Three, siya pa rin po. Day two, si NBI agent Kalilong. Day three, siya din po, kinross-examined siya.
1: That's right. Yeah.
0: Day four, ito na po si Attorney Lotok. Mm-hmm. How did the two merge their testimonies?
1: Well, the testimony made by the NBI regional director, Attorney Lotok, strengthened, no, the initial testimony and statements made by the agent Kalilong, no, pinakita doon yung paano yung proseso ng pag-order ng investigation, no, dumaan sila sa process, there were protocols that they followed, and this was the order of the Attorney Lotok to his subordinate, Agent Kalilong. So, nakita natin na pinatibay nila yung ebidensya, pinatibay yung testimonya, and more importantly, ay sumunod dun sa proseso. Nung proseso ng pag-investigate, at saka paglalatag ng ebidensya. Sinundan lahat na.
0: Congressman, may question pa ho ba? Balikan ko lang yung sa authenticity nitong video na ito? Or has that been resolved? Or do we await the side of the defense on this?
1: Well, I believe that has been already resolved. No, why? Because no less than the defense panel, no, admitted that this is an authentic video because, in fact, they used it. No, they never denied that this video was spliced, manipulated, or minaniobra. They also never denied the statements in that video made by the vice president. So we.

0: believe that the issue of authenticity has already been resolved by mere admission of the defense panel saying that this is the video where attorney Zulaika Lopez was in. And this was the same video that they used as a sort of a justification. Sabi nila, justified daw yung ano eh. This triggered the statements issued by the Vice President.
1: Yun po yung closing remarks ni Attorney Vin Luan noong day 3.
0: Yes,
1: yun po yung
0: right, yeah.
1: Basically, that was the emphasis of that. Okay, So if you're saying there's no question about the authenticity of the video for many reasons, and one, because they used it during day 3 of the hearing, ginamit po nilang snippets of Attorney Zulaika Lopez, there's one thing that they denied today. They denied the so-called assassin. What do you say to that? Because pinag-uusapan din ito on many grounds. Number one, meron ba talagang assassin? Number two, sino ba talaga yung assassin? Three, lalabas ba yung assassin? But number four, the defense was saying today they're denying that assassin. I heard that. I'm not sure if you heard it as well, sir.
0: Well, number one, no, the issue here is the threats issued by the vice president, no? Hindi issue yung kung sino yung kinausap niya, ano yung kontrata nila, etc. But this was an addition to the alleged violation that was committed, which is the grave threats, no? Iba kasi yung elements of proving grave threats in a criminal case wherein kailangan mo ilatag yung mga elements of the crime, eh, di ba? Sino yung kinausap, ano yung usapan, etc., etc. This is an impeachment case, which is different from a criminal case, no? Ang kailangan mo lang dito, patunayan, na sinabi ba niya yan, statements na yan. At kapag sinabi niya yung pagbabanta na papatayin ko, again, is she still fit not to be the vice president? Or does that action or statement issued by the vice president make her still fit to be in her office or hindi na? So yun yun. And if the sentiment says that she's no longer fit because she has committed culpable violation of the Constitution and betrayal of public trust, then therefore this is an impeachable offense.
1: Are you saying that at some point, sir, a doctor, a psychologist or psychiatrist may have to take the stand to determine whether the vice president is fit to sit as the vice president because of these alleged threats?
0: To me, personally, I don't think that is necessary at this point. We have already proven the fact that the statement was made. The statement was patayin, kung patayin ako, no? Third, it was a clear violation and a betrayal of public trust, no? Na binigay na tiwala sa pangalawang pangulo, at dahil doon, mabigat na ebidensya itong pinakita at nilatag ng prosecution.
1: Napag-usapan din, Congressman, dito yung freedom of speech or freedom of expression. We're going to talk about that after the break. We'll continue our discussion with House Prosecution Spokesperson Ace Barbers when we return. Stay tuned. This is On Point.

0: Welcome back. Still with us, House Prosecution Spokesperson Congresswoman Ace Barber. So let's continue that conversation we had during the break. We were talking about Operation Romanov. What were you saying about that, sir?
1: Well, nabanggit kasi yung Oplan Romanov, no? And apparently this Oplan Romanov was the basis on why the Vice President issued a statement, no, na nagbabanta, no? So tiningnan ito ng NBI, they wanted to investigate. They invited the Vice President to

0: twice. She never appeared. She said she's busy. The NBI also invited yung blogger, no, yung kung pwede, just to shed light on the Oppland Romanov, kasi it came from them eh. But wala namang cooperation and coordination they did to the NBI. So,
1: Do you believe there's Operation Romanov?
0: Well, absent the substantial facts, no, on that particular plan, I will not say may katotohanan yan.
1: Let's talk about what we left off before the break, yung pong pinag-uusapan natin kanina, yung freedom of expression. Natanong po yun. When can it still be considered freedom of expression? And when is it, you know, of course, many people will say freedom of expression is not absolute. Freedom of speech is not also absolute. Tinanong po yan kay Attorney Lotto kanina. So, ito ho ba ay parte pa, ang tinanong ata sa kanya, parte pa ng freedom of expression o hindi?
0: Yes, tinanong kanina, no, kung ito ba'y, ano, you're correct, no, when you said that the yung freedom of expression is not absolute, no. Hindi naman pwede na kapag nagbanta ka, because may rason and it can be justified. Example lang, halimbawa, you're inside a cinema watching a movie, somebody shouts, oh, may sunog. Yung pala, nagpa-prank lang siya. And everybody started running, you know, and in the course of running away from the cinema, nagkaroon ng injury, nagka-stampede, etc., etc. Now, who will now be liable to that? Diba? So, just one analogy, you know, that we can use, that yung freedom of expression is not absolute. So, in this case, no, yung sasabihin mong papatayin kita, I don't think that's a acceptable expression of someone.
1: Actually, dito sa notes ko, Congressman, yung sinabi po ni attorney, ni regional director kanina, nung tinanong siya sa freedom of expression, actually yung analogy pa nga niya, how can that be? Pwede bang sasabihin papatayin ng senador o papatayin ng congressman o papatayin ng isang justice that'll cause anarchy? He said, if you allow this speech, this as speech, if you normalize it, then parang magkakagulo. Yun ang parang kanyang naging buod doon sa sagot doon. But then, we also, we backtrack on what Attorney Vin Luan was saying, that much of it, as we discussed a while ago, there was also allegedly Operation Romanov to kill the president, the vice president rather, and her family. So, idadagdag pa siguro doon yung nangyari sa kanyang chief of staff na si Attorney Zulaika Lopez, who, do you think though, this is what I wanted to actually find out, did the House make a mistake at that time? Nandun pa asa ho kayo din, di ba? You were
0: there.
1: A congressman.
0: I was part of the committee. I was there when the decisions of the committee were voted on by the members. So, I don't think it's correct to say na nagkamali yung committee. Kasi there were actions that were made and the actions called for a decision from the committee to cite her in contempt. That's why she was cited in contempt. Kaya dun siya napunta dun, no? Dun siya na-detain. And that alone is not a decision of the chairman or maybe two or three of the members of the committee. It was a decision, a collegial decision of the Committee on Good Government and Public Accountability.
1: Initiated by who, sir?
0: Well, there were questions being asked, no? And under our rules, if you violate certain, if the demeanor of the resource speaker or resource invited guests, no, violates the rules of the House, then we can cite them in contempt.
1: Yeah, we've seen that, of course, even in the Senate many times. What I'm trying to get to is this, sir. When you cited her in contempt and she was detained in the House, and then in the, I think the word she used was in the middle of the night or in the dead of the night, she was going to be transferred to the Mandaluyong Correctional. What was the need to do that? I mean, is there, to her statement that bakit gagawin yun in the dead of the night, bakit nga?
0: Well, because the decision came when Congress was not, when the committee was not hearing. It was during the time that, I think it was a Friday or a Thursday, there was no session. There was no

0: committee hearing at that time. So decisions decisions like that are usually made during the time, no, via what they call this, a consultation from all its members. And when the members decide that they agree on that proposal to transfer, then the order must take effect. And at that time, the Office of the Sergeant-at-Arms was given that order by the committee to inform si Ms. Zulaika Lopez that there was a motion, it was an approved motion, it was a decision of the committee to have her transferred to another detention facility. So, yun ang reason doon, no?
1: Well, of course, the Congress is given the power to do that, to decide whether to cite in contempt and to move, no? Like, even in the Senate, meron pong din nila sa Pasay City Police, etc. Looking back is my question. While you have the power, was it right that you guys did that?
0: Well, that particular time when they decided, the majority of the members of the decided to transfer her, perhaps there was a situation that made them decide that there is a need, no, to transfer her to another detention facility.
1: Would you be able to share with us the need, the justification for that?
0: I have, honestly, I have no idea as to what the justification is, but I believe, no, that there are several reasons. One of which is that the detention facility is not perhaps prepared. Siguro sira yung aircon o walang magandang ano, or maybe I really don't know. Honestly, I'm just making a wild guess.
1: Of course, you know, I'm asking that because of the statements rather Attorney Zulaika Lopez has made. In one way or another, she felt harassed. She felt she was being persecuted. Tapos ililipat siya in the dead of the night. And because the reason for that is eventually, of course, dun na nag-umpisa at dun na nagpatuloy yung press conference naman ni Vice President Sara Duterte. Now, tomorrow, is it going to be Attorney Zulaika Lopez taking the stand as a hostile witness for the prosecution?
0: She's scheduled, actually. No, she's scheduled. We subpoenaed the prosecution panel, subpoenaed Attorney Zulaika Lopez as our hostile witness, and she's scheduled tomorrow. However, there's a request made earlier by the prosecution team, no, prosecution panel, if the impeachment court would allow that tomorrow will be the time to be devoted for the testimony of Attorney Melvin Matibag. So if the court will allow that, then it will be Attorney Matibag. If not, then we continue with the scheduled testimony of the witnesses.
1: Meron ho bang karapatan si Attorney Zulaika Lopez to decline?
0: No.
1: To not show up?
0: No.
1: To defy the subpoena. And number two, sir, na-approve na ho ba yung subpoena?
0: I believe na-approve yung subpoena kay Attorney Lopez.
1: Okay.
0: No? And she cannot not attend. No? Merong compulsory powers kasi yung korte. And in one of that is to compel, no, a witness to attend. So there's no reason, unless, no, the court will allow you not to attend. Example, merong valid reason. Or the schedule was abrupt that the witness is not able to prepare.
1: What happens if a witness does not appear? Ganun din ho ba mangyayari, like we saw before, na siya ba'y makukulong din? Because I'm trying to recall in other impeachment trials if there have been witnesses that were someone that refused to show up.
0: As far as I can recall, no, walang witness na hindi nag-attend before, no. But there were witnesses that were admonished by the members of the court, no. Let's say, for instance, si Senator Miriam, no, pinagalitan niya yung private prosecutor ng prosecution, no. I think it was the former Justice Secretary. So, pag hindi ka nag-attend, then the court may decide to cite you in contempt. So I that's the same, ano.
1: So parang pwede rin yung kulong. Yun din ang mga posibilidad. I haven't really looked into what are the possibilities.
0: Kasi compulsory power ng korte yun eh. And you have to honor that and respect that. And if you don't respect that, may kapalit din na ano yun, na parusa. And the parusa would be probably a detention.
1: Why call Attorney Zulaika Lopez, sir?
0: Well, siguro, the prosecution deemed it relevant for the testimony of Attorney Lopez because she was there while the utterances made by the Vice President were made, no? Kasi nakita niya, nagmumura, nagagalit, and she was there. Perhaps, if I'm not mistaken, magkatabi sila, no? Maybe to confirm that, yes, I was present, narinig ko lahat yan, at probably, diba?
1: To establish
0: the, ano. But kaya nga, ngayon, parang hindi na nga, parang hindi sa akin, ha, personally, I don't think it's necessary anymore kasi nga, na-establish na yung authenticity nung video.
1: Meron pong portion doon na tinanong si, excuse me, si Attorney Lotok about the threat. And he used three words. He said, serious, actual, serious, real, and actual threats when asked about the, I guess, how to describe these threats. Is that already conclusive for you, for the prosecution team to use serious, real, and actual?
0: Just watching, no? If I'm, ito yung elements na napakita eh, na kaya sila nag-recommend ng filing of cases, no? Because they saw all these elements present in that particular situation, which makes it, ano, which makes it, kumbaga, parang correct for them, being an investigating body, to file and recommend the filing of charges. Kasi nga, nakita nila present yung mga elements. Eh. So, I guess, para sa akin, importante na naintindihan, no, ng ating mga mamamayan kung ito ba ay dahilan para i-persecute yung ating respondent or meron bang basihan. So far, what the prosecution panel has proven is that there are basis, enough basis, because the video is correct, authentic. The utterances were correct, never manipulated, never AI, never spliced, whatever. So these are evidences that have given weight, no, to the article of impeachment number
1: article four. Yeah.
0: So yun lang ang mabigat doon.
1: Do you think, I believe there are still, if I'm not mistaken, maybe 7 witnesses for the grave threats. Again, sir, I might need to be corrected on that. Do you feel there is a need to pahabain pa ho ito? Kasi when you look at it, one witness a day, si witness number one, si NBI agent Kalilong, nakadalawang araw po siya. Now they're finishing with Attorney Lotok, no? So it'll look like it's one witness per day. Or do you think at some point in the near future, it's time to end this article on grave threats, this accusation rather on grave threats?
0: Well, if the evidence and the witness's testimony is found to be sufficient already to prove that there was grave threats, culpable violation of the Constitution, and betrayal of public trust committed by the respondent, then perhaps the prosecution team would say, I rest my case. Hindi na natin ituloy-tuloy yan kasi mabigat na itong napakita namin.
1: And also just to siguro clear up, dun sa 4 articles of impeachment, pag magbotohan po, only one article na pagbotohan ng, let's say, 16 right now, sir, that'll be enough to convict the Vice President? Yeah. Kahit isa lang po, no?
0: Isa lang ang maging convicted or guilty doon sa 4 articles na yun. That would be enough.
1: Just quickly before...
0: Remember, the penalty, by the way, sorry to cut
1: ahead,
0: you,
1: sir,
0: is yung removal from office at saka perpetual disqualification. Yun lang naman ang...
1: Tanggal ka at saka never ka na pwedeng tumakbo
0: ulit. Yes, even barangay kagawad, di ka na pwede.
1: Last question, sir. Yung number, yung 16 threshold for conviction, are you expecting anyone or... Can you, as a congressman, actually file a petition before the Supreme Court questioning this, or would you be not allowed because you're an interested party? I'm not sure, sir.
0: Well, okay. This has now become a so-called justiciable issue, because I think the statements made by the presiding

0: presiding officer, the question raised by one of the senator judges, Senator Ping Lacson, anyone can go up to the Supreme Court and raise this issue.
1: Kahit kayo po ay prosecution spokesperson, pwede yeah. ba yun?
0: Well, any public taxpayer, pwede. Ako, pwede rin ako. But of course, we'll leave that up to those who are more interested to get the decision of the court on this particular issue. To ask kasi ako personally, I believe it's not yet ripe, no? Meron silang binabanggit na doctrine of ripeness eh. And when this happens, that's the only time you can raise it before the Supreme Court.
1: I actually spoke to Justice Ascuna about it, and he said it is right now because nagkaroon na po ng decision si presiding officer. Okay. Kaya pwede na daw questionin. I was just wondering about it because someone like you, and of course the prosecution team, would want a conviction. Mm-hmm. And that conviction depends on the numbers. And the numbers should be questioned as soon as possible, so that gives the Supreme Court time to look into this. That was just my train of thought,
0: sir. I think
1: sir.
0: So, yeah. I think, yeah, now that it does become already a interesting subject matter for the courts, then maybe they can already come up with a decision.
1: Congressman Ace Barber, spokesperson for the prosecution. Sir, pleasure to have you. Thank you so much.
0: Thank you very much for having me again, Nikki.
1: Thank you.
0: Anytime.
1: That's On Point. Join us again tomorrow, 7:30 p.m. here on BNC, the Billionario News Channel. I'm Pinky Webb. Thank you for watching.

0: Nandoon na hindi lang legislators kundi abogado tumatayo, nagsasalita at ginagampanan yung kanilang constitutional duty. So, alam mo yun, minsan kasi nakakasakit pag may nagbibintangan yung ibang kongresista hindi nagtatrabaho. Mm. But here you're seeing a working Congress.
1: Yes.
0: Mga tumatayo, nagsasalita.
1: Ngayon, itatanong ko kayo, sasama ko na kayong dalawang lawyers natin. 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Nanay, Madam tsaka Nanay, ano ang pinaka-memorable moments during the any of the days, the first, second day, third day? Ano pinaka-memorable moments para sa'yo, ma'am?
2: Or best yung, moments ng prosecution, if you want to highlight.
0: One of the best moments talaga for me, no? I did not expect Attorney Ligutan to be that great. No?
2: Really?
0: Naririnig ko siya, no?
3: Yes, yeah, a good reputation.
0: Yeah. Kasi, alam mo yun yung, well, I was born in Leyte. And ako ay purong Bisaya at Cebuano. 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
3: And he doesn't hide, no? Yung Visayan accent niya, he sort of almost flaunts it. Do you agree?
2: And proud Bisaya siya.
3: Yes. Bisda kayo.
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0: 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So,
2: tama.
0: Here is somebody na nakita ko na simple dati and I know na medyo dumaan din sa hirap, no, si Attorney Ligutan. Mm. And then seeing him here, tapos ang dami na nagtetext sa akin, Merit ba yan?
1: Anyway, for a bit of information, si Attorney Ligutan daw, pro bono yan.
2: Pro bono lawyer.
1: He was able to free a certain woman na litigate na pro bono, yes. Di ba?
2: Na sikat na writer sa Cebu.
1: Yeah,
2: nagkaroon ng mga warrants of arrest from Cebu City Mayor, who is now deceased. Rest in peace to him. Pero napalaya ni Attorney Ligutan.
1: Kaya ikaw, Attorney Jess, ano pinaka-memorable moment na nakita mo?
2: Susugan ko na muna yun, no? Kasi ako, I'm half Bisaya.
1: Oh,
2: but
1: really?
2: Of course, I wouldn't say I'm Bisaya because only my mom really hails from Cebu. Ako, I grew up and lived here, Quezon City, no? Pero I know some words. So, yung mga sinasabi ni Congresswoman Janet Gawin, ang gusto kong sabihin kay Attorney Ligutan, maugyud, daghang salamat sa imong paging magaling na abogado because you are raising the flag of mga Bisaya.
1: Oh, anong most memorable moment sa'yo?
2: Definitely, Attorney Ligutan. Oh, because yung mga objections niya at yung sagot niya, repartees, doon sa objection naman ni Attorney CJ Navasa, he handled it very well. Ako, hindi ko din siya kilala before. And he is a welcome surprise.
1: Ako, nakuha niya attention ko sa boses niya. Galing ng boses.
2: Tindig, boses.
1: Yes.
2: Yung ibang mga babae, sabi ni Kong Gawin, although sa akin, hindi, sorry, it's not my type. Yung kanyang tikas.
3: Okay. Attorney, please.
2: I have to say kasi nasabi ni Kong Gawin.
1: Attorney Jimmy, ikaw, anong memorable moment?
3: Ako, memorable moment came early.
1: Nagpunta ka ba doon?
3: Hindi. Ayoko na makigulo.
1: Ako sa TV rin din eh.
3: Oo. The memorable moment came early when sila, Senator Pia, asked the presiding officer, Senator Cheese, na pagsabihan sila. Pagsabihan niyo kami, sabi niya ganun. And I really like that because I think the problems recently with all this, yung mga objection, yung may iba nagagalit, is I think... comment on kung paano hinahandle ng presiding officer yung proceedings. Eh, no?
1: Okay.
2: Very liberal, si Senator Cheese for now.
3: It's liberal and sometimes to a fault. But I understand na napakahirap ng posisyon niya.
1: Okay. Mabalikan natin yan ng impeachment trial. Pupunta muna tayo sa ating favorite portion of the show, ang patok o putok. So, Congresswoman, ito po yung whether you agree, patok. Pag hindi kayo nag-agree, putok. So, you will comment on the headlines natin. So,
4: Headline number one. rally ng INC naging incomplete nga ba? 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
2: 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Yung kanyang anak. And we cannot say anything against. There's mutual respect, no? Among colleagues. So, hindi ko siya pwedeng sagutin.
1: Bagay, may parliamentary courtesy.
2: Yes.
1: Ikaw, Attorney Jimmy, ikaw nang nadudun.
3: Eh, halos futile na po na tanungin niyo ako. 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Oh, yeah. 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
1: Sa Liwasang Bonifacio, so, another yes. Group na yung anak niya, si Sagit,
2: Paolo.
3: So, yun nga po ang sinasabi ko, hindi naman yata tapos pa. So, abangan ang susunod na kabanata.
1: Attorney Jess.
4: Well, ang tanong lang naman, Mami Chuno, and this is not against Senator Marcoleta, kung patok ba yung pag-aresto. So, syempre, patok because it's the rule of law.
1: At tama ka sa yung political quickie.
4: Before natin mag-usapan yan, no? Simple lang naman, may inisyu na warrant of arrest, that is the due process and rule of law. Of course, non-bailable. So, yun yung matinding kinakaharap ni Senator Marcoleta, but the mere fact na there was a warrant issued and is being arrested, it's actually a good thing for the rule of law because it shows again from Senator Bongbibilia to Senator Jinggoy that no one is above the law. Of course, I'm not saying he's guilty because to be fair, ito na, I will be fair to him kasi na-aresto na eh. So, mas magiging mabait ako kay Senator Marcoleta. Madami din talagang questions sa plunder case. Napanood ko yung abogado. Buhat natin yung bangko ng show ng Billionaire News Channel na may magandang usapan about the plunder case ni Senator Marcoleta. And I would concede that it's 50-50 na may kaso to charge him for plunder. And mukhang may mga good points naman yung mga kumukontra na bakit naman plunder yung kinaso in relation with campaign donation. And of course, may sakit si Senator Marcoleta. So magiging mabait na naman ako. I wish him well. I wish you well, Senator Marcoleta. Pagaling ka.
3: Naaawa po ba kayo in any way sa kanya? Yung on a personal level, mahirap, no legal.
4: Mahirap kasi, on a personal level, naawa ko eh. Because syempre, tao lang, tsaka yung family ko, we've been through the same situation if you are facing an actual case na unfair.
1: Ako,
4: actual case na persecution or groundless. But of course, yun nga yung debate. Yun yung debate, yun yung
3: remains to be seen.
4: Question that he must face and prove like Senator De Lima, na patunayan ni Senator De Lima after 7 years that she's actually innocent.
1: Ako, setting aside emotions, bakit ba ang mga politiko pag nag-charge na hospital detention? Parang may president. Di ba?
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4: 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Gloria Macapagal Arroyo.
1: No. Much earlier.
3: Sino ba? Bata pa talaga
1: former
3: si Atty.
1: President Jesse. Joseph Estrada. Oh.
4: Bata pa talaga ako.
1: Pero si Senator Marcoleta, 72 years old, and according to the medical examination, meron siyang pneumonia, mataas ang cholesterol.
4: May degenerative disease.
1: Yeah.
3: Matagal na yan.
1: So, di ka pa mong bisita? Bawal na ngayon.
4: Actually, tanungin natin si Doc.
3: Bawal.
4: Ay, Doctor. Kasi madami sakit si Senator.
1: Oh, yeah.
2: Well, yung pneumonia niya kasi, syempre, pwede kasing mawala yun, no? After some antibiotic. 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
3: Yes. Except kay Enrile, tinignan ng Supreme Court ang edad.
4: Exception to the exception.
3: Yes.
2: Bata pa talaga siguro ako.
3: Ang dami naman bata dito, tayo na lang pong friends, ha?
1: Anyway, under our laws, di ba, yung when you reach a certain age, hindi ka na makukulong, di ba? Attorney Jess, correct me if I'm wrong.
3: Pero unless you commit it at that age.
4: Very exceptional na lang yun eh. Tsaka nga, siguro, sinabi ni Attorney Jimmy, no, and I'm sure lawyers naman ni Senator Marcoleta would do this, they could try invoking humanitarian bail.
1: Yes.
4: Because if that worked for Senator Enrile,
1: tsaka may diba? Jurisprudence lang ha.
3: That's it, the Enrile versus Sandy nga.
4: With all due respect again to the Supreme Court, sila naman ang gumawa nung doktrina na yun.
1: Si Doktora, I don't want to put you on the spot. Pero ako meron din akong hypertension, mataas ang aking cholesterol. Meron din akong
3: kumonsulta si Mama.
1: Pero I mean,
3: on-air consultation.
1: But I still go to work.
4: Yes.
1: Does that put you in any danger as long as you take your medicine.
3: Pero hindi
1: diba?
3: Mo kayo ikukulong.
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1: Oo.
2: No? Pero may mga sakit that warrants hospitalization. Pero
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4: 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So mga...
3: But she was in her 50s maybe.
1: Yeah, late 50s. So.
2: I think hindi maybe 72. Later. 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
4: And alisin ko muna kay Senator Marcoleta because I think I know that the point that Mami Chu wants to make, ako na maglalabas, no? Of course, usually may special treatment sa ating mga senador. Si Senator De Lima, ang alam ko, generally wala. 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Kasi muntik na din siyang ma-assassinate doon. Yes. So, that goes both ways kung yun yung argument. But si Senator Jinggoy, si Senator Bongbibili, I have to say again, na nasabi ko na dito noon sa harap ni DILG Secretary John Vicremulla, and he knows this for a fact, na may lechon, may mga good food that is not available to other inmates. Ngayon, of course, si Senator Marcoleta may pinagdadaan ng health issues and we will not deny him that.
1: Yeah.
4: Of course, yun lang, I think tanong din yun ng karamihan ng taong bayan, baka nga, minsan, usually, may special treatment from Senator Enrile to Senator Marcoleta. So I'm not isolating Senator Marcoleta here. It's just a fact na more or less sa ating gobyerno, with all due respect to this government, even to this government ni PBBM, no? Kasi yung PNP niya, yung PNP General Hospital, sila ang nag-allow.
1: Yeah.
4: For example, Quinestro ng Sandigan Bayan, bakit inallow siya, Senator? Again,
1: and with the indulgence of my and good friend. And don't forget DPWS Secretary Bonoan. Hospital detention din yun.
4: Before Manny Bonoan, though, with the indulgence of my good friend, Attorney Jimmy, and I'm sure he has an answer to this, inadmit ng PNP, lalo na nung administrator yata na may lapse, kasi 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logical for the justice. So nag-apologize
2: hindi
4: naman
2: lang
4: yung
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4: And weaken him.
2: Sisisihin pa yung
4: further.
1: Ito yung mga hospital-acquired pneumonia. Anyway, itong dalawang lawyers ko ito gusto kong pagsabungin
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4: Ko din yun.
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3: Oo. 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
1: Yes.
3: And he knows how to get a legal point across without being legally verbose. Ang sinasabi niya kasi is actually Article 3, Bill of Rights, Section 21. No person shall be put twice in jeopardy for the same offense. Di ba? Yeah. That's a double jeopardy. So may point yung sinasabi niya. I'm not saying I agree entirely. Pero sinasabi niya, kung yung batas sa COMELEC, punishable na yung offense ni Marcoleta, hindi na yan tutuloy sa plunder. So what he is suggesting is, baka kaya hindi na nila tinuluyan doon sa COMELEC laws para sa plunder bumagsak. Because ang opinion naman ng side na to sa politics is they're really looking for a non-bailable charge
4: to silence
3: Senator Marcoleta.
4: Senator.
1: Ako, I spoke with an objective lawyer. Sabi niya, dapat bribery lang yan
3: Hindi ako yan. 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
1: 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Attorney Jess.
4: Well, again, ibuhat natin yung bangko ng show ng ating channel, di ba? May abogado.ph na show dito. 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So, I won't say much. I'll just invite everyone to watch that kasi maganda yung discussion doon on bakit ba plunder ang kinaso ni Ombudsman, ano yung plausible reasons, and bakit naman dapat walang plunder. Bakit political?
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1: Alam ko
4: Bureau of Jail Management and Penology. 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
3: 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Description, according to your flag.
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4: Amen.
1: Sisihan, oh, si, may, speaking of Senator, Senate Minority Leader Alan Peter Cayetano, di ba sinuggest na during the trial na si Senator Marculeta and Jinggoy be allowed to at least attend as observers, quote-unquote. Posible ba yun?
4: Well, it was already denied as to the case of Senator Jinggoy, I think.
1: Kanina.
4: In terms of the 5th Division, which handles the plunder.
1: Lack of merit
4: and
1: daw
4: so
1: yun.
4: Senator Lacson said that it might already be moot or inappropriate for them to discuss it. But again, that is up to the Senator judges to discuss. Although, I would love to hear the perspective of Congarin, ano ng prosecution
2: yes,
4: panel?
2: Yes, with due courtesy, no, doon sa Senado. Kasi syempre, sa kanila yan dapat, no, sa rules nila. Pero kung titingnan mo kasi, the Senate should have direct supervision or jurisdiction among its members.
1: Yes.
2: Kapag ikaw ay nakadetain, walang jurisdiction ang Senado sa'yo. Kasi ang may jurisdiction sa'yo, ang korte. Now, I don't know if this is the same, no? 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Not all the time, but almost always kasi may 90-day suspension.
1: Oh, okay.
2: At yung preventive suspension na yun, nadidisallow silang gampanan ang kanilang tungkulin bilang kongresista. I'm not sure with the Senate, no? Kasi mayors, governors, members of that includes senators, kapag ikaw ay may kaso sa Sandigan, may posibilidad. Of course, ayaw desisyon ng Sandigan yan. 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And so if you're suspended, you cannot perform your duties as member of the Senate. I think that goes with being a senator judge.
1: Si Senator Marculeta hindi pa naman suspended, di ba?
3: Hindi pa.
1: Okay.
2: Lahat ikaw kata sila, hindi pa.
4: Senator Jinggoy has a suspension order already. Okay.
3: Yeah, but it seems to be a moot point by this time. However, I think the Senate has every right to decide on its own kung ano yung policy nila muna. No. Regardless of what the Sandigan will decide, no? And ang lagi nating isipin, very pragmatic naman yung sinasabi ni Alan Cayetano na kung sakali, malay mo, biglang matapos yung kaso nila. There's always that chance. Dapat at least apprised sila dun sa mga current na nangyari at nagkaroon sila ng untrammeled and personal view of the witnesses.
1: Okay.
4: And to be fair, ha, it was only Senator Jinggoy who moved for it, who filed the motion.
1: Yeah.
4: I think there would be a difference. Ito, I'm being nice to Senator Marculeta and Senator Jinggoy. I think there would be a difference if it was the Senate that filed a request or a motion. Baka kasi mag-iba yung perspective nung justices kasi impeachment is a constituent power, ha? Tinutulungan ako sino senators nito, ha? Bait ko masyado ngayon, ha? Yun nga, iba yung magiging effect pag Senate ang magpa-file ng request or motion.
3: Or a resolution, di ba? Expressing an opinion. Yeah.
4: Yes, and so what was denied was motion of Senator Jinggoy, which is different, I think, if it was the Senate as a whole that requested it. So ang tanong, will they

0: is ours. 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Because they are now an economic superpower. 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
1: Yes, ma'am.
0: Mahirap tayong sumabay at sumama dun sa away ng China at Taiwan. Because that is not to our advantage.
1: Mm. And by the way, sa Sunday ang anniversary ng UNCLOS, the Hague ruling.
2: The West Philippine Sea
1: victory. Attorney Jimmy, patok o putok?
3: Siyempre ang pag-angkin ng ibang bansa, kahit sino pa, sa ating teritoryo ay putok. 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Even the Batanes claim. 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Yes. 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Just give me a minute more, no? Yung China, simula pa dati, since 1946, what they do is they revise history by using the academe. 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
2: Actually.
3: 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Why don't we use our smart people to express our history globally, tama pa yung atin, hindi pagsisinungaling.
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0: 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I think that's the Park of Jinjiang.
3: Yes.
0: Oh, they call it Rizal Park. Eh, malamang sa Pilipinas din yun. Okay. 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
1: pwede natin
0: niya.
1: Angkinin.
0: Yes.
1: Okay. Attorney Jess.
2: Ayun! Putok, syempre, ang claim ng China. And gawin ko na yung springboard yung kaya Attorney Jimmy at saka kay Kong Janet, pwede natin silang i-reverse. Uno card. Diba? They're claiming Batanes because allegedly it's a geographical extension of Taiwan, which China is claiming. E tayo naman, i-reverse natin. O, Taiwan is a geographical extension of Batanes, so we can claim them. Yun yung claim ng academics na to eh. Kasi yung parang yung continental shelf or yung nasa ilalim na konektado daw ang Batanes at Taiwan.
3: Bashi Channel.
2: Very ridiculous, no? Even if that was true, international law says we have effective occupation, we have been there exercising sovereignty for such a long time. Plus, ito baka ma-promote ko yung iba, no? Pero sana hindi naman copyrighted kasi talagang popular culture na to. Pag claim nilang Batanes, hindi na natin pwede kantahin yung mula Batanes hanggang mulo. 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
3: Maari bang may dagdag lang ako? Please, favorite topic ko lang kasi. Hindi lang kasi China gumagawa. Ang US, kiniklaim Denmark, Greenland, di ba? And now they're claiming internal waters of Canada.
2: Tama.
3: So this is the tendency of superpowers. What we have to do is, if we cannot fight militarily, maglabas man lang tayo ng mga academic and historical basis.
1: Parang information warfare.
3: Yes, kasi the US does it through movies, through the academe, and all sorts of information blasts, no? We are not doing anything. Ang ginagawa natin, nagre-reklamo lang tayo pag nagki-claim. Pero pag walang nagki-claim, we sleep on our rights. Yun ang mali sa Pilipinas, with all due respect to my beloved countrymen.
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0: Full support, doon dapat ibagsak ang ayuda, edi sana hindi nila nalagyan ng kanilang facilities.
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4: Hindi, much earlier. 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
4: 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So they've been doing it since before.
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0: Also have to build patriotism.
2: Yeah.
0: Eh bakit sa China, yung kanilang mga tao masyadong loyal sa kanilang gobyerno?
3: As early as grade school.
4: A final note, it's also, I think, unhealthy to blame any administration with all due respect. Mm. 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
2: 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So we had
3: in fairness sa kanya.
2: Yun, atin na ngayon yung ayungin.
3: And in fairness kay FM Senior, kahit diktador si FM. Sabi nila, vlogger ako ni Marcos, hindi. Kahit diktador si FM Senior, siya ang gumawa nung PD or nung batas claiming the Spratlys. So that is one legal in favor of us.
2: Yan, law fair.
3: Yung kay FBR, kaya ko lang na-mention yon. I have to say this kasi baka may mislead sa sinabi ko. No? It's because we lost the Mischief Reef nung panahon ni FBR. And that's factual naman.
2: Yeah. Yes.
3: So yung sinasabi ni Attorney Jimmy na wag mag-blame, although there's just some na factual, ganun. Yung sinasabi kasi ni Kong Janet, yun din yung tanong nung panahon ni Cory tsaka ni FVR, umalis ang US sa American bases sa Subic. So, we had to do our own thing in terms of asserting our
2: sovereignty. Doon natin nawala Scarborough. Mm. 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
4: And it was because of a traitor act, di ba, na may nagpa-atras. 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
2: May bagyo.
4: Tapos biglang tayo lang umatras.
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2: Yes.
0: Ang dami nating isla, kaya minsan ang hirap protection. Parang lupa
4: Ito
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4: Use it or lose it.
0: Or you can put people there, lagay mo yung mga kamag-anak ko. 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
3: Ayusin. Okay. And since you mentioned that, Kong Janet, no, natanong kasi ni Mami Chu kanina, ano bang ginagawa ng lower house to help? So, I acknowledge Congress and the administration and actually all administrations for the modernization of the AFP. Ako naman, ang inisip ko lang in relation with what you said, Kong Janet, ang dream ko talaga sa Pilipinas, because of all the thousands of islands that we have, we should aspire to be a naval power.
2: Okay.
3: Because yung Air Force, okay yan, hindi natin alis. And of course, Army, okay din yan.
4: Tama.
3: We have insurgency problems.
4: Tama.
3: But more than that, no offense to, syempre kasi may naman yan eh, Air Force, Army, Navy, mas madaming budget dapat kami. Pero sa akin, sa tingin ko, dapat naval power ang Pilipinas given our circumstances.
2: And for your information, nadagdagan pa yung 7,137 islands natin sa latest assessment.
4: Oh.
2: Okay, on that note, let's move on to headline number 3.
5: Headline number 3. 1 million bail para sa isang kaso ni Sara Discaya. 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
2: Congresswoman Janet Garin. 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
0: 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But it does not mean to say na wala na yung kanyang pananagutan. 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
2: Ikaw, Tere Jimmy, patok o putok?
4: Ako, patok. 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And ang halagang 1 million is not just the only factor for granting bail. Hindi naman sa flight risk. At palagay ko, baka nga...
2: Hindi sa flight risk, ang mayaman-yaman niya, she can buy tickets.
4: No, she's not. You know why?
2: Kaya may hold departure order.
4: No, and she has four children.
3: May anak siya, ayaw na iwan.
4: She has four children, which I think they have certain medical needs.
3: And yung isa doon, special needs.
4: So, hindi yan lilipad. And may chismis ako, ikaw lang ang may Tweety Bird.
3: Bongga!
4: Ang balita ko lang, There is a chance, ha? A chance lang na pwede siyang maging witness.
2: Oh.
4: Against who? Oh, hindi ko nasasabi.
2: Pero ano yan, as a witness protection program under the batas, is least guilty. And I don't think she's the least guilty.
4: Not the most guilty.
3: She has to be
4: yung least guilty was the old provision. Ngayon, as long as you're not the most guilty.
3: As long as she can point to someone who is more guilty, who is a bigger fish, pwede.
2: Ngayon, tatapong ko sa yung tanong, putok o patok?
3: Para mga iba, no, kasi parehong patok sa kanila, no, sa akin na putok. Not because I disagree with the judge, no. Ang putok dito is on the part probably of the prosecution or those presenting the evidence. Kasi kung nakapagpiansa, ibig sabihin, the evidence of guilt is
2: very weak.
3: And not strong. Kasi ang alam ko, non-bailable yung kaso niya. So, I haven't seen the evidence. With all due respect naman sa prosecution, so hindi ko nga din alam. Pero yun, ang tanong ko lang naman sa nagpa-prosecute ng kaso, bakit, ano, yun ang naging finding ni judge. 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Ano yung saan tayo nagkulang? Bakit evidence of guilt is
0: weak? 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
3: Yes, regardless. Kasi alam ko, ano to, 100 million or 70 million
2: sa Cebu
3: plus na project. Eh, ang sabi ng ombudsman, tsaka ito yung nasa rules, no? Pag graft and malversation yan above a certain amount or threshold, non-bailable na din.
2: Okay.
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3: si
0: Curly.
3: Noong pa nakakulong si Curly, at least may isang magulang who could take care of one of the ano special needs kids, the four children. And again, I'm not saying yun ang basis or reason bakit tayo dapat magpapiansa ng mga tao. 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So at least I'm happy for you, ma'am, na maalagaan mo in the meantime yung anak mo.
2: Teka ba, bakit ang bite mo ngayon? 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
3: Hindi, kasi nga lumabas yung wallet ni Senator Marcoleta nung umaga.
2: Kalak ba,
3: very kind. Tumama ako last week eh.
2: Harper, you gotta be kind to Senator Marcoleta.
3: I am kind.
2: Okay.
3: Pero tinanong mo ako, why am I kind today?
2: Oh, yes.
3: Kasi nga tumama na nga ako last week.
2: Parang ano ko, nag-lottery, naloto ka. Anyway, ito exclusive lang to kay Congresswoman Garin kasi siya yung nagnananay-nanay sa impeachment court sa right now. Ma'am, kayo ba, while the Congress is busy on the impeachment trial, you're gonna be setting aside the flood control, the continuing investigation ng flood control projects?
0: Ay, hindi. 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
3: 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Press con yun, parang I think just a week ago.
2: Last question for before we go to GAP.
0: Siyempre talagang they're doing their legal defenses, no, sa pagkakaalam namin. 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
2: so,
0: kung tingnan means kasi natin, there is actually a problem in the system. Why? Unang-una dati talagang maganda yung mga party list, di ba may representation. Later on, nung naging 20% na yung number, dumami na, kung ikaw yung Speaker of the House, you have 63 or 65 congressmen na hawak ka.

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1: Party list.
0: They can unseat or unseat major positions and declare your position vacant. So, there is a problem with the system and that has to be amended.
2: So, my interpretation there, walang kongraktor na mapapatawag sa House hearing.
1: And another interpretation,
2: na
1: 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Analysis ko lang yun.
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0: You're still watching Politico Talks sa Bilyonaryo News Channel, sa Politico Talks Facebook page at sa Abante Online. Ngayon po, punta na tayo sa politaktakan. Congresswoman, kayo ba, were you aware in the Senate nung hearings and nang hindi nakikita yung mga nanonood sa live stream? 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
3: 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So, sa labas, hi, hello, eh, kumusta?
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3: Yeah.
1: 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But they're just doing their jobs.
3: Yes.
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0: 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Strategy ba yung pang-objections
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0: niya?
2: Yes, and I want to be fair to both. Ha? Alam nyo naman ang political color ko. Siyempre, nasa side ako ni VP.
0: Oh.
2: Pero they were both doing their jobs. Una sa lahat.
0: Strategy yan?
2: Yes. Tsaka in fact, si Attorney Narvaza was not even just using strategy. Tama naman yung sinasabi niya na kuminsan pag leading ang question, lalo na on direct, bawal talaga yon. However, dahil nga ito ay...
0: Paano makukuha yung yes or no na sagot?
2: Ay, magreklamo tayo sa rules of court, which is applied here supletorily. Pero sa rules of court, hindi pa talaga pwedeng, ano ginawa mo? Hindi pwedeng ganon. Dapat, may ginawa ka ba, if at all? May ganun talagang proseso so that you are not speaking for the witness.
0: Ah, para nagpe-predicate ka muna.
2: Yes, kasi sabihin mo ng words lang yan, play on words. It's still very important legally kasi the lawyer cannot serve as witness.
0: Okay.
2: Kailangan siya yung nag-extract lang siya from the witness. Uh-huh. That is to ensure truth.
0: Okay.
2: So yun lang. Lastly, tama naman pati si Attorney Ligutan kasi he was trying very hard to be gentlemanly, ha? Hmm. Pero... pag napipikon din siya, nag-o-object din naman siya, tama din naman yung objection siya. Last statement, halimbawa, nung sinabi niya yung photocopy is considered original, he was bashed. Pero totoo namang in the rules of court, it is now considered as original except if there is a genuine question as to authenticity or if it will be unjust or inequitable to use that.
1: Supreme Court din, nagsabi.
2: Supreme
1: hindi lang
2: court.
1: Rules of court.
2: Tsaka sa, yes.
1: May jurisprudence.
2: Yes. So tama naman, ang sabi naman ni Attorney Narvaza, again, a final point, okay naman ng photocopy. Problema nga, yung photocopy nyo, may dagdag na parang stamp or something. So, he had a genuine question.

0: question on authenticity. Both of them, in short, were just doing their jobs as good lawyers. The problem is, impeachment to, medyo iba ang rules.
1: Ang kaso, di nga namin napapanood sa, ano yan, sa TV dahil kayo lang yung sila lang may hawak mo, di ba?
2: Pero ang winner, si NBI official Mark Calilo.
3: Na talaga, CPA.
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0: 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Nakailang trial na daw siya.
1: Oh, 30.
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2: 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Hindi siya sakit yung likod niya.
3: Madami siyang napakulong na ano. Kasi nga, nagtetestify siya in court in other cases eh.
1: Oh, ikaw.
3: Eh,
1: sayado eh. Objections ba?
2: Mukhang maginoo, pero matapang.
3: Sa objections, no, ako ang dalawang opinion ko dyan, susugan ko si Senator Bam Aquino, who I think implored both councils to lessen the objections because ako, and this is my opinion always, no, I don't want to over-judicialize the impeachment. Dapat mas may free hand for the witnesses to speak and say what they want to say or kung ano yung testimony nila. Kasi nga, hindi naman lahat abogado. And then layman ng mga senador, kahit si Senator Robin Padilla, ha, nainis siya sa objection. So, I think pag-uusapan niya ng Senator Judges and simula pala naman ang trial, tinitimpla pa naman yan eh. Baka naman din magbago. Baka maging less objectionable ang ating mga councils. But aside from that, ang isa kong gustong puntahan, maliban doon sa mga good points ni Attorney Jimmy, ito naman, sabi niya, fair siya to both sides. Ako, I'll be unfair to both sides. Unfair to both Ligutan and unfair to CJ Narvasa.
0: Oh, di fair pa rin yun.
3: ang pinaka-ayaw ko na objection, hindi yung sa mag-object sila sa question ng kabila. 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And this is not just CJ Narvasa, but he did it more than Ligutan, no? For example, sasabihin ni Attorney CJ Narvasa, did you really investigate the case? I withdraw the question. In an instant.
1: Strategy nga eh.
3: In less than a nanosecond, winidraw niya. Oh. Ibig sabihin, he didn't really have the intention of asking.
1: Oh,
3: and he knows it's objectionable. Oh. So winidraw niya kaagad. But he just wants it to be heard.
1: Yeah.
3: Si Attorney Ligutan, he did that once, no? To be fair, to be unfair to both. He did that too. Pero si Attorney CJ, I think he did that thrice. Na winidraw niya in an instant and talagang very insinuating yung question niya. It was not really
0: badgering
3: for the witness
1: and
3: to answer.
1: And it goes to the transcript.
3: Truthfully.
1: Diba?
3: Into the minds of the people watching na plant na niya yung seeds of doubt when actually that was an objectionable question.
0: But okay. Is this not the fault of the fact that this is a very public proceeding unlike courts? So sila, they're trying to control also the public narrative, diba?
1: Yes. Oh. Kaya nga, ako, taong bayan. I'm speaking for the taong bayan. Ang laki na ginagastos na taxpayers money sa pagpapatakbo ng impeachment trial na to. Deputy Speaker, magkano na ba nagagastos ng bayan dito sa impeachment
0: trial na to? Di ba 25 million a day daw ang Senado?
2: Hindi naman siguro. Parang napaka-imposible man, napaka-imposible man ng 25 million. No?
0: The basis lang.
3: Eh, yung mga prosecution panel, Kong,
2: kasi
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2: 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Okay. 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
0: Staff work, ma'am. The staff work, that's a lot of minds behind those machineries, no?
2: Yes, but
1: pro bono.
2: Yeah, yung lawyers,
0: still, diba?
2: Pero yung mga staff doon, ang dalawa kasi like ako, these are the regular staff in my office.
0: Plantilya yan.
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2: 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And of course, Senator Kiko also. 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
3: Senator Pia Cayetano.
1: Wow!
3: Yes! Very memorable.
0: The one from each side na lang. Para ano.
1: Negative, positive?
0: Hindi, sa minority, majority.
1: Okay.
3: Kahit hindi na, siya talagang naka-ano sa akin eh, nakamarka.
1: Okay.
3: Why? Kasi she reminds me of Senator Miriam Defensor Santiago. Oh. Not because she is like Senator Miriam in delivering her questions, but because pinagalitan na yan. Kung nandiyan si Senator Miriam, sasabihan niya si Senator Pia, you should not tell me how to behave as a Senator Judge. Kasi ang ginagawa ni Senator Pia, nagmanifest siya na bawal or mali itong tanong nito, dapat pagsabihan yung ibang judge na ano na, leading or what. Senator Miriam would have said, nobody is allowed to question a fellow Senator Judge. Sabi ni Senator Miriam nung impeachment trial ni ERAP, sabi niya, if that was the case, that a fellow Senator Judge can question us, a fellow Senator Judge, to his questions to the witnesses or to the counsel, then I would be the last Senator to ask questions. Because by then, I would ask questions to rebut all the other Senator Judges.
1: Buti na.
3: Senator Miriam, ano, Senator Pia Cayetano, ha? Oh. Ginagalit mo si Senator Miriam Defensor. Oh,
1: kaya humihingal ulit lang sa salita eh.
3: But ito, seriously, indulge me din, ha? Just another second or more. With all seriousness, Senator Pia Cayetano, please, you cannot tell another Senator Judge what to do. Okay. Even si Senator Chisno, as a presiding officer.
1: One second
3: officer,
1: only, para ka ng
3: hindi, second. No, because all of you are co-equal. Sa isang Court of Appeals or Supreme Court oral arguments, no other justice or judge can tell the other that they are wrong. Actually, there is so much latitude or leeway given to senator judges to ask questions because it is not a judicial proceeding.

0: say political seeding.
1: Gagat kasi inaway niya. Ayun, si Senator Risa.
0: Na. Okay. Napasok ko na.
1: Oh, si ikaw, sino pinakano mo?
2: Ako, quick defense lang kay Senator Pia, friendly rebuttal. Eh, si Senator Pia, you have to look at the context. Nanggaling tayo dun sa 13 ginawang 12. Yung 16 gustong ibaba. 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
1: Okay.
2: So nandun siya expressing frustration na, wala na ba tayo mga senador, hindi ba talaga tayo susunod sa sarili nating rules and constitution?
0: Uy, pero yung 16! Yung 16
1: na? Tama na!
0: Okay na! Okay na yung 16!
1: Fuck you na! Fuck you na! 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Congresswoman.
3: Malamang yung fireworks last week, patuloy na magkakaroon ng fireworks. No? 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
1: Okay. Attorney Jess, one sentence.
0: VP Sara will attend because Attorney Zulaika will be there.
1: Oh, Charo! No.
0: Malay ko ba? No. Just a prediction.
1: Attorney Jimmy.
2: Naunahan lang ako ni Attorney Jess. Ako, I think this week or soon, palagi ko Attorney Sara will be there.
0: Attorney Sara, ang galing.
2: Jeez.
0: Tama. Tama.
1: Okay. Thank you very much, Congresswoman Deputy Speaker Janet Garil, Doktora, Nanay, for joining us for this week. And Attorney Jimmy and
0: Thank
1: Attorney
0: you,
1: Jess. Ako po muli si Marie Villa Nueva. May say ka sa politika dito sa Politico Talks. Thank you po.
2: Thank you very much.

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0: This is The Scorecard, where you score the latest sports news and in-depth views. I'm Anton Rojas. On The Scorecard tonight, NLEX stays perfect, but not without a scare. The Road Warriors survived a late Terra Firma comeback to remain unbeaten in the PBA Governors' Cup. But Coach Jimmy Alapag believes his team still has plenty of room for improvement. Wimbledon has two new champions. Jannik Sinner successfully defended his crown to claim his fifth Grand Slam title, while Linda Noskova broke through for her first major trophy. Has Kiefer Ravenna played his last game for Gilas Pilipinas? The veteran guard says he no longer expects a national team call-up and has come to accept that chapter may be over. Is the blockbuster rematch still happening? Manny Pacquiao's camp says Floyd Mayweather has not backed out, insisting business issues are the only thing standing in the way. All the headlines and more on The Scorecard tonight, the 13th of July. Now, here's our roundup brought to you by the Philippine Sports Commission, the Philippine Olympic Committee, and the NSTIAC. Jimmy Alapag is off to a perfect start as PBA head coach. But despite improving to 2-0, the NLEX mentor says his Road Warriors still have plenty of lessons to learn. Here's Zeus Valdez with the details.
1: NLEX remain unbeaten in the PBA Governors Cup after holding off a late Terra Firma rally for a 101-100 victory at the Linares Center in Montalban. The Road Warriors led by as many as 23 points in the fourth quarter before Terra Firma charged back to within a single point. The Jeep even had a chance to seal the game in the final seconds, but import Justin Strings missed a potential game-winning three. Despite the win, head coach Jimmy Alapag said his team failed to execute down the stretch.
2: I think you have to give a lot of credit to Terra Firma. I thought they played great. I have to do a better job. I don't think I did a very good job in that fourth quarter, putting us in a position.
1: Alapag said the narrow escape served as an important reminder that the Road Warriors are still a work in progress despite their strong start.
2: I think it just shows that we still have, you know, a lot of work to be done. I said it after last game, Alapag, there's still so much season left. But these games are important. I think every win is important, and I think our guys, you know, showed some resilience down the stretch. Even though the shots weren't going down, we were able to get especially the last stop to win the game.
1: Import Dequan Jones led the way with 30 points, 7 rebounds, 4 assists, and 3 blocks. The American credited Alapag's system for allowing him to play freely.
3: Coach Jimmy does a great job just putting us in positions where in advantageous positions. So it's not really, I don't really have to do much besides play hard. So just a credit to them.

0: Coach Jimmy stressed early, you know, during the start of the game to come in aggressive and, you know, kind of not let up, keep our foot on the gas. So, you know, just a credit to them.
1: While the Road Warriors have opened the Governor's Cup with back-to-back wins, Jimmy Alapag believes the early success will mean little unless Anlex continues to improve as the conference moves forward. Reporting for the Scorecard, Zeus Valdez, Billionario News Channel.
2: The PBA's controversial three-year ban on returning overseas players may not be here to stay. Rinnershine head coach Yeng Giao believes the rule should eventually be phased out once the league is strong enough to compete on its own. Once again, here's Zeus Valdez with the details.
1: Rinnershine head coach Yeng Giao believes the PBA should eventually move away from its three-year ban on players returning from overseas leagues, saying a true free market is better for Philippine basketball in the long run. Giao said he understands why the league implemented the rule to protect itself from losing players to foreign leagues, but stressed that such policies should be only temporary.
3: As a concept and as a principle, mas maganda na iwan mo yung free market forces in play. Kumbaga, free market talaga yung pairalin mo.
1: The veteran coach said the PBA's long-term solution is not restricting player movement but making the league stronger from within.
3: But I also understand that the league and the PBA has to protect itself, no, from poaching from other leagues, no, yung mga foreign leagues.
4: Apo.
3: So I can understand that.
1: The issue has returned to the spotlight following the strong showings of Gilas Pilipinas players who honed their games abroad, including Carl Tamayo, Dwight Ramos, and Juan Gomez de Leano. Giao believes the league should prepare for a future where it can naturally compete with international leagues for top talent.
3: Kailangan palakasin mo internally.
4: Yes.
3: No, palakasin mo internally yung liga. Temporarily, pwede, but at a certain point, baka kailangan i-open up na natin yung liga, no?
1: While he supports the PBA's effort to protect its teams today, Yeng Giao believes the league's ultimate goal should be to become strong enough that Filipino players choose to come home without the need for restrictive rules. Reporting for the Scorecard, Zeus Valdez, Millionario News Channel.
2: Yannick Sinner is a Wimbledon champion once again. The world number one defended his title after outlasting Alexander Zverev 6-7, 7-6, 6-3, 6-4 to capture the fifth Grand Slam crown of his career. But despite his growing collection of major titles, Sinner said winning a Grand Slam remains a very rare achievement and something he will never take for granted. The 24-year-old Italian had to find his best tennis after a difficult start to the tournament, needing five sets to survive his opening match. From there, Sinner continued to get better with each round before completing another championship run at the All England Club. The victory gives Sinner five Grand Slam titles, just two behind Carlos Alcaraz. Meantime, Linda Noskova is also celebrating the biggest victory of her career. The 21-year-old Czech star won her first Grand Slam title after defeating compatriot Karolina Muchova 6-2, 5-7, 6-3 in the Wimbledon women's final. Noskova recovered after letting five match points slip away in the second set before finishing the job in the decider. The historic victory also sent Noskova five spots up the WTA rankings to a new career high of world number 7. Alex Ayala has reached another milestone in her historic season, climbing to a new career high of world number 28 in the latest WTA rankings. The Filipina star moved up four spots after her breakthrough run to the fourth round of Wimbledon, where she defeated Renata Zarazua, Maya Joint, and defending champion Iga Swiatek. Ayala started the year at number 53 and has continued her rapid rise with deep runs in Auckland, Dubai, Indian Wells, and Miami. She also won the Birmingham Open title and reached the semifinals in Berlin before making Philippine tennis history at Wimbledon. Now firmly inside the world's top 30, Ayala turns her attention to the hardcourt season with the U.S. Open looming on the horizon. Floyd Mayweather Jr. hasn't walked

0: away from a rematch with Manny Pacquiao. That's according to Manny Pacquiao Promotion CEO Jas Mather, who says the highly anticipated showdown remains on the table despite recent delays. Once again, here's Zeus Valdez with the details.
1: Manny Pacquiao Promotion CEO Jas Mather has dismissed speculation that Floyd Mayweather Jr. backed out of a proposed rematch with Manny Pacquiao, saying the delay stems from business issues, not a lack of interest from either fighter. Mather said both boxing legends remain committed to making the blockbuster match happen.
2: Absolutely. Yeah, absolutely. Floyd's not backing down from this, and neither is Manny. Neither of them are backing down from that.
1: He explained that the planned September bout was delayed by a complicated business situation, adding that the issue was not Mayweather's fault.
3: For the record, this whole mess that happened is not really Floyd's fault, but we have to untangle it. You know, there's been a lot of work, and his team is working. You know, they're doing what they need to do to untangle certain things.
1: Despite the setback, Mather confirmed that Pacquiao is still expected to return to the ring before the end of the year, with the camp hoping to build toward the long-awaited Mayweather showdown in 2027. He also believes interest in the fight remains as strong as ever.
3: Everybody's going to watch the fight. The people that say they're not going to watch the fight are going to be the first ones to watch the fight.
1: While negotiations continue behind the scenes, Manny Pacquiao Promotion says the focus is to get Pacquiao's back into the ring this year, with the dream rematch against Floyd Mayweather still very much alive. Reporting for The Scorecard, Zeus Valdez, Millionaire News Channel.
0: Former Gilas Pilipinas guard Keith Aravena believes his national team career has reached its end. The 32-year-old said he no longer expects to receive a call-up after not being included in the Gilas lineup since Tim Cohn took over as head coach. Ravena added that he has come to accept the situation and is now ready to move forward from his national team career. A longtime mainstay under former Gilas coach Chot Reyes, Ravena represented the Philippines in numerous international tournaments, with his last appearance coming at the 2023 FIBA Basketball World Cup. While his Gilas chapter may be over, Ravena continues to play at a high level, currently suiting up for the Ryukyu Golden Kings in Japan's B-League. Gilas Pilipinas forward Mike Phillips has officially ended his stint with the San Juan Knights after activating a mutual opt-out clause in his contract to pursue overseas opportunities. Phillips made the decision just days after returning from Gilas Pilipinas' FIBA World Cup qualifiers against New Zealand and Australia, where he impressed with his energy, defense, and rebounding. His management said the move was made to allow the 24-year-old to recover from a demanding stretch while preparing for what it described as life-changing opportunities abroad. The camp also cited the physical nature of the MPBL as a factor, saying they wanted to ensure that Phillips remains healthy for his next career move. After 10 games with the defending MPBL champions, the former De La Salle standout averaged 8.4 points, 10.7 rebounds, 2 assists, and 1.3 blocks per game. Although he had been projected as one of the top prospects in next year's PBA draft, Phillips' camp said their priority is now to evaluate multiple international offers while keeping the door open for a future PBA career. Controversy overshadowed Switzerland's World Cup exit as head coach Murat Yakin slammed the VAR-assisted red card shown to Breel Embolo in their 3-1 extra time loss to Argentina in the quarterfinals. Embolo was sent off in the 72nd minute after receiving a second yellow for alleged simulation following a VAR review that overturned the referee's initial decision. The dismissal came just minutes after Dan Ndoye had equalized, with Switzerland appearing to have the momentum. Yakin called the decision unacceptable, saying it changed the match and had nothing to do with football. Playing with 10 men, Switzerland held out until Julian Alvarez scored in the 112th minute before Lautaro Martinez sealed Argentina's place in the semifinals. The defeat ended Switzerland's first World Cup quarterfinal run since 1954, while an emotional Embolo left the pitch in tears. Despite the loss, Yakin praised his players, calling them the real heroes of Switzerland's best World Cup campaign

0: in more than 70 years. Meanwhile, here is the schedule for the much-anticipated semifinals of the World Cup. LeBron James' NBA future remains one of the league's biggest questions. With a four-time NBA champion no longer expected to return to the Los Angeles Lakers, several teams are now in the mix, including the Golden State Warriors. Warriors star Draymond Green confirmed that he personally tried to recruit James while the two were vacationing together in Puerto Rico. On his podcast, Green said he would have been crazy not to ask LeBron about his plans, adding that he made a strong pitch, hoping to at least give the NBA's all-time leading scorer something to think about. Green said no decision has been made yet, but believes his conversation could make James think twice about his next move. If the blockbuster deal pushes through, LeBron could join forces with Stephen Curry and Draymond Green, turning former finals rivals into teammates in pursuit of another NBA championship.
1: And us being brothers, I'd be remiss if I don't take the opportunity to throw my pitch in there. You know, I'd be crazy if we're together for X amount of days and at no point am I like, yo, we need to chop it up. Like, what the hell going on? What we doing? And so there's that. Of course I did that. And of course, the pitch was crazy. Like, since I think I'm pretty decent at it. Does it change anything? Does it make anything happen? I don't know. I hope so. With the things that I shared in it, I believe it definitely is going to make the brain work a little bit. You know, if I don't think there's a decision that's been made, but say if there was, it'll make you think twice about it. You know, and so that's that. But I wasn't going to, we wasn't going to hang out for a recruitment pitch.
0: Joshua Pasha answered every question about his future the only way he knows how, by winning. Just 8 months after suffering the first knockout loss of his career, the Filipino MMA star bounced back in dramatic fashion, submitting Mansoor Malachev in the opening round to retain his one strawweight MMA World Championship in Bangkok. Pasha found himself in serious trouble early when Malachev locked in a rear naked choke. But the Filipino champion escaped, reversed the position, and then gave the Russian a taste of his own medicine. Pasha locked in a rear naked choke of his own, putting Malachev to sleep with just 37 seconds left in the first round. The victory marked Pasha's second successful title defense in his third reign and earned him a $50,000 performance bonus. Pasha said he is ready to face whomever one championship puts in front of him, adding that he continues to study the top five contenders in the strawweight division. Up next, the FIFA World Cup is down to its final four, with France, Spain, England, and Argentina now just one win away from the championship match. But which teams have the tactical edge, and what could ultimately decide these two blockbuster semifinals? Football coach Aris Kaslib joins us to break down the matchups and the key battles that could determine who reaches the World Cup final when we return right here on The Scorecard.

0: In this bloodbath and bludgeoning, I will be blooded but unbowed.
1: But you cannot have a bloodbath from the sidelines.
2: Ang pagkaintindi natin is ready siya. Why would you actually request the court to dismiss the case if you're really that ready?
3: The public is not interested in that status update. The public is interested in her answers to the long-standing questions.
4: Welcome to the

0: that by Madam Vice President.
1: Welcome back to the scorecard. The stage is set for the FIFA World Cup semifinals, with four football powerhouses now just one victory away from the biggest match in the sport. France takes on Spain in a battle of contrasting styles, while England and Argentina collide in another blockbuster showdown. Joining us now to break down the two semifinal matchups and the tactical battles that could decide who reaches the World Cup final is football coach Aris Caslib. Coach Aris, thank you so much for the time and welcome to the scorecard.
2: Hi, Anton. Good evening. Happy to help us, the Filipinos, understand the last two matches before the finals of the World Cup.
1: All right, Coach, let's do it. Let's start with the matchup between France and Spain. Now, both these teams have taken different paths to the semifinals. Tactically, where do you see this match being won or lost?
2: Okay. First, there are important data. One, France scored more than Spain. So that is one important data. However, Spain conceded only one goal while France conceded two goals. Mm. So these two data are very important right now on how they would play. Specifically on the capability of France to score goals and the limited chances of Spain to score goals. So meaning to say, we're talking of Mbappe, Dembele, Olise of France really being a threat tactically in front. While the combination of Lamine Yamal and Nico Williams and probably Ferran Torres can score, and if ever they have to score, they have to beat the defending line of France. Mm. So it's individual players against collective play of Spain, but I'm betting on the capability of France because their individual players right now in front are really strong.
1: Okay. Coach Aris, Spain has built its identity around possession control, but are you saying that France has the pace and the firepower to punish them on the counterattack?
2: That's true. Again, on data, Anton, almost 4 to 5 goals of France were scored out of quick counterattack. Mm. And this number is almost 30 to 40% of their total number of goals. Now the question is, can they use quick counterattack against Spain? Mm. Yes, they can. Because the most important thing here is for France to solve whether they will press quickly or defend in the mid zone. Because if France can control the mid zone of Spain and their key players in the mid zone, then definitely the ball can immediately be thrown to Mbappe, Dembele for quick finishing. So the battle is in the midfield. Okay. I don't think possession is key. Quick counter is important right now, and how the individual players deliver.
1: All right, Coach, let's switch over now to the other matchup, England versus Argentina. Now, these two nations bring together two of football's biggest teams with a lot of history and drama between them. Which squad do you believe is better equipped to handle the pressure in the semifinals?
2: We know Argentina is the defending champion. And one good information is they are bringing 17 of their World Cup 2022 champion team.
1: Wow.
2: England, on the other hand, has 8 carryovers of their previous team, and they have a new coach, Tuchel. So who can handle pressure? I think the numbers speaks for itself. But on the other hand, England is stepping up on the next stage to play in the finals. They have been looking for this for a long time right now, and they see this opportunity as so big for them. Mm. Why do we say this? If we will observe all the last 3 matches of both teams, Argentina really has to pass through in so much challenges while England is able to do it better. So if those are the signs, for example, the last three matches of Argentina and the last three matches of England, England has the better results over the matches right now. But we cannot discount again the experience, maturity of Argentina. And the story of Messi, if he is going to retire in 2026 internationally, he wants to win the last World Cup for 2026.
1: That's the most legendary way for Messi to go out, if ever. But coach, despite everything that you said, Argentina has shown its ability to find ways to win despite having their backs against the wall and looking in dire straits on multiple occasions. What must England do to break down a team that, yun nga, thrives in those high-pressure moments?
2: They have to understand how Messi contributes to the team. That's the most important thing. How do they stop, lessen the engagement of Messi with the ball? That's the most important thing, because in all the matches, either Messi creates the situation to score the goal or he himself scores the goal. So if they can really deny or lessen the engagement of Messi with the ball or without the ball, I think that is a big help already and a big opportunity for England to beat Argentina.
1: Coach Aris, before we let you go, I have to ask you the most important question of the night. Who do you predict will win the World Cup? The internet says 40% France will win it. And then yung Argentina, just 17%. And then, of course, the other two teams, 22%. Do you agree with what the world says na France, 40% chance of winning? What is your prediction, coach?
2: I go with that prediction. Actually, my team is Germany, but we were beaten too early. So right now, I think the best choice is France. Not only because of such prediction, but the kind of players they have right now, the quality of football they are playing right now, and the kind of manager that they have. Didier Deschamps has been there. He has won the World Cup. He was able to rebuild it again. And we are seeing Mbappe right now mature. And Mbappe working with Dembele is a good story for football.
1: There you have it. Coach Aris Caslib with his prediction, France to win the 2026 World Cup. Coach Aris, thank you so much for the time and sharing with us your expert analysis on the FIFA World Cup. Thank you so much.
2: Thank you very much, Anton. All the best.
1: And with that, thank you for joining us tonight. We'll see you again tomorrow on The Scorecard, where sports is our business and business is our sport, on the Bilyonario News Channel. This is Antoine Rojas. Have a blessed evening, everybody, and good night.

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1: Pinangunahan ng global architecture firm na Arquitectonica ang disenyo ng arena. Tampok dito ang signature wave-shaped glass windows na makikita rin sa sister venue nito, ang SM Mall of Asia Arena. Highlight ng venue ang pinaniniwalaang largest and most advanced na center-hung display sa Cebu, which is especially made for live concerts, athletic events, corporate shows, family entertainment, and even motorsports activities. And for a more premier experience, may 30 luxury suites ang arena with private restrooms and VIP lounges, also offering a clear view of the stage. Ipinagdiwang ng government officials at business partners ng SM Prime sa isang ceremonial toast at ribbon cutting ang formal launch ng tinaguriang MOA 2.0. Para sa SM, almost 20 years in the making ang proyektong ito. Ayon kay SM Prime Executive Committee Chairman Han C, nagmula ang arena sa long-term vision at trust ni late SM founder Henry C. Sr. sa potential ng Cebu.
2: This is an improvement of the MOA Arena. So many other things that we were able to introduce that were not in Cebu. Especially the seating, it's not anymore as steep as the one in MOA Arena. That's why we ended up with a bigger seating capacity here.
1: SM Prime aims high for SM Seaside Cebu Arena. At tiwala silang magiging stop ito ng global superstars. Ibinunyag din ni Han C. Plano nilang dalhin sa Cebu ang international Filipino-American pop star na si Bruno Mars. Pero hindi ito natuloy dahil sinimulan na ng award-winning singer ang kanyang world tour.
2: There are many other surprises pa. No, I wanted really everybody, the Filipinos, to be proud. That's why I'm looking for those one way or another connected with the Philippines.
1: Bukod sa mga concert, SM Prime bets on the arena as a catalyst for sports tourism. Directly connected din ang arena sa ibang accommodations and social spots. Gaya ng SM Seaside City Cebu, ang ginagawang SMX Convention Center, at iba pang hotels.
3: We're very confident on Cebu and its ability to attract tourists. My thinking is that international, people from Korea, people from Indonesia, from Singapore, you know, they'll also consider because we have a beautiful venue here for the concert and we have a beautiful island.
1: Umarangkada na ang major events calendar ng arena, kasunod ng Signals World Tour stop ng Beanie sa Cebu nitong July 11. 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Gaganapin din sa venue ang FIBA Women's Asia Cup sa July 2027. Para sa agenda, Che Sulit, Billionaire News Channel.
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5: Savior ng ABS-CBN, ultra-billionaryos Manuel V. Pangilinan at Ramon S. Ang. May surprise meetup. At Congressman Brian Poe at DOJ USEC Marge Gutierrez, ikakasal na. 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

on October 2027. 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Tampok ito sa bagong Avengers Doomsday concert art posted by MCU icon Andy Park. Makikita ang metal mask villain towering above the huge ensemble cast. Kabilang dito ang ilang returning X-Men including Alan Cumming's Nightcrawler and Kelsey Grammer's Beast. Park says Avengers Doomsday was the final full film that he led as visual development director at Marvel Studios before layoffs at Disney back in April. Ire-release ang pelikula this December. Pumanaw na si veteran Hollywood actor Sam Neill sa edad na 78. Ayon sa family statement, sudden at unexpected ang kanyang pagpanaw dahil dineclare na siyang cancer-free noong April. Kilala si Neill para sa iconic role na Dr. Alan Grant sa Jurassic Park franchise. For over 5 decades, he has built a diverse film career with performances in films Dead Calm, The Hunt for Red October, and Memoirs of an Invisible Man. 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
1: 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Sa The Spokes ng Billionario News Channel, sinabi ni Retired Justice Francis Hardelesa na kabilang sa findings of fact na nakuha nila ay ang environmental degradation ng Beijing. 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Ang paghahain niya ng kaso so tanging nasa kamay lang ng Pangulo.
2: Now, I hope that the Coast Guard has a very good
3: archival
2: yes. system because it will take time that we have to
3: research.
2: See through it. But ang importante dyan, ano ang sasabihin ng Pangulo? Because without the President's okay, there can be no case.
4: Magdadagdag ng air at sea patrols ang Philippine Coast Guard sa karagatan sa paligid ng Batanes. 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Sa panayam sa memo ng Billionaire News Channel, umaasa si Coast Guard spokesperson for the West Philippine Sea, Rear Admiral Jay Tariela, na mababawasan ang pangaharas ng China ngayong madami ng kaalyado ang Pilipinas sa international community.
5: We would like to believe na itong deterrence, no, for China to realize that if you're going to do something stupid that would heighten the tension to and result to an armed conflict, it will make them hesitate because we already have allies to support us. Mm-hmm. So deterrence, no, and deepening security arrangement is one of the approaches, no, ng ating pamahalaan to make China think twice in pushing for whatever illegal motives they have in the South China Sea.
6: Pinaliktad ni Maritime Law Expert Jay Batong Bakal ang mga pinagsasabi ng mga Chinese scholar na bahagi ng Taiwan ang Batanes. Ang detalye sa agenda report ni Attorney Karen Jimeno.
7: Ang mga ibatan ng Batanes ang sumakop sa Taiwan noong unang panahon. 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
8: It was the Ibatan who colonized the southern part of Taiwan. And I suspect that the genetic linkages will also show that the migration paths of the ancient peoples came from the south, no, meaning from the northern Philippines, through the Ibatans, through the Batanes, and onward to the southern portion of Taiwan.
7: Itinutulak ni Senador Raffy Tulfo ang pagpasa ng panukalang batas na isasama sa school curriculum ang West Philippine Sea. Suportado ito ni Batong Bakal, pero para sa kanya, dapat pa itong palawigin.
8: I would also go further because the West Philippine Sea is not our only sea region after all. We are a maritime and archipelagic nation. I would actually expand it to even more to cover all the other important sea areas of the country, no? Such as the Philippine Sea on the Pacific, the Sulu Celebes Seas, even the Luzon Straits and our archipelagic waters.
7: Umaasa si Batong Bakal na ma-pressure ang China sa pakikipagsanib ng ibang bansa sa Pilipinas sa issue ng West Philippine Sea. Para sa Agenda, Attorney Karen Jimeno, Billionaire News Channel.
9: Napa-fanboy si Jericho Rosales nang umaten sa special screening ng The Odyssey. Sa event sa Mumbai, India, present mismo ang direktor na si Christopher Nolan at ang bida ng pelikula na si Matt Damon. Naroon din sina Tom Holland and Emma Thomas. Jericho says he cried so many times during the screening. Ikinatuwa rin niya ang IMAX film camera popcorn bucket but he was too shy daw to ask Nolan for his autograph. Ayon kay Echo, must watch ang The Odyssey sa IMAX dahil sa sound, production value, and the performances ng cast. Ire-release ito in Philippine theaters on July 15.

0: po si Erica Christensen. For more news and features, visit our official website, bnc.ph.
1: At ako si Corina Sanchez Rojas. Sa bawat issue, may angulo. At ang balita, may agenda.

0: It's day four of the impeachment trial of Vice President Sara Duterte here in the Senate, still on the agenda. The article on Duterte's alleged grave threats with NBI Regional Director Jeremy Lotok. Taking the witness stand, with today's proceedings, how confident is the prosecution? And what's next in the trial? Let's get on point with House Prosecution Panel spokesperson, former Congressman Robert Ace Barbers. Congressman, good to see you again. Welcome to
1: Thank you for having me,
0: the show in the Senate.
1: Thank you again for inviting me.
0: Kanina po ho kayo dito, no? Since
1: yes.
0: The start. And I think the hearing is still ongoing.
1: Yes.
0: Okay. There were certain manifestations made. I'll just start with that during the opening of the impeachment trial today. That si NBI Director Melvin Matibag, the prosecution wanted to have him already testify tomorrow at a Tuesday or Wednesday.
1: Yeah. He was scheduled for Wednesday, but he was requesting the prosecution team to have him rescheduled for tomorrow if the impeachment court will allow him. So I think before the adjournment, there's going to be a manifestation by the prosecution panel and ask the permission from the impeachment court.
0: And now, it's up to the senator judges to decide whether papayagan siya. Because I remember Senate President Wen Gatchalian was saying it might be a little unfair kasi pinag-aaralan na raw nila yung mga susunod na witnesses. Tapos biglang tatalon si NBI director into a Tuesday hearing.
1: Well, I hope they reconsider, no? Kasi napaka-relevant at napaka-material nung testimony ni Director Matibag, no? And I do hope that he will be allowed by the court to be present for tomorrow's hearing.
0: And that we still await, Congressman. Would you be able to tell us at least a glimpse of what and how strong or what kind of testimony the NBI director will be giving us tomorrow? Because we've heard from the NBI agent Kalilong. Now we're hearing from the NBI director in BARM, si Jeremy Lotok, and then bukas naman po, if ever, si NBI director Matibag.
1: Well, much as you know, much as I want to tell you what the testimony of the Director Matibag will be, that's still a part of the strategy of the prosecution team, which I do not have access at the moment. But definitely, his presence is him being a witness is a relevant witness and a competent witness at that, because there are information that he can share, no? So that the impeachment court will be able to appreciate the value of all these testimonies and evidences coming from different personalities of the National Bureau of Investigation.
0: Why not also the former NBI director, Jaime Santiago? After all, he was the NBI director at that time they launched the investigation.
1: Yeah, I agree. No? Well, if probably there will be enough enough time, no, for us to present witnesses other than what we have presented during the pretrial conference, then maybe personally, I believe that the former NBI director would be a better the addition to the testimony and the weight of the evidence that we have on the side of the prosecution panel.
0: Nakakatatlong araw na ho ata tayo on the grave threats, because day one was really not there was no witness.
1: Yeah.
0: Procedural. On day one, puro procedural. Day two, nagkaroon na po ng witness.
1: Yeah.
0: Three siya pa rin po. Day two, si NBI agent Kalilong. Day three siya din po, kinross-examined siya.
1: Right. Yeah.
0: Day four, ito na po si Attorney Lotok. Mm-hmm. How did the two merge their testimonies?
1: Well, the testimony made by the NBI regional director, Attorney Lotok, strengthened, no, the initial testimony and statements made by the agent Kalilong, no, pinakita doon yung paano yung proseso ng pag-order ng investigation, no, dumaan sila sa process, there were protocols that they followed, and this was the order of the Attorney Lotok to his subordinate, Agent Kalilong. So, nakita natin na pinatibay nila yung ebidensya, pinatibay yung testimonya, and more importantly, ay sumunod dun sa proseso. Nung proseso ng pag-investigate, at saka paglalatag ng ebidensya. Sinundan lahat na.
0: Congressman, may question pa ho ba? Balikan ko lang yung sa authenticity nitong video na ito. Or has that been resolved? Or do we await the side of the defense on this?
1: Well, I believe that has been already resolved. No, why? Because no less than the defense panel admitted that this is an authentic video because, in fact, they used it. No, they never denied that this video was spliced, manipulated, or minaniobra. They also never denied the statements in that video made by the vice president. So we believe that the issue of authenticity has already been resolved by mere admission of the defense panel saying that this is the video where attorney Zulaika Lopez was in. And this was the same video that they used as a sort of a justification. Sabi nila, justified daw yung ano eh. This triggered the statements issued by the Vice President.
0: Yun po yung closing remarks ni Attorney Vin Luan noong day 3.
1: Yes,
0: yun po yung
1: that's right, yeah.
0: Basically, that was the emphasis of that. Okay, So if you're saying there's no question about the authenticity of the video for many reasons, and one, because they used it during day 3 of the hearing, ginamit po nilang snippets of Attorney Zulaika Lopez, there's one thing that they denied today. They denied the so-called assassin. What do you say to that? Because pinag-uusapan din ito on many grounds. Number one, meron ba talagang assassin? Number two, sino ba talaga yung assassin? Three, lalabas ba yung assassin? But number four, the defense was saying today, they're denying. Mm-hmm.

0: that assassin. I heard that. I'm not sure if you heard it as well, sir.
1: Well, number one, no, the issue here is the threats issued by the vice president. No, hindi issue yung may, kung sino yung kinausap niya, ano yung kontrata nila, etc. But this was an addition to the alleged violation that was committed, which is the grave threats. No, iba kasi yung elements of proving grave threats in a criminal case, wherein you kailangan mo ilatag yung mga elements of the crime, eh, di ba? Sino yung kinausap, ano yung usapan, etc., etc. This is an impeachment case, which is different from a criminal case, no? Ang kailangan mo lang dito, patunayan na sinabi ba niya yan, statements na yan. At kapag sinabi niya yung pagbabanta na papatayin ko, ganyan, is she still fit not to be the vice president? Or is that, does that action or statement issued by the vice president make her still fit to be in her office or hindi na? So yun. And if the sentiment says that it's not, she's no longer fit because she has committed culpable violation of the Constitution and betrayal of public trust, then therefore this is an impeachable offense.
0: Are you saying that at some point, sir, a doctor, a psychologist or psychiatrist may have to take the stand to determine whether the vice president is fit to sit as the vice president because of these alleged threats?
1: To me, personally, I don't think that is necessary at this point. We have already proven the fact that the statement was made. The statement was patayin. Kung patayin ako, no? Third, it was a clear violation and a betrayal of public trust, no? Na binigay na tiwala sa pangalawang pangulo, at dahil doon eh mabigat na ebidensya itong pinakita at nilatag ng prosecution.
0: Napag-usapan din, Congressman, dito yung freedom of speech or freedom of expression. We're going to talk about that after the break. We'll continue our discussion with House Prosecution Spokesperson Ace Barbers when we return. Stay tuned. This is On Point.

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1: Isang taon na pala yun, pero naghihintay pa rin kami ng makukulong pa. 85 pesos na daily minimum wage hike. Kakainin lang ito ng VAT.
2: Sa nangyaring school shooting sa Tacloban, how do we make sure that this doesn't happen again?
1: Do you agree? 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
3: Yung status na yan ay nilikhala ng World Bank.
0: Memo with Corina Sanchez Rojas. 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
4: 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I'm Charles Tew. 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
5: Welcome back. Still with us, House Prosecution Spokesperson Congressman Ace Barber. So let's continue that conversation we had during the break. We were talking about Operation Romanov. What were you saying about that, sir?
6: Well, nabanggit kasi yung Oplan Romanov, no? And apparently this Oplan Romanov was the basis on why the Vice President issued a statement, no, na nagbabanta, no? So tiningnan ito ng NBI. They wanted to investigate. They invited the vice president twice. She never appeared. She said she's busy. The NBI also invited yung blogger, no, yung kung pwede, just to shed light on the Oplan Romanov, kasi it came from them, eh. But wala namang

0: cooperation and coordination they did to the NBI. So,
1: do you believe it? Do you believe there's Operation Romanov?
0: Well, absent the substantial facts, no, on that particular plan, I will not say may katotohanan yan.
1: Let's talk about what we left off before the break, yung pong pinag-uusapan natin kanina, yung freedom of expression. Mm-hmm. Natanong po yun. When can it still be considered freedom of expression? And when is it, you know, of course, many people will say freedom of expression is not absolute. Freedom of speech is not also absolute. Tinanong po yan kay Attorney Lotto kanina. Mm-hmm. So, ito ho ba ay parte pa, ang tinanong ata sa kanya, parte pa ng freedom of expression o hindi?
0: Yes, tinanong kanina, no, kung ito ba'y, ano, you're correct, no, when you said that yung freedom of expression is not absolute, no. Hindi naman pwede na kapag nagbanta ka, because may rason and it can be justified. Example lang, halimbawa, you're inside a cinema watching a movie, somebody shouts, oh, may sunog. Yung pala, nagpa-prank lang siya. And everybody started running, you know. And in the course of running away from the cinema, nagkaroon ng injury, nagka-stampede, etc., etc. Now, who will now be liable to that? Diba? So, just one analogy, you know, that we can use, that yung freedom of expression is not absolute. So, in this case, no, yung sasabihin mong papatayin kita, I don't think that's a acceptable expression of someone.
1: Actually, dito sa notes ko, Congressman, yung sinabi po ni attorney, ni regional director kanina, nung tinanong siya sa freedom of expression, actually yung analogy pa nga niya, how can that be? Pwede bang sasabihin papatayin ng senador o papatayin ng congressman o papatayin ng isang justice that'll cause anarchy? He said, if you allow this as speech, if you normalize it, then parang magkakagulo. Yun ang parang kanyang naging buod doon sa sagot doon. But then, we also, we backtrack on what Attorney Vinluan was saying, that much of it, as we discussed a while ago, there was also allegedly Operation Romanov to kill the president, the vice president rather, and her family. So, idadagdag pa siguro doon yung nangyari sa kanyang chief of staff na si Attorney Zulaika Lopez, who, do you think though, this is what I wanted to actually find out, did the House make a mistake at that time? Nandun pa asa ho kayo din, di ba? You were
0: there.
1: A congressman.
0: I was part of the committee. I was there when the decisions of the committee were voted on by the members. So, I don't think it's correct to say na nagkamali yung committee. Kasi there were actions that were made and the actions called for a decision from the committee to cite her in contempt. That's why she was cited in contempt. Kaya dun siya napunta dun, no? Dun siya na-detain. And that alone is not a decision of the chairman or maybe two or three of the members of the committee. It was a decision, a collegial decision of the Committee on Good Government and Public Accountability.
1: Initiated by who, sir?
0: Well, there were questions being asked, no? And under our rules, if you violate certain, if the demeanor of the resource speaker or resource invited guests, no, violates the rules of the House, then we can cite them in contempt.
1: Yeah, we've seen that, of course, even in the Senate many times. Mm-hmm. What I'm trying to get to is this, sir. Mm-hmm. When you cited her in contempt, and she was detained in the House, and then in the, I think the word she used was in the middle of the night or in the dead of the night, mm-hmm. she was going to be transferred to the Mandaluyong mm-hmm. Correctional. Mm-hmm. What was the need to do that? I mean, is there, to her statement that bakit gagawin yun in the dead of the night, bakit nga?
0: Well, because the decision came when Congress was not, when the committee was not hearing. It was during the time that, I think it was a Friday or a Thursday, there was no session. There was no committee hearing at that time. So decisions to decisions like that are usually made during the time, no, via what they call this, a consultation from all its members. And when the members decide that they agree on that proposal to transfer, then the order must take effect. And at that time, the Office of the Sergeant at Arms was given that order by the committee to inform si Ms. Zulaika Lopez that there was a motion, it was an approved motion, it was a decision of the committee to have her transferred to another detention facility. So, yun ang reason doon, no?
1: Well, of course, the Congress is given the power to do that, to decide whether to cite in contempt and to move, no? Like, even in the Senate, meron pong din nila sa Pasay City Police, etc. Looking back is my question. While you have the power, was it right that you guys did that?
0: Well, that particular time when they decided, the majority of the members of the group decided to transfer her, perhaps there was a situation that made them decide that there is a need, no, to transfer her to another detention facility.
1: Would you be able to share with us the need, the justification for that?
0: I have, honestly, I have no idea as to what the justification is, but I believe, no, that there are several reasons. One of which is that the detention facility is not perhaps prepared. Siguro sira yung aircon o walang magandang ano, or maybe I really don't know. Honestly, I'm just making a wild guess.
1: Of course, you know, I'm asking that because of the statements Attorney Zulaika Lopez has made. In one way or another, she felt harassed. She felt she was being persecuted. Tapos ililipat siya in the dead of the night. And because the reason for that is eventually, of course, dun na nag-umpisa at dun na nagpatuloy yung press conference naman ni Vice President Sara Duterte. Now, tomorrow, is it going to be Attorney Zulaika Lopez taking the stand as a hostile witness for the prosecution?
0: She's scheduled. We subpoenaed the prosecution panel, subpoenaed Attorney Zulaika Lopez as our hostile witness, and she's scheduled tomorrow. However, there's a request made earlier by the prosecution team, prosecution panel, if the impeachment court would allow that tomorrow will be the time to be devoted for the testimony of Attorney Melvin Matibag. So if the court will allow that, then it will be Attorney Matibag. If not, then we continue with the scheduled testimony of the witnesses.
1: Meron ho bang karapatan si Attorney Zulaika Lopez to decline?
0: No.
1: To not show up?
0: No.
1: To defy the subpoena? And number two, sir, na-approve na ho ba yung subpoena?
0: I believe na-approve yung subpoena kay Attorney Lopez.
1: Okay. No?
0: And she cannot not attend. No? Merong compulsory powers kasi yung korte. And in one of that is to compel, no, a witness to attend. So there's no reason, unless, no, the court will allow you not to attend. Example, merong valid reason. Or the schedule was abrupt that the witness is not able to prepare.
1: What happens if a witness does not appear? Ganun din ho ba mangyayari, like we saw before, na siya ba'y makukulong din? Because I'm trying to recall in other impeachment trials if there have been witnesses that were someone that refused to show up.
0: As far as I can recall, no, walang witness na hindi nag-attend before, no. But there were witnesses that were admonished by the members of the court, no. Let's say, for instance, si Senator Miriam, no, pinagalitan niya yung private prosecutor ng prosecution, no. I think it was the former Justice Secretary. So, pag hindi ka nag-attend, then the court may decide to cite you in contempt. So I that's the same, ano.
1: So parang pwede rin yung kulong. Yun din ang mga posibilidad. I haven't really looked into what are the possibilities.
0: Kasi compulsory power ng korte yun eh. And you have to honor that and respect that. And if you don't respect that, may kapalit din na ano yun, na parusa. And the parusa would be probably a detention.
1: Why call Attorney Zulaika Lopez, sir?
0: Well, siguro the prosecution deemed it relevant for

0: the testimony of Attorney Lopez because she was there while the utterances made by the Vice President were made, no? Kasi nakita niya, nagmumura, nagagalit, and she was there. Perhaps, if I'm not mistaken, magkatabi sila, no? Maybe to confirm that yes, I was present, narinig ko lahat yan. At probably
1: to establish
0: the ano, but kaya nga ngayon parang hindi na nga parang hit sa akin ha, personally I don't think it's necessary anymore kasi nga na-established na yung authenticity nung video.
1: Meron pong portion doon na tinanong si excuse me si Attorney Lotok about the threat, and he used three words. He said serious, actual, here, serious, real, and actual threats when asked about the, I guess, how to describe these threats. Is that already conclusive for you, for the prosecution team to use serious, real, and actual?
0: Just watching, no? If I'm, ito yung elements na napakita eh. Na kaya sila nag-recommend ng filing of cases, no? Because they saw all these elements present in that particular situation, which makes it kumbaga parang correct for them being an investigating body to file and recommend the filing of charges kasi nga nakita nila present yung mga elements eh. So I guess para sa akin importante na naintindihan, no, ng ating mga mamamayan kung ito ba ay dahilan para i-persecute yung ating respondent or meron bang basihan. So far, what the prosecution panel has proven is that there are basis, enough basis, because the video is correct, authentic. The utterances were correct, never manipulated, never AI, never spliced, whatever. So these are evidences that have given weight, no, to the article of impeachment number
1: article 4. Yeah.
0: So yun lang ang mabigat doon.
1: Do you think, I believe there are still, if I'm not mistaken, maybe 7 witnesses for the grave threats. Again, sir, I might need to be corrected on that. Do you feel there is a need to pahabain pa ho ito? Kasi when you look at it, one witness a day, si witness number one, si NBI agent Kalilong, nakadalawang araw po siya. Now they're finishing with Attorney Lotok, no? So it'll look like it's one witness per day. Or do you think at some point in the near future, it's time to end this article on grave threats, this accusation rather on grave threats?
0: Well, if the evidence and the witnesses' testimony is found to be sufficient already to prove that there was grave threats, culpable violation of the Constitution, and betrayal of public trust committed by the respondent, then perhaps the prosecution team would say, I rest my case. Hindi na nating ituloy-tuloy yan kasi mabigat na itong napakita namin.
1: And also just to siguro clear up, dun sa 4 articles of impeachment, pag magbotohan po, only one article na pagbotohan ng, let's say, 16 right now, sir, that'll be enough to convict the Vice President? Yeah. Kahit isa lang po, no?
0: Isa lang ang maging convicted or guilty doon sa 4 articles na yun, that would be enough.
1: Just quickly before...
0: Remember, the penalty, by the way, sorry to cut
1: ahead,
0: you,
1: sir,
0: is yung removal from office at saka perpetual disqualification. Yun lang naman ang...
1: Tanggal ka at saka never ka na pwedeng tumakbo
0: ulit. Yes, even barangay kagawad, di ka na pwede.
1: Last question, sir. Yung number, yung 16 threshold for conviction, are you expecting anyone or... Can you, as a congressman, actually file a petition before the Supreme Court questioning this, or would you be not allowed because you're an interested party? I'm not sure, sir.
0: Well, okay. This has now become a so-called justiciable issue because I think the statements made by the presiding officer, the question raised by one of the senator judges, Senator Ping Lacson, anyone, no, can go up to the Supreme Court and raise this issue.
1: Kahit kayo po ay prosecution spokesperson, pwede ba yun?
0: Well, any

0: public taxpayer, pwede. Ako, pwede rin ako. But of course, we'll leave that up to those who are more, kumbaga, more interested to get the decision of the court on this particular issue. To ask kasi ako personally, I believe it's not yet ripe, no? Meron silang binabanggit na doctrine of ripeness, eh. And when this happens, that's the only time you can raise it before the Supreme Court.
1: I actually spoke to Justice Ascuna about it, and he said it is right now because nagkaroon na po ng decision si presiding officer. Okay. Kaya pwede na daw questionin. I was just wondering about it because if anyone, because you, someone like you, and of course the prosecution team, would want a conviction. Mm-hmm. And that conviction depends on the numbers. And the numbers should be questioned as soon as possible, so that gives the Supreme Court time to look into this. That was just my train of thought,
0: sir. I think
1: sir.
0: So, yeah. I think, yeah, now that it does become already a interesting subject matter for the courts, then maybe they can already come up with a decision.
1: Congressman Ace Barber, spokesperson for the prosecution. Sir, pleasure to have you. Thank you so much.
0: Thank you very much for having me again, Nikki.
1: Thank you.
0: Anytime.
1: That's On Point. Join us again tomorrow, 7:30 p.m. here on BNC, the Billionario News Channel. I'm Pinky Webb. Thank you for watching.

0: China stirs up a hornet's nest among Philippine officials after Chinese scholars claim Batanes is part of China. Good morning. I'm Attorney Karen Jimeno, and this is At the Forefront. The Philippines recently celebrated a decade since the 2016 South China Sea arbitral ruling. This has been the country's strongest legal basis for asserting its rights in the West Philippine Sea. But China refuses to recognize this. The latest claim being made by Chinese scholars is that the province of Batanes is part of China. What can the Philippines do about this? Let's get the insights of maritime expert Jay Batumbacal. He's also the director of the UP Institute for Maritime Affairs and Law of the Sea. Good morning, Director Jay.
1: Hi, good morning, Karen, and to all our televiewers, good morning.
0: Director Jay, let's start with this claim of Chinese scholars that Batanes is part of China. Defense Secretary Gibo Teodoro said the claim of Chinese scholars that links Batanes to Taiwan may appear ridiculous, but should still be taken seriously as a form of strategic signaling. In your opinion, how should the Philippines respond to these claims?
1: Well, I think we really should respond with vocal opposition and resistance. No? Any suggestion that this part of the Philippines would be Chinese territory based on fantastic revisionist claims by alleged scholars. Now, those ideas should really be nipped at the bud and shut down immediately. No? And I think it's good that based on the reactions I've seen on social media, indeed our people, scholars and government personnel alike, are immediately responding to this preposterous claim.
0: Director Jay, Secretary Teodoro also said that statements made by Chinese academics could be viewed as a quasi-state statements. What does that mean? Ano ba ang quasi-state statements?
1: Well, it is, of course, well known that in China, there's no real academic freedom. And in our own interactions with Chinese academics, we've seen that in action. Whatever the Chinese state, the Communist Party, tells its academics to do or say, they will do or say, and they have no choice. So it is not likely that these statements made by these alleged scholars were done independently or without Chinese approval, if not prodding. No? So I think that's how this is also seen. And Secretary Teodoro is correct. This may be a form of signaling for China, wherein they are essentially saying that they are or they intend to take Batanes together with Taiwan when they decide to forcefully unify Taiwan with the mainland in the future.
0: Director Jay, when you say forcefully take Taiwan and Batanes in the future, are you saying there's a possibility na magkaroon ng actual physical aggression or potentially even a war?
1: Well, of course, there's that possibility, no? Although it is not yet probable. The thing is, we cannot discount that possibility given how they have been practicing their maneuvers and doing their exercises around the mainland of Taiwan. We have known for a long time that they are intent on unifying Taiwan with the mainland by hook or by crook, no? Preferably peacefully, but by force if necessary. The problem is that, especially in the last few years under Xi Jinping, the latter option seems to be given more attention than peaceful unification. And the amount of coercive activity has really increased, and the threat to Taiwan's national security is always there now, very visible through the exercises of the armed forces of the PRC. Now, Batanes has always been a strategic location for any possible actions, no, including armed conflict involving Taiwan due to its proximity, no, and its location on the very edge of the Luzon Strait. So it has always also been, you know, considered likely that if the PRC were to decide to invade Taiwan, they would need to invade Batanes as well in order to establish a perimeter around the island and defend it from any other nation that might oppose the unification of Taiwan with the PRC.
0: Director Jay, you said that this is a possibility but not yet highly probable. But in case that possibility occurs in the future, do you think that the Philippines is prepared? Is Taiwan prepared? And will we get help from any other country?
1: Well, Taiwan, as far as I know, is prepared for that because this has been looming for many decades, no, over them like a Damocles, a sword of Damocles. For the Philippines, that is a good question because we know that in the past decades, we have allowed our external defense capabilities to wither, especially when we became too dependent on the Americans. No? But recently, we have been trying to catch up and we have been building up quite a number of capabilities rapidly. And so we are developing that capability. I'm just not sure if it is fast enough, no, given the requirements, but at least we're trying. With respect to other countries helping, we do still have our alliance with the United States and now as well with many other nations, including Japan and Australia, all of whom are interested in maintaining the status quo and the peace and stability in the region. So I am quite confident that they will be willing to help in case, you know, the unthinkable does happen.
0: Mm-mm. Director Jay, we have a new U.S. ambassador to the Philippines that just started his term here, Ambassador Lee Lipton. And reportedly, he is a personal friend of President Donald Trump. Do you think that his appointment here, if it were true that he is personal friends with President Trump, is a signal of

0: guests to feel more secluded, more private. We want to give them a gift of space.
1: Welcome back at the Forefront. We continue our conversation with the director of the UP Institute for Maritime Affairs and Law of the Sea, Director Jay Batumbacal. Director Jay, former Supreme Court Associate Justice Antonio Carpio challenged China to bring its claims over Batanes before an international court. If that were to happen, how strong would the Philippines' legal position be?
2: Well, the Philippines' legal position would be impregnable. I mean, the claim of China, the basis of the claims of China to Batanes, which is actually even derivative, no, it is supposedly based only on their claim to Taiwan. When I looked at the summary of these alleged reasons, no, they would not stand even a cursory scrutiny under international law. They cited at least three bases, one of which is supposedly some kind of theory of natural prolongation or natural attachment. That obviously is not a basis for asserting sovereignty over any area. The second basis they cited was alleged cultural connections between the peoples in Orchid Island, and which is a part of Taiwan, the southern part of Taiwan, and Iwatan people, no? And also with the indigenous peoples of Taiwan, the Tau. That again is not a basis for claiming sovereignty over the area. In fact, our own historical institutes has already responded to that, saying that actually the evidence is reversed. What it tends to show is that these cultural connections established that it was the Iwatan who colonized the southern part of Taiwan. And I suspect that the genetic linkages will also show that the migration paths of the ancient peoples came from the south, no, meaning from the northern Philippines, through the Iwatans, through the Batanes, and onward to the southern portion of Taiwan. So actually reverse yung flow, no? And then the last one that they were alleging, no, is this error in the Treaty of Paris, no, wherein the technical description seemed to place the line of the Treaty of Paris between Luzon and the Batanes. But this has already been long identified and corrected, no, even in the 1935 Constitutional Commission deliberations. That was already noted, and I did my own research into this. It is actually a clerical error because when you look at the negotiations, the record of the negotiations between Spain and the United States during that time, clearly the intention was to place that line between the Batanes and Taiwan. No, it's the transcripts show that the correct coordinates were originally discussed. It was probably in the transcription of the conversation into the technical description that an error occurred. And in any case, no, history and reality, no, has shown that the Batanes have always been, no, part of the Philippines, even as early as the Spanish period. In fact, Taiwan itself, when you look at the evidence, Taiwan itself was not even part of China during that time because it was originally colonized by the Dutch and the Spaniards, no? It was the Chinese that came after, no? And so you could say that, again, the evidence shows that the situation is reversed, no? If we were to use those arguments, then the conclusion would be that Taiwan would actually be part of the Philippines if that were the case, no? Mm-hmm. So those kinds of arguments really will not, I'm fairly confident, will not prevail in any international tribunal.
1: Okay, as you said, impregnable yung position ng Philippines, and there might even be an argument to be made that it is Taiwan that's part of the Philippines and not the reverse. Senator Erwin Tulfo is pushing for the proposed West Philippine Sea Education Act, which would introduce lessons on the country's maritime rights in basic education. Do you think

0: that would be an important aspect in public education, and how meaningful is the role of public education in terms of supporting Philippines' claims in the West Philippine Sea?
1: Well, I think it would certainly be helpful in terms of ensuring that our people are properly apprised of the situation in the West Philippine Sea. However, I would also go further, because the West Philippine Sea is not our only sea region after all. We are a maritime and archipelagic nation. I would actually expand it to even more, to cover all the other important sea areas of the country, no? Such as the Philippine Sea on the Pacific, the Sulu Celebes Seas, even the Luzon Straits and our archipelagic waters. All of these are part of our heritage as a maritime and archipelagic nation. It's not only the West Philippine Sea. No? What is different, of course, about the West Philippine Sea is that it is actively being claimed and taken, attempted to be taken by another country. In all the other areas, the challenges are very different. We do not have competing states in other parts of the country, but we do still have similar maritime challenges, not challenges in managing our marine resources and ensuring that our people are able to preserve and benefit from this maritime heritage of ours.
0: Mm-hmm. Yesterday marked the 10th anniversary of the July 12, 2016 arbitral award in favor of the Philippines. But with China's recent activities in the West Philippine Sea, is the Philippines going to file another arbitration case against China? Is that a possibility? I know that with respect to the issue of the territorial bounds, that seems to be settled by the original arbitration case that we won. But is there a possibility that we can file another arbitration case on a different issue?
1: Well, there are always possibilities depending on the nature of the claim that you can construct, no? I think that due to China's continuing refusal to abide by the award, no, it has conducted actions and activities that may give rise to other claims, no, not necessarily forming part of the original arbitration, but based on the premises or the legal situation that has been established by the arbitration, no. That's the main advantage of the 2016 arbitration award. It provided legal clarity on certain questions such as our entitlements to our maritime zones and the rights to the natural resources in these zones, as well as the authorities that we are allowed to exercise within these areas. Those are being challenged by China, no? So it is possible due to that clash, no, between their activities and our legal rights, no, it is possible that new claims may arise, which may be brought before another forum. Whether or not it is another UNCLOS Annex 7 arbitration or some other tribunal or some other mechanism, that is still open for examination, no? Because it all depends on the case that you basically want to pursue.
0: Mm-mm. And Director Jay, we saw that 2016 arbitral ruling did not necessarily stop China's actions in the West Philippine Sea. If we were to get another favorable arbitral ruling on other issues, will this stop China's activities in the Scarborough Shoal, for example, where a lot of the activities right now are happening when it comes to China?
1: Well, I think we've already seen in the past 10 years that China does not wish to abide by the law when it wants to, okay? And so a second arbitration case, we will not be probably, we shouldn't be too optimistic that just because we file a second case, China will suddenly change its behavior, no? However, the thing with these arbitration cases, no, and these, well, not just the arbitration cases, but also the expressions of support by other nations, the actions and activities jointly undertaken by the Philippines with other nations, no, the positions that they all take, these all indeed influence China's behavior somehow, no. They can be more careful, they can be more cautious, they can decide to be less aggressive perhaps, no, or they can decide to be more friendly and more amiable if that will be in their interest, no? And so what we hope to do through these actions really is to essentially shape the environment, shape the community within which China resides, no? So that it will be the one to adjust as well to the community, to the international community, no? After all, it also needs to live with the rest of us, no? So it cannot be the case where it's only their wants and their needs which will always be satisfied. It has to learn that if it wants to be part of an international community living in peace and harmony, then it also has to adjust to the terms and conditions that are agreed upon within that community on how everyone should relate with each other.
0: Mm-mm. And you did mention earlier that we have support from other countries. So the Philippines, together with 13 other countries, including the United States, Japan, Australia, the United Kingdom, and Canada, have reaffirmed that the 2016 arbitral award is final, legally binding, and definitive between the Philippines and China. But as you said, it doesn't necessarily stop China from acting and doing what it wants in the West Philippine Sea. So what will it take for this international show of support or diplomatic support to translate into greater stability in the West Philippine Sea?
1: Well, of course, number one, it will take time. After all, things do not change overnight, and government policies, especially of countries as, shall we say, authoritarian as China and as hard-headed as the Communist Party of China, they do not change behavior easily. No? So it will take a lot of time. The second thing that it will take is a lot of deterrence, no? Because we know that China can act impulsively and provocatively, and its own people, as we've seen in the performance of their Coast Guard and Navy, they can be rather impulsive and reckless as well. No? So deterrence is needed, no, through the joint actions and activities of all of these countries, no, at sea, to prevent an unfortunate situation from arising which changes the status quo irreversibly. And then third will always be, of course, the unity of all of these countries, as well as an expansion of the membership of this group that supports the Philippines. No? This can take years, this can take decades, but we knew that from the beginning, even when we started the arbitration, I think. No? The ultimate goal was to essentially rally the international community, no, to convince China, to persuade China to change its behavior and abide by the rules of international law when it came to the marine resources and the oceans. No? Everyone already agreed to how to allocate that. No? China was a party to the UNCLOS. It already agreed to the terms and conditions that were laid there. No? It even took the side of developing nations in pushing for the creation of the EEZ, no, and expansion of the continental shelf under UNCLOS. No? And it took that position supposedly because it was the position against the imperialist powers of the time. Now, look at what's happening. China is becoming the imperialist power because it is the one that is refusing to recognize, no, this EEZ and continental shelf allocation.
0: Direct, thank you so much, okay. Director Jay. Marami pa tayong dapat pag-usapan, but we're out of time. So I hope that we can have you here again.
1: Welcome, Karen, and of course, anytime.
0: Maraming salamat po. China's actions in the West Philippine Sea are relentless. Now, Chinese scholars claim that Batanes is part of Taiwan, which Beijing considers its province. But the Philippine government must be equally determined to counter China's disinformation efforts. Be informed, be insightful of the news. I'm Attorney Karen Jimeno. Always stay at the forefront.

0: In this bloodbath and bludgeoning, I will be blooded but unbowed.
1: But you cannot have a bloodbath from the sidelines.
2: Ang pagkaintindi natin is ready siya. Why would you actually request the court to dismiss the case if you're really that ready?
3: The public is not interested in that status update. The public is interested in her answers to the long-standing questions.
4: Welcome to the Bloodbath, Madam Vice President.
5: Araw-araw, ang daming issue.
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5: Kanya-kanyang opinion.
6: Pero, teka lang, Tito Ron. Ano nga ba talaga ang punto?
5: What's the point?
7: Ang point ko, Tito Ron, mahaba pa pasensya nyo sa mga tanong ko.
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7: Teka, ininis niya lang ha.

This is The Scorecard, where you score the latest sports news and in-depth views. I'm Anton Rojas. On The Scorecard tonight, NLEX stays perfect, but not without a scare. The Road Warriors survived a late Terra Firma comeback to remain unbeaten in the PBA Governors' Cup. But Coach Jimmy Alapag believes his team still has plenty of room for improvement. Wimbledon has two new champions. Jannik Sinner successfully defended his crown to claim his fifth Grand Slam title, while Linda Noskova broke through for her first major trophy. Has Kiefer Ravenna played his last game for Gilas Pilipinas? The veteran guard says he no longer expects a national team call-up and has come to accept that chapter may be over. Is the blockbuster rematch still happening? Manny Pacquiao's camp says Floyd Mayweather has not backed out, insisting business issues are the

0: only thing standing in the way. All the headlines and more on the scorecard tonight, the 13th of July. Now, here's our roundup brought to you by the Philippine Sports Commission, the Philippine Olympic Committee, and the NSTIAC. Jimmy Alapag is off to a perfect start as PBA head coach. But despite improving to 2-0, the NLEX mentor says his Road Warriors still have plenty of lessons to learn. Here's Zeus Valdez with the details.
1: NLEX remain unbeaten in the PBA Governor's Cup after holding off a late Terra Firma rally for a 101-100 victory at the Inares Center in Montalban. The Road Warriors led by as many as 23 points in the fourth quarter before Terra Firma charged back to within a single point. The Jeep even had a chance to seal the game in the final seconds, but import Justin Strings missed a potential game-winning three. Despite the win, head coach Jimmy Alapag said his team failed to execute down the stretch.
2: I think you have to give a lot of credit to Terra Firma. I thought they played great. I have to do a better job. I don't think I did a very good job in that fourth quarter, putting us in a position.
1: Alapag said the narrow escape served as an important reminder that the Road Warriors are still a work in progress despite their strong start.
2: I think it just shows that we still have, you know, a lot of work to be done. I said it after last game, Alapag, there's still so much season left. But these games are important. I think every win is important, and I think our guys, you know, showed some resilience down the stretch. Even though the shots weren't going down, we were able to get the especially the last stop to win the game.
1: Import Dequan Jones led the way with 30 points, 7 rebounds, 4 assists, and 3 blocks. The American credited Alapag's system for allowing him to play freely.
3: Coach Jimmy does a great job just putting us in positions where in advantageous positions. So it's not really, I don't really have to do much besides play hard. So just a credit to them. Coach Jimmy stressed early, you know, during the start of the game to come in aggressive and, kind of not let up, keep our foot on the gas. So, you know, just a credit to them.
1: While the Road Warriors have opened the Governor's Cup with back-to-back wins, Jimmy Alapag believes the early success will mean little unless NLEX continues to improve as the conference moves forward. Reporting for the scorecard, Zeus Valdez, Billionario News Channel.
0: The PBA's controversial 3-year ban on returning overseas players may not be here to stay. Rinnershine head coach Yeng Giao believes the rule should eventually be phased out once the league is strong enough to compete on its own. Once again, here's Zeus Valdez with the details.
1: Rinnershine head coach Yeng Giao believes the PBA should eventually move away from its 3-year ban on players returning from overseas leagues, saying a true free market is better for Philippine basketball in the long run. Giao said he understands why the league implemented the rule to protect itself from losing players to foreign leagues, but stressed that such policies should be only temporary.
4: As a concept and as a principle, mas maganda na iwan mo yung free market forces in play. Kumbaga, free market talaga yung pairalin mo.
1: The veteran coach said the PBA's long-term solution is not restricting player movement, but making the league stronger from within.
4: But I also understand that the league and the PBA has to protect itself, no, from poaching from other leagues, no, yung mga foreign leagues.
5: Apo.
4: So I can understand that.
1: The issue has returned to the spotlight following the strong showings of Gilas Pilipinas players who honed their games abroad, including Carl Tamayo, Dwight Ramos, and Juan Gomez de Leano. Giao believes the league should prepare for a future where it can naturally compete with international leagues for top talent.
4: Kailangan palakasin mo internally.
5: Yes.
4: No, palakasin mo internally yung liga. Temporarily, pwede, but at a certain point, baka kailangan i-open up na natin yung liga, no?
1: While he supports the PBA's effort to protect its teams today, Yeng Giao believes the league's ultimate goal should be to become strong enough that Filipino players choose to come home without the need for restrictive rules. Reporting for the scorecard, Zeus Valdez, Millionario News Channel.
0: Jannik Sinner is a Wimbledon champion once again. The world number one defended his title after

0: outlasting Alexander Zverev 6-7, 7-6, 6-3, 6-4 to capture the fifth Grand Slam crown of his career. But despite his growing collection of major titles, Sinner said winning a Grand Slam remains a very rare achievement and something he will never take for granted. The 24-year-old Italian had to find his best tennis after a difficult start to the tournament, needing five sets to survive his opening match. From there, Sinner continued to get better with each round before completing another championship run at the All England Club. The victory gives Sinner five Grand Slam titles, just two behind Carlos Alcaraz. Meantime, Linda Noskova is also celebrating the biggest victory of her career. The 21-year-old Czech star won her first Grand Slam title after defeating compatriot Karolina Muchova 6-2, 5-7, 6-3 in the Wimbledon women's final. Noskova recovered after letting five match points slip away in the second set before finishing the job in the decider. The historic victory also sent Noskova five spots up the WTA rankings to a new career high of world number 7. Alex Ayala has reached another milestone in her historic season, climbing to a new career high of world number 28 in the latest WTA rankings. The Filipina star moved up four spots after her breakthrough run to the fourth round of Wimbledon, where she defeated Renata Zarazua, Maya Joint, and defending champion Iga Swiatek. Ayala started the year at number 53 and has continued her rapid rise with deep runs in Auckland, Dubai, Indian Wells, and Miami. She also won the Birmingham Open title and reached the semifinals in Berlin before making Philippine tennis history at Wimbledon. Now firmly inside the world's top 30, Ayala turns her attention to the hardcourt season with the U.S. Open looming on the horizon. Floyd Mayweather Jr. hasn't walked away from a rematch with Manny Pacquiao. That's according to Manny Pacquiao Promotion CEO Jas Mather, who says the highly anticipated showdown remains on the table despite recent delays. Once again, here's Zeus Valdez with the details.
1: Manny Pacquiao Promotion CEO Jas Mather has dismissed speculation that Floyd Mayweather Jr. backed out of a proposed rematch with Manny Pacquiao, saying the delay stems from business issues, not a lack of interest from either fighter. Mather said both boxing legends remain committed to making the blockbuster match happen.
2: Absolutely. Yeah, absolutely. Floyd's not backing down from this, and neither is Manny. Neither of them are backing down from it.
1: He explained that the planned September bout was delayed by a complicated business situation, adding that the issue was not Mayweather's fault.
2: For the record, this whole mess that happened is not really Floyd's fault, but we have to untangle it. You know, there's been a lot of work, and his team is working. You know, they're doing what they need to do to untangle certain things.
1: Despite the setback, Mather confirmed that Pacquiao is still expected to return to the ring before the end of the year, with the camp hoping to build toward the long-awaited Mayweather showdown in 2027. He also believes interest in the fight remains as strong as ever.
2: Everybody's going to watch the fight. The people that say they're not going to watch the fight are going to be the first ones to watch the fight.
1: While negotiations continue behind the scenes, Manny Pacquiao Promotion says the focus is to get Pacquiao's back into the ring this year, with the dream rematch against Floyd Mayweather still very much alive. Reporting for The Scorecard, Zeus Valdez, Millionaire News Channel.
0: Former Gilas Pilipinas guard Kiefer Vena believes his national team career has reached its end. The 32-year-old said he no longer expects to receive a call-up after not being included in the Gilas lineup since Tim Cohn took over as head coach. Ravenna added that he has come to accept the situation and is now ready to move forward from his national team career. A longtime mainstay under former Gilas coach Chot Reyes, Ravenna represented the Philippines in numerous international tournaments, with his last appearance coming at the 2023 FIBA Basketball World Cup. While his Gilas chapter may be over, Ravenna continues to play at a high level, currently suiting up for the Ryukyu Golden Kings in Japan's B-League. Gilas Pilipinas forward Mike Phillips has officially ended his stint with the San Juan Knights after activating a mutual opt-out clause in his contract to pursue

0: overseas opportunities. Phillips made the decision just days after returning from Gilas Pilipinas' FIBA World Cup qualifiers against New Zealand and Australia, where he impressed with his energy, defense, and rebounding. His management said the move was made to allow the 24-year-old to recover from a demanding stretch while preparing for what it described as life-changing opportunities abroad. The camp also cited the physical nature of the MPBL as a factor, saying they wanted to ensure that Phillips remains healthy for his next career move. After 10 games with the defending MPBL champions, the former De La Salle standout averaged 8.4 points, 10.7 rebounds, 2 assists, and 1.3 blocks per game. Although he had been projected as one of the top prospects in next year's PBA draft, Phillips' camp said their priority is now to evaluate multiple international offers while keeping the door open for a future PBA career. Controversy overshadowed Switzerland's World Cup exit as head coach Murat Yakin slammed the VAR-assisted red card shown to Breel Embolo in their 3-1 extra time loss to Argentina in the quarterfinals. Embolo was sent off in the 72nd minute after receiving a second yellow for alleged simulation following a VAR review that overturned the referee's initial decision. The dismissal came just minutes after Dan Ndoye had equalized, with Switzerland appearing to have the momentum. Yakin called the decision unacceptable, saying it changed the match and had nothing to do with football. Playing with 10 men, Switzerland held out until Julian Alvarez scored in the 112th minute before Lautaro Martinez sealed Argentina's place in the semifinals. The defeat ended Switzerland's first World Cup quarterfinal run since 1954, while an emotional Embolo left the pitch in tears. Despite the loss, Yakin praised his players, calling them the real heroes of Switzerland's best World Cup campaign in more than 70 years. Meanwhile, here is the schedule for the much-anticipated semifinals of the World Cup. LeBron James' NBA future remains one of the league's biggest questions. With a four-time NBA champion no longer expected to return to the Los Angeles Lakers, several teams are now in the mix, including the Golden State Warriors. Warriors star Draymond Green confirmed that he personally tried to recruit James while the two were vacationing together in Puerto Rico. On his podcast, Green said he would have been crazy not to ask LeBron about his plans, adding that he made a strong pitch, hoping to at least give the NBA's all-time leading scorer something to think about. Green said no decision has been made yet, but believes his conversation could make James think twice about his next move. If the blockbuster deal pushes through, LeBron could join forces with Stephen Curry and Draymond Green, turning former finals rivals into teammates in pursuit of another NBA championship.
1: And us being brothers, I'd be remiss if I don't take the opportunity to throw my pitch in there. You know, I'd be crazy if we're together for X amount of days and at no point am I like, yo, we need to chop it up. Like, what the hell going on? What are we doing? And so there's that. Of course I did that. And of course, the pitch was crazy. Like, since I think I'm pretty decent at it. Does it change anything? Does it make anything happen? I don't know. I hope so. With the things that I shared in it, I believe it definitely is going to make the brain work a little bit. You know, if I don't think there's a decision that's been made, but say if there was, it'll make you think twice about it. You know, and so that's that. But we wasn't going to hang out for a recruitment pitch.
0: Joshua Pasha answered every question about his future the only way he knows how, by winning. Just 8 months after suffering the first knockout loss of his career, the Filipino MMA star bounced back in dramatic fashion, submitting Mansoor Malachev in the opening round to retain his one strawweight MMA World Championship in

0: Bangkok. Pasha found himself in serious trouble early when Malachev locked in a rear naked choke. But the Filipino champion escaped, reversed the position, and then gave the Russian a taste of his own medicine. Pasha locked in a rear naked choke of his own, putting Malachev to sleep with just 37 seconds left in the first round. The victory marked Pasha's second successful title defense in his third reign and earned him a $50,000 performance bonus. Pasha said he is ready to face whomever ONE Championship puts in front of him, adding that he continues to study the top five contenders in the strawweight division. Up next, the FIFA World Cup is down to its final four, with France, Spain, England, and Argentina now just one win away from the championship match. But which teams have the tactical edge, and what could ultimately decide these two blockbuster semifinals? Football coach Aris Kaslib joins us to break down the matchups and the key battles that could determine who reaches the World Cup final when we return right here on The Scorecard.
1: Sa bawat issue may anggulo at ang balita ay agenda.
2: Panahon na nga ba para limitahan ang oras ng mga bata sa social media? Kailangan na rin ba ng total ban sa video games?
3: Lalo na po itong si CICL alias na ay heavily influenced po ng online content.
1: Bumuhos ang paghihinagpis sa libing ng Ateneo student athlete na si Rene Paterbonia.
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7: 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Ano nga ba talaga ang punto?
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0: Welcome back to The Scorecard. The stage is set for the FIFA World Cup semifinals, with four football powerhouses now just one victory away from the biggest match in the sport. France takes on Spain in a battle of contrasting styles, while England and Argentina collide in another blockbuster showdown. Joining us now to break down the two semifinal matchups and the tactical battles that could decide who reaches the World Cup final is football coach Aris Caslib. Coach Aris, thank you so much for the time and welcome to The Scorecard.
1: Hi, Anton. Good evening. Happy to help us, the Filipinos, understand the last two matches before the finals of the World Cup.
0: All right, Coach, let's do it. Let's start with the matchup between France and Spain. Now, both these teams have taken different paths to the semifinals. Tactically, where do you see this match being won or lost?
1: Okay. First, there are important data. One, France scored more than Spain. So that is one important data. However, Spain conceded only one goal while France conceded two goals. So these two data are very important right now on how they would play. Specifically on the capability of France to score goals and the limited chances of Spain to score goals. So meaning to say, we're talking of Mbappe, Dembele, Olise of France really being a threat tactically in front. While the combination of Lamine Yamal and Nico Williams and probably Ferran Torres can score. And if ever they have to score, they have to beat the defending line of France. So it's

0: individual players against collective play of Spain, but I'm betting on the capability of France because their individual players right now in France are really strong.
1: Okay. Coach Arias, Spain has built its identity around possession control, but are you saying that France has the pace and the firepower to punish them on the counterattack?
0: That's true. Again, on data, Anton, almost 4 to 5 goals of France were scored out of quick counterattack. And this number is almost 30 to 40% of their total number of goals. Now, the question is, can they use quick counterattack against Spain? Yes, they can. Because the most important thing here is for France to solve whether they will press quickly or defend in the mid zone. Because if France can control the mid zone of Spain and their key players in the mid zone, then definitely the ball can immediately be thrown to Mbappe, Dembele for quick finishing. So the battle is in the midfield. Okay. I don't think possession is key. Quick counter is important right now and how the individual players deliver.
1: All right, Coach, let's switch over now to the other matchup, England versus Argentina. Now, these two nations bring together two of football's biggest teams with a lot of history and drama between them. Which squad do you believe is better equipped to handle the pressure in the semifinals?
0: We know Argentina is the defending champion. And one good information is they are bringing 17 of their World Cup 2022 champion team.
1: Wow.
0: England, on the other hand, has 8 carryovers of their previous team, and they have a new coach, Tuchel. So, who can handle pressure? I think the numbers speaks for itself. But on the other hand, England is stepping up on the next stage to play in the finals. They have been looking for this for a long time right now, and they see this opportunity as so big for them. Why do we say this? If we will observe all the last 3 matches of both teams, Argentina really has to pass through in so much challenges, while England is able to do it better. So if those are the signs, for example, the last 3 matches of Argentina and the last 3 matches of England, England has the better results over the matches right now. But we cannot discount again the experience, maturity of Argentina. And the story of Messi, if he is going to retire in 2026 internationally, he wants to win the last World Cup for 2026.
1: That's the most legendary way for Messi to go out, if ever. But Coach, despite everything that you said, Argentina has shown its ability to find ways to win despite having their backs against the wall and looking in dire straits on multiple occasions. What must England do to break down a team that, yun nga, thrives in those high-pressure moments?
0: They have to understand how Messi contributes to the team. That's the most important thing. How do they lessen the engagement of Messi with the ball? That's the most important thing, because in all the matches, either Messi creates the situation to score the goal or he himself scores the goal. So if they can really deny or lessen the engagement of Messi with the ball or without the ball, I think that is a big help already and a big opportunity for England to beat Argentina.
1: Coach Arias, before we let you go, I have to ask you the most important question of the night. Who do you predict will win the World Cup? The internet says 40% France will win it. And then yung Argentina, just 17%. And then, of course, the other two teams, 22%. Do you agree with what the world says na France, 40% chance of winning? What is your prediction, Coach?
0: I go with that prediction. Actually, my team is Germany, but we were beaten too early.

0: Italy. So right now, I think the best choice is France. Not only because of such prediction, but the kind of players they have right now, the quality of football they are playing right now, and the kind of manager that they have. Didier Deschamps has been there. He has won the World Cup. He was able to rebuild it again. And he has seen, and we are seeing Mbappe right now mature. And Mbappe working with Dembele is a good story for football.
1: There you have it. Coach Aris Caslib with his prediction, France to win the 2026 World Cup. Coach Aris, thank you so much for the time and sharing with us your expert analysis on the FIFA World Cup. Thank you so much.
0: Thank you very much, Anton. All the best.
1: And with that, thank you for joining us tonight. We'll see you again tomorrow on The Scorecard, where sports is our business and business is our sport on the Bilyonario News Channel. This is Antoine Rojas. Have a blessed evening, everybody, and good night.
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0: Good morning, I'm Robert Tan. From your wallet to the wider economy, join us as we follow the money. Artificial intelligence is no longer waiting for instructions. It acts. Filipino businesses are adopting it faster than regulators can keep up. And with Claude, DeepSeek, and Gemini rapidly closing in on ChatGPT, the AI race is no longer just about who spends the most. Today we ask who wins, who's exposed, and who gets left behind in the Philippines' AI reckoning. And joining us this morning is Dominic Ligot, Director for AI Ethics and Data Governance of the Philippine AI Business Association. Good morning, Doc, and welcome to Follow the Money.
1: Thanks for having me, Robert.
0: Thanks for joining us this morning, Doc. Now, let's talk about your research. Your own research says that the Philippines has crossed a critical

0: threshold now in enterprise AI, the adoption, but you're clear that adoption doesn't really equal value now. So are we seeing that companies are buying AI? Do they actually work for it?
1: I think one thing to think about is the adoption of AI started out on an individual level. I'm sure everyone by this time has their own personal ChatGPT, and you mentioned Claude. But when you move it to the enterprise, so many other rules apply, you know, integration, privacy. And of course, let's face it, if your company is more than 10 years old at least, chances are none of your systems naturally talk to AI. So that's what's holding back kind of the value from these technologies.
0: So where's the gap there in terms of just adopting AI, in terms of just in creating value in the companies that uses it?
1: Well, the biggest gap, ironically, is cost. You know, to an individual, depending on where you sit, on average, it's about $20 per user. But to a company, there's additional costs. There's cost of integration, there's cost of you know, cleaning up your data. But I think the biggest gap is really skills, you know, and it's not just prompting. I mean, you need skills on how to use AI to basically optimize your processes. HR is another skills gap, you know. Now, nowadays, tasks are getting automated, jobs will change, and HR needs to step up and basically change the way you do AI.
0: Now, you also do AI training. Is there enough people around who provide training for companies who uses it, for you know, individuals who uses it, to be able for them to really understand how to use it as a tool for you know, the right way?
1: I think by this time, you know, when I started being noisy about AI in 2023, I was just one of a few. By this time, there's more than enough people, but they mostly focus on tool usage. Nowadays, I actually focus on leadership and design and planning, because after everyone starts using AI, that's actually the easy part. The harder part is how do you transform your business with these technologies?
0: Yes. Now, when we talk about AI, we just, you know, what we see is what we get, the basics. You know, doing the prompts when you use ChatGPT or other AI platforms, but it has evolved quite rapidly. Now we have agentic AI. Now, it doesn't just answer questions anymore. It acts on its own. It can book, it can buy, it can negotiate. Now, can you name the first Filipino job category that is quietly disappearing because of this new evolution in AI? And, you know, the ones that we don't really see in the headlines right now.
1: Right. Well, ironically, and I mentioned this before, one of the jobs that's already getting disrupted is software developer. Because many software development jobs is actually quite templated, you know, low-level code, debugging. Actually, AI can do that now.
0: Oh, you can do it. Yes, you can do coding right now. So yung talagang pinag-aralan na pinaghirapan ng isang coder or system development person who went through, you know, the
1: computer science.
0: Yeah, computer science, which before was really the go-to subject, because malakas dati because of data analytics. So now you're seeing that as nawawala na yung
1: Well,
0: value.
1: it's transforming, and maybe a bit of nuance there. To train AI to write code, obviously they had to, you know, use code that was available on the internet. And I just have to say, most of that code is actually bad code. So most software development jobs, if you're still doing the templated type of code, AI will take that. But now you have to transition to software architect, code debugger. In fact, there's a long-running meme. A lot of people are being hired to correct the code that AI wrote. But more and more, as these models get smarter, it's gonna get more
0: So
1: efficient.
0: may erode talaga itong mga before, once in a, you know, these jobs that held a lot of value before, now parang wala na. At the end of the day, all the hard work that they went through is thrown out the window.
1: I think as a rule, any job that is highly dependent on content, like you write stuff, you create images, if that's the only thing you do, you have to be ready for AI to take that. It's not unlike once upon a time we had a job called typist, if you remember. And then when word processing came about, wala nang
0: Pinag-aralan
1: typists.
0: natin sa college before, ha? You know, you have to type really fast.
1: Fast
0: Kung
1: and
0: hindi, you'll fail,
1: accuracy.
0: yes.
1: Pero ngayon, word processing
0: Wala
1: does
0: na.
1: that. In the same manner, that there's that shift. But I'm sure most typists moved on to encoding. And ngayon, you don't even need to encode anymore. You just tell AI, write me an essay, 800 words about blank. Wala na, nandun na.
0: Yeah, and you can actually have a conversation with AI right now. You don't have to type

0: anything on the keyboard.
1: Yeah. Pero I think you mentioned agentic. That's an interesting change. I think somewhere end of 2024, 2025, we saw that shift. Mm-hmm. Up until that time, generative AI, which is the broader category, was really just content. Mm-hmm. You know, give me an essay, give me an image, or ask a question. Mm-hmm. And it already gradually took over what Google search was doing. Mm-hmm. Agentic is more process oriented, yeah. No? Mm-hmm. Because AI can now prompt itself. I think that was the hack.
0: Yeah.
1: And by this time, it's all ano na, puro agentic na yung pinag-uusapan.
0: Now, you've called out a widening gap today between how much Filipinos use AI and how unprepared our institutions are to govern it. Not only to govern it, but also the education part of it. Now, when that gap breaks, who absorbs the damage first? The worker, the consumer, or the state?
1: Well, here's the thing. We don't have any regulation that targets AI.
0: Mm-hmm.
1: Although you could look at several laws that could be implicated, like cybercrime, privacy, mm-hmm. the labor code, mm-hmm. intellectual property code. Mm-hmm. In fact, as we speak now, Congress is meeting to deliberate on our first AI bill. It's probably going to take a few more, you know, rounds before that bill gets finalized. Mm-hmm. So the challenge there is, if there's any abuse mm-hmm. or anyone gets hurt, who do you run to?
0: Mm-hmm.
1: Yeah. And right now, you go to the police, you go to NBI, they barely have any basis, you know, to file any charges or, you know, to bring people to court. And that's a big gap.
0: Mm-hmm.
1: And then on the flip side, if we focus too much on penalties and, you know, liabilities,
0: mm-hmm.
1: we may end up over-regulating AI mm-hmm. and we won't innovate anymore. And that's mm-hmm. also another challenge.
0: But let's also talk about ethics. As Director for AI Ethics and Data Governance, now, what's one AI ethics violation you've already seen happening inside Philippine companies that nobody's calling out yet?
1: Well, okay, there's top three in companies.
0: Mm-hmm.
1: There's this thing called shadow AI. It's a subset of shadow IT. It's an interesting term.
0: Mm-hmm.
1: This is AI that technology that people use without approval. See, normally you have an IT department, they govern everything. But AI is just so simple to use, mm-hmm. so easy, that people end up using it anyway without any guidelines.
0: Mm-hmm.
1: There's also usually not many companies who have AI policies. Mm-hmm. So that's the second thing we need to address.
0: Mm-hmm.
1: And then there's this term in the AI safety community called human in the loop.
0: Yeah.
1: Because it's so tempting to just let AI do everything.
0: Yeah.
1: You forget that it has, you know, the liability there goes back to the user. You can't blame AI for writing something bad.
0: Mm-hmm.
1: And the penalties are, you know, intellectual property violations, privacy violations. There could be identity theft, deep fakes. Mm-hmm. All of this is pretty much out there.
0: But
1: already.
0: Right now, is there a governing body that really looks into the ethics, the usage ethics of AI right now that can strictly implement and show, you know, this is the proper way to use AI? Because there are, you know, different industries. Let's say even the media industry, we are governed by journalism ethics.
1: Right.
0: That's strictly implemented also. So in AI, can this be done or is it already being done today?
1: That's part of the conversation along the AI regulation. Mm-hmm. Should it be under DICT, mm-hmm. DOST? And at the moment, there's no strict AI body mm-hmm. that can govern. Unlike, kunyari, telco NTC mm-hmm. has it or privacy NPC has yeah. it. So eventually, there probably will be one. But for now, a lot of it depends on self-regulation, self-monitoring. And again, if you don't have any rules, some people don't want to do anything until rules are out there. But
0: because
1: most people will just do whatever they want.
0: Because a lot of the businesses right now, they don't even have an AI ethics policy right now embedded in the company now. So what's the actual cost of skipping that? And, you know, is it a real business risk or just something regulators will eventually force in the future?
1: You know, many of the AI risks seem counterintuitive. Like, for example, in intellectual property, you could accidentally, you know, without intending it, mm-hmm. violate IP by asking AI to, okay, give me a picture, a poster,
0: mm-hmm.
1: not realizing it looks very similar to an existing poster,
0: mm-hmm.
1: because that's probably how AI, you know, was trained.
0: Yeah.
1: And right now, if you don't have that instinct to, you know, just take the due diligence, check if this media already exists out there, then that's a challenge.
0: Mm-hmm.
1: And then counter to that is plagiarism, you know. Schools are worried about it. Journalists are worried about it. That exact sentence that AI wrote would have been a rip-off from some other book
0: true.
1: Or literature
0: that's really
1: that you don't know.
0: We still have a long, long road ahead in terms of, one, you know, ethics. But, Doc, we're going to take a short break. When we come back, we'll look at how businesses and workers can keep up with AI and stay ahead, not get left behind. Don't go away. Keep following the money.

0: 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BNC International Correspondents.
1: Hey, I'm Nadine Thornhill.
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11: Isang taon na pala yun, pero naghihintay pa rin kami ng makukulong pa. 85 pesos na daily minimum wage hike. Kakainin lang ito ng VAT. Sa nangyaring school shooting sa Tacloban. How do we make sure that this doesn't happen again? Do you agree? We are already in the upper middle income status.
12: Yung status na yan ay nilikhala ng World Bank.
0: Memo with Corina Sanchez Rojas. 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
13: Sharks are a diverse and majestic creatures of the deep. 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

0: Welcome back to Follow the Money. We're back with AI expert Dominic Doc Ligo to talk about what it will take for Philippine businesses and workers to thrive in the age of agentic AI. Now, Doc, if a mid-sized Philippine company hands you 1 year and one hire to build real AI capability, what's the actual first move you will do, not the LinkedIn post answer?
1: Absolutely. So the first is always awareness and upskilling. Mm-hmm. I think one thing that AI probably bucks in terms of traditional IT trend, usually when you get an IT system, you kind of know what to do with it already. However, AI is what we call general purpose. Mm-hmm. You don't know what it can do until people probably use mm-hmm. it. So for me, that would be the best first step. Give everyone a subscription or as much as your budget will mm-hmm. allow, and then observe how they're using it. Mm-hmm. And then on the flip side, once you see what use cases that are being put in place, then you start investing on the infrastructure. Mm-hmm. And then you mentioned earlier, don't forget the policy.
0: Yes.
1: These should all be simultaneously explored. Because if you don't want to wait for a crisis to occur before mm-hmm. you start putting rules,
0: yes.
1: and then later you don't even know how far your liabilities will go. So those three things, upskilling, infra, and policy should happen.
0: Because yes, it's ever-changing as well. Now, let's go back to your research, Doc. Your paper describes a power curve paradigm. Now, AI, saying that AI gains flowing disproportionately to some workers, not all, inside the Philippine office. Now, right now, who's already on the winning side and who is getting left behind?
1: Okay, I think there's two extremes. Mm-hmm. One extreme are obviously the large companies who have tremendous budgets, but their challenge is integration because they're large, they move mm-hmm. slowly, they may be able to pay the IT bill, mm-hmm. but using it is quite a challenge. On the opposite extreme, you have the smaller, more nimble companies, individuals. Mm-hmm. They can adopt quickly. Their challenge is scale. Mm-hmm. And of course, I'm sure everyone has their favorite AI tool. You know, it's mm-hmm. not just ChatGPT anymore. From an individual standpoint, that can work mm-hmm. because I'll use Claude for this, I'll use DeepSeek for that. But when you go to a company, having all these multiple agents will be a nightmare from an integration standpoint. Yeah. So you normally, like one popular tool now is Microsoft Copilot because yeah. you want to standardize everything there. But obviously, a lot of people prefer not to use Copilot and they want to use something else. So I think those are the challenges for large.
0: Yeah.
1: Very different from the challenges for the small.
0: But also one challenge is whenever new technology arrives, when companies try to adopt it, they always look at ROI.
1: Right.
0: You know, especially now, AI is very expensive, even for an individual to, let's say, upgrade from the free version to a more, capable
1: version.
0: It yeah. will set you back about $20 as an individual. But for a company who will really use this on scale, it's very expensive. So how do they look at that in terms of...

0: ROI, and do you think it can really work on the upside for the companies to really lower the operating costs?
1: Yeah, the usual first approach I see everywhere is AI is seen as a cost reduction challenge. I'll pay $20, how many headcount can I remove? You know, call a spade a spade. But doing more with less is, I think, the ideal scenario. You can have same output, less headcount, or same headcount, more output.
0: Yeah.
1: I think there's a wide, I would say, from a financial standpoint, wide spectrum of possibilities. But then if you look internally, even without the financial component, are you able to go to market faster? Are you able to train your people better? I mean, those are kind of the non-financial benefits that if AI is used properly, you can get to that level of efficiency.
0: Now, when you talk about using AI properly and also teaching AI ethics, do you also subscribe? Because even the Pope saw some fear in this, you know, very strong words saying, you know, we should disarm AI. What do you mean by that? When you heard about that and teaching AI, do you subscribe to it? And what do you think are the dangers if it's not properly, one, regulated, and teaching the proper use and ethics of AI today?
1: I think many people interpreted the Pope as being anti-AI, but if you look deeper at the implication, he's not anti-AI, he's anti-bad use of AI. And even the term AI ethics, I think, is a bit of a misnomer, because AI is just a tool. Ethics is a human trait. So we're really addressing here are the users of it. So that includes the policies, the regulation. But I think the outcomes also need to be looked at. What are you really getting into AI for, assuming you're not buying the hype? Are you there for more productivity, more returns? And ultimately, I think I read in another article somewhere, if we use this properly, it can end up uplifting humanity from the drudgery, no? Pero yun na, it's easier said than done.
0: Yeah, but also the fear of that also is like taking the human factor, the decision making when AI is being used.
1: You know, once upon a time when we moved, this is long before we were born, no? When we moved from horses to cars.
0: Yes.
1: There were all these weird regulations about a car. One of those weird regulations is you should always have one person with you when you drive, because it can affect your mental health if you're driving alone. I mean, nowadays, a lot of people drive on their own. And I think that was born out of, because it's a new technology, you don't know how it's going to affect you, you can only infer. I think we're in the similar boat now with AI, we're still exploring the extent of it, and the fact that it's moving very fast, I think that's what's throwing a lot of us
0: off. Do you think the mindset never changes, that whenever something changes, you know, there's always fear of change?
1: There's fear, there's resistance, and let's face it, remember, typists feared the word processor once upon a time.
0: But we hurdled through it.
1: Yeah, they transformed. I think we have to also find that hump and hurdle it, because there are net more jobs now than there were ever typists after the word processor. So that's also another thing to think about. There will be new jobs. We don't know what they might look like. I think we're seeing a little bit of it now. It's about how AI will augment your current your tasks or your career.
0: Now, Doc, in anything that we do, we always look at habits, doing the good habits and taking away the bad habits. Now, what's one AI habit that you've adopted personally that most professionals still right now in this country aren't doing and are worse off by not subscribing to that kind
1: that
0: of habit?
1: Approach. Yeah, the biggest behavioral change I'm seeing now is you're shifting from execution to orchestration. Execution is how traditionally we valued ourselves, your ability to do something. But now more and more domains, you are actually managing AI to do whatever you used to do. So that involves a lot of new things that you have to think about. Are you checking the output?
0: Yeah.
1: Are you imbuing the AI with your thought process?
0: Yeah.
1: Which is simply prompting, but in different forms.
0: Also proper vetting.
1: Vetting, yes.
0: Yeah.
1: And part of it also involves using AI to check the output of AI. It sounds very counterintuitive, but very few people actually go to that extent.
0: But not, do you think there's not enough education in terms of AI literacy? Because when you use AI, the proper prompting, how to really use it properly, and don't just the first thing that AI turns out, you know, you have to vet,
1: don't
0: keep on vet.
1: It. Yes. No, we have no literacy program for AI. There's pockets of training. And usually when you go to universities, I was, for example, in a show lately with the president of the UP. When they say AI training, it's highly specialized stuff. Data scientists, AI engineers. Certainly we need those. But then we also need this mass literacy campaign for mm-hmm. everyone who's using digital mm-hmm. technologies. Mm-hmm. Similar to computer literacy, yeah. right? We had that, or MS Office literacy. We need AI literacy as well.
0: Now, when AI came out, ChatGPT was the first one on the ground. Now, there's so many AI platforms around. You have Claude, but you have DeepSeek now, which has proved that a fraction of the budget yes. can actually produce a frontier-class model. Now, does that open the door for a Filipino AI company who's just starting to actually compete globally? Or is this still wishful thinking on our part? Are we still on that infancy stage and we're still relying on what's being provided by those outside?
1: Yeah, the monopoly of California on AI has been broken mm-hmm. by China. Mm-hmm. But I think one thing we have to remember is China also invested in infrastructure mm-hmm. on their own. Mm-hmm. They have data centers, they have GPUs, and that's why Taiwan is a highly contested territory. So removing that hurdle, nothing stops the Philippines from moving forward in sovereign AI, as we call it.
0: And be part of the process.
1: Right, but we need to think about the infra part. Mm-hmm. There's rarely any conversation about infra.
0: True. Okay, now, Doc, let's move now to the rapid-fire segment of this program. Let's start with this. Is the Philippines actually behind AI or just behind in admitting how behind it is?
1: We're behind in infra, but we're ahead in terms of awareness.
0: Really?
1: And search. We're number one. Remember, we're also number one in social.
0: But we still need more education.
1: Oh, certainly, yeah.
0: Now, one Philippine company doing AI right, no PR spin, no client safe answer. Which one today?
1: You know, I struggle to think about it. I'd probably say it's probably in the medium-sized segment. People who have actually adopted it and are paying for subscriptions. Mm-hmm. Even large companies don't want to pay. And I think that's a big blind spot.
0: Yeah, true. Okay, ChatGPT or Claude?
1: I think for coding, it's Claude. But I'm still with ChatGPT for pretty much other things. I think the lesson there is don't get married to one. Mm-hmm. Use certain AI for certain tasks and then find another AI to bring them all together.
0: Different ways of using
1: AI.
0: Each platform, do you think, has its own, strong points?
1: Yes. Depending on, for example, in coding, you need the reason why Claude is ahead is it mm-hmm. checks itself very, very well. Mm-hmm. Another AI tool I like is Notebook LM. Mm. That's under Gemini.
0: Those two are married together.
1: Right. Yeah. You just dump 50 books and it will give you all the references. I mean, from a research standpoint, that's fantastic. That's
0: good. Now, would you personally trust DeepSeek with sensitive data? You were mentioning that there's no privacy in the free stuff.
1: Yeah. If you're using DeepSeek for, I think, general purposes, mm-hmm. I think it's one of the best, mm-hmm. even coding. But don't use it for anything related to China.
0: Okay.
1: It's been known to censor Chinese-related queries.
0: Okay, what's the AI myth Filipino executives repeat most that's flat-out wrong today?
1: I think the cliche is AI won't take your job. It's person using AI that will take your job. That's only partly true. The reality is it's HR that will take your job.
0: You can't escape it talaga. Yeah. Okay. And finally, Doc, before we go, if there's one thing every Filipino watching should do with AI starting tomorrow, what would it be?
1: Check the output. You know, AI is so easy to use, but it's so easy to let it run your life. Don't let it run your life.
0: Okay, on that note, thank you very much, Doc, for joining us this morning, sharing your insights, and of course, the advocacy and teaching AI ethics. We really need that today.
1: Thank you very much.
0: Okay, and that's all for today. I'm Robert Tan. Thanks for watching. Keep it here on the Billionaire News Channel, and always follow the money.

Ilunario News Channel is now on CLTV 36, expanding reach across Central Luzon. 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

0: In this bloodbath and bludgeoning, I will be blooded but unbowed.
1: But you cannot have a bloodbath from the sidelines.
2: Ang pagkaintindi natin is ready siya. Why would you actually request the court to dismiss the case if you're really that ready?
3: The public is not interested in that status update. The public is interested in her answers to the long-standing questions.
1: Welcome to the bloodbath, Madam Vice President.

0: Wherever there is opportunity, there are Filipinos.
1: There are many Filipino first stories here throughout North America. Tinitingala na ngayon ang Bilyonaryo News Channel bilang tulay between the Filipino stories.

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2: Kanya-kanyang opinion.
3: Pero, teka lang, Tito Ron. Ano nga ba talaga ang punto?
2: What's the point?
3: Ang point ko, Tito Ron, mahaba pa pasensya nyo sa mga tanong ko.
2: Talagang naapektuhan ng mga desisyon na ginagawa sa gobyerno.
3: Teka, ininis siya lang, ha?
4: For him, the home is like the safe place.
5: If I talk politics between politicians, it's not personal. 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
6: Correct.
5: Even
6: that's
5: friends.
6: For us, like, we want to pay farmers fairly, we want to see their lives elevate.
5: Yeah.
6: And then, of course, teach them the processes that ultimately improve on the raw material so that we can make better quality chocolate.
7: You have to be artistic enough. And you have to have that relationship with wood. Because like people, they have their own different character.
8: You know, invest in yourself long term. Like, do things that maybe are difficult today, but will reap rewards later down the line.
9: Because we want the guests to feel more secluded, more private. We want to give them a gift of space.

0: 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At good vibes naman tayo sa ating pagbabalik.
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0: Good morning, magandang umaga po sa inyong lahat. Maayong buntag kaninyong tanan. I'm former Press Secretary Attorney Mike Toledo from the administration of Joseph Erap Estrada.
1: Good morning, I'm former spokesperson Margo Salcedo, also from President Joseph Estrada's administration.
0: And we are the Spokes. And from the Palace Halls to our group chats now.
1: We'll give you perspectives from an insider's position, standing behind the podium. Our good news this Monday morning, in noted by the Spokes, Filipino tennis sensation Alix Ayala has returned to the Philippines. Just last night, she was welcomed back after her historic campaign at Wimbledon. Congratulations, Alix, and thank you for being such an inspiration to us all.
0: Yes, congratulations, Alix. Wow, what an amazing journey. Can you imagine the first Filipina, Margo, to be able to reach the round of 16?
1: Yes.
0: And not only Filipina, any.
1: And beating the reigning champion.
0: Swiatek, yeah.
1: Yes, from
0: Poland.
1: Biggest feat. She beat Maya, who beat Serena.
0: Yes.
1: And then she beat Iga. So that was just amazing. And her thank you speech interview after, she said that this is everything for me.
0: That's true.
1: A little girl who was practicing every day after school and... with chubby cheeks and ruffled socks. It was so inspiring. So thank you so much, Alix, for being such an inspiration. I think dami nang nagte-tennis ngayon.
0: That's true, because remember what Tiger Woods did, for example, in the world of sport of golf, the whole world. It inspired a lot of young people all over the world. Same with Ayala. It's inspiring a lot of people, not only in the Philippines, but also globally, that if you're focused, if you have the will, the determination, you can make it. And you know, not only is she like really very good when she's in the courts, but she has also a very sweet and nice demeanor.
1: Sobra siyang nakaka-inspire. Oh. Alam mo, pati yung Wimbledon nag-Tagalog. Pati yung mga posts ng Wimbledon mismo naging Tagalog. Meron silang two posts na naging Tagalog kasi talagang nakita nila how she was uplifting like the whole nation. Everyone was just cheering the world over.
0: It reminds you of course, of the days of Manny Pacquiao as well, no? When all Filipinos unite and support an athlete that brings us to the global stage.
1: But I think also she was being compared to Rafa Nadal.
0: Correct.
1: Kasi yung picture niya na nakahiga na siya dun sa grass court, di ba? Parang iconic photo of one of the best sports photos.

0: in history, I think.
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1: Sabi nga nila, di ba, if Michael Jordan had this, di ba, yung parang he was about to dunk. Now, yeah, you have Alex Ayala with that save, no? Na talaga, practically, he was already horizontal to the ground.
0: Horizontal, grabe, horizontal forehand daw, tawag nila. But amazing. If you want to see Alex, she is expected to participate in fan and sponsor events, yes, during her short stay here in the Philippines. So, abangan po natin yan. Pipila tayo doon. And then
1: definitely,
0: she will return to tour. I think she's going to be preparing then for the U.S. Open naman.
1: To the U.S. Open. And another, of course, one of the majors. And we're, of course, praying that Alex will continue her quest to really put the Philippines in the world map as far as tennis is concerned. Now, also noted by the sports, sa sports kasi kanina, kasi na sports tuloy.
0: Naging sports na.
1: Alam mo, eto talaga, it gives me great pleasure, personal as well as professional, to really announce that Secretary Amina Pagandaman has been appointed chairperson and chief executive officer of the Al Amana Islamic Investment Bank of the Philippines. And really, I am very, very proud, and I'm sure Mina will do great things at that bank. You know, taking on the task of expanding the only Sharia-compliant bank in the Philippines, it's not going to be an easy task, but it is a very important thing. We know how important Sharia banks are.
0: It's very interesting because at least now, ako nga hindi ko alam na meron palang difference yon sa banking.
1: Yes.
0: Yung iba yung laws of an Islamic
1: the Sharia
0: bank
1: law. Yes.
0: Versus a regular bank.
1: That's true.
0: Parang pag sa Sharia bank, hindi yata sila pwedeng mag-charge ng interest. Kasi kailangan they have to, they have to follow their Islamic rules.
1: Yes.
0: Yun, so may code of conduct silang okay sinusundan. So I think it's going
1: parang
0: to be
1: may
0: a
1: profit sharing and all that, diba? Hindi talaga siya
0: imbis na interest
1: they,
0: lang.
1: Oh, they relied on profit sharing and asset sharing, no? Hindi lang interest. I don't know why we can't apply that in the other banks.
0: Eh, syempre yung conventional banking system, pag uutang ka, may interest ka. Sa kanila yata parang ang concept is nagtutulungan.
1: Nagtutulungan
0: kayo. Ganun. So yun yung magnanimity of,
1: yes,
0: of being yung Islamic bank. It's the first daw, first,
1: yes,
0: and only Islamic bank in the Philippines. Although parang May Bank is also here, but yung Filipino talaga, yan.
1: And I think we should really put a lot of emphasis on that to make sure that, for example, development in Mindanao, especially the BARM areas, no, will be accelerated because of the existence of these banks and then with the leadership of Amina. But you know what? Well, I'm just wondering, no, while this appointment is definitely welcome, maganda to, para nasa, lalo na sa mga Sharia o sa Sharia Bank. No? Pero nag-iisip ako dati, baka naman malagay dapat siya sa monetary board.
0: Dahil sa mas mataas na level, di ba?
1: With her experience and her
0: kasi
1: knowledge.
0: Kasi cabinet secretary.
1: Cabinet secretary siya. It just crossed my mind na baka naman ilagay siya sa monetary board ng Bangko Sentral.
0: But
1: siguro baka may ibang plano.
0: Siguro, hindi naman yun. Siguro kasi she's Muslim.
1: Mm-hmm.
0: Pangalan pa niya, Alamena. Alamena sounds like.
1: Uh-huh.
0: So hopefully, pero alam mo tama ka kasi it's quite a small bank.
1: Yes.
0: I mean, if you would compare it to say the bigger government banks like mga DBP,
1: uh-huh,
0: 'di ba, mga
1: uh-huh
0: ganun. But it's going to be quite a challenge for her, I think, to improve it. Pero may background naman siya eh, kasi
1: uh-huh
0: former assistant governor siya ng Bangko Sentral ng Pilipinas.
1: Correct.
0: And then I think,
1: yes,
0: at the time she was in charge of digitalization.
1: Yes.
0: So yung making sure na may inclusivity, that government, that local government units would start also using digital banking. So hopefully, yung natutunan niya sa Bangko Sentral ng Pilipinas, ma-apply po niya dito sa pag-expand nitong Muslim bank. Kasi napakarami nating Muslim Filipinos.
1: Exactly.
0: Not just in Mindanao,
1: yeah,
0: all over the country,
1: and
0: all over the world.
1: And that's what we need to digitalize, no? And that's good. And I'm sure, good luck and Godspeed, Secretary Amina, on your new appointment. I'm
0: Mashallah
1: sure you're gonna do well.
0: Yes,
1: yep
0: po.
1: Now, those are the headlines noted by the spokes. As we celebrate the 10th year anniversary of the 2016 ruling of the Permanent Court of Arbitration on the West Philippine Sea, we're honored indeed to have with us the Philippines' lead legal delegate to the UNCLOS. When the spokes return, after this break, so don't go away. Stay with us.

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0: BNC International Correspondent is everywhere. The Philippines is moving fast, and so are we. Bilyonaryo News Channel is now live on GSAT Channel 40, reaching a broader audience across Visayas and Mindanao with brave stories and bold insights that shape business, economy, and the country. From Metro Manila and beyond, Bilyonaryo News Channel.

0: Welcome back and thanks for joining us. You're watching The Spokes. 10 years ago, the Philippines won what many describe as one of the greatest legal victories in its history.
1: How did a small country stand up to one of the world's most powerful nations? The former Solicitor General who led the Philippine legal delegation as agent before the International Arbitral Tribunal, retired Supreme Court Justice Francis Hardeleza. Welcome to The Spokes, Justice Hardeleza.
2: Good morning.
0: Welcome to The Spokes.
2: Thank you, Mike, and thank you, Margo.
0: Before we start the interview, I just want people to know that I am indeed honored to have Justice Francis here, Justice Hardeleza, because when I was starting my legal career at the Accra Law Offices eons ago, I was honored to have had the opportunity of being tutored and mentored by no less than Justice Francis.
1: That's so wonderful. And by the way, the son of Justice Hardeleza, hi Hardy, is good friend from New York. So makita po natin ngayon yung generation gap dahil yung anak po niya yung kaibigan ko at sila po yung magkaibigan.
0: We're confident.
1: Tito Mike, kumusta po tayo ngayong umaga,
0: Tito? We're confident in our wisdom. Anyway.
1: Opo. So we're here to find out what events before 2012 convinced the government that the dispute should be taken to international arbitration. Ikwento po natin, mag-backtrack po tayo.
0: Yes.
1: So first of all, happy anniversary to this historical landmark decision, arbitral award. Yesterday po, di ba, July 12.
0: Yes.
1: So 10 years ago, July 12, 2012. So and then
0: I still vividly remember that day. Yes.
1: You do?
0: Yeah, I still vividly remember that day.
1: How is it relevant, like personally or
0: both personally and professionally? Because I felt that it was about time. No, that's why your question, the one that you asked, would be we would like to hear from him. What events happened before the 2012 that convinced the government?
2: Well, I think it was the so-called standoff at what is this? The Seoul, no?
1: Scarborough
2: Seoul. Yes. There was, I went into government first in the Sandigan Bayan, and then in short order I became Solicitor General.
0: Mm.
2: Within 3 weeks of my being Solicitor General, Secretary Ochoa calls me and says, "We have a case." So before that, I was not in the know, no? Mm-hmm. So what I knew before that, there was just the Scarborough Seoul standoff.
0: Yes.
2: And apparently, the Americans wanted to broker a deal, and they both Philippines and China were supposed to withdraw. But then the Philippines withdrew, but China did not.
0: Yes.
2: And then that's what I think the
0: I
2: way we came
0: that.
2: In.
0: Yes.
1: Usually po pag ganyan, sir, di ba, nag-negotiations muna. But in this case, like you decided to really bring it to arbitration. Siguro first, we'd like to understand what is arbitration and who is the international court that that decided it. Ano po ba yung difference nun?
0: Mm.
1: Kasi sometimes China is claiming na walang jurisdiction on certain topics of it. Baka we can just provide context po.
2: Ang arbitration is so-called alternative dispute resolution.
0: Mm-hmm.
2: Alternative to what? Alternative to going to court. Because
0: yes.
2: Court proceedings are very expensive.
0: Mm-hmm.
2: So the countries that had to that form UNCLOS met. And, you know, there was so much needed a rule of the sea, you know, what will govern the seas. That's why UNCLOS is the so-called constitution of the oceans.
0: Correct.
2: So the Philippines joined UNCLOS and China also joined UNCLOS.
0: Yes.
2: So if you join UNCLOS, that's a treaty, you know.
0: Mm-hmm.
2: Tagalog tratado yan.
0: Correct.
2: And then one of the provisions is if you have issues of interpretation, pwede kang dumulog sa UNCLOS and there will be arbitration.
0: And hence the arbitral tribunal.
2: So there is no permanent tribunal. There
0: Correct.
2: Is a tribunal, the permanent court of arbitration.
0: Mm.
2: Pwede kang pumili, dulog tayo ng isang gusto natin, then the other party will do that until you can form five.
1: Bakit po may bakit po may interpretation? Bakit po may subject of interpretation? Di ba po kasi sa, ang alam po natin is yung dun sa ating West Philippine Sea, meron po tayong 200 exclusive economic zones. Subject for interpretation po ba yun? Di ba po hindi?
0: It's appreciation of the facts.
2: Yes. Parang sa ordinaryong kaso, sa ordinaryong litigation, ay pag may abogado ka kasi, maraming interpretasyon. That's the simplest way to put it.
0: You know, Justice, I'm glad you mentioned nga, no, yung formation of the UNCLOS. Kaya siguro dapat malaman ng ating mga nakikinig, di ba yung pag-form ng UNCLOS, it was really the coastal states trying to ensure that their maritime rights are protected. In fact, the developing coastal states, and at that time, China was very much a part of it. So, having said that, the Philippines and other states, including China, were supportive of the UNCLOS. So, ang tanong ko ganito, bakit ganun? They were supportive of the UNCLOS. They knew it was to protect the rights of coastal states against, let's say, the bigger powers. And why is it now they are going against what they agreed into entering into in the first place? Parang binaliwala nila ang pagpasok nila sa UNCLOS.
2: Well, I think the answer to that is political, no? Mm-hmm. Ang China ay sumali sa UNCLOS, tayo ay sumali din sa UNCLOS,
0: yes,
2: to protect our rights, sila sumali din to protect their rights, and then nagka-standoff nga kasi may particular issue kung how do you measure the, for example, 200 nautical miles.
0: Eh, kasi sinasabi nila that Sprat Lease can create maritime zones. Mm-hmm. But of course, the UNCLOS or the tribunal said no, it cannot.
2: No.
1: Gusto yata nila sabihin sa kanila talaga yung buong South China Sea.
2: Yes, that was their claim. Kaya tayo ay dumulog sa UNCLOS to debunk that claim.
0: In fact, just of late, the quote-unquote scholar from a university in China says that even up to Batanes, daw connected na daw yan, the continental shelf. So actually, they allegedly have claims over Batanes. So what is your reaction to that claim?
2: Well, the Philippines does not, we don't give any credit to any scholar claim. Kasi sa China naman, lahat ng scholar nila ay pro-China. Uh-huh. Siyempre, kahit na walang basihan yung sinasabi nila. No? Mm. So we have heard all, si Secretary Gibo Teodoro has debunked that claim. No?
0: You know, kaya kabako dyan ng partner ng konti. No? May kabako dyan ng konti. Because they were saying that Taiwan daw is connected to Batanes through Continental Shelf, kaya part. So, di ba, parang napag-isip ako. So, if they try to invade Taiwan, which

0: 2023. 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And he repeated that in 2025. Ngayon, walang follow-up. Mm-hmm. 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
0: Yung protest, no? At saka yung pagpainting ng defense natin. Mm-hmm. I believe in that. Yung transparency, I believe in that. Mm-hmm. 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
2: Si Secretary Gibo Teodoro came out with a statement a few months ago, a few weeks ago, saying na encouraging the filing of another case daw po. Mm-hmm. 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
0: 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One of them was Secretary Gibo Teodoro. Tinanong ko, ano ba ito si Secretary Remulla? Does he have the ear of the President? And he said yes, that he is serious. But then, I hope si Secretary Gibo Teodoro will now lead the move. Otherwise, we will go into the election cycle now. And then, ang mangyayari niyan, I think the President will have to think what his legacy on the West Philippine Sea. Because ang mangyayari niyan, bakit hindi tayo dumulog ng
1: kaso, ng
0: bagong kaso? As lawyers, ang laki ng panalo natin. And there are many, many findings of fact. Ang environmental degradation, yun ang pinakamalakas na kaso.
1: Well, siguro maganda rin pag-usapan na justice para din magkaroon ng understanding ating nakikinig. Di ba na usually kasi talaga sinasabi nila, it's so difficult. Talagang you are like Don Quixote fighting the wind if you're gonna go up against a strong military and economic power like China, for example. 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But through the years, because of constant pressure, which is one, yun nga, protest, and number two, campaigning among the other nations, no, na kailangan sundin tong desisyon na ito, ay pwede naman. So pwedeng manalo tayo maski ang kalaban natin ay malakas na bansa.
0: Yes, the arbitration that we won has proven it. Kasi nung time na yon, siyempre takot din tayo. Sinabi ko na ang advice ni Risman sa atin, 50-50. Mm. We did not know. But now, we have so much going for us. Mm. The U.S. has made a categorical statement na hindi tayo papabayaan. Mm-hmm. I remember nung kami ay nasa kolehiyo pa, ang pinakamalaking issue noon is the protection that we get from the Mutual Defense Treaty automatic.
1: Yes.
0: Ngayon ay sinasabi na we will stand by you.
1: Yes.
0: So may nakasandal tayo sa isang kalyado natin. And then just today the DFA came out na I think 13 countries have categorically said they are behind us. Mm-hmm. So marami tayong in the past 10 years
2: wins and gains. Siguro po ang saya-saya po talaga ninyo nung lumabas. Ano po yung naramdaman niyo at that time?
0: Well, we masaya nga, pero we were so afraid na ano mangyayari.
2: Walang follow-up.
0: Kasi hindi mo alam na you have absolutely no inkling how the case will turn out.
1: Yeah. Nakikita talaga natin na ang ginawa niyo, ang pag-file ng arbitral case ay it's now really showing its results, no? Because majority of nations now support it. Majority of the countries, the Western countries, European countries, even some of the ASEAN countries, although they're not very vocal about it, are supporting. But that's a good thing indeed. Now, pumunta na tayo sa tinatawag namin dito sa programa, Hanging Question. Kaya wag niyo, tatanungin ko kayo, pero wag niyo muna sagutin. Alam mo, mahilig kami dito sa spokes ng a little suspense. So, what do Filipino

0: still misunderstand about the 2016 arbitral award. But before you answer this, the spokes will return after this short break, so don't go away. See you.
1: Tips. Now, whether you're commuting, traveling, or just curious about what's next, we keep you informed, entertained, and safer on the move. I'm Paolo De Rosario. This is Shift Happens.
2: 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Going beyond limits, Bilyonario News Channel is now on CLTV 36, expanding reach across Central Luzon. Because the stories that matter should be everywhere. BNC, the Bilyonario News Channel.
3: In this bloodbath and bludgeoning, I will be blooded but unbowed.
4: But you cannot have a bloodbath from the sidelines.
5: Ang pagkaintindi natin is ready siya. Why would you actually request the court to dismiss the case if you're really that ready?
6: The public is not interested in that status update. The public is interested in her answers to the long-standing questions.
4: Welcome to the bloodbath, Madam Vice President.

0: And the Spokes is back, still with Justice Francis Hardalesa. Our hanging question: what do Filipinos misunderstand about the 2016 Arbitral Award? And meron po tayong live viewer, si... Ah, teka po. Sagutin niyo po muna yun.
1: I think I will point you to the recent survey by... There's a survey firm that said that Okta.
2: Okta, yes.
1: More than, I think their figure 66%. Is more than 66 or 70% of the 66. Filipinos back up the Philippine stand.
2: Yes. Yes.
1: Kaya gusto kong kausapin sila kung pwede nilang itanong how do you stand on the issue of filing a new case. Kasi ang general ang tinatanong nila. Ngayon dito talaga magkaka... You know, there are charges against certain senators may hindi magandang sinabing ano. But if you pose the question, are you in favor of filing a new case? Doon magkakaalaman.
0: Mm-hmm. Hindi po kaya kasi baka it's another risk, 'di ba? Yung first case po, 'di ba sinabi niyo 50-50. Kung magkaroon ng isa pang case, baka yung napanalunan na natin, baka matalo pa tayo.
1: That is a view that has been said to me even by academics who come from UP, ha? But how can you think of a way to lose na sabi nila baka matalo pa, how can you lose you can lose siguro malayo na the court will say we have no jurisdiction to give damages. But the
2: evidence is overwhelming.
1: The evidence is there. Ang sayang nga kung ikaw ay marunong ng litigation, bakit hindi nag-follow up?
0: Correct. The risk. But Justice, yung second case na sinasabi po ninyo, yung follow-up case, ano po yung ipapaglaban natin doon? Eh, nasa atin na yung rights. Ano pa yung second case?
1: Kasi ang sinabi ng tribunal, may rights tayo, wala tayong damages. We did not file for damages. So the biggest issue now, can the UNCLOS give damages?

0: sabi ko, yes. May mga paraan diyan eh.
1: Yes. Ibig sabihin kailangan magbayad ang China sa atin doon sa inaway nila yung mga coast guard natin. Mm. 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
2: Sinira yung
1: mga corals.
0: The most important finding there is ang Mischief Reef ay nasa 200 economic miles natin. Mm-hmm. Eh kinuha ng China, naglagay sila ng military base doon o anong base 'yon. Mm. Ngayon, that has cost severe, yun ang sabi ng court, severe environmental damage. But wala tayong ginawa.
1: Mm-hmm. Tama po yun. At saka merong yung sa environment, I think hindi yan mag-a-affect nung dun sa area na yun lang, kundi sa buong Pilipinas and pati sa ASEAN.
0: Yes. And then that's 10 years yan na ebidensya. Now, I hope that the Coast Guard has a very good
1: archival
0: system because it will take time that we have to
1: research,
0: see through it. But ang importante diyon, ano ang sasabihin ng Pangulo? Because without the president's okay, there can be no case.
1: Mm-hmm. Alam mo, totoo po yung kasi meron tayong sustainable development goals, di ba?
2: Yes.
1: And
2: yes.
1: So that would really fall under it. We have until 2030 and it's part of our commitment to make sure that our environment is protected. So now's a good time. Siguro po ngayon dahil ASEAN chair tayo.
2: Correct. Yeah.
0: Yes, but you know, sa ASEAN, you will find that the elbow room to negotiate is really small.
2: Well,
0: yung COC, for example, ilang taon na yan na
2: Code of Conduct.
0: Mm. Though I think our DFA people are trying their best, but you can almost predict that walang mangyayari. And then kung hindi si President Aquino ay, you know, he took the risk. And we won big. Walang mangyayari. Yeah.
2: Now that you mentioned ASEAN, and before you can ask the questions from our live viewer, no? Maganda yung tanong niya. Yun nga ASEAN kasi works by consensus. So, kaya minsan it's a bit frustrating. Pero, kaya nga sa aking pananaw, and what do you think, Justice, di ba? Tama na yung ginagawa natin. Sinasabi yung mga protesta, tama na yun. Pagpalalakas ng ating sandatahan, military, and then perhaps the preparation of another case. Pero siguro, in the longer term, dapat pa rin ipagpatuloy ng ating gobyerno na ipaglaban at i-persuade the other countries in the Indo-Pacific region because we've convinced most of the Western countries already, especially ASEAN. Kasi yung ASEAN, no ASEAN country has yet, if I'm not mistaken, formally really said that the arbitral award is binding and that China should follow. Hindi yung ba sa pananaw nyo dapat yan ay isang dapat maging major project ng ating gobyerno na kumbinsihin ng ating mga kasamahan sa ASEAN?
0: I think na dinaanan ko na yan, Mike. Eh. Nung we were preparing the case, ang sabi sa akin ng DFA, mag-join ang Vietnam, they're very sympathetic. Pero nung sumatotal, tayo lang. So I think if we file a case, we have to do it alone.
2: Uh-huh.
0: We will have all of this support na nandun sila. It's good. But tayo lang ang, we have to get the burden on ourselves. Eh.
2: I see.
1: So, meron po tayong question from our live viewer, Gili. Sabi po niya, sa tingin niyo po, bakit hindi
2: Gili,
1: pa...
2: Gili, di ba Chinese car yan?
1: Chinese car. Okay. Nako, spy ba to? Hindi. Sa tingin po niyo, bakit hindi pa nagpa-file ang Marcos administration ng another case to support its territorial rights? Meaning, ano po yung hesitation kaya ng ating admin? Although considering na si Sec Gibo has already made a strong statement that we should file a case. So I guess that's also BBM speaking, hindi po ba? Or what do you think is the hesitation?
0: Hindi ko alam. Kasi ngayon, there's a new development. Napupuna ng mga tao na there was a different a celebration sponsored by essentially the military establishment. And iba yung in-sponsor ng DFA. Different venues, so it is not clear. But I think this will come to a head because we will have elections, and so I think this will become a mainstream. Sabi nga ng OCTA, this has become a mainstream issue.
2: Mm-hmm.
0: So ang hiling ko sa OCTA,

0: tao, hindi mananalo. So I am hopeful that with a little bit education, baka naman maging major issue. Saka maganda, it will become a some kind of a litmus test. Ang, even among the senators. Kasi iba kung sabihin mo, kayo ba ay pabor sa Pilipinas? Of course, everybody, 99% pabor sa Pilipinas. Yeah. Pero this one is a specific question. Ikaw ba ay pabor sa pagkaso? I tell you, there are even academics sa UP na ayaw na mag-ano.
1: So, I guess it really depends on the leadership, kung ano po ang sabihin ng presidente.
0: Yes.
1: Which is in relation po to the other live viewer, si Jay De La Cruz. Ang tanong po niya is, how would you compare Philippine presidents on how they handle the West Philippine Sea issue? Oo nga naman, sir, isahin po kaya natin. Of course, Pinoy was the one that we have to credit for this historical win for the arbitral case. Before that po kaya, si former President GMA.
0: Well, I think GMA was quite friendly to China, no? They had in fact a talking of a joint
2: seismic studies.
0: They had seismic studies.
2: But the Supreme Court struck it down
0: unconstitutional. But for example, President Marcos, no? Ferdinand Marcos. May mga nakausap ako ng mga militar noon when I was still a soldier. Sabi niya lang, ginagawa namin noon, pinapasabog lang namin yung mga ano. So I think it's interesting to know what the history is, but I think looking to the future, ang malaging test ngayon ni President Marcos, what will he do? Kasi I think by next year the political parties will form conventions, and this will become a recurring issue. Sabi nga ng Octay, this has become a mainstream issue. If we can refine it to that question, then we will know ano ang posisyon ng kung sino man.
2: I'm a justice. I guess it's also because of your efforts and the efforts of the Philippine governments also past years, no? Kaya nagiging mainstream issue niya. And which is good kasi magiging maybe a possible topic for in the coming elections, no? Anong stand ng ating mga tumatakbong politiko? 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That means talagang nag-improve tayo. 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
1: Tama yan. Secretary Angara of DepEd, ipasok na po ninyo sa ating mga kurikulum.
0: I think there is already a bill sa Senate, and I don't know if there's in the House, to put West Philippine Sea as a subject for high school.
1: Kasi inaaral naman natin yung geography sa grade school, di ba?
2: So parang good manners and right conduct, isama mo na rin yung West Philippine Sea.
1: Geography. 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Okay. So, going forward po, where shall we draw strength? Do you think na kuha tayo ng damages?
0: Well, I think if we file, the Philippines bothers to file a case. But ang ano Mike, ang tsaka Margo, this time it will be more difficult, no? Because nung time namin, nung time ni President Aquino, wala pang masyadong alam dito. That's why we were able to do it quietly, efficiently. In less than a year, we were prepared. Ngayon, kung magiging public issue ito, marami ng sasali sa debate. At saka alam mo kung totoo na marami ng galamay ang China dito, the issue

0: issues will really be muddled. 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Because there will be costs involved. There will be who will go there, mga ganon. Okay. So maraming, dalawang taon pa naman na
1: now we go
0: pag-usapan.
1: To justice to our tough questions, di ba, partner? Yung question ito, mas tough pa sa mga questions. Now, the first tough question, is a final and legally binding international ruling can be openly disregarded by a superpower? Is international law then only as strong as the will of nations to enforce it?
2: Tama, labag kasi ng labag ng China.
1: Parang,
2: hindi sila sumusunod.
1: Might is right, no?
0: Yeah, tama o kayo. Yung kahit na manalo na tayo, ang ginagawa nga for 10 years, hindi sila sumusunod. Kaya we have to bring it to another stage.
1: Yes.
0: Yung kakayahan natin sa militar, we have to have our own frigates, our
1: yes.
0: own... And then, kailangan ay ang sa mananaw ko, mag-isulong yung kaso sapagkat doon ay yun ang case ay isang hakbang na tayo lang ang sa atin lang yan lahat
1: yes.
0: You will find that if we file the case again my prediction is I don't know siguro ang mga European countries yun ang sasama sa atin but ASEAN I think they will still be there. They will send delegates. They will be very polite. But titingnan nila kung anong hanggang saan ang kaso natin.
2: I think tama po kayo kasi maraming nagbigay ng support. Denmark, Canada, Lithuania.
1: Yeah. Yes.
2: We got so
1: United
2: much support.
1: States, yeah.
2: Yeah,
1: Japan,
2: United States, of
1: Korea,
2: course.
1: Yeah.
2: Our next tough question po. Nabanggit niyo na po kanina that the Philippines should pursue a second international case to seek damages arising from environmental destruction and other violation. So who do you think po should initiate this? Would it be the DFA, the Solgen again, or the defense? Parang di po sila eh, di ba? Or sino po ba ang magiging lead for this?
0: Well, that will become very important. And then it will depend on the president. Kasi nga, nung ang Solicitor General, kami na-involved doon, kasi ang sabi ng administrative code, na ang in charge ng lahat ng litigation, foreign or local, ay Solicitor General.
1: Yes.
0: Pero ang nangyari ang presidente si Presidente Aquino noon ay nakikinig sa malaking pakikinig niya kay Secretary Del Rosario. Eh ngayon si Secretary Del Rosario may sariling mga abogado. Sometimes doon kaya you know sometimes hindi magkatugma-tugma. In fact nagkabuhol-buhol at a certain point but we were able to go forward. Kaya ang sa experience ko hindi ito madali kasi the moment for example the president says we will file a case the next question who will take the lead sino ngayon ang may malaking influensya sa pananaw ng pangulo and then a case you can file a case that is bound to fail ha. Yun ang mag-ingat kayo.
2: Chris, kasi ayaw natin yan.
0: Yeah. Now, but who is going to say that this type of case will fail? Who is going to say that this type of case will succeed? Yun ay magiging isang issue na matindi yan.
2: But would it be po DFA? Or sino po yung lead? Would it be Berberame?
0: Sinabi ko nga, ang lahat ng ha-handle ng kaso ay Solicitor General.
1: Yes.
0: Pero depende yan. O, katulad ng binitawan ng salita, ng Secretary of Justice na mag-file ng kaso. Bakit Secretary of Justice? Hindi naman sa Solicitor General. Ano ang papel ng DFA? Ngayon, nakikita natin sa nakaraan na itong araw, parang iba ang lakad ng DFA ngayon sa
1: correct.
0: Secretary of Defense. So, it will be political, I think, and I'm just glad na nung time ni President Aquino, hindi pa masyadong komplikado ang...
1: Lalong nagiging complicated
2: ngayon,
1: no?
2: Last question
0: yes.
2: na po dahil overtime na daw po tayo. Justice, you mentioned that it's a risk. How can we move forward with this and have a second case as you proposed na hindi siya

0: masyadong risky na medyo masasecure po talaga natin ang ating complete victory?
1: Well, we just have to file a plain case for environmental damage.
2: Yes.
1: And then we hope for the best. Isang bungkahe ko nga dyan, kung nababahala kayo sa gastos natin, ang isang proposal ko, kayang-kaya na yan ng Office of the Solicitor General. Mm. Na all Filipino. Kaya lang may nag-advise din na you cannot help but get some foreign assistance. No?
2: Yes.
1: But I think we can do something in between. No? But then it will really, the decision will really be the president's.
2: Well, thank you so much, Justice Ardelesa, for joining us today. And partner, I'd just like to thank you also again, the team, and the government that has been pushing for this. Kasi ang naging nangyari, itong arbitral case na to, ito na yung pumalit na isang landmark case ng US versus Nicaragua na pwedeng labanan ng maliit na bayan against a more powerful country. Pwede. It can happen. It's very possible. Ito na ngayon dito sa ating arbitral award.
0: Yes, Justice. It's your legacy. Congratulations
2: yes.
0: po. And thank you from us Filipinos.
2: And of course, I'd just like also to congratulate Secretary Chidoro. No. Keep it on, Gibo. As Billionaire News Channel expands its reach in Central Luzon, the delayed telecast of the spokes can now be seen daily at CLTV from 5 p.m. to 6 p.m. just before agenda. So I'm former Press Secretary Mike Toledo.
0: And I'm former spokesperson Margo Salcedo. And we are
2: the spokes.

a political reckoning, a nation on watch as the impeachment trial of Vice President Sara Duterte unfolds. Every testimony, every motion, and every decision carries consequences beyond the halls of power. And your Bilyonario News Channel will be there with comprehensive reported analysis and real-time updates. VP Sara on trial, a BNC impeachment coverage.

0: Good afternoon. Welcome to Business 360, your complete view of the stories driving business, markets, and the economy. I'm Apa Ong Pin, and this is the Bilyonaryo News Channel. The second week of the impeachment trial against Vice President Sara Duterte begins today. We get the latest live. Malacanang insists Ted Herbosa's resignation as health secretary was not linked to the controversies he faced as veteran orthopedic surgeon Jose Pujalte takes over the post. Robinson's Retail is on track to delist from the Philippine Stock Exchange after the Gokongwei family raised its stake to nearly 100%. Diesel and kerosene prices are headed sharply higher this week. The U.S. and Iran trade dozens of strikes overnight, while the Strait of Hormuz is closed again. And more supermarkets and retailers are switching to cage-free eggs. But can producers keep up, and what will this mean for shoppers? We speak with Lever Foundation straight ahead. It's the second week of Vice President Sara Duterte's impeachment trial, with both prosecution and defense presenting more witnesses. Hannah T is live at the Senate with the details. Hannah.
1: APA Senator Judge Raffy Tulfo pressed the defense to explain the alleged Operation Romanov, which it claims triggered Vice President Sara Duterte's controversial claims she made during a 2024 online press conference. On day four of the impeachment trial, APA Tulfo asked the defense whether the Operation Romanov it referred to was the same one mentioned by blogger Princess Maui during that online press briefing. The defense confirmed that it was, prompting Tulfo to ask whether Princess Maui or any other witnesses would be presented to support the claim that there was an alleged plot against the vice president and her family. The defense replied that it intends to present witnesses on the issue, but said it's not yet ready to disclose their identities, explaining that it will depend on how the trial unfolds. APA Tulfo also noted that he first heard the term Operation Romanov during a Maisog Leaders Forum in Davao, where it was mentioned by Davao City Mayor Baste Duterte, and asked whether that reference was connected to the one raised by Princess Maui. But the defense said it could not comment on the mayor's statement because it had no personal knowledge of it. Tulfo further asked why the defense had described the vice president's response as unconventional. But the defense gave no further explanation other than saying the word speaks for itself. APA, the trial now focuses on the second witness named NBI Regional Director Attorney Jeremy

0: Lotok, who is testifying on the process of authenticating the video where the VP allegedly contracted someone to kill President Bongbong Marcos, First Lady Liza Araneta Marcos, and former House Speaker Martin Romualdez. Apa?
1: Hannah, is Zuleika Lopez still there?
0: APA, as of latest monitoring, we've received information that Attorney Zuleika Lopez, the Chief of Staff of the Office of the Vice President, may still be here. In fact, she's inside one of the rooms or the holding rooms here at the second floor of the Senate premises. If we can recall, APA, she's actually among the expected witnesses to testify in the impeachment trial of the Vice President this week. But so far, we have received no word from her whether or not she will testify before the Senate impeachment court. APA.
1: Okay, well, let's see. That was Hannah T. live from the Senate. The prosecution and VP Sara Duterte's impeachment trial says the proceedings could stretch into next year, with dozens of trial dates still set. But they say the evidence this week will be more telling. Isaiah Mirafuentes is live at the Senate. Isaiah, anong bago dyan?
2: Aba, bago magsimula ang ikalawang linggo ng impeachment trial, sinabi ng House Prosecution Panel na kabilang sa kanilang mga pinag-uusapan ay kung paano mapabibilis ang impeachment trial, dahil nga base sa pre-trial order mula sa impeachment court, 9 to trial dates ang inilaan nila para dito. 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
3: 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But of course, without sacrificing our ability to properly, efficiently, and effectively present evidence.
2: 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Apa.
1: Salamat, Isaiah Mirafuentes. Over on the defense side, VP Sara Duterte's team is pushing back on the prosecution's evidence and clarifying her controversial bloodbath remark, saying it was never a threat. Jilly Sandabal is live at the Senate with the defense's side. Jill?
4: Apa, earlier today, the defense team of Vice President Sara Duterte submitted its position letter in regards to the subpoena seeking the Vice President Sara Duterte's Bureau of Internal Revenue or BIR records. The defense also said there is currently no scheduled meeting with the Vice President regarding the ongoing impeachment trial and that they still do not know whether she will personally attend for future proceedings. However, they are not ruling out the possibility of her appearing before this impeachment court. Meanwhile, the defense clarified that Vice President Duterte's controversial bloodbath remarks, saying that it's never intended to threat against anyone. According to them, the Vice President was referring to her own suffering and personal toll of being the subject of the impeachment proceedings, saying that the bloodbath pertained to her own blood. The defense also expects, APA, that the second week of the impeachment trial to continue on focusing the articles of impeachment about the grave threat, and that they said that they will continue the cross-examination of the witnesses presented by the prosecution. APA?
1: Okay, that was Jill Sabandal live from the Senate. The Department of Health has a new secretary. Dr. Jose Brix Pujalte Jr. replaces Ted Herbosa. Pujalte is a veteran orthopedic surgeon who is no stranger to government health care. He joined the DOH in 1991 and has served as medical center chief of the Philippine Orthopedic Center since 2014, overseeing the country's premier specialty hospital for orthopedics and rehabilitation. He also founded the Philippine Shoulder Society.

0: Society and once led the ASEAN Orthopedic Association. He's a graduate of the UP College of Medicine with a master's in hospital administration from Ateneo. Notably, he was also endorsed for this same post back in 2022 when the job went to Herbosa instead. Malacañang said Herbosa stepped down for health reasons, reportedly opting to resign after a knee operation that will require 3 to 4 months of rehabilitation. Herbosa had led the department since June 2023. His exit comes amid scrutiny of his tenure. Several health groups had called for his resignation. His time at the DOH also became the subject of complaints before the ombudsman over alleged fund mismanagement. But the palace says that did not come up in his resignation.
1: Nag-resign po siya dahil po sa kanyang kalusugan. Ang isa na alang-alang po ng Pangulo ay ang kanyang kalusugan.
0: Malacañang, meanwhile, is rejecting any suggestion that naming former Budget Secretary Amena Pangandaman to head the country's only Islamic bank means she's been cleared in the flood control scandal. Palace Press Officer Claire Castro said Pangandaman's designation as chair and CEO of the state-run Al Amana Islamic Investment Bank of the Philippines is unrelated to the ongoing probe. Castro maintained no case has been filed against Pangandaman and emphasized it is not the president who determines criminal liability. According to Castro, the investigations being handled by independent investigating bodies, including the Office of the Ombudsman and the Department of Justice, not by the president himself.
1: Sa ngayon po ay wala tayong nakikitang anumang kaso na kinakaharap ni dating Secretary Amena Pangandaman. Kung meron po sila maikakaso at meron po sila ebidensya, sila po ay malaya na magsampa ng kaso.
0: Reporters had asked Castro whether the appointment sent the wrong message after Pangandaman resigned as budget secretary last year amid alleged irregularities in flood control projects. Up next, the Gokongwe family has cleared the way for Robinson's Retail's delisting after pushing its ownership to nearly 100%. And speculation is heating up over the future of ABS-CBN, and this time it may involve not one but two of the country's biggest businessmen. Stay with Business 360.

0: The audience is growing, and the impact continues to expand with over 2.29 billion views. 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

0: Welcome back to Business 360. I'm Apa Ong Pin. The Gokong Wei family has cleared the way for Robinsons Retail's delisting after pushing its ownership to nearly 100%. Joel Caballero has that and other corporate stories.
1: Robinsons Retail Holdings is all but gone from the stock market. The Gokong Wei family now owns 99.69% of the retailer. Less than half a percent remains in public hands. The final push came Monday after JE Holdings completed a block purchase of nearly 230 million shares. The deal was worth an estimated 11.1 billion pesos. That puts the group well past the 95% threshold for voluntary delisting. Trading of the stock was suspended Monday morning. It last closed at 38 pesos on July 10th. The company wants the delisting effective by July 28. Megaworld is tapping its real estate investment trust, MREIT, to fund the next wave of its township developments across the country. The Kevin Tan-led property giant has raised 5.6 billion pesos from selling MREIT shares over the past few months. That money will finance new projects in Palawan, Bacolod, Pampanga, Cebu, Iloilo, Cavite, and Pasig. In return, MREIT is set to absorb a fresh batch of office, mall, and hotel assets, pushing the trust past 950,000 square meters and within reach of its 1 million target. That's ahead of its 2027 goal. The planned asset infusion would broaden MREIT beyond its office-heavy portfolio, giving investors a wider mix of recurring income. BDO Unibank has shortened its offer period for its 6 peso-denominated ASEAN sustainability bonds after strong demand from both retail and institutional investors. Originally scheduled to run from July 9 to 21, the bank closed the offer on July 10. The bonds have a tenor of 1.5 years and carry a coupon rate of 6.26% per annum. Issue, settlement, and listing are set for July 28. Metrobank's top executives are buying more shares as the stock trades near its 52-week low. Chairman Arthur T. and Director Alfred T. invested a combined 385 million pesos in the lender on July 10. The T. brothers each bought nearly 2.95 million Metrobank shares at 65 pesos and 40 centavos apiece through their respective holding companies. The purchases increased their already sizable stakes in the bank. R30's total beneficial holdings are now valued at more than 20 billion pesos. Metrobank shares have been trading close to their lowest level in the past year. For Business 360, Joel Caballero.
0: Speculation is heating up over the future of ABS-CBN, and this time it may involve not one, but two of the country's biggest businessmen. San Miguel Corporation President Ramon Ang made a surprise appearance at the birthday celebration of MediaQuest Chairman Manuel V. Pangilinan, aired Saturday on TV5's Vibe Plus. Ang's name has recently surfaced in market talk as a possible investor in ABS-CBN. A report by Pilipino Star Ngayon said neither businessman issued a denial when asked by reporters about rumors of a major partnership involving ABS-CBN. Pangilinan's response was, ewan ko, before pointing reporters to Ang. Ang, for his part, said that it would be an honor to work with Pangilinan, telling reporters to, quote, wait and see. Their exchange comes amid deepening cooperation between TV5 and ABS-CBN. TV5 President Guido Saballero recently confirmed more TV5 programs will air on ABS-CBN platforms, with talent sharing expected to follow. It's a notable turnaround. In 2022, a landmark cross-investment deal between the two media groups collapsed just weeks after it was announced amid political and regulatory pushback. Relations were later strained by a reported dispute over nearly 1 billion pesos in unpaid content fees. Whether the renewed ties lead to an actual investment in ABS-CBN remains to be seen.

0: But for now, neither camp is shutting the door. SM Prime is raising the curtain on its biggest entertainment investment in Cebu yet. SM has unveiled a 7 billion peso arena aimed at attracting more international concerts, major sporting events, and large-scale productions. Here's a look.
1: The SM Mall of Asia Arena 2.0 has risen in the Queen City of the South. SM Prime formally launched the SM Seaside Cebu Arena, its newest and biggest indoor live events venue. The company expects the arena to help turn Cebu into a hub for international events while bringing more tourism activity outside Metro Manila. Designed by global architecture firm Arquitectonica, the seven-story arena features the signature wave-shaped glass windows of its sister venue. It has a maximum 25,000 seat capacity, perfect for gathering audiences to enjoy world-class live productions. At the center of the venue is what SM calls Cebu's largest and most advanced center-hung display, designed for concerts, sports, corporate shows, family entertainment, and even motorsports events. The arena also features 30 luxury premier suites, complete with private restrooms, VIP lounges, and unobstructed views of the event floor for an exclusive and immersive viewing experience. Officials, government leaders, business partners, and guests raised a ceremonial toast during the launch of the SM Seaside Cebu Arena in Cebu City on July 9. For SM, the project is more than two decades in the making. SM Prime Executive Committee Chairman Han C said the arena grew from a long-term vision for Cebu, inspired by the late SM founder Henry C. Sr.'s strong belief in the market.
2: This is an improvement of the Moa Arena. So many other things that we were able to introduce that were not in Cebu. And especially the seating, it's not anymore as steep as the one in Moa Arena. That's why we ended up with a bigger seating capacity here.
1: SM Prime is aiming high for the SM Seaside Cebu Arena, with global superstars among its target acts. C revealed they wanted to bring international Philam pop star Bruno Mars to Cebu, but the award-winning singer had already started his world tour.
2: There are many other surprises, but no, I wanted really everybody, the Filipinos, to be proud. That's why I'm looking for those one way or another connected with the Philippines.
1: Beyond concerts, SM also sees the arena as a catalyst for sports tourism. The arena is directly connected to SM Seaside City Cebu and will eventually link to an SMX convention center and nearby hotels. The goal is to turn trips into a multi-day Cebu getaway, encouraging visitors to shop, dine, stay in local hotels, and explore more of the province.
3: We're very confident on Cebu and its ability to attract tourists. My thinking is that international, people from Korea, people from Indonesia, from Singapore, you know, they'll also consider, because we have a beautiful venue here for the concert and we have a beautiful island.
1: The arena kicked off its major events calendar with Beanie Signals World Tour on July 11. Other announced performers include Filipino acts Four of Spades, TJ Monterde, and KZ Tandingan, as well as American pop rock band Lini. The venue is also set to welcome the FIBA Women's Asia Cup in July 2027, bringing some of Asia's top basketball teams to Cebu. For Business 360, Che Sulit, Billionaire News Channel.
0: Philippine Airlines is rolling out a three-day flash sale, offering discounts of up to 50%. 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Trips from February onward can receive up to 50% of select domestic base fares and up to 40% off select international base fares. PAL is also offering 0% installment plans for qualified domestic bookings of at least 20,000 pesos, payable for up to 3 months through participating banks. The Philippine Stock Exchange Index starts the week lower to settle at the 6,200 level. It tested the 6,300 level in intraday trading before making a sharp turn back on a downward trend. BDO and BPI closed lower at nearly 1%.

0: gains of top winners today were modest. In Asian markets, South Korea's KOSPI plunges nearly 9%, dragged down by SK Hynix. Shares in the chipmaker sank on profit-taking and concerns over weaker-than-expected second-quarter earnings. That's despite a strong Wall Street debut on Wednesday. The KOSPI sell-off triggered yet another circuit breaker. Japan's Nikkei 225 also slipped, weighed down by renewed tensions in the Middle East. Iran has escalated its attacks on U.S. forces across the Gulf, launching a fresh wave of missile and drone strikes on American bases in Bahrain, Kuwait, Oman, and Jordan. Iran's Revolutionary Guards are now warning of even more, quote, incidents in the Strait of Hormuz, which Tehran says it has once again closed. The strikes mark a sharp escalation after the two nations traded heavy missile and drone fire over the weekend. Iran says that it has also hit U.S. targets in Qatar, while the U.S. military says it struck more than 300 Iranian targets in three nights. In response, the U.S. ambassador to NATO, Matthew Whitaker, says the U.S. will not tolerate further interruptions to shipping in the critical strait.
1: Commercial shipping can't be terrorized in the Strait of Hormuz. And obviously the memorandum of understanding between the parties was always performance-based, and that President Trump, if shipping is attacked or if the Iranians want to act belligerent, then he will respond with overwhelming force.
0: Diesel and kerosene prices are going up again this week by as much as 4 pesos and 62 centavos per liter. Chesulit reports.
2: Motorists should brace themselves for a new round of oil price hike taking effect tomorrow, Tuesday. The Energy Department said diesel prices may increase by 2 pesos and 62 centavos to 4 pesos and 62 centavos per liter. Kerosene prices may also go up by 2 pesos and 22 centavos to 4 pesos and 22 centavos per liter. Meanwhile, gasoline prices may either drop by as much as 1 peso per liter or increase by the same amount. Energy Secretary Sharon Garin said global oil prices remain volatile due to developments in the Middle East. Garin added that if volatility persists, the DOE may stop announcing price ranges next week and instead prescribe a single definite maximum or minimum adjustment. She said the move is intended to protect consumers and ensure that local fuel price changes reflect movements in the international market.
3: Nag-range tayo kasi we thought that with the agreement, kakalma na yung presyo, ano? But by observation of this week and last week, parang hindi pa siya bumababa at bumaba. If the prices are still volatile, ayaw natin ng abuse, no? It's better for the protection of our consumers and also for monitoring ng gobyerno.
2: The DOE also welcomed Senator Rizzo Hontivero's call for an inquiry into consumers' concerns on the high prices of their electricity bills. Garin said the public must remain vigilant over the decisions of public utilities. She stressed that the probe does not presume any distribution utility, electric cooperative, or other industry stakeholder is guilty of wrongdoing. Garin said the investigation will help ensure compliance with policies in place and may also identify areas where existing rules can be improved.
3: We're very supportive of the probe para makita rin at maintindihan din ng mga tao kung tama ba or mali ba. At kung may mali din kaming policy or regulation, so that will help us also do better service to our constituents, yes.
2: The DOE also reported that repairs of select transmission lines and power plants in the Visayas grid are ongoing. This comes after the National Grid Corporation of the Philippines placed the Visayas grid under yellow and red alerts following the forced outage of a 138-kilovolt transmission line on July 8. The outage caused Iloilo Panay Energy Development Corporation's Unit 3 to trip, while the 135-megawatt Palm Conception coal-fired power plant in Iloilo went on emergency shutdown. For Business 360, Che Sulit, Billionaire News Channel.
0: Senate President Sherwin Gatchalian is urging the Energy Regulatory Commission to stagger Meralco's latest rate hike. Gachalian said the ERC should thoroughly review the charges passed on.

to consumers and ensure they are justified before allowing the full increase to take effect. He warned the hike would add to the financial strain on millions of households and small businesses. Meralco raised its July residential rate by 34.28 centavos per kilowatt hour, adding about 69 pesos to the typical monthly bill of a household using 200 kilowatt hours. The utility said the increase was driven by higher generation costs amid rising fuel prices, the Malampaya gas facility shutdown, and greater use of more expensive liquefied natural gas. Coming up, cage-free eggs are coming to more stores. What will this mean for buyers and farmers? We ask a sustainability expert next. This is Business 360.

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3: Araw-araw, ang daming issue.
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6: 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I'm Charles Tew. 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

0: Welcome back to Business 360. I'm Apa Ong Pin. Philippine retailers are increasingly committing to cage-free eggs, a shift toward more humane and sustainable food production. A new report from Lever Foundation looks at how 23 retail brands are keeping up with that promise and what it means for the price of eggs, for shoppers, and for local farmers. To break it down, we're joined by Robin Del Rosario, who is Sustainability Program Lead at Lever Foundation. Welcome, Robin.
1: Good afternoon, Papa.
0: Yeah, I want to explain to our viewers that Lever Foundation has nothing to do with Unilever. It's it's pronounced Lever to begin with. So tell us about your organization and the kind of work you do.
1: Right. So thank you again for having us. And so Lever Foundation is a U.S.-based organization. We focus mainly on helping leading companies in making their supply chain become more sustainable, more humane, and also safer. So we're present in the Philippines. We are also present in Southeast Asia region, Greater China region, and also we're starting our initiatives in India.
0: Okay. So tell me, what is cage-free eggs?
1: Okay, so this is also one of the difficulty introducing the cage-free eggs in the Philippines because there are not a lot of resources available. Back then, we started in 2021, and most of the misconception is that is brown egg considered cage-free already? What's the difference between cage-free, free-range? So basically, cage-free eggs are eggs coming from hens that are not kept in battery cages. So battery cages are this big, and 2 to 3 hens, they share the same space. So cage-free eggs are eggs that are not coming from those hens.
0: Okay. So would they still be in a big coop?
1: They will still be in a barn, but they will not just be kept in those battery cages.
0: Yeah.
1: For example, also for free-range eggs, they are still kept in a barn, but they have freedom to go out of the barn for a certain time.
0: Yeah.
1: So, yeah.
0: Okay. So you have just released your 2026 Philippine Retailer Cage-Free Egg Progress Report, covering 23 retail brands. Now, how was the report put together and what exactly does it measure?
1: So we started the data gathering by asking some of our staff to go directly to the retailers and just observe the SKUs, the shelves. And the data that they gathered is the portion of caged eggs versus cage-free eggs. So the report...
0: How could they tell if they were caged eggs?
1: So there are labels.
0: There are labels.
1: And the report covers two dimensions. So first, the portion of cage versus cage-free on the shelves. And second, whether these retailers have a commitment to increase their cage-free availability in the future, whether they would like to go 100% cage-free by a certain timeline in the future.
0: For transparency, Lever Foundation works with several of the retailers included in this report. How can you ensure that the scorecard remains fair and objective?
1: So when we gathered the information, we actually reached out to these retailers because we wanted to be as accurate as possible. Because maybe there is a policy in place, but we are just not aware. Publicly, they haven't announced it. So we reached out to them to confirm whether these numbers are accurate or whether you have a plan to announce a policy in the future, but you're still in the works. So we want it to be very fair. And some of them, they're actually, they're not saying no to having targets, but they need more time. So we also would like to acknowledge those progress from these retailers.
0: Okay, so many of the country's biggest retailers are still in the middle of the transition, with some targeting full adoption by 2028 and others by 2033. What's making the shift challenging for these large retailers?
1: Based on our experience talking with these retailers, I think the bigger retailers, because they have more locations, and given the geographical feature of the Philippines, it's a bit more difficult to supply eggs to far-flung areas, right? So I think those are just the challenges that they are facing. Secondly, it's also the timing. The bigger corporations, bigger companies, they require more time to internally discuss. They cannot just come up with a policy. So we also acknowledge that they cannot just do a decision overnight. But if they would like to have that time or to have ample time to decide, then we also acknowledge that in the report.
0: The report shows restaurants and hotels have moved faster in adopting cage-free commitments. It's retail that's still catching up. Why has the transition looked different for retailers?
1: Mm-hmm. So in our experience working with the hospital companies in the hospitality sector, they have more freedom in pricing, right? And also it's influenced by the international policy of their parent companies, the bigger hotel chains. It's the same as what's happening in the restaurant and cafe sector. But for the retailers, they have direct relationship with the consumers. And the consumers are more sensitive to pricing as well, because just one piece, it will affect, you know,
0: Are cage-free eggs more expensive than...
1: They are more expensive. I think generally a more sustainable option. We're seeing before, back then, you know, 5 years ago, it was double in price.
0: Wow.
1: But now that we are seeing progress, there's a demand, we can see as little as 10% difference.
0: Okay, because it's scaled up, I guess.
1: Yes, and also there are other options that the farmers, they came up with solutions on how they can bring cage-free eggs, but not as expensive as having cage-free brown eggs, because there are different types of handling the chickens, and I think the white eggs are cheaper compared to the brown, but you can still have it as cage-free depending on how they keep it.
0: What is the difference really between white eggs and brown eggs? I talked to a chicken farmer once, and he said, there's no difference. He says that we can charge more for the brown eggs. People think they're more organic or something.
1: The brown eggs, it's just the breed of the chicken, actually. And they say that the brown eggs are more costly to manage. So there are options now for white cage-free eggs. But again, the cage-free eggs, it just depends on how the hens are kept. So whether it's brown, whether it's white. As long as they're not kept in cages, it's still cage-free.
0: Okay, eggs are an affordable source of protein for many Filipino families. Does going cage-free necessarily mean high prices at the supermarket? And who ultimately bears that cost? So it's the consumer, no?
1: Right. So also now we're seeing, because there's a demand, the price gap between the cage and cage-free is decreasing already.
0: Okay.
1: But the pricing, it still depends on the negotiation between the suppliers and the retailers, because there are a lot of factors that, you know, they consider in the logistics, how the supply chain goes. So there are a lot of factors that play into the decision making and also the pricing. But mainly, we see, even if it's more expensive, I would say, but in the coming years, we see a decrease in the gap of the pricing.
0: Okay. Can local egg producers keep up with these commitments? And what support is available for the poultry farmers who've already invested in conventional cage systems?
1: The good thing here is actually the government is supportive. Back in 2020, they actually issued the code of practice for cage-free egg production. So we see support from the government, from also other NGOs. And I think the support that's available is that we have ample supplies. So whenever a company decides to go 100% cage-free, we can assure them that there's a supply that, you know, that's available in the market.
0: Okay. So you've said the Philippines is showing some of the strongest momentum on cage-free sourcing in Southeast Asia. How do we compare with our regional neighbors?
1: So Lever Foundation is present in Malaysia, Singapore, Thailand, and I would say that the big difference between Philippines and those neighboring countries is because we have farms. Geographically, where it's possible for us to have those supplies. There's also interest from the farmers themselves. So as you mentioned earlier, what about the farmers that already invested in conventional? So we see also that difference from the farm owners themselves, because they see the potential. There are a lot of companies that are committing to shift in the future, and therefore they still have time to change from the conventional, even if they already invested that. They can just allot a certain percentage of their production to cage-free anyways, as the market transitions in the future.
0: Okay. You've said Looking ahead to your next report, mm-hmm. what would meaningful progress look like for the Philippine retail industry in terms of this topic? Mm-hmm.
1: The reason why we release these reports is actually to open doors. We would like to have this great relationship with the retailers. And of course, we acknowledge the ones that are voluntarily, you know, adding cage-free options. And for those who haven't set their policies, it's just our way to tell them that we're open. We would like to listen to their needs because it's different for each retailers. They have different concerns. They have different solutions. So our based on our experience releasing the hospitality scorecard, the restaurant scorecard, usually after we release that, more companies work with us. They become more interested because their peers are doing it. So they would like our help. And that's what we provide. We provide specific solutions to their problems or to for their issues. So after that, we see more commitments after we update it, perhaps after a year.
0: Okay. Finally, for retailers that have yet to make a public commitment, what's your message to them? And how does Lever Foundation help companies begin the transition?
1: Mm-hmm. So we

Usually, when we pitch the idea to them, we ask them what is their hesitation? What is the possible solution to that? And Lever Foundation, we provide solutions. We would

0: solution that we can provide.
1: Okay, great. So thank you, Robin Del Rosario.
0: Thank you.
1: And up next, the race for speed is also becoming a race for sustainability as Toyota puts coconut-based biofuels to the test. Business 360 will be right back.

0: Wherever there is opportunity, there are Filipinos.
1: There are many Filipino first stories here throughout North America. Tinitingala na ngayon ang Bilyonaryo News Channel bilang tulay between the Filipino stories in the Philippines to the Filipino stories here in North America.
0: And wherever there are Filipinos, Bilyonaryo News Channel follows to deliver stories that they need to know and to serve the ones who also serve at the expense of leaving home. Thank you for the warm welcome, North America. This is BNC, your Bilyonaryo News Channel. It's your noontime ritual, your favorite fix. We've got the hottest headlines, boldest opinions, and the juiciest tea in town. From Gen Z buzz to high society chatter. If it's trending, we're talking about it. 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

0: Welcome back to Business 360. I'm Appa Ong Pin. The race for speed is also becoming a race for sustainability as Toyota puts coconut-based biofuels to test on the racetrack. Our mobility correspondent, G. Baroga, has that story.
1: The Toyota Gazoo Racing Philippine Cup returned for its second leg, this time with race cars running on coconut-based biofuels. Toyota says the test is part of its push to find cleaner energy solutions and support its goal of carbon neutrality. But Toyota Philippines President Masando Hashimoto says the move was also prompted by fuel supply issues that affected its Santa Rosa plant earlier this year.
2: The first impact to us, Toyota's operation, was factory. In Santa Rosa plant, we are in the shortage of the LPG gas, which runs the paint oven of our plant. I have to protect jobs, protect investments, and protect car industry. That's my motivation.
1: While the shift has drawn mixed reactions, Toyota says biofuels are not new, with their use already supported under the Biofuels Act. The company is using motorsports as a test bed to see how higher biofuel blends perform under race conditions. Toyota says it is also working with the government to expand the use of biofuels. It adds that greater biofuel use could reduce dependence on imported fuel while creating more opportunities for coconut farmers.
2: Tamarao is using B5 instead of B3, so more coconuts than before. As one of the racers, I didn't realize that the small changes. So I'm listening to the voices. Bios is running on

0: B20 instead of E10. So 10 percentage points higher, double. So this is a little bit significant.
1: The TGR Philippine Cup is headed south to the Batangas Racing Circuit for its third leg and will be back here at the Clark International Speedway for the culminating round. For BNC Mobility, G. Baroga.
2: The cashless fast lanes you've seen at the MRT have now arrived at LRT2. Commuters can now pay their fare with a simple tap of a Visa or MasterCard or a scan of a GCash QR code. No beep card, no ticket line needed. The system was launched by the Department of Transportation and the LRTA with RCBC and Visa. It's a big market to capture. LRT2 carries more than 58 million passengers a year. The government says LRT1 is next. And that's Business 360. We'll keep tracking the moves that matter across markets, policy, and the economy. I'm Apaong Pin. Thank you for joining us. Keep it here on BNC, the Billionaire News Channel.

Our organization has been around since the late 90s when we built our first building. However, about 5 years ago, there was a change in partnership. And because of the change in partnership, we had to also change the name. My dad's philosophy when it came to us kids was, and we're three boys, by the way, is that he encouraged us to work for the family business, but did not force us to. So the analogy is the door is open and will always be open, but I'm not going to, you know, shove you in the door. You decide if you want to walk in. And if you walk in, I will help you and I will support you. My dad is very passionate, very driven, but he has a very gentle approach about it. He doesn't like being forceful. He doesn't like being tough. But he when he needs to be, he can be. So there were moments when he would have to have serious conversations to teach me, to correct me, to guide me. And I guess in a lot of ways that influenced my style of leadership. I'm also off that, I would say, gentle school of leadership where do I need to raise my voice? Do I need to, you know, make a big to-do every time just to get people motivated? I really felt, and I learned this from him, that if you can inspire people, they will work harder rather than out of fear. Siguro, even but as a young age, maybe in the 80s, I was already seeing a lot of the challenges brought about by too much waste, too much air pollution. And that gained in the 90s, it was really getting a lot of traction. So there was always this, I would say, worry, the anxiety that, wow, what are we doing to the world? And so when my father asked me, Raymond, what's the biggest thing you learned? Let's do green building and sustainability. Let's make this one of the key focus areas. And if we can, make it part of the DNA of our company. So the vision to create this world-class, you know, city that all Filipinos could be proud of, where, you know, life as it should be was one of their marketing slogans. I said, look, I want to develop in Bonifacio Global City because I believe in the vision, and this is going to be really a fantastic city of the future for the country. For a portfolio, so there have been buildings that have gotten the zero carbon certification, but as a portfolio, we were the first in the world to get the EDGE zero carbon certification for a portfolio of 7 buildings. So the Philippine Green Building Council also has Advancing Net Zero, which is a net zero rating tool naman. We're also 5 stars there for net zero under that rating tool. So we have 2 certifications for our net zero commitment and performance. We would be begging and pleading for people to come to events, to give us funding for resources. The way that we did it is the Philippine Green Building Council is a multi-sector, multidisciplinary organization, right? It's got a lot of different people from the real estate sector there. When we wanted to put up the BERDE rating tool, which is Building for Ecologically Responsive Design Excellence, a committee was created within the council of professionals and said, we on the board of trustees or we as the other members cannot influence that committee. The committee has the sole purview to draft the rating tool. So that's what we did because we didn't want any single person to be able to influence that. So like for me, I'm a developer, but I had nothing to do with the BERDE committee. 1 star means, you know, good. You've made, you know, hit the minimum. If you're 4 stars, that means, wow, you're a leader for the Philippines. If you're 5 stars, world-class ka. It's 3 steps. The first step is you want to conserve your power. So you want to drive down how much power you're actually using, right? So in a building, you might say, oh, we have, very simple, energy conservation measures to make sure that lights, air conditioning, and things are turned off at the proper time and turned on at the proper time. The next thing is you need to optimize your building. So if you have old equipment that is no longer efficient, if you can replace that old pump or old motor to a more efficient type, you will also save power. You always want to make sure you're using highly efficient equipment and whatever systems in the building, right? So that's the second step. The third step is after you've reduced your power, you have to be more than 40% energy savings.
for advancing net zero 5 stars, I think you have to be more than 50%.

The message I would share is we've worked very hard since 2007 as a privately led initiative to push for greener buildings and more sustainable buildings. And there's been great momentum. In fact, a lot of the newer buildings are already green and more sustainable. The problem is there's only so much we can do as private sector. If we want to make more of our buildings green, the old stock and the new stock, we will really need to be tougher on mandatory requirements for owners and developers. We are facing a climate crisis. This is, you know, we cannot, you know, baby steps will no longer do, slow pace will no longer do. We need to have really much faster adoption and much faster action. And red legislation is the key. I also felt every time we developed a new building, the sense of fulfillment, the sense of accomplishment that you get from that process is, for me, unlike any other feeling. It's a strange analogy, but I guess for men, I'd like to say it's like you gave birth, because it's a process, diba? And it's a process of ups and downs, and it's tough, and then it's easy, and then it's tough, and then at sometimes you want to give up, and sometimes it's so painful, but then in the end, wow. So my peg has always been, after my time, dapat may impact. There should be a difference. There should be something measurable that I was able to do to make the world a better place. Kasi kung hindi, if it just stays the same, parang I passed through this world and I wasn't able to contribute. So everything I do now is kind of anchored on that. So I really want to focus on that difference and that impact.

shocking the pulse of the road and the future of flight. From viral trends to policy shifts, we cut through the traffic to bring you the stories that drive us. Your Fast Track guide to everything on the move starts right now. From the Billionaire News Channel studio to Mello 947 BFM. I'm G. Baroga, and this is Shift Happens.

0: On to our topic, every day millions of Filipinos commute to work, school, or home. And while the destination may be the same, the journey is often filled with traffic, delays, and unexpected challenges. From sharing real-time commuting updates to starting conversations about better transportation, online communities have become a voice for everyday commuters. One of those communities is How's Your Biyahe Best, a platform that began as a space for people to discuss, share ideas, and advocate for better mobility and urban planning in the Philippines. To tell us how How's Your Biyahe Best grew into a community for commuters, its mission to promote better mobility, and why every commuter's voice matters, we're joined today by Jonathan Das Lagyong and Justin Villano. Welcome back to Shift Happens, Jonathan, and of course, Justin, thank you so much for being on the show today.
1: Thank you for having us.
0: First things first, how's your biyahe, mga best?
1: So far, okay naman.
0: Okay, you came from San Juan and si Justin came from Santa Mesa. Yeah. So tell us about your travel going here, since we're talking about your biyahe.
1: Both of us bike commuted here, So... I came from San Juan, it's just around like 3 kilometers. So it only took me around 20 minutes. Kasama na yung cool down nun para magpalit ng damit.
0: For Justin?
2: Came from Old Santa Mesa heading here. So, Domingo, it took around 30 minutes. It's around 5 kilometers for me and a lot of heat and, you know, weaving through traffic.
0: Okay, let's talk about How's Your Biyahe Best. What is this platform all about and what do you do for the community?
1: Okay, so How's Your Biyahe Best started, it was created by a group of individuals. Some of them are urban planners and transport engineers. And they started the How's Your Biyahe Best back in April 30, 2018. So to basically talk about transport, I think since back then, we've had problems with public transport specifically. So, yeah, that's how they started. So it was actually patterned from new urbanist mobility for transit-oriented teens, I think. Yeah, so dun siya nang galing, yung parang idea. Then the name naman is from... Parang that time, it was very common to have groups like What's Your Ulam Pare. So they changed the name to Best because it's more inclusive. Kasi pag pare, mas more on panglalaki, diba? So they changed it into Best so it will become more inclusive. So there, that's basically how it started. From a small group of people who just wanted to discuss about better transport options for everyone.
0: For you, Justin, what's the trigger like para umpisahan itong community na to and for you to stay

0: and where it is right now?
1: I think the trigger is like ever since the one we're having after World War II, we had significant transportation crisis in the country. And, you know, that frustration, everyday commuting, the heat, akit ka ng footbridge na napataas. It's like climbing up a building. You know, it's the commuters, you know, they want a place to vent. But How's Your Bahay Best became not just venting, it's more on discussing how do we do this? How do we solve the commuting in the country?
0: So from a small group when you started, how did it become this big right now that it has become like a space for all commuters, for all road users to talk about issues affecting them in terms of transportation?
2: I think it's because, like I said last time, the majority of the Filipinos, they take public transport. Mas marami yung mga taong nagko-commute using public transport. So it became an avenue for them for to discuss, like for example, some of them post real-time updates on like what's happening in MRT or LRT. So it became that, but much more than that, those who started the group really wanted it to be a platform to discuss how to improve, especially with by pushing forward the what's called the sustainable transport hierarchy, wherein the pedestrians are at the topmost of the hierarchy, and it sunod dun yung active transport, then public transport. Huli talaga sa transport hierarchy yung mga private vehicles. Kaso lang sa atin dito kasi, usually, baliktad. Private vehicles ang priority ng government. Everything else just parang sila lang yung may extra. So, hindi marami sa atin, akala natin, ay hindi, magkokotse, magpa-public transport kami pag umayos na yung kotse. Pero what's happening with our transport system is that more often than not, it's the private vehicles that are prioritized over public transport. So, meron tayong mga UV Express van, jeepney van, wala yan sa EDSA. Hindi sila pwede sa EDSA. Bakit? Kasi nga, priority yung private motor vehicle usage, which is yun nga yung nagiging issue na yung prioritization ng movement ng private vehicles over yung movement of people. That's why there's a slogan of How's Your Bahay, yun nga, yung move people, not cars, which is naging ano rin siya, naging topic siya nung last elections. Maraming nakarelate, at the same time, marami ring politicians who used that. And they also wanted to be part of that movement na maging commuters naman ang maging priority, imbis na private vehicles.
0: So, Justin, we all know the big impact of social media nowadays. And How's Your Bahay Best being an online community? How do you see it being so helpful for commuters? Because you said about them telling their stories, telling their problems on the road, yung solving problem. How does that work?
1: You know, last night I asked, how do I get to Anilao, Batangas, through commuting. And then people answered, later on, may comment na, like, there's a DLTB bus on Wendia that you can take, or some another, and then take a jeepney. People want to share their experiences. People want to say, this is how you do it. Kasi diba, when you're asking your parents or your tita or tito, how do you commute, you know? They're gonna say, ah, ganito, ganyan. How's Your Bahay Best became that place of sharing. And then another example was the MRT3 recently. There's a long line, and then people shared, mahaba pila dito. So, and then that's what's happening right now. Before, most of the founders and members was experts, and now we're having these experiences of people. But if you look on the perspective on experts, you know, not everything you can see, kahit expert ka. Because you have to look on the intersectionality, the experiences of people. Like, maybe it's not safe for a woman to walk at night in this area, or maybe this area, pwede, di ba? So, yeah.
0: Why do you think there is still a transportation crisis in the Philippines, as you've mentioned. But before that, we'll take a short break. But when we return, we'll continue our conversation on the realities

0: commuting in the Philippines and how a community of everyday commuters is helping shape the future of mobility. Stay with us. We'll be right back. You're tuned in to the Billionaire News Channel and Mellow 947 BFM. But first, a word from our sponsor.
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2: Isang taon na pala yun, pero naghihintay pa rin kami ng makukulong pa. 85 pesos na daily minimum wage hike. 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
3: Sa nangyaring school shooting sa Tacloban, how do we make sure that this doesn't happen again?
2: Do you agree? 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
1: Memo with Corina Sanchez Rojas. 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
5: In this bloodbath and bludgeoning, I will be blooded but unbowed.
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10: Sharks are a diverse and majestic creatures of the deep. 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
1: Panahon na nga ba para limitahan ang oras ng mga bata sa social media? Kailangan na rin ba ng total ban sa video games?
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0: Bumuhos ang paghihinagpis sa libing ng Ateneo student-athlete na si Rene Paterbonia.
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4: 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This is Shift Happens. I'm G. Baroga, and you're listening to Mellow 947 BFM. Simulcast to BNC, the Bilyonario News Channel. We're still here with Justin Villano and Jonardan Daslajong of How's Your Biyahe Best? So, why do you guys think there is still a quote-unquote transportation crisis in the Philippines?
5: Because, look, we started after World War II, we had jeepneys, right? Those are improvised transportation mode. And then we just basically after that, during the 60s and 70s and 80s, you had massive expansion of highways. So the government priority wasn't solving public transport. And then now we're experiencing that setback. You have long wait times, low frequency of buses, jeepneys, trains, and then you have delays, right? Another example is circuitry.

0: for example, you're going from point A to point B, but you actually have to go a detour to another city. This is an example in central Luzon. For example, you have to go to Evaisia. You can't go through, let's say, Quimba. Apparently, there's no buses passing through. Not a lot of buses are passing through. You have to go to Likab and other towns. And then you have buses when people are standing, people are sitting on the floor. Mm-hmm. That's a transportation crisis at that point. And then not a lot of modes of transportation are given to the people. And then there's this cost of transfer. When we talk about walkability, it's really important because, for example, you drop off in a jeepney and then you're going to take the MRT. Let's say you're coming from Antipolo, you take the MRT, LRT2, and then you take the MRT3, and then there's long walks, right? Mm-hmm. So it's really, you know, it should be solved. Yeah.
1: That's what, that one is kind of similar to what Doc Cyrus Gumary, I'm not sure if you're familiar with him. He was here, he is a transport scientist, and said that what we have right now in Metro Manila in particular is just public transport, not a public transport system. Mm-hmm. And yeah, that's exactly what you were talking about, Justin. But with How's Your Biyahe Best, what do you think is like the biggest achievement you have done for the commuting public?
2: I think yung recently, we were able to open yung, dati kasi yung Mega Mall and yung Shangri-La, there's a fence in between. So para makatawid ka dun from Shang to Mega Mall and vice versa, iikot ka dun sa fence. We were able to convince, I think, via the LGU and with the corporations as well, na buksan yon para maging mas madali tumawid yung mga pedestrians. Kasi sobrang daming tumatawid talaga dun, araw-araw. It's actually, yun nga, sobrang ano siya, sobrang move, sobrang ano talaga yung tawiran na yon. 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
1: Tsaka yan yung area talaga na tawiran ng madaming tao. Like, all the time, di ba? But with How's Your Biyahe Best, this is an online community. But was there a time na nagkita-kita kayo for a meet-up to discuss in person naman itong mga transport mobility solutions problems that the Philippines has?
2: So far, actually, no. More on talagang online siya. We have like parang tawag dito partners like with Move Us One. Na yun yung mas merong physical, Move Us One Coalition and Alt Mobility. Sila yung mas merong physical na interaction, and they also lobby with Congress. Pero yung How's Your Biyahe Best, more on like talagang online discussion siya. So, hindi naman bawal mag-meet yung mga, mga ano, but we're actually very protective also of our members. That's why ano, yung, lalo na when asking for directions, we actually encourage people to ask for directions anonymously. Lalo na yung mga work, kasi siyempre, delikado, alam nila kung saan ka pupunta. Yeah. So, we actually encourage people to use the yung anonymous feature for that, specifically for that. Yeah.
1: But Justin, how do you maintain a healthy and respectful environment when it comes to How's Your Biyahe Best, considering na online community, halo-halo yung mga tao, we don't know everyone. So how do you do that?
0: Yeah, our main goal is inclusivity. So even if we have people that doesn't share the same ideas as us, we include them in our group. And then, of course, there's some weakness to some members of the group, like this argument or this solution. And actually, I got critique of some, you know, ideas, and I accepted that. And then we recognize some patterns, like some coordinated attack in a specific individual or company, and then we discuss it, is this a pattern? Like, how do we, as moderators team, how do we, you know, how do we solve this? What do we do? So we try to, as much as possible, deliberate, discuss on what this user is trying to do in this group. Yeah.
1: Okay. With the with How's Your Biyahe Best being here since 2018, did you see, but we're still talking about the same issues, the same problems, but meron ba kahit konti lang na improvement kayong nakita when it comes

0: to our transportation system?
1: Yeah. EDSA Carousel mm-hmm. is really helpful. Hopefully, we'll have Commonwealth Carousel and heading to España. Hopefully, we are discussing that in the group. And then you have bike lanes. Move Us One was able to lobby for active transportation funding. You have any thoughts?
2: Oh, so you, I think isa pang medyo achievement ng House Yung Biyahe Best is we were able to sort of delay mm-hmm. yung Parex or yung mm-hmm. expressway na ilalagay sa ibabaw ng Pasig River. So actually, nung umpisa, it was already canceled. It was announced to be canceled by the corporation that will be funding it. Pero medyo nagbago sila ng tune, ginawang postponed lang. Pero yun nga, at least we were able to, kahit na papano, postpone that. And even with Salex, I think nandun din yung, ngayon, before, like maybe 20 years ago, pag may naglagay ng expressway, elevated expressway, walang kukontra. 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We need to think of yung flood, kung ano yung magiging cost ng expressway, yung urban blight, like for example, yung skyway sa Araneta Avenue, tsaka yung Quirino Avenue, pinatay niya yung businesses sa ilalim. 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That's why we're actually against, yun nga, magkaroon pa ng additional expressway na ma-undermine yung community na nandun sa area.
0: So, what mobility trends do you think should the Philippines adopt maybe from other countries na palagay nyo mag-work sa Pilipinas for us to improve our transportation system?
1: In Manila, I think we have to improve walkability in the city of Manila. A city of Manila is very small, and then there's a lot of opportunities for active transportation, like bike lanes, more bike infrastructure, bike parking. And I think that's the trend we should go for. And then encouraging more people taking trains if you're coming far away, so in buses.
2: So yun, I think, like he said, more on we have to prioritize public transport. And with that in mind, na talagang for the improvement and efficiency of public transport. Hindi yung maglagagawa tayo ng public transport na para mapadali yung motor vehicle traffic, which is what is usually happening. Mm. So kumbaga, yung PTEX, nilagay yan dyan, away from everyone else, dadayuhin pa ng mga public transport users kasi nga para umayos yung flow ng private vehicles. Maling idea yon. 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It's no longer working. We've been doing it for decades. Pero until now, andun pa rin tayo na yung level of service ng gobyerno is mapabilis yung motor vehicle, private motor vehicle traffic. 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We need more bus rapid transit systems. 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
0: So Justin and Jonathan, that's all the time we have for today. Thank you so much for coming to Shift Happens. And that concludes our roundup of the stories driving the industry forward. I'm G. Baroga. Join us again tomorrow on Shift Happens, your fast-track guide to everything on the move. Keep it here on the Billionaire News Channel and Mellow 947 BFM.

0: Araw-araw, ang daming issue.
1: Ang daming away.
0: Kanya-kanyang opinion.
1: Pero, teka lang, Tito Ron. Ano nga ba talaga ang punto?
0: What's the point?
2: Ang point ko, Tito Ron, mahaba pa pasensya nyo sa mga tanong ko.
3: Talagang naapektuhan ng mga desisyon na ginagawa sa gobyerno.
2: Teka, ininis siya lang, ha?
4: Political reckoning. A nation on watch as the impeachment trial of Vice President Sara Duterte unfolds. Every testimony, every motion, and every decision carries consequences beyond the halls of power. And your Bilyonario News Channel will be there with comprehensive reported analysis and real-time updates. VP Sara on trial. A BNC impeachment coverage.

0: It's day four of the impeachment trial of Vice President Sara Duterte here in the Senate. Still on the agenda, the article on Duterte's alleged grave threats with NBI Regional Director Jeremy Lotok. Taking the witness stand. With today's proceedings, how confident is the prosecution? And what's next in the trial? Let's get on point with House Prosecution Panel spokesperson, former Congressman Robert Ace Barbers. Congressman, good to see you again. Welcome to
1: Thank you for having me,
0: the show in the Senate.
1: Thank you again for inviting me.
0: Kanina po kayo dito, no? Since
1: yes,
0: the start. And I think the hearing is still ongoing.
1: Yes.
0: Okay. There were certain manifestations made. I'll just start with that during the opening of the impeachment trial today. That si NBI Director Melvin Matibag, the prosecution wanted to have him already testify tomorrow at a Tuesday or Wednesday.
1: Yeah. He was scheduled for Wednesday, but he was requesting the prosecution team to have him rescheduled for tomorrow if the impeachment court will allow him. So I think before the adjournment, there's going to be a manifestation by the prosecution panel and ask the permission from the impeachment court.
0: And now, it's up to the senator judges to decide whether papayagan siya. Because I remember Senate President Wingo Chalian was saying it might be a little unfair kasi pinag-aaralan na raw nila yung mga susunod na witnesses. Tapos biglang tatalon si NBI Director into a Tuesday hearing.
1: Well, I hope they reconsider, no? Kasi napaka-relevant at napaka-material nung testimony ni Director Matibag, no? And I do hope that he will be allowed by the court to be present for tomorrow's hearing.
0: And that we still await, Congressman. Would you be able to tell us at least a glimpse of what and how strong or what kind of testimony the NBI Director will be giving us tomorrow? Because we've heard from the NBI agent Kalilong. Now we're hearing from the NBI Director in BARM, si Jeremy Lotok, and then bukas naman po, if ever, si NBI Director Matibag.
1: Well, much as you know, much as I want to tell you what the testimony of Director Matibag will be, that's still a part of the strategy of the prosecution team, which I do not have access at the moment. But definitely, his presence is him being a witness is a relevant witness and a competent witness at that, because there are information that he can share, no? So that the impeachment court will be able to appreciate the value of all these testimonies and evidences coming from different personalities of the National Bureau of Investigation.
0: Why not also the former NBI Director, Jaime Santiago? After all, he was the NBI Director at that time they launched the investigation.
1: Yeah, I agree. No? Well, if probably there will be enough or enough time, no, for us to present witnesses other than what we have presented during the pretrial conference, then maybe personally, I believe that former NBI Director would be a better

0: would be the addition to the testimony and the weight of the evidence that we have on the side of the prosecution panel.
1: Nakakatatlong araw na ho ata tayo on the grave threats because day one was really not, there was no witness. Yeah. Procedural. On day one, yeah, puro procedural. Day two, nagkaroon na po ng witness. Yeah. Three, siya pa rin po. Day two, si NBI Agent Kalilong. Day three, siya din po, kinross-examined siya.
0: Right. Yeah.
1: Day four, ito na po si Attorney Lotok. Mm-hmm. How did the two merge their testimonies?
0: Well, the testimony made by the NBI Regional Director, Attorney Lotok, strengthened, no, the initial testimony and statements made by Agent Kalilong, no, pinakita doon yung paano yung proseso ng pag-order ng investigation, no, dumaan sila sa process, there were protocols that they followed, and this was the order of the Attorney Lotok to his subordinate Agent Kalilong. So nakita natin na pinatibay nila yung ebidensya, pinatibay yung testimonya, and more importantly ay sumunod dun sa proseso proseso ng pag-investigate at saka paglalatag ng ebidensya. Sinundan lahat nat.
1: Congressman, may question pa ho ba? Balikan ko lang yung sa authenticity nitong video na ito? Or has that been resolved? Or do we await the side of the defense on this?
0: Well, I believe that has been already resolved. No, why? Because no less than the defense panel, no, admitted that this is an authentic video because, in fact, they used it. No, they never denied that this video was spliced, manipulated, or minaniobra. They also never denied the statements in that video made by the vice president. So we believe that the issue of authenticity has already been resolved by mere admission of the defense panel saying that this is the video where attorney Zulaika Lopez was in, and this was the same video that they used as a sort of a justification. Sabi nila, justified daw yung ano eh. This triggered the statements issued by the Vice President.
1: Yun po yung closing remarks ni Attorney Vin Luan noong day 3.
0: Yes,
1: yun po yung,
0: right, yeah.
1: Basically, that was the emphasis of that. Okay, So if you're saying there's no question about the authenticity of the video for many reasons, and one, because they used it during day 3 of the hearing, ginamit po nilang snippets of Attorney Zulaika Lopez, there's one thing that they denied today. They denied the so-called assassin. What do you say to that? Because pinag-uusapan din ito on many grounds. Number one, meron ba talagang assassin? Number two, sino ba talaga yung assassin? Three, lalabas ba yung assassin? But number four, the defense was saying today they're denying that assassin. I heard that. I'm not sure if you heard it as well, sir.
0: Well, number one, no, the issue here is the threats issued by the vice president, no? Hindi issue yung kung sino yung kinausap niya, ano yung kontrata nila, etc. But this was an addition to the alleged violation that was committed, which is the grave threats, no? Iba kasi yung elements of proving grave threats in a criminal case wherein you kailangan mo ilatag yung mga elements of the crime, eh, di ba? Sino yung kinausap, ano yung usapan, etc., etc. This is an impeachment case, which is different from a criminal case, no? Ang kailangan mo lang dito, patunayan na sinabi ba niya yan, statements na yan. At kapag sinabi niya yung pagbabanta na papatayin ko, again, is she still fit not to be the vice president? Or does that action or statement issued by the vice president make her still fit to be in her office or hindi na? So yun. And if the sentiment says that she's no longer fit because she has committed culpable violation of the Constitution and betrayal of public trust, then therefore this is an impeachable offense.
1: Are you saying that at some point, sir, a doctor, a psychologist, or psychiatrist

0: psychiatrist may have to take the stand to determine whether the vice president is fit to sit as the vice president because of these alleged threats?
1: To me, personally, I don't think that is necessary at this point. We have already proven the fact that the statement was made. The statement was patayin, kung patayin ako. No? Third, it was a clear violation and a betrayal of public trust. No, na binigay na tiwala sa pangalawang pangulo. At dahil doon, mabigat na na ebidensya itong pinakita at nilatag ng prosecution.
0: Napag-usapan din, Congressman, dito yung freedom of speech or freedom of expression. We're going to talk about that after the break. We'll continue our discussion with House Prosecution Spokesperson Ace Barbers when we return. Stay tuned. This is On Point.

0: Every year, hundreds of thousands of people around the world face a quiet, desperate crisis. Their organs are failing, and their survival depends entirely on the generosity of strangers. A single organ donor has potential to save up to 8 lives and improve the quality of life. Let's talk about the importance of organ donation and how it can turn a terminal illness into a second chance in life. Live well, live wealthy. Wellness is wealth.
1: Welcome back. Still with us, House Prosecution Spokesperson Congresswoman Ace Barber. So let's continue that conversation we had during the break. We were talking about Operation Romanov. What were you saying about that, sir?
2: Well, nabanggit kasi yung Oplan Romanov, no? And apparently this Oplan Romanov was the basis on why the Vice President issued a statement, no, na nagbabanta, no? So tiningnan ito ng NBI. They wanted to investigate. They invited the vice president twice. She never appeared. She said she's busy. The NBI also invited yung blogger, no, yung kung pwede, just to shed light on the Oplan Romanov, kasi it came from them, eh. But wala namang cooperation and coordination they did to the NBI.
1: So, do you believe there's a Operation Romanov?
2: Well, absent the substantial facts, no, on that particular plan, I will not say may katotohanan yan.
1: Let's talk about what we left off before the break, yung pong pinag-uusapan natin kanina, yung freedom of expression. Natanong po yun. When can it still be considered freedom of expression? And when is it, you know, of course, many people will say freedom of expression is not absolute. Freedom of speech is not also absolute. Tinanong po yan kay Attorney Lotto kanina. So, ito ho ba ay parte pa, ang tinanong ata sa kanya, parte pa ng freedom of expression o hindi?
2: Yes, tinanong kanina, no, kung ito ba ay, ano, you're correct, no, when you said that yung freedom of expression is not absolute, no. Hindi naman pwede na kapag nagbanta ka, because may rason and it can be justified. Example lang, halimbawa, you're inside this cinema watching a movie, somebody shouts, oh, may sunog, yung pala nagpa-prank lang siya. And everybody started running, no? And in the course of running away from the cinema, nagkaroon ng injury, nagka-stampede, etc., etc. Now, who will now be liable to that? Diba? So, just one analogy, you know, that we can use, that yung freedom of expression is not absolute. So, in this case, no, yung sasabihin mong papatayin kita, I don't think that's a acceptable expression of someone.
1: Actually, dito sa notes ko, Congressman, yung sinabi po ni attorney, ni regional director kanina, nung tinanong siya sa freedom of expression, actually yung analogy pa nga niya, how can that be? Pwede bang sasabihin papatayin ng senador o papatayin ng congressman o papatayin ng isang justice, that'll cause anarchy. He said, if you allow this

0: at that time. Nandun pa asa ho kayo nun, di ba? You were
1: there.
0: A congressman.
1: I was part of the committee. I was there when the decisions of the committee were voted on by the members. So I don't think it's correct to say na nagkamali yung committee. Kasi there were actions that were made, and the actions called for a decision from the committee to cite her in contempt. That's why she was cited in contempt. Kaya dun siya napunta dun, no? Dun siya na-detain. And that alone is not a decision of the chairman or maybe two or three of the members of the committee. It was a decision, a collegial decision of the Committee on Good Government and Public Accountability.
0: Initiated by who, sir?
1: Well, there were questions being asked, no? And under our rules, if you violate certain, if the demeanor of the resource speaker or resource invited guests, no, violates the rules of the House, then we can cite them in contempt.
0: Yeah, we've seen that, of course, even in the Senate many times. What I'm trying to get to is this, sir. When you cited her in contempt, and she was detained in the House, and then in the, I think the word she used was in the middle of the night or in the dead of the night, she was going to be transferred to the Mandaluyong Correctional. What was the need to do that? I mean, is there, to her statement that, bakit gagawin yun in the dead of the night, bakit nga?
1: Well, because the decision came when Congress was not, when the committee was not hearing. It was during the time that, I think it was a Friday or a Thursday. There was no session. There was no committee hearing at that time. So decisions decisions like that are usually made during the time, no, via what they call this, a consultation from all its members. And when the members decide that they agree on that proposal to transfer, then the order must take effect. And at that time, the Office of the Sergeant-at-Arms was given that order by the committee to inform si Ms. Zulaika Lopez that there was a motion, it was an approved motion, it was a decision of the committee to have her transferred to another detention facility. So, yun ang reason doon, no?
0: Well, of course, the Congress is given the power to do that, to decide whether to cite in contempt and to move, no? Like, even in the Senate, meron pong din nila sa Pasay City Police, etc. Looking back is my question. While you have the power, was it right that you guys did that?
1: Well, that particular time when they decided, the majority of the members of the group decided to transfer her, perhaps there was a situation that made them decide that there is a need, no, to transfer her to another detention facility.
0: Would you be able to share with us the need, the justification for that?
1: I have, honestly, I have no idea as to what the justification is. But I believe, no, that there are several reasons. One of which is that the detention facility is not perhaps prepared. Siguro sira yung aircon o walang magandang ano. Or maybe, I really don't know. Honestly, I'm just making a wild guess.
0: Of course, you know, I'm asking that because of the statements, Attorney Zulaika Lopez has made. In one way or another, she felt harassed. She felt she was being persecuted. Tapos ililipat siya

0: scheduled tomorrow. However, there's a request made earlier by the prosecution team, no, prosecution panel, if the impeachment court would allow that tomorrow will be the time to be devoted for the testimony of Attorney Melvin Matibag. So if the court will allow that, then it will be Attorney Matibag. If not, then we continue with the scheduled testimony of the witnesses.
1: Like Congressman Attorney Ace, meron ho bang karapatan si Attorney Zulaika Lopez to decline?
0: No.
1: To not show up?
0: No.
1: To defy the subpoena? And number two, sir, na-approve na ho ba yung subpoena?
0: I believe na approve yung subpoena kay Attorney Lopez, okay. No? And she cannot not attend, no? Merong compulsory powers kasi yung korte. And in one of that is to compel, no, a witness to attend. So there's no reason unless, no, the court will allow you not to attend. Example, merong valid reason or merong the schedule was abrupt that the witness is not able to prepare.
1: What happens if a witness does not appear? Ganun din ho ba mangyayari like we saw before na siya ba'y makukulong din? Because I'm trying to recall in other impeachment trials if there have been witnesses that were someone that refused to show up.
0: As far as I can recall, no, walang witness na hindi nag-attend before, no. But there were witnesses that were admonished by the members of the court, no. Si, let's say, for instance, si Senator Miriam, no, pinagalitan niya yung private prosecutor ng prosecution, no. I think it was the former Justice Secretary. So, pag hindi ka nag-attend, then the court may decide to cite you in contempt. So I that's the same, ano.
1: So parang pwede rin yung kulong. Yun din ang mga posibilidad. I haven't really looked into what are the possibilities.
0: Kasi compulsory power ng korte yun eh. And you have to honor that and respect that. And if you don't respect that, may kapalit din na ano yun, na parusa. And the parusa would be probably a detention.
1: Why call Attorney Zulaika Lopez, sir?
0: Well, siguro, the prosecution deemed it relevant for the testimony of Attorney Lopez because she was there while the utterances made by the Vice President were made, no? Kasi nakita niya, nagmumura, nagagalit, and she was there. Perhaps, if I'm not mistaken, magkatabi sila, no? Maybe to confirm yes, I was present. Narinig ko lahat yan. At probably,
1: to establish
0: the, ano. But kaya nga, ngayon, parang hindi na nga, parang sa akin, personally, I don't think it's necessary anymore kasi nga, na-establish na yung authenticity nung video.
1: Meron pong portion doon na tinanong si, excuse me, si Attorney Lotok about the threat. And he used, three words. He said, serious, actual. Here, serious, real, and actual threats when asked about the, I guess, how to describe these threats. Is that already conclusive for you, for the prosecution team to use serious, real, and actual?
0: Just watching. No? If I'm, ito yung elements na napakita eh. Na kaya sila nag-recommend ng filing of cases, no? Because they saw all these elements present in that particular situation, which makes it kumbaga parang correct for them being an investigating body to file and recommend the filing of charges kasi nga nakita nila present yung mga elements eh. So I guess para sa akin importante na naintindihan, no, ng ating mga mamamayan kung ito ba ay dahilan para i-persecute yung ating respondent or meron bang basihan. So far, what the prosecution panel has proven is that there are basis, enough basis, because the video is correct, authentic. The utterances were correct, never manipulated, never AI, never spliced, whatever. So these are evidences

0: have given weight, no, to the article of impeachment number
1: article four.
0: Yeah. So yun lang ang mabigat doon.
2: Do you think, I believe there are still, if I'm not mistaken, maybe 7 witnesses for the grave threats. Again, sir, I might need to be corrected on that. Do you feel there is a need to pahabain pa ho ito? Kasi when you look at it, one witness a day, si witness number one, si NBI agent Kalilong, nakadalawang araw po siya. Now they're finishing with Attorney Lotok, no? So it'll look like it's one witness per day. Or do you think at some point in the near future, it's time to end this article on grave threats, this accusation rather on grave threats?
0: Well, if the evidence and the witness's testimony is found to be sufficient already to prove that there was grave threats, culpable violation of the Constitution, and betrayal of public trust committed by the respondent, then perhaps the prosecution team would say, I rest my case. Hindi na natin ituloy-tuloy yan kasi mabigat na itong napakita namin.
2: And also just to siguro clear up, dun sa 4 articles of impeachment, pag magbotohan po, only one article na pagbotohan ng, let's say, 16 right now, sir, that'll be enough to convict the Vice President? Yeah. Kahit isa lang po, no?
0: Isa lang ang maging convicted or guilty doon sa 4 articles na yun, that would be enough.
2: Just quickly before...
0: The penalty, by the way, sorry to cut ahead, you, sir, is yung removal from office at saka perpetual disqualification. Yun lang naman ang...
2: Tanggal ka at saka never ka na pwedeng tumakbo
0: ulit. Even barangay kagawad, di ka na pwede.
2: Last question, sir. Yung number, yung 16 threshold for conviction, are you expecting anyone or... Can you, as a congressman, actually file a petition before the Supreme Court questioning this, or would you be not allowed because you're an interested party? I'm not sure, sir.
0: Well, okay. This has now become a so-called justiciable issue because I think the statements made by the presiding officer, the question raised by one of the senator judges, Senator Ping Lacson, anyone, no, can go up to the Supreme Court and raise this issue.
2: Kahit kayo po ay prosecution spokesperson, pwede ba yun?
0: Well, any public taxpayer, pwede. Ako, pwede rin ako. But of course, we'll leave that up to those who are more interested to get the decision of the court on this particular issue. To ask kasi ako personally, I believe it's not yet ripe, no? Meron silang binabanggit na doctrine of ripeness, eh. And when this happens, that's the only time you can raise it before the Supreme Court.
2: I actually spoke to Justice Ascuna about it, and he said it is right now because nagkaroon na po ng decision si presiding officer.
0: Okay.
2: Kaya pwede na daw questionin. I was just wondering about it because someone like you, and of course the prosecution team, would want a conviction. Mm-hmm. And that conviction depends on the numbers. And the numbers should be questioned as soon as possible, so that gives the Supreme Court time to look into this. That was just my train of thought,
0: sir. I think
2: sir.
0: So, yeah. I think, yeah, now that it does become already a interesting subject matter for the courts, then maybe they can already come up with a decision.
2: Congressman Ace Barber, spokesperson for the prosecution. Sir, pleasure to have you. Thank you so much.
0: Thank you very much for having me again, Vicky.
2: Thank you.
0: Anytime.
2: That's On Point. Join us again tomorrow, 7:30 p.m. here on BNC, the Billionario News Channel. I'm Pinky Webb. Thank you for watching.
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6: It is a matter of personnel and resources management.
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1: Hello, hello. Happy Monday. I'm Monique Tuzon-Bossy. We're here to bring good vibes, big smiles, and a whole lot of fun.
2: Mabuhay! I'm Chalon Talk. Sit back, relax, and let the good times roll. And welcome to...
0: The Dish!
1: We're going to give you an hour of solid discussions with our guests and tackle interesting stories that matter to you.
0: Yes, but you know, of course, Monday, we always like to bring good news. But to start off with, over here in Billionaire News Channel, we want to send our condolences to those who suffered in Bangkok's Chatuchak District bar fire that killed at least, well, from the last report, 27, but they're saying it's 29 now. And this reminds us of what happened a few decades ago in Quezon City. So we know how it feels. So we're sending our condolences. But there is rumbling news in other regions of the Philippines.
2: Also explosive, we have Mayon Nir's explosive face. Now, of course, PhilVox has been warning about the eruption continuously for 187 days. It has been happening. It also gave the highest recorded sulfur emission in 26 years. Signals change in eruptive behavior. Last explosive eruption was in 2000, so it's very much possible that this could be happening anytime, which means reminder sa ating mga kababayan.
0: Yes, mabalo sa inyong gabos over there in Legazpi and, of course, and the other outlying
2: areas
0: there.
2: Please make sure to stand by, listen in to the news, make sure to know what's happening. Personally, I don't know yet what the instructions are. If dapat na ba lumikas, dapat na ba that they should
0: but
2: stay
0: put. But I think because Mayon super active that the residents there know already.

0: what to do.
1: Correct.
0: In fact, okay, this is a funny thing. When there's news of Mayon erupting, flights to that region are full because a lot of people want to see what's happening.
2: Oh, for real?
0: Yes.
1: It has become quite a, how do I say this? Part of, it brings in the tourists
0: yes.
1: as well. Not just
2: well,
1: that's
2: when... That's scary, huh?
0: Well, it can be dangerous.
1: But to be speaking frankly, it does look magnificent.
0: Yes, I've seen it.
2: I need
0: I've
2: to
0: seen
2: go.
0: It from my hotel in Legazpi before. And the glow at night, it's surreal. Creepy, surreal, but, mm-hmm. you know, I'm not trying to advocate you guys to go down there because it is dangerous. But, you know, it's a once-in-a-lifetime view.
2: But it's insane how Canloon was minorly erupting last week.
0: Yes,
2: and now Mayon, like a lot of stuff.
0: You mentioned that last week.
2: Yeah, the earth is moving.
1: That's
2: so
1: what
2: if
1: I've
2: you're
1: been
2: by
1: saying.
2: An active volcano, just make sure you're always prepared and be cautious.
0: Yes.
2: But here's another eruptive news.
0: Nah.
2: This is the better news that we're all waiting for. Our hero, Alex Ayala, she received a hero's welcome at Naiya Terminal 3 after a historic Wimbledon run. And you know what? She deserves it. A lot of fans were there. And she has a fan meeting today. I think
0: yes.
2: all day she's packed and booked. But you know what else is packed and booked? Alex Ayala being spotted at a Bad Bunny
1: yes!
2: concert. This is so funny because my friend Mayumi is there in Europe because she lives there back and forth. And she's the one who took this video for Alex. And she even posted a reel. I didn't know I was going to be Alex Ayala's videographer. Alex messaged her directly and said, girl, pahiram nga ng original videos because she posted it. Like, I'm just happy she's having fun. Like, well-deserved for all her trainings that she's been doing for
0: yes.
2: all the Grand Slams. Like, she deserves a break.
1: Mabuhay hindi to Alex Ayala. You know, if I could just say, I actually like seeing her here more than the Wimbledon.
2: It's nice to see her loosen up.
1: Yes, exactly.
2: It's a different side.
1: Seeing her being able to dance, and she's so relaxed. Not, you know, no how do you say that?
0: Pretensions.
1: No pretensions, perfect.
0: Yeah.
1: And this video actually went super viral. We saw a couple of people, famous people also giving their comments
0: yeah.
1: that they loved seeing Alex Ayala here as well.
2: And she looked great.
0: She is a queen, not only that. I wonder though, now that she's relaxing, if she was able to buy her twinning Bottegas.
2: Ooh.
0: Because one of her friends, also a tennis superstar, and her have agreed when they make money, they're gonna buy twinning Bottegas.
2: I'm sure that's in the works.
0: Alex, you can afford it. And just in case you want a twin, you can buy me one as well.
2: We can all
1: the
2: get one from
1: twin.
2: Alex.
0: Yes, yes.
1: Well, speaking about making money, this one didn't make money because
0: Ooh.
1: Meta canceled Muse Image AI after the backlash. Remember last week we were talking
0: yes,
1: about
0: she spoke
1: how
0: about that.
1: It was just new, it's up. There's this new thing with Meta right now where they could actually take your photos and use it. And they thought it was going to be a thing until the backlash came in. People were saying, we were also talking about it, how to be careful. And right like that, 1 week after,
0: Boom.
1: It's gone.
2: Actually,
1: no more
2: this
1: Muse.
2: This shows the power of people. People
1: yes.
2: standing up for what they believe in. Just like, remember, I was talking about the UP dogs. Real quick, here's an update.
0: Yeah, what happened?
2: Yeah, so because people stood up and spoke out for the dogs, so apparently now it reached the higher ups in UP, and now they're saying they're not going to impound the doggies.
0: Or
2: so,
0: maybe they should just take care of the dogs, give them a home.
2: Yeah, exactly. Somebody should adopt them.
0: Yes.
2: So I wish I could, but not right now.
1: This
2: so it's
1: goes
2: just the power
1: to show
2: of speaking
1: you, exactly.
2: up.
1: This goes to show you how important it is for us to talk about things online mm-hmm. with people, with other people as well, and that your voice matters, oh, diva.
2: 100%.
0: Yes, okay, but I want to ask you if this matters, though.
1: Oh, this one?
0: Would you like to buy okay, trash from a wedding?
1: Yeah, let's talk about
2: no,
1: this
2: No, I would
1: one.
2: Not. This disgusts
1: so,
2: me.
1: So, of course, we all know about Swift and Kelsey's wedding. Well, there's this artist who picked up trash all throughout the night from that day, and now he's selling it for $25 and up. And we're talking about trash.
2: And it's sold out.
1: Candy wrappers.
0: It sold out
2: yes. in 24 hours.
0: I mean, I don't want to throw shade at people who bought them, but if you're a real Swiftie, I guess.
1: Well, I guess
2: but that's so
1: kudos
2: weird.
1: To the innovation.
2: I mean, yeah. can you even tell, like, what if it's not authentic?
0: That's the thing. But that's like, entrepreneurship.
1: And it's,
0: I don't know, best
2: gotta
0: or
2: do
0: worst.
2: What you gotta do.
1: Well, speaking about entrepreneurship,
0: yes.
1: today we have a very special guest, a woman who truly supports our MSME sector. Later on The Daily Dish, we'll be speaking with the Secretary for Trade and Industry, no other than Secretary Cristina Roque. We'll be talking about Filipino products taking the world stage.
0: Yes.
2: We'll also have Emil Romano, the regional director of operations.

0: 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Join the land of Dreamweavers and celebrate vibrant tradition and culture. Tinalak Festival, Bilyonario News Channel.
1: Wherever there is opportunity, there are Filipinos.
2: There are many Filipino first stories here throughout North America. Tinitingala na ngayon ang Bilyonario News Channel bilang tulay between the Filipino stories in the Philippines to the Filipino stories here in North America.
1: And wherever there are Filipinos, Bilyonario News Channel follows to deliver stories that they need to know and to serve the ones who also serve at the expense of leaving home. Thank you for the warm welcome, North America. 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

0: Mabuhay and welcome back to the Daily Dish. It's amazing to see a Filipino favorite become a global sensation. But ube is just the beginning because we have so much more to offer.
1: What's next for Filipino brands and staples? And how do we make sure that the right people reap the benefits? Today we asked Secretary of Trade and Industry, Christina Roque. And of course, I'm so excited to get to eat. Welcome to the show, Sec Christina.
0: She is here. Thank you so much.
2: Yeah, thank
1: We're
2: you,
1: so excited.
2: Thank you for having me.
1: Yes, you know
2: I'm
1: what?
2: Happy
1: because
2: to be here.
1: We always see you all over the country, all over the world, you know, making sure that our products are out there, front row and center. But of course, come on, let's go talk about the secretary as, of course, not only the trade secretary.
0: True.
1: Because not a lot of people know how she started. So we know for a fact that you, at the early age, were a very industrious entrepreneur.
2: Hindi naman, Ferdy. Actually, yes, I started very young kasi I also wanted to help my parents at least make all ends meet. So,
1: doon
2: ako nag-umpisa. And there's really so much that we can do. So, parang I wanted to make use of my time also wisely. So,
1: correct.
2: I wanted to start young.
1: But you started young and you started small.
2: Yeah, very small actually. Whatever we could do or whatever we can sell, okay lang, basta makabenta rin kami. And we can help our parents then as we go through, you

0: no, our school life kasi yes. Maraming gastos din oo sa naman. Pamilya.
1: You know, for
0: we were seven kids, so...
2: Seven? Kailangan yes, talaga magtrabaho, yeah. Sec?
1: Pamilan yes, po kayo, so, sec?
0: Number one. I was the eldest.
2: Ayun, so, number one. Yes,
0: yeah, yeah. So I felt that maybe I could help my parents in my own little way.
2: I don't think that's a... hindi little way yun, sec. Mm-hmm. Siyempre, you know, tulong is... Any tulong is malaking tulong. Mm,
0: thank you. Yes,
1: you know, yeah. Fritz, we're so lucky to have sec because... she's really a busy, busy woman.
2: Yes!
1: I don't know how she fits us in her schedule, but we're so grateful because championing Filipino products is really something that we all love here at the Correct. Daily Dish yes, as well.
2: At saka may food po. Okay?
1: Yes. But we were talking about her life, her as a person, as a woman. You actually are the right fit, the right person for this because you have the eye, the retail eye, to be able to elevate how Filipino products are shown abroad. You were in retail first, right?
0: That's yes, where I'm in retail. And I have a vast experience in branding also. And I also feel that sobrang ganda na kasi ng products and sobrang galing ng mga Filipino products. We have so much to offer. So we need to elevate it already and to show the world where we are at already now. So, I mean, how we were 10 years ago was good, but we need to be so much better
2: so
0: now.
2: So, pwede na makibaka yes, with, definitely. With global, with yes, global branding definitely. And
0: so
2: marketing.
0: So, we really push for the Filipino products globally.
2: Oh, Chal, this one you don't know.
1: Game.
2: Do you know that Secretary Roque actually studied culinary arts?
1: This one I didn't know. Yes.
2: Tell us about that, sir.
0: Yeah, okay. I'm a graduate of Industrial Management Engineering, minor in Chemical Engineering in De La Salle. But then, as my work life, also as an entrepreneur, I needed the way to de-stress. But I also wanted to learn because for me, I'd always think that if I knew more, then I'll never know when I'm going to need it. So I took also culinary arts, both in cooking and in baking. Then I also took up master in cake decorating. Kasi I was so fascinated by cakes. So before I would give birthday cakes as a gift.
1: Oh,
0: yeah, I would make birthday cakes. So that's what I always tell actually the MSMEs, that they need to keep on learning. Not just learning in school, but learning other skills because we'll never know when we're going to need it.
2: Which brings us to the point.
1: Yeah.
2: Kaya sabi mo perfect si Secretary because alam niya kung ano yung mga components ng
1: exactly.
2: these things in front of us.
1: I was going to ask, do you feel like you've gone full circle? Everything that you've learned and experienced through life, maibabalik mo na ngayon sa bayan?
0: Yes, in a way, especially for the small and medium enterprises. Mm. Of course, definitely, we are super focused in bringing foreign trade and international investments to the country because there we can really gain a lot, not just the income that it provides to our country, but also the jobs that it provides.
2: Correct.
0: But we cannot forget the small and medium, and the True. Micro, small and medium enterprises mm-hmm. because they actually are 99.5% of the business establishment and 60% of the labor force. This is a sector that we cannot ignore. And when we push their potential, there's really a lot of growth sa kanila eh. So, hindi sila natin pwedeng pabayaan kasi sila rin ang kailangan ng tulong ng government. If there's anyone that needs the help of the government, it's the micro, small, and medium enterprises.
2: At saka doon ang gagaling, Secretary Roque, yung mga masasarap na pagkain, mga artisanal, mga decorative items in the home.
0: That's actually where a lot of the big corporations have started as micro, small, and medium enterprises.
1: True.
0: So we are seeing a lot of rising stars in a lot of companies, not just in the, let's say, semiconductor industry, the IT BPM, or the big companies, but also the agriculture industry, which we're really seeing a lot of growth.
2: Correct.
0: Now.
2: So now, what's super popular, Sec Roque, is ube. Everyone's going crazy around the globe. And syempre, the best ube comes from the Philippines.
0: Yes, of course. We're
2: different
0: so proud
2: regions,
0: of that.
2: Diba?
0: Yes, different regions.
2: Iba yung smile ni Sec pag sinabi mo ube.
1: Ube. May glow.
0: Yes,
1: may glow.
0: Because really that's a rising star. Yes, correct. Ube is a rising star. But of course, in the agriculture business, we have the coconut, which we are number two now in the world. Mm. And then we have the bananas. We also have the pineapples. Mm-hmm. But we are seeing a rising star in ube. And then hopefully calamansi. Then
2: correct.
0: We can see. But of course, yeah, now it's really the purple rush in ube.
2: Yeah, I want to reserve the question for calamansi because this is super interesting. But let's talk about what's in front of us. Kasi ang daming variants ngayon, Sek. You know, syempre, in different regions, you've got all the way from Benguet down to the south of the Philippines. May ube. Are you an ube fan?
1: Yes, actually, you know, growing up, I didn't want it so much. And then later on, na-develop ko na yung palate. Doon mo na alam na you're becoming mature.
2: Wow, yung palate's changing.
1: But I like how ube has gone across all generations now, di ba?
0: Yes.
1: Okay, so Secretary Roque has brought in all of these wonderful Filipino homegrown products to show us how they have evolved through time.
0: Yes,
1: no?
0: Yeah.
1: So I'm surprised kasi there's powdered form na.
2: Ube latte.
0: Yes, actually, there's already just the ube latte. Starbucks UK already has ube latte. So, I mean, for Starbucks to already...
2: And that's a global,
0: yes,
2: that's a global
0: brand. Yeah, global correct. Chain. So, that means madami nang nagkakagusto ng ube talaga, at least in that part of the
2: correct. Ito, tignan mo, it's
0: world.
2: Exported from Korea, Europe, Japan, Australia. And this is sourced from only one place, one of the places
0: in
2: the Philippines.
0: Yes, there's so many places where we make ube already. You know, like example, this pulveron from Las Piñas. Then those products are from Laguna. In fact, one company was able to sell $3 million worth of ube.
2: Which one, Paul?
0: Last year. This one.
2: This one?
0: No, this one. Yeah.
2: Which one?
1: We won't say it, but we'll show it.
0: Because we want to. No. Ube.
2: Yeah. The ube.
0: Basta, as a whole, they were able to sell $3 million, which is actually, I mean, you can see the potential just by their sales alone.
2: And huge,
0: so maganda talaga ang potential.
2: Tignan mo naman development, di ba? Dati, naka-wrap lang siya ngayon. Wow.
1: The product design has really evolved. I think it's important to note here, especially for our viewers, that DTI can actually be not just a friend, but somewhat like a partner that helps you to get out there internationally.
0: Yes,
1: people tend to forget that they just take DTI sa pricing, sa branding, or whatever.
0: No.
1: But you can actually support, I have a product. I'm from Las Piñas, for example, and I want to bring this to the next level.
0: Okay,
1: diba?
0: Yeah.
1: We can actually approach DTI?
0: Yes, actually, in DTI, we have what we call the Foreign Trade Service Corps or the Foreign Trade Attachés. We have 21 DTI offices all over the world with 29 trade attachés that will actually lead you to the different buyers in each and every country where we're at. And they hold the opportunities. Meaning, let's say I'm a trade attaché, let's just say in Thailand. So, alam ko kung saan ako pwedeng magbenta. Uh-huh. I'm a trade attaché, let's say in Brussels. So, pwede ko rin ibenta yung mga products natin doon sa country na yon.
2: And that's available to all Filipinos?
0: Oh, definitely. We really have that office in the DTI head office. So it's really best for them to take advantage of this because we hold the opportunities for the market globally. Let's say I want to sell in Japan.
2: Yes.
0: Let's say I want to sell in, let's say, Don Quixote. Because Don Quixote now is buying products from the Philippines.
2: Talaga?
0: Yes, from the small and medium enterprises. Not just from the conglomerates, but also for the small and medium. So what they did was they went to the DTI office in Japan and they coordinated with us to at least show them or to introduce to them the different products that are already ready for the global market.
2: Correct.
0: So these products are available in the MSME hub, which you went to.
1: Yes, ano, it's so nice. I opened it already.
0: Yes,
1: okay.
0: Go ahead.
1: Oh. Kung ikaw may trivia kay Sek, ako din may trivia.
2: Ano trivia mo?
1: You know, Sek does not really like it pag nasa kanya ang highlight. Ang gusto niya palagi, the highlight are with the Filipino products.
2: Highlight na natin.
1: Oh, so that's why we have this here right now. She really wants to put this on the world stage. So all of these products that we see here, not just ube, of course, but we have something open here. So Ferdy, do the honors. We always do this here at the
2: Daily. Sorry, Sek. Kakain talaga kami. Alam mo, Sek, madaming sa amin nanonood ng mga mompreneurs or parentpreneurs and now that they know that they can actually, like if they're baking out of their kitchens, that they can approach you.
0: Yes, definitely. Actually, I've given my calling card to so many people already. And they can actually join all the DTI trade shows nationwide. Libre po ito. So again, this is for all the entrepreneurs that really at least gusto magbakasakali or they want to at least get started if they have a product. The DTI is here for them.
1: Say quickly,
0: to assist
1: I'll repeat
0: them.
1: That. You said free.
0: It's free. All the DTI trade shows nationwide, including the ones that we have in NCR, libre po ito. And we bring in also institutional

0: buyers, we bring in cafes, we bring in hotels, hotel chains. Buyers, hotel chains. Yeah, we also bring in those that consolidators that export also the product. So we really not just try to sell the products retail, yes, but we also want to sell it wholesale.
1: Kasi yes,
0: yun talaga yung main goal is for us to be able to sell it.
1: Correct.
0: Bulk, not.
1: And of course, a lot of our viewers, they like what you mentioned a while ago, si Don Quixote.
0: Yes, yeah, we
1: kasi can you imagine, that's nakaka-proud because you've got your product, Pinoy products there na, and people go nuts there.
2: Yes, and not yeah, just the big companies, you're talking about MSMEs
0: yes,
2: being,
0: yeah,
2: sold.
0: Being sold. And also in Lulu, in the UAE, may Lulu yeah, supermarket, which is actually the biggest there. Meron din mga products, and globally, madami na.
1: Actually,
0: but we just have to push it some more. You know, 2025, we hit an all-time high. Exports hit an all-time high of 15.4%, which is the highest since the beginning of time.
1: Wow.
0: Marcos administration. January, we hit a high again of 7.9%. February, all-time high again of 8%. And then March, a high again of 7%. And then April, 6.3%. So talagang we're really on a roll. Lahat pataas.
1: And on target.
0: Yes, yeah.
1: Exceed.
0: Higher. Exceed the target.
1: Kasi because I can't imagine, Sec, you don't rest anymore.
2: I'm glowing pa rin.
0: No.
2: Glowing.
0: Oh, no,
2: glowing
0: sobrang galing ng mga officials ng DTI. They're excellent at what they do. And
2: agreed,
0: they really are passionate also in pushing the Filipino products
1: okay,
0: globally.
1: Sec, kasi alam mo tong friend kong si Chal, actually, she ferments stuff. Like kombucha, madami kang ferment. I think you should sell your fermented
2: pwede
1: stuff.
2: Pwede rin. You know, if you guys have been to the DTI hub, ibang klase the curation.
1: Uh-huh. Mm.
2: It is world class. And if you're looking for a place to take not just your foreign friends, even yourselves, to shop for Filipino products, they curated it so well, more than just food,
0: yes,
2: clothing.
0: Yeah.
2: Let's talk about that. Mm-hmm. Okay, let's extend further.
0: Yes,
2: but before
0: yeah,
2: before I jump to that, I just want to say, do you see the kilig in Sec's eyes when she talks about Filipino products? Biglang
1: nagbabago.
2: Talagang kilig
0: yes,
2: to the bones
0: yeah,
2: for Philippine
0: yeah,
2: products.
0: I get excited kasi maraming matutulungan din. We just help the community also. We also help the farmers. We give them hope na kahit papano during the Marcos administration, we really promote the products and we want a better life for them. So,
2: okay.
1: Tanungin mo na kasi gusto ko tanungin yung kalamansi.
2: Okay. Yeah. So, Sec, aside from Ube, quickly, we have also, not just food actually, even our beauty, skincare,
0: yes,
2: meron
0: yeah,
2: na rin.
0: Yes, meron. Actually,
1: beauty.
0: Yeah, actually, we took a chance. No, we joined the Cosmoprof in Hong Kong.
1: Yes.
0: To join a Cosmoprof in Hong Kong is actually, sa totoo lang, long shot. Kasi nandiyan yung China market, nandiyan yung Korean market.
1: Hi.
0: Pero what we did was we were very strategic. Doon kami nag-focus sa coconut-based products. Products that we are very strong at. Would you believe our investment was 8 million and we sold 150 million. So
1: actually,
0: again,
1: that ko
0: was
1: yung
0: booth a huge
1: mo, Dodge,
0: growth. Yes,
1: sec,
0: yeah. And bongga, we don't want small time. We want talaga to showcase the Filipino products. Talagang parang may wow factor talaga. Hindi siya pwedeng just like we want to really level up and to show the world that we are really a force to reckon with.
1: Eh, mukha naman, Sec, kasi syempre you just mentioned nag-exceed kayo. Now, there is a darling product that's coming out, which is calamansi.
0: Yes, yeah.
1: Something that us Filipinos eat every day, basically.
0: Yes,
1: what's
0: yeah,
1: going on with calamansi?
0: Okay, we really push a lot of the agriculture products, no? Even mangoes. Now we started to export now fresh mangoes. Last month, we just exported 400 boxes of fresh mangoes to Canada to see how it goes. And then we also exported 100 kilos of fresh mangoes to Europe to see how it goes. And then maybe next month, we can give you an update on that.
1: I'm sure
0: but
1: sold
0: for
1: out.
0: Calamansi, may growth ang calamansi,
1: opa,
0: no? Let me check the... Okay, we grew by 36%. So just by that growth, we can see na may potential talaga ito.
2: Amazing. I can't wait.
1: What did they use it for? Like condiments or do
0: they
1: ferment?
0: Juice,
1: like
0: they use it as juice. They also use it in other products.
2: They mix it with other stuff
0: They mix it also with other stuff. But mostly, nandun just a juice.
2: Sec, I have 1 minute with you, so I want to do a quick game. We're going to ask you a question.
0: Mm.
2: Just quickly answer. This is the other side of Secretary Roque. So
0: yes,
2: we'll start off easy. Coffee or tea?
0: coffee.
2: Okay, nice to know. Next one. Mentor one future founder or help 1,000 startups?
0: Me, help 1,000 startups and scale up.
2: Ayan. Yeah, next one.
1: Okay, sec. Pansit or rice?
2: Yes!
0: Pansit.
2: Okay, one giant foreign investor or 1,000 thriving Filipino MSEs?
0: Both.
2: Both?
0: I can do both.
2: Pwede naman.
0: Yes,
2: okay,
0: yes,
2: quickly.
0: Yeah, we can
1: okay.
0: do both.
1: Sinigang or Pansit Molo?
0: Sinigang.
2: Gusto ko yung mga questions mo.
1: Fun yung sa akin.
2: Okay, business plan or gut instinct?
0: Both, but gut is, I always say, yeah, trust your gut, especially for the small and medium enterprises.
1: Mm-hmm. Ubi jam or ubi cake?
0: Both.
2: What is, ano kung hirap na ito, as a mom, it's like choosing from your kids. What is your favorite Filipino product?
0: Me, all.
2: All talaga?
0: Yes, yeah, all.
1: Oh, ito na lang.
0: I really believe in the Filipino products. I mean, we're really ready to for the global market. Mm-hmm. Just by looking at the growth, you can really see. And may growth even during the Middle East crisis. Ha? And you know why? The Marcos administration will go down in history as the most free trade agreement, 23. What does that mean? Preferential tariffs now for all our products globally. Globally, in those countries where we have a free trade agreement. So that means that tataas pa yung export natin. Kasi nga, we already sell to those countries na wala pa tayong free trade agreement, lalo na pag meron. So we have the Philippine-EU FTA, which we should conclude this year and sign next year. The Philippine-Canada FTA, we should conclude this year. Philippine-Chile FTA, which will open up the South America market of 300 million people.
1: Yes.
0: And we also have the JEPEPA, which will now really push the Japanese, the bananas in the Japanese market.
1: Nice. So, I told you she doesn't rest.
2: Yeah. And
1: there's
2: there was
1: so
2: no código here.
1: No
2: she
1: codigo.
2: Knew this by heart.
1: Correct.
2: Everything
1: yes.
2: talaga
1: yes.
2: she's passionate about. Yes. Okay. Secretary, we are blown away. Thank you so much
0: thank
2: for making
0: you.
2: Time.
0: Thank you
2: and
0: for
2: to the whole
0: me.
2: DPI
0: yes,
2: team.
1: Congrats.
2: Thank you so much. Maybe we can do a quick shout out to all
1: yes.
2: the Pinoy MSMEs.
1: Yes.
0: Yes. Yeah. So to the Pinoy MSME, if you have a dream, go for it. The DTI is here to assist you as best and as aggressive as we can. We have so much to offer for you, opportunities, possibilities, and even loans for you. So, again, please come to the DTI. We have 18 regional offices nationwide and 1,344 negosyo centers nationwide. The Marcos administration is here for you, and we will assist you as best as we can. We take a whole government approach to make sure that we get things done. All cabinet secretaries work together to make sure we get things done.
1: So thank you, Sec Rocket.
0: Thank you.
2: Thank you
1: yes.
2: so much. Up
0: thank
2: next,
0: you.
2: We'll speak with Emil Romano, Regional Director of Operation Smile Asia. Don't go away, the Daily Dish. We'll be right back.

0: 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I'm Charles Tew. Catch the all-new season of Beyond the Game, only on Billionaire News Channel.
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0: In this bloodbath and bludgeoning, I will be blooded but unbowed.
1: But you cannot have a bloodbath from the sidelines.
2: Ang pagkaintindi natin is ready siya. Why would you actually request the court to dismiss the case if you're really that ready?
3: The public is not interested in that status update. The public is interested in her answers to the long-standing questions.
1: Welcome to the bloodbath, Madam Vice President.

0: drug can change your life, but for children born with cleft conditions, that smile starts with free, safe surgery.
1: Joining us today is Emil Romano, Regional Director of Operation Smile Asia, to share how they are giving kids a brighter future, one smile at a time. Welcome to the Daily Dish, Emil.
0: Emil, benvenuto a Daily Dish. Emil actually is Italian.
1: Italian.
0: Yes, but he's 80% Pinoy, 20% Italian.
2: Tama.
0: Yes.
1: Wait, okay. Tama.
0: He speaks Tagalog.
1: You speak Tagalog?
2: Yes.
1: Okay, maybe we have to dive into you first.
0: Correct. But before that, I just want to tell everyone why we have Emil on the show today. Because this is a super important project in my life as well. Because my Cebuana mom, si De Marquita Young, introduced me to this beautiful project through her foundation, which is Operation Smile. And it's helping change lives every day. I'm getting emo, but I'm gonna have Emil.
1: This is close to your heart as well.
0: Very close to my heart. Anytime that there's an Operation Smile event or a fundraising, we are there front row and center with MSY and of course Emil.
1: Okay. So let's understand first, okay, what are these cleft lip and cleft palate that we just talked about?
2: So, okay, as you know, cleft lip and palate, so those are deformities. So those are children, unfortunately, born. Actually, believe it or not, every 3 minutes in the world, there is one child born with cleft, as we speak. And, you know, this is a lot has to do with the gene. Of course, it can be in the gene of both parents. But some studies have shown that, you know, lack of folic acid during pregnancy, malnourishment.
0: Nutrition
2: is actually a big component of those.
0: What's the number of cleft lip or children are born in the Philippines?
2: So in the Philippines, it's once every new 500 newborn, one is born with cleft.
0: That's too much.
2: That's too much. And, you know, as a one organization, we can't really take care of everybody. That's why, you know, we do as much as we can. The center that we recently opened a couple of years ago in Cebu, it's a state-of-the-art comprehensive cleft care center. Mm-hmm. Where we do operation on a daily basis. And this is really to give a new home for those Filipino children that needs help.
0: I'm very proud of this one, child. Are you getting emo?
1: Yeah. Yeah,
0: because this center that they put together in Cebu, what's the name of the hospital again? I forget.
2: CCMC.
0: CCMC is state of the art. You can see it in the screen right now. And the operating suites that have been put here are super modern that they can do remote consultations and during operations.
1: So, okay, so before we jump into the operations, are we saying that it's preventable?
2: I wouldn't say that it's fully preventable, but it's manageable. Again, it's part of the gene. It can be either mother or father. However, during pregnancy, having enough substance of folic acid and proper nutrition can help. Mm-hmm. But that doesn't mean that the child is born without cleft. So cleft is still going to be around.
0: What is the social stigma of a child born with this or even an adult living with this?
2: So unfortunately, in a lot of communities, these children are born with cleft lip and palate. They get bullied. They get rejected. They can't really properly communicate, right? At Operation Smile, what we actually do is we change their life. Because with a 45-minute surgery, we can actually fix their lip or fix their palate, and then provide full comprehensive care. So Operations Smile, we also provide speech, nutrition, psychosocial, and dental.
0: For free?
2: For free, 100% free. Even the transportation from their home to our center is free because we want to remove any barrier of, you know, maybe the parents not coming because they have no money. Mm-hmm.
1: Okay, I'm curious as to why this particular project is what came close to the heart of the founders, of everyone here. Was it something that they saw in society and said, you know, this something has to be solved or another story behind it?
2: So it started, Operation Smile started in 1982 in the Philippines, believe it or not. Currently, we are in 60 countries. Mm-hmm. Yeah, it started in Naga. Mm-hmm. And our founder, Dr. Bill McGee and Kathy McGee, visited. They were supposed to operate 100 children, but 300 children shows up. And that kind of gave a way for them to say, okay, it's about time we should come back again. And, you know, year after year, they keep coming back. And then in 1988, that's where we set up a Philippine-based foundation. And that's, you know, the rest is history.
0: And how many children have you helped so far?
2: So globally, we have operated more than 400,000 children. And in the Philippines alone, we're looking at 40-plus thousand
0: children. Can you imagine, Chal? That's wild.
1: I'm even just, you know, shocked that it was started here pala. even if it's a worldwide project. Mm-hmm. Okay, Emil, I'm going to dive into you also a little bit more. Because tell us about your journey to Operation Smile. Being an Italian entrepreneur, if I'm not mistaken, an accountant, how did you end up dedicating your career to this humanitarian work?
2: So I've came to the Philippines in 2009. Pretty much, you know, I was on a holiday. I went into business. But I always have that soft part of my heart that, you know, I wanted to make a difference. Uh-huh. I help a lot of NGO before Operation Smile. And 6 years ago, the opportunity came up. And, you know, this is like, it's not just you're helping, you're actually changing the life. So kind of pushed me in. And, you know, the rest is history. Every day, every night, we work so hard, but it's a fulfillment job. Mm-hmm.
0: Ilan ang ino-operate nyo sa isang araw?
2: It depends. It depends, ano, kasi meron kami na apat na center sa buong Pilipinas. So meron sa Manila, Cebu, Pampanga, and Davao. It depends, but usually, ano, every center can go between 10 to 20 per day, depending on the month as well. Mm-hmm.
1: Teka lang, Emil, dito ka na natuto mag-Tagalog?
2: Yes.
1: From 2009, this is where you actually learned it along
2: exactly.
1: the way. And I think that's beautiful because that means you get to speak to the kids.
2: Correct.
1: In Filipino and in the language that they know as well.
0: Tama. Even Bisaya, you speak a little
2: bit. Hindi naman. Mahirap ang Bisaya.
0: But you know what? You, Operation Smile, there is a fundraising effort every 2 years, right?
2: Correct.
0: The particular one. The one that we went to 2 years ago raised how much money for Operation Smile?
2: 2 years ago, we did a charity gala in Cebu and we raised 60 million pesos in 1 day. So that's
0: $1 million.
1: Okay, I am curious. So that's a big amount of money. How much is it for a child to be able to get a surgery?
2: So for a child itself, they don't pay anything.
0: Zero.
2: However, for a donor supporter, we usually charge about $40,000 per surgery in Operation Smile. But if they go to a private practice,
1: yes,
2: it can
1: one.
2: Cost between $100,000 to $150,000.
1: Mm-hmm. So it's actually expensive to have that done.
0: It's unattainable for people that don't have that kind of money.
1: Okay, now I actually understand it. Because it would make you think oftentimes when you're in the community, why don't they just, you
2: correct.
1: Know, find ways to be able... Because it's actually expensive, six it digits. Is.
0: Correct. But this one particularly, there's an event, that's why we invited Emil to be here, is that there's a fundraising event on August 8th
2: correct.
0: In Cebu. Can you tell us about
2: that? Yeah, so we're doing a charity gala in Cebu this August 8th. It will be a new star. Our goal is to raise funds to maintain the operations of the center, mm-hmm. right? So, of course, we need as much as fund as possible. So to run the center on a yearly basis, I mean, we are transparent here. We spend about, give or take, $1 million. Because, again, patients' transportation is free, nutrition is free, even their meals for the parents, everything is free, medicine they bring home. And so we aim this with this charity gala to hopefully raise or we dream of raising the same amount again so that we
0: or
2: can
0: more.
2: Sustain or even more so that we can sustain the center, you know, year in, year out.
1: Let's not forget also, you also have to sustain the healthcare professionals that also volunteer and help out. Okay, let's talk about this gala.
2: Yes.
1: If I want to be able to help, you know, I think it's such a beautiful thing to put smiles on people. How do I actually participate to be part of this gala? Is that possible?
2: Correct. Yes. So there is different ways to participate. Number one, you could sponsor a child for 40,000 pesos. You could also buy a table, which is a table cost about 250 to 300,000, and you have 10 seats.

0: So you could buy a table and then eventually, you know, invite all your family and friends. And we also have a what we call a wall of supports where we could add your names. You could donate between 100,000. And last, the biggest, in our lobby of the center, we have a donor wall, a bigger one, for a minimum of 1 million pesos. We could put your brand or your name posted there.
1: And it's full.
0: And it's actually full. Already full.
2: That's the important part. I know why it's full. Because for people,

0: close with the parents and the child, where we have a psychosocial provider, who kind of walk through the families. Because again, a lot of these families get rejected in their community. They think it's a curse when you have a child with, you know, that's a, if you go to the community, they think it's a curse. So they kind of like, you know, keep you aside in the community. And so the psychosocial provider really helped them walking through this situation.
1: Emil, for example, our viewers are watching us right now and they know somebody that's got this condition. How can they go to you and contact you or, you know, tell the people that need it to, you know, there's a free care.
0: Of course.
1: How do they do that?
0: So we have, of course, we have our social media, Operation Smile Philippines. We are in Instagram as well in Facebook. And then we also have a website, which is Operation Smile. Once we receive a referral, then we have a social worker or patient services who will reach out to the family and the children, and then we schedule them based on our location. So if they're from Cebu, for example, we can send them to our Cebu center.
1: Mm-hmm. That's my favorite, sorry, I have to say.
2: I can see it though. Yeah. Okay, what about if I want to partake in this in a different way? Can we actually volunteer for both medical and join and volunteer?
0: So we have opportunity for medical, definitely, depending on the specialty. So we work with a lot of specialties. Yes, they could always reach out to us. We go through a credentialing process internal to vouch, you know, vet for them. And then if you're non-medical, if there is an opportunity, yes, we work a lot with students and some business owner that maybe they support on the day itself. Maybe they want to, you know, help playing with the children or transport the patients from the preoperative to the OR. So there is some opportunity that we can create.
1: Mm-hmm. Emil, I want you to take our viewers through your eyes and tell us the feeling the first time you saw your first cleft lip patient have a successful surgery.
0: I always get emotional about this. And, you know, I've been doing this for 6 years, and sometimes it's hard because you really see, like, I was lucky enough. I have kids my own, and, you know, you see these children with deformities. But the one who touched me the most is we handed over a child to a mother, and the mother started crying, saying, "This is not my child." And we were like, because, you know, it was a bilateral, so both sides were open. And I'm like, "No, mom, this is your child." So to the point that we really changed the child life, that the mother didn't almost recognize her child. So, of course, there was a crying for, you know, joy and everything. Yeah. And when the mother left, no, when the child then went back to pre-op, the mother came back. It was a pouch of coffee beans she gave me. And, you know, it's not really the material, but the fact that she gave me something.
2: She just needed to.
0: Yes, right? So that really touched me. And every time I work with children, it's always the same. That's why I think I always stick around.
2: This is so important because I think our viewers or some other people might not know that it's not just something physical that you see. It actually affects the children and their family from within. Can you talk about that quickly so that we can actually go deeper into it?
0: So it affects more, as you said, right? It's not just the look, right? The psychosocial component is heavy. Parents go through, you know, first of all, they always ask themselves, why am I so unlucky to have a child like this, right? We hear it. And we always tell them no, because we can fix it and we can work with you. Second, as I said earlier, they get rejected by community. The third, which is the biggest one for me, many parents and family hide their children born with cleft lip and palate. Yes, because
1: so no education.
0: Correct. So they have no education. They're afraid. Cycle, yeah. They also don't understand the nutrition component. Feeding a cleft palate is much more difficult than feeding a normal child, right? And so all this combined really is a big, big, heavy part for the family.
1: Emil, you've got the opportunity right now to invite those people. And if you don't have the 40,000 pesos, that's fine. You donate whatever you can. And can you please invite them to the August 8 gala? and to also, of course, help support Operation Smile Philippines.
0: All right. So if you're out there, I know, as you know, you may not have the money, but that's okay. What we really need the most is you can create awareness. There is so many children out there that needs our help. So please, please, please, if you have them, refer to them. And please don't forget to support our charity gala on August 8th at New Star at 6 p.m. in Cebu.
1: And where can they donate?
0: Oh, they can donate through our social media. We have Operation Smile Philippines Instagram.

0: Facebook, and as well, you could go to our website, which is operationsmile.org.ph.
1: Yes, and let's do a shout out to our Cebu hardworking Operational Smile core group. Marikita Salambang Young, my mom, and the rest of the team, thank you so much
0: for being
1: precious. Yeah. All right, we'll take a quick break. Stay tuned to the Daily Dish. Stay with us.
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3: Isang taon na pala yun, pero naghihintay pa rin kami ng makukulong pa. 85 pesos na daily minimum wage hike. 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
5: All right, ladies, that's such a strong start of the week.
6: I know. What about
5: We've got entrepreneurship and charity put together.
7: And I love that you guys talked about ube.
5: What's your favorite, Monique?
7: I don't have a favorite ube. Anything ube, from jam to drinks
5: you
7: to like
5: to
7: pastries.
5: Have one.
7: I don't have a favorite. Basta it's ube, I love it. No, seriously, I love
5: they
7: anything ube.
5: They have ube latte. And yeah. You know you're a coffee
7: That's what
5: girl.
7: I always get, ube
6: There's
7: latte.
6: There's ube poveron.
7: Yeah, I know. That's what I bring to the U.S.
6: I wanted to eat it, but I was thinking, how will I give my talk while I'm eating it? Because the powder, di ba? But
7: yeah. Like the good. Ube jam, I literally eat that from the jar lang. It's
6: yes,
7: so
6: Yes, that's how it's done.
5: That's what we were doing a while ago.
7: It's so
6: all about giving back today. That's the best way to
5: giving back, Chaz.
6: Yes.
5: Okay, and Operation Smile, that's super cool. Thank you so much for talking to Emily.
6: No, and thank you. Didn't know that you were also doing it with them.
5: We are involved. All right, folks. For tomorrow on The Daily Dish, we'll speak with actors Ella Cruz and Phoebe Walker promoting their new vertical series, Borrowed Life.
6: That's it for us today, Monday. 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
5: A lot of spilled tea.
7: 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Anytime's a good time because it's always more fun with us.
5: I'm Ferdy Salvador, always on top of the news and stories that matter most. 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
6: I'm Chalotok, and as always, shalamat for making us your lunchtime companion. 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
1: What's the point?
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0: A political reckoning, a nation on watch as the impeachment trial of Vice President Sara Duterte unfolds. 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And your Bilyonario News Channel will be there with comprehensive reported analysis and real-time updates. 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